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6: 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I'm Lori Waffenschmidt from the 24-Hour Breaking News Center.
4: 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WBAP's first traffic and weather.
5: On the ones.
6: In Louisville, an accident reported on 35 East southbound at Valley Ridge Boulevard. And in Fort Worth, an accident blocking the right lane of 35W northbound at the 287 Decatur cutoff. That's causing stop-and-go traffic from Western Center Boulevard. Your forecast from the WBAP on-time experts 24/7 Weather Center.
7: I'm WFAA meteorologist Cassie Heider. Our skies will stay clear this evening and overnight. Temperatures drop down into the low 80s tomorrow morning. We're expecting mostly sunny skies on your Tuesday. It's still going to be dangerously hot. We're going to see a high of 103 degrees with a light south wind. On Wednesday, we're looking at mostly sunny skies with a high of 104.
6: Right now, it is 100 degrees in both Dallas and Fort Worth, with a heat advisory extended till tomorrow night at 8 p.m. A pause in U.S. military strikes on Iran appears to be holding, as officials say there's been progress in peace talks.
8: After some heavy fighting now for the past 2 weeks, it has been largely quiet for the past 3 days. No signs of U.S. attacks going into Iran, no Iran strikes against U.S. positions. This after 13 straight days of U.S. attacks against Iranian positions inside of Iran. President Trump has said he has all options on the table remaining to him, including a major attack against Iran, but for now, he is making room for diplomacy. Iranian officials say negotiations are going on, but they are not direct talks between Iran and the U.S. Instead, Iranian officials say they are working through mediators.
6: Fox's Steve Harrigan reporting from Tel Aviv. 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A mixed day on Wall Street. The Dow Jones Industrial Average gained 263. The NASDAQ lost 44. And the S&P 500 was up 1. Keep connected, DFW, for the latest on the situation in the Middle East on your home for WBAP's morning news, weekdays 5 a.m. till 9. I'm Lori Waffenschmidt.
9: Dr. Fauci will be grilled by Congress this week. Hear why I think he deserves the death penalty on The James Show at 2:05. Ilhan Omar's sister has a registered business at an address shared by other Somali fraudsters. I say we need to deport all of the fraudsters at 3:15. And you can tell James Tallarico's in trouble because he's pushing for reparations at 4:05. That's coming up Tuesday, 2 to 5. On The James Show with me, James Parker, on your Texas voice for common sense, News Talk 820 and 93.3 FM.
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13: If I were to ask you what makes for a good night's sleep, you'd probably say a dark, quiet room, not too many things on your mind. But every night when you go to get some Z's, how often do you really think about the temperature in your bedroom? Temperature may be one of the most underappreciated factors in sleep. That's according to the Senior Vice President of Research and Scientific Affairs at the National Sleep Foundation. We often hear about lights and screens and stress, but even modest changes in temperature and airflow can influence both how quickly you fall asleep and how deeply you stay asleep. Most experts will recommend a room temperature of 60 to 67 degrees Fahrenheit. You might also experiment with your sheets and what you actually wear to bed. Play around a bit and see what improves your sleep. You might be delightfully surprised. I'm Dr. Sanjay Gupta, helping you live a better life.
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17: 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Our number, 877-381-3811, 877-381-3811. Now, we'll get to callers in a little bit here. Now, it's very interesting. You don't hear a lot about what I'm about to tell you. And that is this. Remember when Elon Musk was a trillionaire? Remember that, Mr. Producer? He's not a trillionaire today. The value of his SpaceX stock went down $600 billion. Now, you see, ladies and gentlemen, this is how it works. Money can be fleeting. You don't stick it in your mattress. These wealthy people reinvest it. And a lot of times they don't really have the final say on what their companies are worth. The investors do. What's a company? A company is an entity that attracts investors. It's an entity that hires employees. It's an entity that builds things or provides services. That's all. It's a legal entity. But SpaceX just lost $600 billion in value, in market value, because the investors don't think it's worth what the initial stock sale and investors thought it was worth. So some people sold quickly. And so it's now $600 billion less than it was. Now, Elon Musk knew that would happen. We all knew that would happen. Bernie Sanders knew that would happen, but it didn't matter. It didn't matter. Why? Because they want the propaganda. And I've told you many times something you probably already knew anyway, which is some people are very, very rich and they'll become very poor. Not Musk, I'm just talking about others. Some people will start out life very poor and become very rich. And I guess we have people in the audience who've done both. Or you start out with nothing and you make something of yourself and you're very satisfied with your income and your livelihood and your lifestyle and so forth. Only in America. That only happens in America. That does not happen in communist regimes or so-called free societies with socialist economies. How can it be? If you're taxed at 60, 70, 80%, you have not only a partner, you have a principal partner, a managing partner, who's taken 67, 80 cents out of every dollar you earn. Plus you have to pay property taxes, plus you have to pay overhead, plus you have to pay employees, plus you have to purchase material and so forth and so on. That's why these economies don't thrive. They don't thrive. And that's why New York won't thrive. But my point to you is simple. Here you have the richest man on the face of the earth who's just lost $600 billion in market value through SpaceX. Because the $1 trillion was always nonsense. He was never going to be worth $1 trillion. Maybe down the road, but certainly not in one business. And so the Bernie Sanders in the world, they hyped up everybody and so forth. Trillionaires and the billionaires and the this, that, and the other. But as I explained before, let's say he was a trillionaire. He's a multi-billionaire worth hundreds of billions. Great. That doesn't affect you in a positive way or a negative way unless you work for him and you want him to do well. But it doesn't affect you if you don't work for any of his companies or any of the companies that are affected by his companies at all. It doesn't affect you at all. Unless, again, you purchase what he makes or work for him or work for a company that works for him. Otherwise, it has no impact. So when people are, why are there billionaires and that there are people who starve to death? I don't know. Why do billionaires create jobs for people? So people don't starve to death. In fact, I can point all over the world at these communist regimes where people are starving to death, where they can't feed their people. It's incredible. It's all right in front of our faces, and yet we have to deal with stuff like this. By the way, Bernie Sanders does not regret supporting Graham Plattner in the main race because Bernie Sanders has no morals. Bernie Sanders has no morals. He has no scruples. He just wants power and he just wants to destroy our country. And how many of you want Bernie Sanders to run our country? What's the guy ever done? Ever. He's had a lifetime in politics. What has he ever done? He hasn't done anything. By the way, I wasn't going to announce this. I've been working on a book because that's what I do. That's what I do. I don't run a restaurant. I'm not involved in transport. You know, I don't make steel. I do radio and I do TV and I write. And I love everything I do. There's two things you should know. Fewer and fewer people are actually reading, other than on the internet. Fewer and fewer people are reading books. That's just a fact. It's sad, because there's a lot of knowledge in a lot of books. And then number two, fewer and fewer books are actually written by people who do their own research. Did you know that, Mr. Producer? Fewer and fewer books are written by people who do their own research. They are relying on AI tools. AI tools, who write them for them. Your host is old-fashioned. He does his own research. And I look at original documents. I mean, like I talked about Khomeini, right? So I wasn't reading what people were saying about Khomeini, other than Bernard Lewis and so forth. And when I'm reading Bernard Lewis, who passed, unfortunately, but was an expert on Islam and an expert on Khomeini and Iran, that led me to Khomeini's book, his 1979 book called Islamic Government, which is referred to as his Mein Kampf book. And so I ordered it, and I read it. AI had nothing to do with it. But real books now, written by real people, are becoming rarer and rarer and rarer, just so you know. So when I write my book, it will be me, myself, and I. Research, fact, and opinion will be my own. And here's an article on this from, I don't know where it's from, Financial Times. The new premium product, books written by people. It's now a premium. Earlier this year, author Steven Rosenbaum took a phone call that turned his world upside down. The book he'd spent 3 years researching and writing, he was informed, contain quotations fabricated by AI tools. Now, every writer who's a serious writer, and I'm sure this gentleman is, you have to be careful where you get your information from and these quotes from, because you can be bamboozled relatively easily. He said, when I learned there were factual inaccuracies in the future of truth, my first reaction was, that's impossible. Rosenbaum told the Financial Times 2 months after the discovery. It had gone through a traditional publishing process with multiple rounds of editing and review, and all my books go through that too. Rosenbaum had been clear about the use of AI tools in his nonfiction book, ironically, A Study of the Future of Truth and Technology, but had used them only to research and organize material, including summarizing source documents and interviews. I will never use AI material, period, for anything. If it shows up in my books, it is a terrible mistake. Nothing intentional, but I won't use it. The rapid development of AI is changing the way the $140 billion publishing industry commissions, edits, and distributes books. Unauthorized use of copyrighted material by AI companies has also become a crucial concern. Last week, Anthropic agreed a $1.5 billion settlement with authors and publishers after using over 480,000 published works to train its large language models without payment or permission. Now, this is a big problem for authors and publishers. We're mostly not protected. So when AI is put to use by somebody, let's say the biggest books on freedom or tyranny and my books pop up, that stuff shows up on your monitor. People just take it verbatim. They take the information verbatim. They take the language verbatim. And this is becoming a huge, huge problem. But it is also the deployment of the technology and the very creation of literature and the threat that AI could replace human authors that is worrying publishing, a business that has operated in similar ways for decades, if not centuries. The book trade is deeply split over how to handle a technology that some publishers and authors vow not to touch, but which others identify as a huge opportunity that's already changing reading and listening habits. Every week we see a book that we suspect involves AI, says one senior book executive. The gray area between generic writing and AI writing is difficult to judge. We don't know how much we unknowingly publish. So there's this gray area where it's hard to know what's what. Agents say they too are being swamped with AI-generated prose. They said, we see it show up in people that are submitting books to us, said Christy Fletcher, who represents authors, you know, various authors. It's really transparent. You now have to train yourself to ask, does this read like it was written by a particular author? In March, Hachette, the French publisher, was forced to pull Shy Girl, a horror novel by Mia Ballard, from the shelves in the UK and cancel its US launch following allegations it had been partly written by AI. Ballard had denied the claim. The novel had built up a following as a self-published book before being picked up by Hachette. Everyone liked it, says one book executive. After Shy Girl, every editor is nervous. So you do have people, authors, real authors, who write books, and they are stunned to learn that the information they're using in the book is coming from AI. Now, executives at other publishers say it's just a matter of time before they are hit by a Rosenbaum or Ballard-type scandal and are scrambling to try and set rules as the technology advances. AI is seeped into absolutely every nook and cranny of software, says Madeline McIntosh, co-founder and chief executive of the independent publishing house Authors Equity and former U.S. boss at Penguin Random House. Unless what you are saying is you may only use pen and paper, the fact is you are touching AI and AI is touching your work, she adds. Existing guidance from publishers to authors broadly suggests that AI can be used to assist the creative process, researching, fact-checking, sometimes even editing and refining, but not used to actually generate copy. Folks, every book I've written has not had AI. It certainly hadn't reached that the point of where you could use it. But I'm not going to use it at all. So in other words, I'm not going to make any shortcuts. Now, when you're online and you're doing research and so forth, this AI may pop up. So my position is going to be I'll try to avoid it like the plague. Because I try to use original documents, original texts. If I'm criticizing a book, I usually order the book from Amazon and I read the book. But the extent to which AI can assist in writing a book varies depending on the publisher, the editor, and the agent, I might add the author. There are many, many shades of gray at this point, said McIntosh. Fletcher describes a schism, especially between fiction, where there is more dogma over AI use, and nonfiction, where its value for research is often prized. And, of course, I only write nonfiction. What level of AI use is acceptable? Asks another executive in the sector. What does research constitute? We don't need to make this that complicated, really. Even among authors, there are divergent views. We got 12,500 members, and each of them is going to have slightly different red lines. Publishers are now inserting AI clauses into contracts. Pan Macmillan says that standard contracts require authors to guarantee the work is entirely their own, original, and human authored. Isn't that weird, Mr. Producer? It wouldn't even occur to me to use AI to write a book. And yet you have to put this provision in? If an author or illustrator wants to experiment with new AI tools, we're completely open to having a conversation about how to do that responsibly, says a spokesperson for the publisher. My view is, don't touch it. Don't touch it. It can become addictive to people. It becomes addictive to students. It becomes addictive to just people out there who are interested in subjects and so on. But when I'm writing my nonfiction books, certainly now and in the future, don't touch it. Don't touch it. It could save you a lot of time in writing a book. This I'm sure. But the grief and the hazards, it's just not worth it. I'll be right back.
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13: I don't know about you, but my social media feeds are flooded with lotions and potions and gadgets, all promising to unlock different components of longevity. But if you log off, take a step back from all the hype, you'll find that the actual keys to a longer, healthier life are hiding in plain sight. There are four of them. Number one, nutrition. The Mediterranean diet really is the gold standard. Number two, exercise. You should be getting 150 minutes of moderate intensity exercise or 75 minutes of vigorous intensity exercise every week, plus strength training and stretching. Number three, sleep. Sleep is when your body and your brain repair themselves. You should be getting 7 to 9 hours a night. And finally, number four often gets forgotten, socialization. It's not a bonus. It's a necessity for a healthy life, finding a sense of community, purpose, and belonging. I'm Dr. Sanjay Gupta, helping you live a better life.
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17: I like this song. All right. Let me take some calls here. Let's go to Robbie, Cave Creek, Arizona, on the Mark Levin app. How are you?
14: Doing well, sir. Yourself?
17: Very well, thank you.
14: I've been listening to you for many years since I was a little kid, and boy, were you right just about everything.
17: Well, aren't you kind? Thank you.
14: What I wanted to talk about is that I currently go to ASU, and a lot of the students there don't understand what capitalism, what even free market principles even are. And you have professors that are not economists. They are psychology professors, communication professors that will push liberal agendas in class that have nothing to do with curriculum and have everything to do with socialist values. I've argued with countless professors during classes because they will push issues that are irrelevant to the topics. And you don't have any conservative pushback, like a strong conservative pushback, especially on these large state campuses.
17: Mm-hmm. Yeah, well, that's the problem. A lot of these campuses are not educating people. So we're talking here about the soft sciences, the behavioral sciences, political sciences, and that sort of stuff. And you have people going on about socialism, pushing an ideology, not pushing economics. Yeah, they're not going to lay it out, so they're not going to get a taste of Milton Friedman or von Mises or Hayek or God knows who else who was really, really great on economic activity and so forth, or even a Thomas Sowell or somebody like that. They probably never even heard of them, have they?
14: No, and even the economy classes, they push Keynesian economics. They push these ideas of mixed economies and not pushing the traditional Austrian economic school of thoughts or other schools of thoughts that more value free market principles. And it's disheartening knowing that a lot of students are going to grow up with the wrong values that this country was founded upon.
17: Yeah, they're not going to know a thing about it. And it's too bad because it's the heart and soul. It's the core of why we have such prosperity and why we're a superpower. Because we embrace commerce. Capitalism is commerce. And I say it over and over again. Nobody invented it. People can analyze it and talk about it and promote it, and they can have policies that involve it or refine it or not. But the fact is, the commerce is capitalism, and it's as old as mankind. And when people explain it the way I try to explain it, which is the opposite of capitalism, is having basically nudniks who don't know a damn thing but are ideological, making determinations on these things, well, of course it's going to be a disaster. But I want to thank you. So you've been listening to me since you were a little kid, and now you're a college student. So you still listen, I guess, from time to time.
14: I do, yeah. I actually started my dad. He would pick me up from karate class or take me to karate class, and I would listen to you on the radio. And I was probably early elementary school, and that was my first exposure to you. And we listened to you on when you had your own little streaming channel before I think it got merged with another program. So I've been listening to you for a very long time, sir.
17: Well, you're very, very kind, and I appreciate it. Thanks, Robbie. I understand Nick Fuentes used to listen to me, Mr. Vinny. Then he banged his head. We'll be right back.
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26: On the ones.
9: In Dallas, an accident blocking the right lane of 75 southbound at Hall Street. That's causing stop-and-go traffic from Knox Henderson. And in Arlington, an accident reported on I-20 eastbound approaching South Center Street, causing stop-and-go traffic from Cooper Street. Your WBAP forecast from the on-time experts 24/7 Weather Center.
10: I'm WFAA meteorologist Cassie Heider. Our skies will stay clear this evening and overnight. Temperatures drop down into the low 80s tomorrow morning. We're expecting mostly sunny skies on your Tuesday. It's still going to be dangerously hot. We're going to see a high of 103 degrees with a light south wind. On Wednesday, we're looking at mostly sunny skies with a high of 104.
9: Right now, it is 98 degrees in both Dallas and Fort Worth. Three people, including two children, were killed late Sunday night on Highway 80 in Kaufman County when an 18-wheeler struck their stalled car. The truck driver was uninjured. An investigation is underway after a plane crash at Arlington Municipal Airport following a landing accident. A single-engine plane veered off the runway and flipped onto its side. Two people were on board. Neither suffered major injuries. A new analysis of IRS data shows Americans are flocking to Texas.
11: More Americans moved to Dallas-Fort Worth than any other city last year, but Houston, Austin, and San Antonio also popular. Now 419,000 more Americans are calling Texas home, helping the state's economic output reach $2.9 trillion. That means the economic growth of Texas has outpaced its population growth.
9: Fox Business's Lauren Simonetti reports most of the people moving to Texas are coming from California and New York. Your money news brought to you by NetWorthRadio.com. It was a mixed day on Wall Street. The Dow Jones Industrial Average gained 263, the NASDAQ lost 44, and the S&P 500 was up 1. Keep connected, DFW, for the latest on the situation in the Middle East on your home for WBAP's morning news weekdays 5 a.m. till 9. I'm Lori Waffenschmidt.
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0: love him or hate him or really, really hate him. The Great One is on the air at 877-381-3811. Nothing to really, really hate,
1: but here we be. CNN's Harry Eaton, the data analyst, says, you know, the Democrat Party is having problems, too. I thought you'd want to hear this. Cut 20, go.
2: You would think that Democrats would be able to take advantage and be dominating Republicans when it comes to who is trusted to handle the Iran war. That, simply put, is not the case at all. I mean, these numbers are quite surprising. Trust Dems or Republicans on Iran? According to CNBC earlier this month, you'd think, okay, that's one poll. The Republicans trusted by 2 points. But then CBS News comes out yesterday, and what do you see? You see the exact same thing. Trump and the Republicans take the cake. They are trusted by 2 points on Iran. Now, one poll is one thing, but you put the two of them together, and you can see that the American people, simply put, are not buying what Democrats are selling on Iran. They still trust Republicans more, even if you look at President Trump's approval ratings on the subject, and they're negative too. But yet, Republicans and Trump, still more trusted than Democrats are in Iran.
3: Has there been any change over time?
2: No, and this is even more surprising, right? You might think, okay, as the war has gone on and on and on, you might think, hey, the Democrats would be gaining ground in terms of trust that the American people would give them on Iran. If anything, it's the opposite. It's the opposite. Trust Democrats or Republicans were in Iran. In April, according to a Washington Post Ipsos poll, the Democrats were more trusted by 2 points. Again, close margin, no clear leader. But look where the shift has been. If anything, the shift has been in the Republican direction. Now the Republicans and Donald Trump are trusted more by 2 points on Iran. So, again, over the course of the war, if anything, the Republicans have been the ones that have been gaining ground, which I think just goes so opposed to all of the news coverage that we have seen so far and all of, you know, the media. You would think, hey, but no, the American people are actually trusting the Republicans and Trump, if anything, more now than they were, so let's say, halfway through the war.
3: So how possible is it that part of this is just that Americans don't like Democrats in Congress much at all?
2: Yeah, I think this is a big part of it. The Democratic Party and the minds of the American public are weak, weak, weak, to quote the great Tony Blair. I mean, just look at this. Just look at these net approval ratings of Democrats in Congress. In late February, at the beginning of the war, it was minus 41 points, minus 39, minus 39. And so you're just looking at these numbers right here, and you go to yourself, no wonder what's going on at this point, that Democrats, simply put, cannot take the ball and run with it and actually, in the polls, be trusted more than Iran, because the Democrats in Congress, simply put, are not well-liked. In fact, these are the three lowest on record in terms of percentage points for the approval for Democrats in Congress. So it all puts together a picture. Donald Trump and Republicans may not be like, but Democrats in Congress are really hated.
3: A lot of this is D-on-D crime. I mean, there are Democrats who are unhappy with their own party, who Democrats hope might vote for them anyway.
2: Correct.
3: In November.
2: You know, it would be much easier if they were, you know, actually liked.
1: Mm-hmm. Well, I don't know. Maybe supporting communists and socialism, the Iranian Islamo regime. Maybe these aren't the greatest ideas since sliced bread. But there you have it. You know, high prices in summertime are especially problematic. A lot of you have to deal with your HVAC systems, because when it's really hot, these systems that are supposed to work, sometimes they're old, sometimes they don't. Your automobiles, maybe you have to get them, you know, new tires or something like that sort when you're taking your trip here and there and the trip itself. That's extra money, too. And then you're putting money aside for the kids that have gone to camp, and maybe you're putting money aside for a trade school or college for your son or daughter and so forth, whatever it is. You get those damn credit cards too, big balances, interest 25, 29, 30%. You know, this is a big problem. But listen, maybe you have a mortgage with a low rate, right? And you say, okay, I have a mortgage with a low rate. I get it. But you have to look at all your debt. And if you're paying an enormous amount of money on the rest of your debt, but you're happy with your debt on your mortgage, you got to look at the whole picture. 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
1: All right. Let's take some more calls. I think we will. Max, Pewaukee, Wisconsin. Not Milwaukee, Pewaukee. The great Sirius XM satellite. How are you, Max?
5: I am doing well, sir. It's a pleasure to talk to you.
1: My honor.
5: Long-time listener, first-time caller.
1: Thank you.
5: But I wanted to reiterate kind of something that you mentioned earlier about, you know, with the college degree, where I don't have a college degree. I went to trade school. It wasn't for me. Now I'm providing for my wife, my future child due in November, our first.
1: Oh, congratulations. And
5: thank you so much, sir. That means a lot. But it is something where I don't like to see the public school systems and all the school systems pushing a four-year degree to get nothing when my wife and I are making well into the six figures a year, and we have a beautiful home, and we worked hard for what we have, and you don't have.
1: And
5: to
1: you're
5: have
1: not indoctrinated like a bunch of leftists walking around and attacking the system.
5: I was grown up on Rush and, well, locally, Mark Belling, and also yourself as well, too. And I listen to your show every night on my way home from work and listen to it out in the garage and out on my patio, and I let the neighbors hear it.
1: Well, you know, first of all, Mark is great. Rush was one of my best friends. And, you know, my mother-in-law, when she goes to the grocery store, she has one of these little transistor radios, and she blasts it. And I said, please don't do that. But anyway, that's very, very kind of you. I appreciate that.
5: It's an absolute pleasure to talk to you. And just from a ground roots kind of guy, some would call me a redneck, per se. But I've built my career in, you know, 13 years in the automotive industry as a service advisor. I'm making a really nice chunk of change every year.
1: You know what? You're a self-made man, and that feels great. You've taken the system by the horns. Capitalism. Where really, if you work hard and you work at it and you think about it and you're motivated, you're going to make a decent living. If you don't, you can brush yourself off and start over again. That's not the way it is in most countries. And Max, you just sound like a great guy. You really do. And I can't thank you enough for calling the program, buddy. Really. Take care of yourself. What a nice man. We're getting great callers. Let's go to Souza, Los Angeles, California, also Sirius XM satellite. How are you, Souza?
6: Hi, I'm really good. I love your show. Listen a lot. Second time I call.
1: Thank you.
6: You're welcome. Thank you. Subject of AI struck a chord with me because I'm a singer-songwriter. And last week, a friend of ours, my husband and I, have been writing and recording music for years. And our friend's wife suddenly sends a link to a music video and song that she has on Spotify. And I listen to it, and I'm like, I didn't know that she actually sang or played music.

0: site again. Give us the site so the whole country can hear.
1: Yeah. It's called Sousa World TV, and that's on YouTube, and the song is called Corruption Eruption.
0: Very cool.
1: And so I have a music video on there. And, yeah, and then I have a website, too, SousaWorld.com, where you could also...
0: Now I'm curious.
1: Yeah, if you ever... Yeah.
0: I'll check it out tonight, Sousa. Thank you.
1: Oh,
0: and take
1: care
0: of yourself.
1: I am so honored.
0: You know, my honor, my pleasure. God bless. Let's go to Patricia in Boyce, Virginia. I actually know where that is. The great WMAL, how are you?
2: Well, it's a little hole in the wall, just a little out of D.C., but
0: yeah.
2: My question, or actually my statement, was regarding the SpaceX stocks.
0: Yep.
2: And I purchased stocks, and I'm a grandmother, and I purchased these stocks for my grandsons for in the future. And I do believe Musk is a visionary. So I
0: agree.
2: I bought into it at the opening at $134 a share, and I bought several shares, and I know it's gone down. It's going to come back.
0: But hold it. You don't sell all the time or buy all. If you bought something, stick with it for a while.
2: Absolutely. I'll be probably gone before this really is epic, because the space stuff is not going anywhere. And Musk is so young. He, like I said before, he is a visionary. And this is for them, you know, for their future. And I remember back in 2008 when it dumped out the right down the dumper, I had friends that sold their stocks. And I went, don't sell them.
0: No, in fact, that's if you have money, that's the time to buy it.
2: Well, if you have money. But anyway, but they sold it.
0: Yeah.
2: I kept mine. It went up 700%, 800%.
0: Beautiful.
2: I don't know. But so
0: you're rich.
2: I am retired, and I'm a grandma.
0: I'm just kidding you.
2: And
0: yeah.
2: I don't have to work anymore. Thank you, Jesus. And
0: yes.
2: So I'm doing my deal, man. I'm sitting down here with my squirrels and my birds, and I have birds eating out of my hand. So anyway, when I bought the stocks, and even my little grandson, he's like 13. He says, "Grandma, be careful. I hope you're not, honey. It's going to be okay."
0: Mm-hmm. Yeah, you're right.
2: So I want to tell all of your listeners, please. Don't sell your stocks. Don't freak out. This is for the future. Hang on to it.
0: All right. There's our financial advisor, Patricia from Boyce, Virginia. Thank you. And get some gold, too. I'm a big believer in that, and I've done very, very well over the decades with gold. The trajectory is up. It zigzags, but the trajectory is up. Same with stocks, same with everything else. And if you can, if you can't, you can't. If you can, when the bottom falls out, let's say of stocks or let's say real estate, that's the time to buy. We have a home in Florida right now, and I acquired the property. I forget when it was. Whenever it was, 2007. I just can't remember. But the bottom fell out of the real estate market, Mr. Producer, and there was that period. You remember that? And it didn't matter where it was. And same in Florida. The bottom fell out, and that's when I bought. And so, you know, there's something to, you know, what they say is buy low and sell high. That's no joke. That's the real deal. We'll be right back.
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4: 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But every night when you go to get some Z's, how often do you really think about the temperature in your bedroom? Temperature may be one of the most underappreciated factors in sleep. That's according to the Senior Vice President of Research and Scientific Affairs at the National Sleep Foundation. We often hear about lights and screens and stress, but even modest changes in temperature and airflow can influence both how quickly you fall asleep and how deeply you stay asleep. Most experts will recommend a room temperature of 60 to 67 degrees Fahrenheit. You might also experiment with your sheets and what you actually wear to bed. Play around a bit and see what improves your sleep. You might be delightfully surprised. I'm Dr. Sanjay Gupta, helping you live a better life.
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0: 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Just dial #250 and say Mark Levin, and you're off to the races immediately. And in just a few minutes, you'll be switched over. 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Again, that's #250 and say Mark Levin. 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Again, dial #250, say Mark Levin, #250, say Mark Levin to start saving. Stop burning your money with the big three. It's not worth it. And join me and thousands of others with a very patriotic company. That's my advice to you. Putin is preparing to mobilize 500,000 Russians, and he sends them to their death. Because Zelensky has been a great president of Ukraine. The Ukrainian people have been great fighters and warriors. All the attacks on Zelensky and Ukraine, honestly, by our administration, by others, have proven wrong. As you know, I've been a long time big supporter of Ukraine because they were attacked. They didn't attack Russia. And the fact of the matter is, it says here, Putin is preparing to call up hundreds of thousands of new soldiers to fight Ukraine. Ukrainian President Zelensky has said as the Kremlin tries to balance its high casualty count with public opinion turning away from the war. He's going to mobilize between 300,000 and 500,000 people for Russia's military at the start of October. But he and his people have been brutalized. Brutalized. Ladies and gentlemen, we salute our armed forces, police officers, firefighters, emergency personnel, ICE, our truckers, the men and women in Ukraine, the men and women in Persia, the men and women in Israel, and you, the American people. Thank you so much. I hope you enjoyed the program. We got a whole week left. I'll see you tomorrow right here. God bless.
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2: Staying active every day will go a long way towards helping you live a happy, healthy, and pain-free life. And there is perhaps no movement more fundamental than walking. It reinforces the alignment, stability, and coordinated muscle activation that supports how your body moves, whether you're doing strenuous exercise or simply going about your daily life. This is according to Dana Santis, a strength and conditioning specialist. Even though you walk every day, Dana does say you can make small adjustments to immediately improve your walking mechanics. So, keep your rib cage stacked over your pelvis. Avoid leaning over or arching your lower back. Allow your arms to swing naturally in coordination with your legs. 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I'm Dr. Sanjay Gupta, helping you live a better life.
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9: In Caddo, road construction has the left lane closed on I-30 eastbound between FM 1903 and FM 1570. That's causing stopped traffic from FM 36. And in Dallas, an accident has been cleared on 75 southbound at Hall Street, but it's still causing stop-and-go traffic from Knox Henderson. Your forecast from the WBAP on-time experts 24/7 Weather Center.
10: I'm WFAA meteorologist Cassie Hyder. Our skies will stay clear this evening and overnight as temperatures only drop down into the low 80s tomorrow morning. For your Tuesday afternoon, we're going to see mostly sunny skies, a light south wind, and a high of 103 degrees. On Wednesday, it doesn't look any better. Mostly sunny, a light south wind with a high of 104.
9: Right now, it is 97 degrees in both Dallas and Fort Worth. President Trump traveled to Michigan today, talking policies and tariffs ahead of next week's primaries. Fox's Lucas Tomlinson in D.C. with the details.
11: President Trump reiterating his call to end the filibuster, posting a warning to the Republican Senate Majority Leader. John Thune should not allow the United States Senate to leave town until it passes the Save America Act or, far better still, terminates the filibuster, where Republicans can then quickly pass everything they ever dreamed of. Critics warn Democrats will be able to do the same thing if they win back the majority in Congress this fall. The president, undeterred.
12: If they don't get it done, it's going to be a very bad thing for the party.
11: The president also provided an update on Iran.
12: Right now, they have very friendly negotiations going on.
11: After President Trump vowed Iran would pay for killing American soldiers, over the past three nights, there have been no U.S. airstrikes.
9: Before leaving Michigan, the president reporting deep talks with Iran, saying if they don't work out, the U.S. will go back to strong military action. Dallas officials have identified a city-owned facility in the Cedars as the preferred location for a new 911 emergency operations center. The final decision on the location at 1000 Bellevue Street must be approved by the Dallas City Council. The project involves redeveloping an existing facility into a new 911 emergency center with a deadline for submission set for August 7th. In your money news, brought to you by NetWorthRadio.com, a mixed day on Wall Street. The Dow Jones Industrial Average gained 263, the NASDAQ lost 44, and the S&P 500 was up 1. Keep connected, DFW, for the latest on the situation in the Middle East on your home for WBAP's morning news, weekdays 5 a.m. till 9. I'm Lori Wong.
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19: Great radio stations everywhere, along with Sam and Polo. It is the Joe Pags Show. Thanks. Appreciate you stopping by. There's a lot going on. Lots to get to. Lots to talk about. We've got Daniel Turner on today. He's the founder and executive director of Power of the Future. We're talking about nuclear. Last Friday, and I didn't run these sound bites because they were very long, and I don't know how interested people are in hearing the president go on about nuclear power. It was important, but there was a news conference last week where he did it from the Oval Office, where he signed some executive orders and was basically incentivizing people to build more nuclear in this country. We get into that with Daniel. What does that mean? Are we still afraid of nuclear because of the Love Canal and Three Mile Island and Chernobyl and so on? I mean, are we still scared because nuclear power has, I mean, you had the reactors melting down back in the 70s. Are they better technology now? Is it clean energy? Do the green energy people like it or dislike it? Going to get into all that and then some with Daniel Turner. Also, Kay Hill today on the DSA, the Democrat Socialists of America, taking over. In fact, Moron Zamdani, what is it? Sam, what is it again?
21: Yeah, it's Moron.
19: It is Moron. Okay. Oh, no, I just looked at it. Zoran Mamdani. The mayor of New York decided, hey, going to open 5 city-run grocery stores and force them to lower the prices by 30%. Sounds good. We're going to get into why that's not so good. Also, why freezing the rent is not so good. We'll do that with Kay coming up and then some. I want to start, though, with a story that isn't connected to anything that you probably have paid attention to in the news. And the story is about a TikTok trend. Now, don't switch off. I get it. If you're not on TikTok, don't like TikTok, that's fine. For those who don't know, it is a vertical video website. Like, you go to it on your phone, and it's the same shape as your phone, and the video fills the entire phone. I've got a big following there, whatever. A lot of people are not into social media like I am. A couple of things. It's a big part of my job. The show, Beyond the Show, takes place on other social media outlets. We get 3 hours a day to be on these great radio stations. Then we go and we do some social media. My wife very smartly does very limited social media. Sam does a lot of social media, both in her job and personally. Polo, not so much. He'll do some Facebook. So this isn't about you have to be on social media. But I want to warn people, when it comes to trends and trying to go viral, for those who don't know, going viral means a lot of people watch the video that you posted. And I've had several that have gone viral, but I would never, ever, ever, never do what a woman in Oklahoma did. And it's not her fault that this led to her demise. It's not. It's the fault of the person who did it. But let me explain it. Sam, if I say the Netflix trend, do you know what that means?
21: No.
19: Paula, do you know what that means? The Netflix trend?
22: I only know Netflix and chill.
19: I got you. That's not what it is, but it's a different thing. So the Netflix trend on TikTok is, in the beginning of documentaries on Netflix, they will show the people sitting down who are going to be interviewed in the documentary. And as they sit down, there's this music playing. It's like violin music or something. Sam, does that ring a bell now? Where they sit down, they're about to do a documentary, yeah. And they're showing them in their own setting. It's a wide shot. You see the lights. You see whatever. It's almost like the wide shot we have here, but you see the lights better and everything else. And they sit down, and on it, people are writing, getting ready for my Netflix documentary, where I talk about how hard it is to do whatever job I do, or how hard it is to be the mother of fill in the blank many people, or when I went through, you know, 3 divorces and blah, blah, blah. Yeah, it's sort of saying I'm going, like, they're not really going to do a Netflix documentary, but the trend is you have the sound that they play on Netflix, and then you say what the documentary is. Does that make sense, Sam?
21: Yeah, that makes sense.
19: Paula, you following what I'm saying?
22: Yeah.
19: Okay, so this lady sits down. She's a mother. She's somebody who had a big following on TikTok. Name was Sarah Gilson. She sits down and does this trend. She sits down, and I'll show it to those who are watching. I will show you her. This is on the left. It says, preparing for when Netflix drops a documentary about my soon-to-be ex-husband, who I just found out is a pedophile. Sam, have you heard about this story?
21: I have, yes.
19: Paul, have you heard about this?
22: No.
19: So she posts this in early July, and then 4 days ago, he shows up at the house, shoots and kills her, and then kills himself in front of like her 13-year-old child. Now, she didn't do anything wrong, but probably should have thought this through first. He was a coach. Coach Duff was his name over on TikTok. He was the coach of like a high school girls basketball team. There were allegations that he was having a physical relationship with like a 15-year-old on his team. This is what she allegedly was talking about. But I want to make this a warning for everybody and anybody who's listening and watching. What you post on social media should be innocuous. It should be not giving your address, not giving your personal life, not giving you, don't dox yourself, and certainly don't accuse somebody of a crime on social media. This guy's the bad guy. She's not the bad guy. This should not have happened. But we get into this comfort zone because when she's doing this video, she's sitting like in her house. She sits down in a chair and she does this. It goes viral, gets millions of views, gets back to him. She was filing for a temporary restraining order or whatever. He shows up in some small town in Owasso, Oklahoma. Shows up, and according to authorities, kills her, then himself. There is no reason to put your entire life on social media. None. I do a lot of social media. I do one or two videos a day on social media. I do it to hopefully educate people, talk about news stories. Every once in a while, like this past weekend, I made a pizza at the house, and I posted that I made a pizza. But the last thing I would ever do is sit down and talk about my dad is no good, my wife is this, that, and the other, my kids are a pain in my ass. I mean, I wouldn't do that. Not because I'm smarter than she is. I understand why she posted it. Maybe it was therapeutic for a minute, but now she's just dead. And she was this young woman who had everything to live for. I urge you to not fall for the allure of social media and possibly going viral. I urge you to not let it get to that point. Let me say it again. He's the bad guy. He's the villain. She's the victim. But if she doesn't post that 20-second video, she's alive today. Let the process happen. If he's a pedophile, if he's sleeping with a 15-year-old in his gym class or on his basketball team, let the authorities take care of business. Let him face that. Let him be put away for it. I urge you to not let social media take over your life by seeing how many clicks there are. Of course I see how many people watch my videos. Of course I want to make sure I bring content that you like. Of course we want to all do well, and maybe you can make a couple of money, a couple of bucks as a side hustle. But before you sit down and point that camera at yourself and say something that is so extremely personal and could also set somebody off, think. Sam, I mentioned that she's the victim, right? She's not the bad 100%. Guy here.
21: Right.
19: But, I mean, just a little bit of forethought. Just a little bit of thought. Don't sit down and do this. Let the process happen. Let him go to jail if that's what he's breaking the law. Then sit down and do this. Don't fall for the allure of getting thousands or millions of views. It's not worth it. Sam, you got anything on this?
21: I totally agree. I see a lot of it. People my age, and I'm in my 30s, they just post so much. And I will say that my generation is getting a little bit better about it. We aren't posting as much. It's kind of like, you know, it used to be FOMO, fear of missing out. Now it's just kind of like, stick to yourself. But I do see a lot of social media influencers post crazy personal things. And I'm just like, what made you think this was okay to post? And I agree. She's the victim here, obviously. But why would she post that? It just doesn't make any sense to me.
19: And she got a bunch of views.
21: I'm sure she did.
19: And now she's got a burial site. And, you know, that, that to me,
21: it's sad.
19: We need to wake up and realize it's real life. You know, one of your sisters, I won't say which one, was on TikTok and was doing dances and stuff. And I was like, do you want people watching you dance and do videos? Right. Because there are people watching you do that, and some of them have nefarious, you know, reasons. And she went, you know what, you're right, and then stopped. I mean, and that's, I think that's the way you have to look at it. This is not real life, but some people live in that bubble. And you want those people to not look at you in a certain way and not think of, like, there's somebody out there who's talking about TPUSA and blah, blah, blah. Somebody doxed her, like, found out who she was, put her full name out there, put her address out there, put her kids' names out there. No, you got to be careful what you're doing. When you're doing something online, assume that you're doing it and it's forever. You know, Judge Judy says this, and she's not about social media at all, but she says if you put it on the internet, remember it's forever and everybody's going to see that. Just assume everybody is going to see that. Are you really okay with that? And again, she should be alive. Again, he's the bad guy. Again, she's the victim. But I need people, especially young women. I'm going to say it. I'm going to split this right down the middle. This is not about young men necessarily. This is about women who are vulnerable to some disgusting bad actor like that. Can women be violent too? Of course. Can women do bad things? Of course. But generally speaking, when it comes to a situation like this, it's the man who is doing it. And you've got to be very, very careful. It doesn't matter how many people see your video if you end up dead because of it. Polo, anything on this?
22: I agree. I mean, I think that people get way too comfortable on the other side of that screen, thinking that whatever they're doing is it can't, you know, affect them, or they can't be touched by the people on the other side.
19: Right.
22: And I think it's naive to feel that way, because with the way technology is now, I mean, you can be found, and
19: yes,
22: you have to be careful.
19: It's so sad. I mean, she's got a child, at least one child that I know of, that just doesn't have a mother anymore. I don't know if this guy was the father or not, but they were estranged. They were still married. Because of a social media following, because of maybe somebody found this interesting. You know what is interesting, Sam, and I mean this, and I didn't talk to you about it yet, but I was thinking about possibly doing the Netflix documentary open too. I mean, it wouldn't be,
21: oh,
19: it wouldn't
21: wow.
19: be anything like that, but it would be like, you
21: right.
19: know, getting ready for my Netflix documentary on how I survived corporate media, you know, something like that, without
21: right.
19: saying anybody's name, this person's a jerk or that person's
21: right.
19: a low life. I mean, why go there? Because I think the intrigue of doing it is that, you know, you're sort of leaving an open loop. You know, I'm about to do my Netflix documentary about how my engine blew up. I mean, something that's not going to make somebody
21: right.
19: go nuts and,
21: yeah.
19: and not going to change somebody's, you know, thought process on what it is they saw. I'm telling you, man, people are rewired these days. Yeah, please, parents, be extra careful about what your kids are doing on social media. And you yourself, as you're listening to me, you might be trying to build a following, and I hope that you do. Be smart. Be smart before you press that button and start recording it. Be even smarter before you upload. Before you upload, make sure you look at it 30 different times and think to yourself, let me give this advice, now that Dad's on a bit of a rant, Sam. I'll give you this advice. It's completely disconnected. Still technology. But before you send that email, read it over 30 times. I have emails that I have written that I haven't sent. Steve, do you know that? I have emails that I wrote to people 10 years ago.
21: Oh, me too.
19: That I haven't sent.
21: Yeah, yeah.
19: Because it felt good to write it and to say it. But I'm here to tell you right now, because of my proficiency in writing emails, there are people that I used to work with that still think that I'm you know, this, that, or the other. They're stupid for thinking that. Let me be as clear as I can. Stupid! They're not very thick. They're not very mature. They didn't understand what I was laying down. But if I were to go back and do it again, I would never send those emails, for the simple reason that it wasn't taken the way. Social media, emails, text messages, they are emotionless. So now you're leaving it up to the person on the other side of the video screen, on the other side of the email, on the other side of the text, to assume what you meant. Now, with this woman, it's clear what she meant. She called her soon-to-be ex-husband a pedophile. She said it. But when it comes to any technology, really use your brain, because it's not like a conversation. And I wish to God she had never done that. I hope that this lesson is learned by anybody who's ready to sit down and do a video or send an email or send a text, that you think to yourself, what, how is this going to be received if I do this? Because she could have done that video and never posted it. And she could have felt better about her situation. You know what I mean, Sam?
21: Not only that, but I see so many people, instead of defending themselves in some kind of verbal altercation or physical, they just pull their phone out to record. It's like, well, I've got you on recording. Well, what good does that do you if you're hurt?
19: Right.
21: You know what I mean?
19: Right. Or
21: it's
19: dead.
21: Kind of the same thing.
19: Yeah.
21: Yeah, exactly. Like, what good does that do, you know?
19: No, I totally know. 833-JOE-PAGS. 833-563-7247. JoePags.com. I want your thoughts on this. You think that I sound like I'm blaming her? I want to hear you. You think that I just opened your eyes and you went, holy mackerel, you're right about social media. I want to hear you. If you've got a different perspective on this, I want to hear you. 833-JOE-PAGS. 833-563-7247. 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They go and collect your data, where you shopped. I went and filled up gas in my car today. They would know that from my credit card record if they get a hold of that through the gas station. 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And we're back after this. 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
23: I don't know about you, but my social media feeds are flooded with lotions and potions and gadgets, all promising to unlock different components of longevity. 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Number one, nutrition. 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And finally, number four, often gets forgotten, socialization. 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
19: Great to have you. Thanks. I appreciate you stopping by the Joe Pags Show for your Monday. There's a lot going on. Cahill on the DSA. And I'm Donnie now offering 30% off your groceries, man. That sounds good, doesn't it? Sounds like a good deal. It's not. It's the government taking over the food supply. It's not a good deal. It's actually a really bad deal. And people in New York should wisen up. Also, freezing the rent is a bad deal, too. I'll tell you why as we go forward. I have Cahill on that. We also have Daniel Turner on from Power of the Future. Going to talk about what the president said about nuclear. Something that you need to hear. Make sure you stick around for that. Let me go to Lyle, who's in San Antonio at the flagship, KTSA. Lyle, what's going on? Hi.
25: Joe, how are you, sir, my friend?
19: Living the dream.
25: Hey, listen, I just wanted to kind of throw another angle to this case that you're talking about, the murder-suicide.
19: Go ahead.
25: Is that just by some stretch of the imagination, what if the allegations are false?
19: Could be.
25: And the girl or the girl that said something or whatever it is didn't get to play on his team, and now she's going to get back at the coach, et cetera.
19: Yeah.
25: And his wife believes the allegations and puts it out on social media without having the whole story.
19: Right.
25: And now you've got a dead family.
19: Well, does that let him kill her and then himself? I don't think so, even if it's false. If it's false, then you take her for defamation. No, if it's false, you fight it, right?
25: Yeah. I know, you would. But apparently, you know, who knows what mental state he was in, because he could have lost his job, put him on probation, could have lost his job and everything. And now because you're pissed off at him, you're going to throw him underneath the bus, and it's not really, it may not even be true.
19: Right. Now, Lyle, I think it's a good point, and it's a point that has to be considered. I appreciate the call. We don't know if he was a pedophile. She made the allegation. She said it on her social media. She's now dead. Now, that, of course, leads me to make some assumptions, but I don't know if he was, and I have no idea if there was a relationship or not, and I guess more will come out as we go forward. But it's a good point. If he's been convicted of it, which is what I said in my monologue, if he's been convicted of it, then her doing that video as he's behind bars, she's completely covered. She literally made an allegation that he was that before there was any adjudication, before there was any case, before there was anything. It never, ever gives him the okay to do what he did. But your point is well taken. Listen, even if he's convicted, don't post it, unless you really, really want to. But while he's walking around free, and before any of this is even known by anybody in the community, you just sit down and do that? I wish she'd have thought first. Mike, Marco Island, Florida, where I used to do radio back in the day, 35 years ago. What's on your mind? Quickly.
26: Joe, you know, I just want to tell you, I love your show. You bring back thoughts of Howard Stern prior to his movies, when he would share his life. It was fantastic. You're even more smart than him.
19: Thank you.
26: But that girl, I'm going to tell you, she was angry, brother. She wanted to hurt the ex.
19: Yes.
26: So that's why she put it, and she did. She hurt him, and bless her heart, he got mad and he hurt her back, and I'm so sorry that he did that. But yeah, that's what happened, brother.
19: Well, Mike, listen, I appreciate you. We did. We worked in Marco Island, Florida in 1990. We were on WMIB and WCOO. I don't even think they exist anymore. 1400 AM and 98.7 FM. So that brings back a lot of memories going over the Jolly Bridge in Marco Island. No, you're right. She wanted to hurt him, and she did with words. What he did is unforgivable. Think twice before you post on social media. AJ, after the break, keep it here.
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8: On the ones.
1: In Fate, an accident blocking the right lane of I-30 eastbound at FM 551. That's causing stop-and-go traffic from Rochelle. And in Hearst, construction work on Texas 183 Express Toll eastbound between Norwood Drive and Bedford Road. Your forecast from the WBAP On Time Experts 24/7 Weather Center.
2: I'm WFAA meteorologist Cassie Hyder. Our skies will stay clear this evening and overnight as temperatures drop down into the low 80s with a light south wind. Look for mostly sunny skies on your Tuesday, a high of 103 degrees and a light south wind. Tomorrow night, we're back down into the low 80s. And on Wednesday afternoon, mostly sunny with a high of 104.
1: Right now, it is 96 degrees in both Dallas and Fort Worth. A mother and her two daughters were killed late Sunday night on Highway 80 in Kaufman County when an 18-wheeler struck their stalled car. The truck driver was uninjured. The accident is under investigation. He was the first head coach of the newly established Dallas Cowboys in 1959. An exhibit in Irving showcases Tom Landry's life in football. The exhibition at the Irving Archives and Museum presents photographs from Tom Landry's early years in Mission, Texas, to his college career at the University of Texas, and his professional career with the New York Giants and the Dallas Cowboys. Museum Director Jen Landry.
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23: How often do you stop to wonder whether you should share something that's revealing, maybe even embarrassing, with a partner, a friend, or even your boss? In her new book called Revealing, The Underrated Power of Oversharing, behavioral scientist Leslie John says doing just that can help you deepen relationships that are vital to your life. We need people to trust us in order to get things like love, friendship, and career success. That's what she told us. When you make yourself vulnerable by revealing something sensitive, it does make other people trust you. In turn, when you ask someone to reveal something about themselves, showing that interest will generally lead someone to like you more. Why? Because people like to be asked about themselves, she says. It also signals that they are discriminating and choosy, but in a good way. I'm Dr. Sanjay Gupta, helping you live a better life.
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19: Great to have you. Thanks. I appreciate you stopping by the Joe Pags Show. Lots to get to. We've got, listen, this is really good news. We've got President Trump on Air Force One, and you can hardly hear him. Sam, boom, right?
27: That's how he likes it, I guess.
19: Right, Polo? The audio expert. Polo, does it bother you more than it does most people when you hear audio that bad?
28: Yes.
19: Yes, I'm sure.
28: It's like the other day when you were playing some audio and the echo that was in there was just horrible.
19: Right. And there's nothing you can do about it. I want to play it.
28: Yeah.
19: You know? I mean, damn, anything? You said that sounded better than Air Force One sounds?
27: Yeah. I mean, it's pretty bad. All they have to do is just give him one of those little tiny microphones like you have.
19: Boom.
27: And then everyone could just have the audio afterwards.
19: Done.
27: Like, you know, the White House could just stream this on YouTube and all these reporters could just get it right off of YouTube right afterwards. I don't get it.
28: What would be funny is if they give him one of those microphones that I know what you're talking about, but I'd rather him have like the little tiny ones that has like the wire on it. And then he'll hold it like that, and he'll say, "My hands look huge," you know, like holding this like little microphone.
19: Okay, great.
28: And then that would be like super funny.
19: His hands would look bigger than anybody's hands.
28: Yes, the biggest hands I've ever seen.
27: He moves his hands way too much to hold a microphone.
19: Yeah, that's true. He does a lot of this thing.
28: The accordion thing. Yeah.
19: It's like almost like a dolphin or a seal, I should say.
28: I think he's playing the accordion, but yeah.
19: Is that what it is?
28: Yes. Could be.
19: Down south, they call it a squeeze box. Might be playing the squeeze box.
27: There you go.
19: They do. There's actually a song called Mama that plays a squeeze box, and Daddy
27: from
19: doesn't
27: what?
19: Sleep all night
27: like
19: or something.
27: From the 40s?
19: Yes, it's from 1942. That's what it's from. Paula, what is that, like in the 70s, right? The squeeze box?
28: I think so.
19: Yeah. 833-JOE-PAGS, 833-563-7247, joepags.com. AJ?
29: Big time Motown, Joe Pags.
19: Talk to me, brother.
29: What's going on, Big Daddy?
19: Hey, man.
29: Hey. I don't mind them here squiggly, diggly, wiggly, because they're going to get it wrong anyway if you even hear it clearly. So forget them. Let them.
19: I'm sorry. You don't care. You don't care if it's quickly, wiggly, giggly.
29: I don't care if it's wiggly, giggly.
19: Okay, there you go.
29: Hey, they not gonna get it right anyway.
19: That's true.
29: And when you hear him, and it's run right out of his mouth, and they tell it a whole different way.
19: Yep.
29: So why not let them go?
19: That's what it is.
29: What the heck?
19: That's what it is. It's gonna be all
29: come on. So therefore, let them have at it. But I know when he know when to come clear. And know when to do it.
19: Yes.
29: And so, therefore, I just left Detroit, man. I had to go to my daughter's grandmama's funeral up there. And, man, Motown, they picking them idiot liberals up there. Motown, I hate to say it, because I stayed there. You know about it.
19: Yes.
29: You stayed there.
19: Yes.
29: And we all know about the place. But Motown, that place ain't been right since 1967. And everybody they pick, right quick, they screwed up the money. Evidently, Motown, I'd have been to 3 funerals in the last year up there. And we in Houston do road work and just work outside the box quicker than they do.
19: Right.
29: Motown, they working on the same thing. The same thing.
19: AJ,
29: and they
19: listen,
29: got nowhere
19: hold on.
29: To...
19: Hold on a second. Listen, when Gretchen Whitmer was elected, she said she was going to fix the roads. She didn't? What?
29: Motown. 94 It's
19: a mess.
29: Motown, 94 is a mess.
19: Yeah.
29: I mean, a plum dumb mess. And they working on all of them. So all of them bumpy, dumpy, and stumpy. And you just got to hope your car. Hey, I even hate to get a rental car out from there. Because, I mean, Motown, the car might break down on you.
19: Rumpy,
29: that's
19: dumpy,
29: how
19: and
29: bad
19: stumpy.
29: It is.
19: So you, you're just going to rhyme everything today? Rumpy, dumpy, and stumpy?
29: Hey, you know how I shake and bake. Come on, Motown.
19: So now the president's in Milford today, which, of course, is in the Detroit area. I think he's out
29: I
19: there
29: know.
19: Because this Abdul El-Sayed guy is going to win unless they do something to make sure that he doesn't. The Republican there needs to get that seat. It doesn't make any sense that a guy who literally is talking about raising your taxes and a guy who basically is somebody who's in line with those who are in Dearborn and Hamtramck, if you know what I mean. So at some point, the people of Michigan have to wake up. Michigan is filled with people. They've been, you know, their eyes have been blinded for a
29: long
19: time.
29: They've been bamboozled.
19: Well, they have been, yeah.
29: They've been bamboozled.
19: Yeah.
29: Just say it. They've been bamboozled and the Muslims took over Dearborn and Hamtramck.
19: Right.
29: I rode by the old hood, Motown. I don't have a hood anymore.
19: Right.
29: It's nothing there. It's all flat ground. It's just gone. I'm like, okay, what is, and they're going to pick this guy? And they're going to put another one in there?
19: Yep.
29: After all the other ones did? Or didn't do. I mean, come on, Motown. I feel so sorry for them people up there. I hope they get.
19: I don't. Well, let me stop you. I don't feel sorry for them. If they're stupid enough to vote for them, then that's on them. But we got 15 Michigan stations listening right now, and I know that they're smarter than that. But if you vote for this guy El-Sayed, that's on you. I mean, what am I supposed to do?
29: Yeah, and you know it's so bad that the good have to take it on with the bad. The one that's voting the right way.
19: Yep.
29: That's so shameful. And I ain't going to say the cheat is in. I dare not say that.
19: we got enough information that there was something wrong in 2020 that hopefully before the election happens in November, we can make sure that the vote counts. But I'm not going to hold my breath at this point. It's already almost August.
29: Thank you. Keep your fingers crossed. But, hey, Michigan, wake up.
19: Yes.
29: Wake up, baby.
19: Exactly right,
29: love
19: brother.
29: Love you, big daddy.
19: Love you, too.
29: Love you, man.
19: All right, man. AJ from Houston. Oh, he's going to say shaking and baking and stuff. Sammy called in to rhyme everything today. Stumpy, bumpy, and dumpy.
27: I guess so.
19: Got all sorts of stuff going on.
27: He was on a roll.
19: I guess he was. But AJ's good people. Yeah, Milford is where the president was today. But on the way there, good news.
3: We've pretty much destroyed their military.
19: I'll just translate it.
3: They want to meet, and we're meeting.
19: They want to meet, and we're meeting.
3: What happens is a chance we can make a deal. But without what we did, they wouldn't be talking to us.
19: But my favorite guy is the guy who emails me saying, you have the ability through AI to take that audio and fix it and blah, blah. Like, I have time to grab 12 different pieces of audio, put them through some audio compressor and take, you know, lift the speech and lower the background noise. We could do that if I had 32 hours to plan for the show. Sam, why didn't you do that before you handed me these videos today?
27: Yeah, this video is from like an hour and a half ago.
19: Right,
27: so
19: we try to turn
27: luck.
19: It fast.
27: I mean, also, I don't think you need to translate everything he's saying. You can
19: no,
27: hear
19: on.
27: What he's saying.
19: Come on, I like doing it,
27: kind of loud.
19: I like doing it, though.
27: Yeah.
3: They requested a meeting.
19: They requested a meeting.
3: Is Eric,
19: does that bother you, Sam?
27: Yes.
19: Does that bother you?
28: Annoying. I also think you're able to figure it out so easily because he says the same stuff over and over.
19: There you go. See, this is actually, he could have said this 2 weeks ago.
3: Directly. And we're meeting.
19: Good
3: things can happen, I guess.
19: Good things can happen, I guess.
3: Oil dropped very big today. Stock markets, as of about an hour ago, was like through the roof. But no, they requested a meeting. They would not have requested the meeting if we were doing poorly.
19: If we were doing poorly.
3: The only reason they want to meet is because we've been hitting them very hard.
19: There you go. Only reason they want to meet is because they've been... Okay, yes, you could probably understand what he's saying, but that's a lot of noise. And again, you've got professional broadcasters. They call it a gaggle. There's a gaggle of reporters and those who are taking audio and taking video on Air Force One. Nobody listens to this back and says to themselves, yeah, that kind of sucked. Maybe we should get closer to him next time, or maybe we should ask him to wear a lav. It's not that hard, is it? So am I missing something?
27: I mean, if you think about in the Biden administration, we never got any of this with the president then. So we're
19: I appreciate his
27: spoiled.
19: Transparency. I am not blaming President Trump for the bad audio. I'm blaming people whose job. If the audio on this show sucked, I would blame Polo. Because Polo is my audio guy. He's the ears. He's the guy. That's why it always sounds good. But I mean, I'm not jinxing anything. Stop. But what I'm saying is, it's not on the president. I mean, he's out there answering questions and being transparent like Biden never was. Here's another one. Are you concerned about the lowering stockpile of weapons? Asking about the level of the weaponry we have.
3: We have plenty. We have a lot of ammunition, different types. You know, Biden gave a lot to Ukraine, and so we're building that up. But we have a lot. We have a lot of the mid-level stuff, too. I mean, more than we could ever use, no matter what. But we have a lot. I'd like to have more, to be honest. But so much was given to Ukraine by Biden. When I left, the cupboards were full. When I came here with Obama, he didn't buy ammunition. We had very little. And I got it built. Now, as soon as I left, they gave a lot of it to Ukraine. I mean, numbers that nobody's ever seen before.
19: Nobody's ever seen the numbers before.
3: So we're building it very rapidly. Plants are being built.

0: all we know. Now, I don't think so. Sam, was it Mark Kelly that did this?
1: I mean, wasn't he the one saying, oh, our stockpiles are low just like a couple months ago?
0: I don't know, maybe. You know, Mark Kelly is such a doofus and a lowlife, in my opinion. And I don't care that he was a military, you know, active military guy. I don't care what his level was in the Army, Navy, Air Force, Marines. I think he was Navy. I don't care. And I'm here to tell those of you who are warriors, who are either current or former military, who are listening to my voice, and a lot of you listen to me every night, I think what you're doing is great. But any individual can be a jerk. Any individual can be an ass wagon. Any individual can be a loser like Mark Kelly. Just because he served doesn't make him automatically a perfect guy. It doesn't. But, I mean, bottom line is, in general, I support the military more than most. And I will continue to do that. But if somebody in the military, like there was a guy last week came out, on his last day of being in uniform, he was retiring or his duty was done, whatever it was. He's sitting there in uniform talking about how horrible Donald Trump is. I think that guy's an ass wagon. I don't have to give that guy the time of day. I don't have to honor his service because it turns out he's a piece of garbage. You don't come out against the commander-in-chief that you just served under. What's the matter with you? Can you have an opinion? Yes. But this was an opinion. There was a guy 2 weeks ago in uniform who's now been arrested because he said Donald Trump should die. He's wearing a uniform. Should I honor that guy? So Mark Kelly, because of his service, sure, thanks for serving. Thanks for signing up. What happened to you? Because if he's out there saying the stockpile is low, how would he know the stockpiles are low? How would he have any idea? He's not in that group that knows these things. And then, you know, add that to the fact that he was with the other seditious six, talking about how you don't have to follow orders. Yeah, he said illegal orders, right. But they also alleged that the orders coming from the President of the United States were illegal. Get it? That's sedition. So I don't have the time of day for Mark Kelly. If he said that, Sam, did you look it up? Did he say it?
1: Yes, it was him who said it. And that intrigued Secretary Hegseth to do like a full Pentagon review on him.
0: Wow. There you go. There you go. There's more awesome audio from Air Force One, stuff that you're going to want to hear about, not only about Iran, but also about Netanyahu, I guess, isn't happy that we're selling Turkey some fighter jets, and President Trump has asked about that, and then some. Keep it here, 833-JOE-PAGS, 833-563-7247, or go to joepags.com, scroll down, click on contact. 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I uploaded Ralph Pizzullo, the long form. It's over 36 minutes long, about elections, about election integrity, about the book he wrote based on the CIA whistleblowers. I got to go check that out. It's over at YouTube, joepags.com/YouTube, and we're back after this.
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2: 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But every night when you go to get some Z's, how often do you really think about the temperature in your bedroom? Temperature may be one of the most underappreciated factors in sleep. That's according to the Senior Vice President of Research and Scientific Affairs at the National Sleep Foundation. We often hear about lights and screens and stress, but even modest changes in temperature and airflow can influence both how quickly you fall asleep and how deeply you stay asleep. Most experts will recommend a room temperature of 60 to 67 degrees Fahrenheit. You might also experiment with your sheets and what you actually wear to bed. Play around a bit and see what improves your sleep. You might be delightfully surprised. I'm Dr. Sanjay Gupta, helping you live a better life.
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8: Glad to have you, thanks. I appreciate you stopping by. Cahill next hour, then it's going to be Daniel Turner, hour number three. Make sure you stick around for that. When you find out what Zora Mamdani did in New York, you're going to at first go, that's a pretty good idea. Just like, you know, a rent freeze. That's a pretty good idea. And then you go, oh, that's not really good because, I mean, this is exactly what they did in Venezuela. This is exactly what they've done in all these places that say socialism is great and the people will own everything. Turns out the government owns everything. There's a class of elites that get to live high on the hog as everybody else starves. You'll find that out. But what he did today, because Sam, like right on the surface, you're like, well, that's a pretty good deal, 30% off. Damn good. That's a pretty good deal, freeze the rent.
9: Right.
8: But then you figure out why he's doing it, and that becomes a problem. So savings now, misery later. We'll explain that next hour. 833-JOE-PAGS, 833-563-7247, joepags.com. Tim, San Antonio, what's up?
10: Hey, Joe. I am just getting tired of hearing Captain Kelly this and Captain Kelly that. I spent 4 years in the Navy, 26 years in the Coast Guard.
8: Thanks, man.
10: 10.5 years as a customs officer on the northern border.
8: Wow.
10: And he's lucky that's all he got punished with. I served on I served on the USS Midway for 2 years, the ship that he brags about flying off of.
8: Did you know him?
10: I put him in the same ball. No, it was a different time frame. I was there before. I was there from 72 to 74.
8: Gotcha.
10: But he's like the Vindmans.
8: Yes. Yes.
10: Yeah. I don't understand. And that Air Force major that got popped for opening his mouth, if he would have been wearing civilian clothes and opened his mouth, he would have been okay.
8: Yes. No, I agree with you. They're doing it on purpose as some sort of a protest, but they know what the UCMJ says. You can't do that. You just can't do that. And they know they can't do that.
10: No.
8: And I think they think if they get arrested, that makes them somehow a winner. No, it doesn't. It makes you a loser. What's the matter with you?
10: unless you have a criminal record, you dummy.
8: Yeah, exactly.
10: So anyway,
8: right.
10: I love listening to your show.
8: Thank you, Tim.
10: I love listening to your show. I'm glad I live in San Antonio because I get to go to gun shows and sell my guns.
8: Boom.
10: Which you can't always do that in all states.
8: No, you can't.
10: But
8: well, Tim, listen, I appreciate your service. I appreciate you calling in on this today. Great stuff. Yeah, Mark Kelly, I don't call him Captain Kelly. I'm not in the Navy. I don't have to call him anything. I'm going to call him Mark Kelly. I'll call him an ass wagon. I can do that as well. Here's more from the president on Air Force One.
9: What's your relationship like with the Senate Majority Leader?
11: It's fine. He's got to get his job done. It's fine. I have a good...
8: The question is, what is your relationship like with the Senate Majority Leader? I know Sam can hear it, but Sam pulled these videos. I don't know if you heard the question, but the question is about John Thune. What's your relationship like?
11: Relationship with John Thune. He's just got to get his job done. You got to get the Save America Act passed. Or better than that would be the filibuster. If you terminate the filibuster, everything happens.
9: Tricky.
11: If you don't terminate the filibuster, only bad things will happen. If you don't terminate the filibuster, only bad things will happen.
8: So there you go. And they're also trying to pit him versus Netanyahu.
12: Prime Minister Netanyahu opposes sending F-35s to Turkey. Are you going to tell him?
11: Look, Turkey's been a great ally for me. You know, I think he's done a very good job. Did a good job with Syria. A friend of mine, and nobody tells me what we should be selling. And Turkey has been a tremendous ally for me.
8: I'm glad he said that. Nobody tells me what we should be selling. I'm glad he said that. Benjamin Netanyahu has no say. He can have an opinion. He can say things to the President of the United States, but he has no say. People keep acting like Section 219 of the NDAA somehow hands off our military to Israel, or we're merging with Israel. That's not happening. Go read what it actually says. But Netanyahu is a friend. He's certainly somebody who can give an opinion to President Trump, but nobody tells Trump what to do, and Trump proved that by saying, I'm going to sell anything I want to whoever I want to. 833-JOE-PAGS, 833-563-7247. Keep it here. Coming back.
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1: A better life with Dr. Sanjay Gupta.
2: They say consistency is key, but sometimes you just got to switch it up. A new study out of Harvard School of Public Health found that varying your exercise routine could add years to your life. What exercise someone did didn't matter much. What did matter was that all the exercises together worked all the muscle groups in their body. Now, an added benefit to changing things up is it can help you push through the plateau effect. That's when your body gets so efficient at doing something that you actually stop getting better at it. And we know from previous research that specializing in any one sport at a young age can make someone actually more prone to injury. And as experts we talk to point out, even elite athletes switch up things with their workouts, making sure to target strength, cardio, flexibility, balance, and doing that every single week. I'm Dr. Sanjay Gupta, helping you live a better life.
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17: 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I'm Lori Waffenschmidt from the 24-Hour Breaking News Center.
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17: In Grapevine, construction is blocking two left lanes of 121 southbound at Stone Myers Parkway. And in Mesquite, construction work on Highway 80 westbound approaching Galloway Avenue is causing stop-and-go traffic from Jobson Road. Your forecast from the WBAP On Time Experts 24/7 Weather Center.
13: I'm WFAA meteorologist Cassie Hyder. Our skies will stay clear this evening and overnight as temperatures drop down into the low 80s with a light south wind. Look for mostly sunny skies on your Tuesday, a high of 103 degrees and a light south wind. Tomorrow night, we're back down into the low 80s. And on Wednesday afternoon, mostly sunny with a high of 104.
17: Right now, it's down to 94 degrees in both Dallas and Fort Worth. The news is brought to you by Advanced Hair Restoration. President Trump hits the pause button on strikes against Iran. Fox's Jared Halpern is traveling with the president.
18: There were no U.S. airstrikes carried out against Iran over the weekend. President Trump says the pause is because good talks are happening.
11: I think there's a good chance that something could happen. And if it does, good. If it doesn't, we go back to doing what we were doing 2 days ago.
18: Aboard Air Force One, the president tells me he's not losing patience with Iran.
11: I have plenty of time. Their whole shoreline's wiped out. The strait is in very good shape.
18: Iran has targeted commercial vessels in the Strait of Hormuz, a key shipping lane for about 20% of the world's oil and gas. Jared Halpern, Fox News.
17: Officials are sharing more details about a shooting in Seattle that left at least three people dead.
19: Seattle police now say they believe there were at least three people who exchanged in gunfire outside the Seattle Center Armory Sunday, a 15-year-old who is in custody, an acquaintance who died at the scene, and at least one other unknown suspect.
20: We will leave no stone unturned to bring all of those who may be involved to justice.
19: Police Chief Sean Barnes. The details revealed in a document filed in juvenile court where the 15-year-old arrested was making an initial appearance for alleged firearm violations and first-degree assault. Officials say three people were killed and at least four others were injured, including a 2-year-old boy who is still in the hospital. Kristen Goodwin, Fox News.
17: Last night, a family's vehicle burst into flames and plunged into a dry creek bed after being rear-ended by an 18-wheeler that was on I-20 in Kaufman County, and it killed a mother and her two daughters. The driver of the 18-wheeler was not injured. In your money news brought to you by NetWorthRadio.com, a mixed day on Wall Street. The Dow Jones Industrial Average gained 263, the NASDAQ lost 44, and the S&P 500 was up 1. Keep connected, DFW, for the latest on the situation in the Middle East on your home for WBAP's morning news weekdays 5 a.m. till 9. I'm Laura.
1: A better life with Dr. Sanjay Gupta.
2: Staying active every day will go a long way towards helping you live a happy, healthy, and pain-free life. And there's perhaps no movement more fundamental than walking. It reinforces the alignment, stability, and coordinated muscle activation that supports how your body moves, whether you're doing strenuous exercise or simply going about your daily life. This is according to Dana Santis, a strength and conditioning specialist. Even though you walk every day, Dana does say you can make small adjustments to immediately improve your walking mechanics. So, keep your rib cage stacked over your pelvis. Avoid leaning over or arching your lower back. Allow your arms to swing naturally in coordination with your legs. Keep your gaze forward, your jaw relaxed, and then just breathe in through your nose and out through your mouth. I'm Dr. Sanjay Gupta, helping you live a better life.
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24: Three people in L.A. were just arrested for insurance fraud, and it's the nature here that got to me. 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Okay. As a matter of fact, we have video of it.
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24: 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There's the bear costume.
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8: Great radio stations across the land from San Antonio. That is Sam. That is Polo. I'm Joe. Glad to have you here. Bottom of the hour, Cahill. Kay is going to break down the DSA, the Democrat Socialists of America. This is an organization, a political movement, that literally wants to get rid of the Senate. They'd like to get rid of the presidency. They'd like to get rid of the Department of Defense or War. They'd like to get rid of prisons. They'd like to defund ICE. Now, it's not me making this up. It's not me saying that. Literally, that's exactly what they stand for. And they think they're right. And this is a fringe group of lunatics, but when you step back a bit, maybe go up 30,000 feet, you've got Zohran Mamdani is the mayor of New York. He is in the DSA. Alexandria Ocasio-Cortez basically is a DSA person. So is Bernie Sanders. They claim they're for the working class, but Mamdani is rich. AOC somehow has a lot of money. Ilhan Omar, who acts like DSA, was worth $30 million, and the next day she was worth $15,000. Somehow they fudged the books to do something with that. Bernie Sanders has three houses and millions of dollars. So these are elitists. These are rich people who are pretending they're like the working class. And we would go down that list in the conversation with Kay about exactly how they're doing that. So we're going to break all that down. I'm also going to break down the fact that Zohran Mamdani, I'm telling you, I have to pause to not say moron, Sam. I have to pause to not say moron.
5: I'm pretty sure I just think of him as moron.
8: Yeah. I mean, that could be it. So we're going to get into that in earnest in a second. Now, we ended last hour with the president talking about his relationship with John Thune. And how he wants Thune to do the right thing. I believe this is the soundbite.
12: Prime Minister Netanyahu opposes sending F-35.
8: No, that's the Netanyahu one. Here's Thune.
9: What's your relationship like with the Senate Majority Leader?
11: It's fun. He's got to get his job done. It's fun. I have a good relationship with John Thune. He's just got to get his job done. You got to get the Save America Act passed. Or better than that would be the filibuster. If you terminate the filibuster, everything happens.
9: Tricky.
11: If you don't terminate the filibuster, only bad things will happen. If you don't terminate the filibuster, only bad things will happen.
8: I mean, I would like to see President Trump do what he does best and put some leverage on somebody like John Thune. I'm cool with him saying, I like him. I have a good relationship. You got to get the Save America Act passed. Better yet, get rid of the filibuster. I would like to see the president come out, and sometimes people get mad at me when I sort of try to tell the president what to do. But he's a great deal maker. He's a developer, not only with buildings, but also with relationships. Why not say, because, I mean, it's been months now. It's been years. Why not say, we need a different leader now. Either do these two things, either get the Save America Act done or get rid of the filibuster, or it's time for a new leader. And he can call on 27 senators to say, we don't support John Thune as the leader. And we would like him out now. I mean, why not? So, I mean, I get what he's laying down, but I think more pressure needs to be put on John Thune. I do. Let me get into a couple of things he had to say in the campaign stop in Michigan. He's trying to make sure that Michigan can grab a red Senate seat. Right now, you got two Democrats there, Gary Peters and Lisa Slotkin. Peters is not running for re-election. You got this guy, Abdul El-Sayed, who's running as a Democrat, but he's a DSA guy. He wants to raise taxes like crazy. He wants to take over everything governmentally. The DSA guy, just like Zamdani or Mamdani. I want to call him moron, I'm telling you. And then you've got somebody on the other side who really has a shot. So here's the president sort of talking about the right agenda, what's good from his party, and maybe what's not so good for the other party. In Michigan, listen, I love you. You got to be able to overcome the concentration of blue and of DSA in that state. You got to take your state back.
11: For decades, we were told that it was totally impossible to bring back American manufacturing. Obama would say, remember Barack Hussein Obama? Obama. He was so bad at the auto industry. I don't know, you know. Honestly, I don't know how you vote for Democrats because they are so bad for the industry. But it turned out that all you really needed to get him back was a new president, somebody that understood business, understood what it was all about. I've been complaining about it for many years.
8: Auto industry needs somebody like President Trump, needs somebody not like Abdul El-Sayed, who would like to, as a DSA member, take over, have the government take over the auto industry. Is that what you want to do, Michigan? I don't think so. Or Ohio, or here in San Antonio, where they build Toyota trucks. I mean, I think that it's time for you to step up and say, no, we want a private entity to own it. We want corporations to own it because we believe corporations will do better with our money than the government can. Listen, the government has no incentive to handle your money well. None. But private business does. Private business can't survive if it doesn't handle the money right, doesn't budget right, doesn't pay people the right wage. I'm here to tell you, when government gets its hands on it, it ruins it every time. Here's more from the president in Milford, Michigan.
11: To stop the massive theft of taxpayer dollars, we ended Medicaid for illegal immigrants, and we launched the war on fraud, led by our great Vice President, J.D. Vance, who's having a tremendous... We're finding unbelievable levels of fraud. Minnesota, that governor is so crooked. Ilhan Omar with her brother, so crooked. But it's all under very serious investigation. We're finding billions of dollars, billions.
8: It's funny how he says it. Ilhan Omar with her brother, you know, just like throwing it out there. He's right. Of course he's right. As a businessman, he's right. Yeah, but he had to file for bankruptcy four times, right, out of about 200 businesses. And again, the bankruptcy laws are there to be utilized by people so they can build another business or make sure that they carry those people onto the next place or can do something. The whole idea that he used the bankruptcy laws a few times is somehow that means he's a bad businessman. You're not using your brain. And what he's saying is completely true. The government will make things worse. Process that happened in Venezuela. The people will own everything. They elected Chavez. The people own everything. Then he took everything governmentally. Then he ran for re-election and he lost 60-40. So they manipulated the machines to make him win 60-40. So he became a forever king until he died, eating prime rib while everybody else was eating their dogs. And then Maduro comes in and the election doesn't matter anymore because he's going to win. It doesn't matter. He's just going to win. And now the state owns all of the industry. State controls all of the food, all of the water, all the electricity, all businesses, all of everything. So you barely get by as they eat prime rib and drive around in Mercedes Benzes, like they did in the old Soviet Union. They're not out for the middle class. They're out for themselves. They're just selling you a different bill of goods. Like in New York, you've got this Zoran Mamdani who just froze the rent, and I guess a certain percentage of places in New York. Sounds great. My rent's not going to go up. But what about the person who owns the building who can't handle the property taxes because they can't raise the rent a little bit as the taxes go up? And what about when something breaks down inside of your apartment, if they can't afford to replace it because they're not getting enough rent, then what do you do? Well, what Mamdani wants is for those building owners to default. Then the city can take up the buildings, own the buildings, they can start collecting the rent. Then they can let it go to squalor. Then they'll have control of the people. It's like a new projects in New York. Government-run housing is not a good deal. Ask anybody who grew up in the projects. And then he decides he's going to go and get a bunch of money from people who own second homes that are worth $5 million or more, something like that. Here's that story from the New York Post. Mamdani publishes names and addresses of all New York City property owners who could be hit with the new pied-à-terre tax. Mayor Zoran Mamdani's administration has published a searchable database of Big Apple properties that could fall under the state's new pied-à-terre tax, effectively doxing thousands of wealthy New Yorkers. He's putting out a list of the names and addresses of the people that have these second homes. You don't think that the people that support the DSA will now go after them? Story continues. The city's Department of Finance uploaded the comprehensive list, which purports to cover all unoccupied primary residences in the five boroughs worth north of $1 million, including the full names and addresses of every property owner. Quote, it's a reckless and foolish move, especially considering there are potentially thousands of properties on the list that do not qualify as second homes or whose owners will successfully dispute their inclusion. Council Minority Leader David Carr, Republican Staten Island, whose own home appears on the list, told the Post on Monday. Think about that. This is supposedly only for second homes. Let's say he puts out a list of everybody who owns a home that's over $1 million. And in New York City, $1 million is not that much money. I know it sounds stupid to say, but it's true. He puts out everybody, even if it's their primary residence. So he shouldn't have been putting it out there. He does it anyway to what, guilt them? To show everybody who doesn't have a $1 million home, look how I'm going to screw the people that do? What a horrible person, man. The following, this move follows a widely planned panned X post by the mayor who put wealthy residents on notice to check your mailbox when you get back to the five boroughs because you've got mail warning that notification letters were on their way. The best city in the world deserves the best parks, libraries, and schools in the world. That's only possible when we pay our fair share, Mom Donnie wrote on Thursday. And again, the rich are paying way more than their fair share. But I saw this earlier, one anecdote. A guy, and I don't know who it was, some influencer on X, I don't follow the guy, but it showed up in the feed. He says that his mother bought a home in New York for well under $1 million 30 years ago. Still owns it. Obviously, the property values have gone up, as have the taxes. So now she's on this list and got a letter from the city asking for $50,000 or $60,000 or $70,000. Now, here's somebody who bought right a long time ago, who now owns a place in New York City that the mayor decides means that you're evil rich and you owe me a bunch of money. What if she can't write that check? Then what? I'll tell you what. If she can't write that check, that means that the city will then be able to have take them to court and try to evict her or foreclose on her. Now really think about that. Is that the America you want? Is that the New York City you want? I mean, there's something wrong with the guy. Or he's told you the entire time who he was, and you guys either didn't believe it or you didn't care. Then he walks out either today or yesterday. I think this was this morning. And he says this.
6: All of this leaves too many New Yorkers feeling like groceries are out of reach.
8: So he's standing in front of, some groceries, I guess. It looks like some vegetables. I don't know what's in the bottle, grape juice or something, some cans of something. And he's flanked by people around him. Clearly, this city government will not have any white people in it. I'm just putting it out there. I don't care if the entire city government is made up of purple people. That doesn't matter to me as long as you're doing it right. But not only is he doing it wrong, he's attacking the very fabric of New York City. And as much as people on his side of the aisle talk about inclusion, there is none here.
6: And that is frankly unacceptable, which is why city government is stepping in to make people's lives more affordable. Today, I am proud to announce a collection of essential staples that will be predictably 30% cheaper at all five of our city-run grocery stores.
8: Well, how is that possible? Now they're going to clap like a bunch of seals. How is that possible? You could just got five city-run grocery stores, which means they're funded and financed by the taxpayers, and they're going to be 30% lower the prices of groceries in those five. How are you going to do that? You suck. Yeah.
6: This core set of goods will include all fresh produce, meat, and seafood, along with 20 other essential items like cheese, milk, and bread. Here's how it will work. Once a month, our five city-run grocery stores will set prices for this core set of goods at 30% below typical retail prices. No exceptions, no gimmicks. The savings will last for the entire month. That means no weekly fluctuations nor sticker shock at the checkout line. Not for our seniors living on fixed incomes, nor for the parents who rely on a regular supply of apple slices to keep toddler tantrums at bay.
8: Apple slices. He's so connected. He really understands my life.
7: I wish you would have said, I should know.
8: Yeah. You know, I mean, listen, let's break down how this happens. How do you build five government-owned or city-owned grocery stores? You make the taxpayers pay to build them. So I heard somebody say $30 million each. It might be more, it might be less. Just a lot of money. And then how do you lower the prices by 30% off the regular retail? How do you do that? You collect more taxes to pay down the price. You see what I mean? And then what about this one? What if mom and pop own a grocery store and they have for the last 40 years? Now they're going to be undercut by the city because it has the power of taxing people. And they'll be put out of business. And then eventually, who gets to own all the grocery stores? The city. And if the city owns all the grocery stores, how's that going to work? You think the city will then keep on making you pay 30% less? They can't, because everybody's going to leave the city. Because you shut down their grocery store, or you overtaxed their building, or you froze the rent, or you overtaxed, you know, mom's home that she bought 30 years ago. People will all leave the city. Then what? We got to raise taxes even more to pay for all the programs that you're putting in place for the few people that voted you in. You see how this works? And eventually, guess what you have? Venezuela, North Korea, Cuba. Fill in the blank. That's what you got. You've got a communist country. Socialism is just knocking on the door of communism. That's the ultimate goal. Don't believe me. Either Lenin or Stalin said that. Might have been Marx. I think it was Lenin. Either way, that's what the goal is. For him to control your food, your work, your money, your transportation, where you live, everything. As he lives high in the hog because he's rich, because mama's a movie producer. None of these people are middle class. None of these people have a callus on their hands. None of these people understand what a day of work is. Yeah, sounds good. 30% off, you're freezing my rent. I love this guy. Until you realize you're the one funding and financing it, and you're giving him all the power. 833-JOE-PAGS. 833-563-7247. JoePags.com. Scroll down. Click on contact. Let Kay Hill at the bottom of the hour to talk about this. Let me tell you in the meantime about Lean from Brick House. Lean is a great supplement that you add to your healthy lifestyle. It took a long time to gain the weight. I get it. Took a long time to get yourself into an unhealthy place. Why not start today to get yourself back onto good health? Start working out, even if it's just walking, you know, a little bit every day. You don't have to run. You don't have to go lift a bunch of weights. You can go do something to be active. And then you monitor what your intake is, and you add something like Lean, which the doctors and researchers that devise this plan say gives you a lot of the same same reaction as you would get from a GLP-1. 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We're back after this.
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2: If I were to ask you what makes for a good night's sleep, you'd probably say a dark, quiet room, not too many things on your mind. But every night when you go to get some Z's, how often do you really think about the temperature in your bedroom? Temperature may be one of the most underappreciated factors in sleep. That's according to the Senior Vice President of Research and Scientific Affairs at the National Sleep Foundation. We often hear about lights and screens and stress, but even modest changes in temperature and airflow can influence both how quickly you fall asleep and how deeply you stay asleep. Most experts will recommend a room temperature of 60 to 67 degrees Fahrenheit. You might also experiment with your sheets and what you actually wear to bed. Play around a bit and see what improves your sleep. 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I'm Dr. Sanjay Gupta, helping you live a better life.
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8: 93.3. Hi, great to have you. Thanks. I appreciate you stopping by. Kay Hill at the bottom of the hour. Kay is going to break down the DSA, what they stand for, why this is happening now. She actually said something I didn't know, that it actually started like in the 1980s. I didn't realize that. Going to get into that more at the bottom of the hour, so in about 6-7 minutes from now. Do not miss a second of that. And in hour number three, it's going to be Daniel Turner from Power of the Future. And great information on what the president announced last week when it comes to nuclear energy and why we should be jumping into that, especially right now. Eduardo, Tampa, what's going on?
27: Yeah, good evening, Joe. Thank you for taking my call.
8: You bet.
27: You know, I'm from Chicago, and we were talking about over the weekend, Save-A-Lot, seven stores over there, similar to what you're talking about.
8: Okay.
27: They're Ohio Yellow Banana closing due to financial distress, so they can't keep these Save-A-Lot stores open. This is ridiculous. President Trump should arrest these idiots. Karen Bass, Brandon Johnson, and Madami, they all should be arrested. It's ridiculous.
8: Well, Eduardo, let me ask you something. Are the Save-A-Lots the government-run stores, or are you saying Save-A-Lot is the business that can't stay open because of these other stores?
27: Right, right. The second, the latter, yeah.
8: So what I said is true. I mean, private industry can't compete with the government controlling the prices.
27: Yeah. Yeah, this is ridiculous. I mean, we better get a hand on this and educate the young people, because they're going to think socialism is pretty cool to vote for in the midterm, which is ridiculous.
8: My man, Eduardo, we appreciate calling you from Tampa as often as you do. Thank you. He's right. I mean, he's just reiterating what I said earlier, which is really important. If you push private industry out of business, government takes over everything. And the last thing you need is more government control and regulation. The better, look, a free America is one, or a free American is a person who doesn't need anything from the government, or the minimal from the government. I don't want to turn to the government for my food, my energy, my internet, for my vehicle, for my job, for my income, none of that. The less control, the better off we are, the freer we are. And believe me when I say, a guy like this in New York and others that are trying to get jobs around the country, they want to control everything. Keep it here for Cahill.
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28: 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I'm Lori Waffenschmidt from the 24-hour breaking news.
21: ClassicChevrolet.com, WBAP's first traffic and weather.
25: On the ones.
28: In Bedford, construction leaves only the left lane getting by on 183-121 westbound between Brown Trail and Norwood Drive. That's causing stop-and-go traffic from Forest Ridge. And in Mesquite, construction work on Highway 80 westbound approaching Galloway Avenue is causing stop-and-go traffic from Jobson Road. Your forecast from the WBAP On Time Experts 24/7 Weather Center.
0: I'm WFAA meteorologist Cassie Hyder. Our skies will stay clear this evening and overnight as temperatures drop down into the low 80s with a light south wind. Look for mostly sunny skies on your Tuesday, a high of 103 degrees and a light south wind. Tomorrow night, we're back down into the low 80s. And on Wednesday afternoon, mostly sunny with a high of 104.
28: It is 93 degrees in both Dallas and Fort Worth. The news is brought to you by CTS Motorsports. An investigation is underway at Arlington Municipal Airport following a landing accident. A single-engine plane veered off the runway and flipped onto its side. Two people were on board, but neither suffered major injuries. In your money news, brought to you by NetWorthRadio.com, record spending expected for the 2026 school year, but parents and students are looking for the best deals.
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2: Should you still work out when you're injured, or should you take it easy? 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Certified strength and conditioning coach Dana Santos told us, recovery is about choosing the right kind of movement at the right time. 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You'll need to prioritize controlled, high-quality movement over intensity, staying within pain-free or at least low symptom ranges of motion. 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I'm Dr. Sanjay Gupta, helping you live a better life.
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8: The DSA, the Democrat Socialists of America. There's really no such thing as, they actually call themselves Democratic Socialists of America. There's no real such thing. I mean, the DSA is just the Communist Party. In other words, the DSA, and here's Cahill, by the way. Hi, Kay.
16: Hi.
8: The DSA is basically like the Nazis had the Democrat Socialist Party in the Second World War. Now we've got the Democratic Socialists of America, which is just an open door to full-on communism. And we're seeing it unfold in real life from these loons, like in New York, like in Colorado, somebody just won. The DSA co-chair or something was on Fox recently. Okay, fill me in. Historically speaking, this is a problem. I mean, we're watching it unfold in front of our eyes.
3: Yeah, it's definitely a problem. But yeah, the Democrats, Socialists, like the party as they exist right now, they go all the way back to the 80s, and it was like two different groups that merged and became one, and no one cared. For the longest time, Joe, no one cared. And then 2016 happened, and weirdly, nothing to do with Trump, but Bernie Sanders, the sort of standout candidate for the Democrats, is one of the archetype Democrat Socialists of America. And so right after 2016, that's when you see this rapid growth in, I was going through the numbers for the DSA,
8: right,
3: Joe, like the their funding numbers, and it is so funky. So when I say the DSA has had this, you know, huge growth spurt in terms of its, you know, candidates, in terms of its power really over Congress, and not even just at that level, even on like state and local levels,
8: right,
3: a lot of the candidates that they put up get their money directly from donors. The DSA in and of itself doesn't seem to make a whole lot of money, but their candidates sure do. So yeah, kind of the antithesis of what I think a lot of people would think the Democrat Socialists of America are. But it's a wild world. Like, I didn't realize how many twists and turns that that party and that organization and, like, just that ideology would have when I was doing the research today. Some pretty wild stuff, Joe.
8: Well, I want to break down their policies, because I don't think people watching and listening understand how nuts they are. It's Kay Hill, by the way. Go to KaySmytheHill.com. Follow her everywhere. Check her out on Newsmax. So when it comes to the 1980s, I don't know if you heard this. I was around back then. I had never heard about anybody even remotely like Bernie Sanders. I know that he was already in the fray, but who the hell's paying attention to Vermont? You know what I mean? Nobody, basically. So the guy's been out there for a long time, and we would look at each other in my friend group, and I did have a friend in high school, not many, but in my friend group, I would say, look at these nut jobs. Look how crazy these people are. And then we blew them off. Was that to our own detriment? I mean, should we have been paying attention in the 80s and 90s? Or, as you say, did it really just hit critical mass in 2016? And here we are. Boom. Here's the DSA.
3: So, short answer, no. You guys were not missing anything. Up until 2016, the DSA was, you know, such a fringe group. And you got to remember, up until 2016, the Democrat Party in general was very centrist, almost right wing by today's standards. You know, when it comes to issues like immigration, they really were the working class party in America. Like, they had that blue collar appeal for such a long time. And then things really start to fracture, as you know. Like, things, I think, shifted really under Bill Clinton's administration. And then by 2016, that's when you see all these little factions kind of splintering off, trying to gain control of the party and reimagine what Democrats are in America. And so I think that shift, I don't know if it's strictly financial, but the kind of sociological makeup of that shift I thought was super interesting, because when you look at today's politics in 2026, the Democrat Socialists for America, their entire party platform, which we can break down in a second here, they claim to be for working class Americans.
8: Right.
3: And that's just fundamentally not true. When you look at sort of what, you know, one would call working class America, actual blue collar men and women who go out and physically work, they overwhelmingly go Republican. They always do. Democrat Socialists for America, it's sort of this weird split of very wealthy, mostly college educated, sort of racially very diverse, but a lot of city dwelling college educated kids, and then actual wealthy people. So it's kind of a mess right now, the way that I look at the kind of breakdown of the Democrat Socialists of America. But back in the 80s, back up basically until 2016, They weren't doing anything. They weren't being particularly interesting. All of the sort of voter groups, all the different caucuses across America had representation in both the GOP and the old school Democrats. And then as that kind of faded away and faltered, and, you know, we went through the Clinton administration, the Obama administration, you know, I don't want to even talk about Bush because that's a whole other kettle of fish.
8: It is. Yeah.
3: But as we saw that disenfranchisement grow, it was really 2016 where I think the DSA sat down and said, well, if Trump can win over these votes, maybe, and like Bernie Sanders got so much attention, and
8: he did.
3: You can go into the crossover on those policies if you want, but it's kind of crazy how similar they were.
8: Let me stop you for a second. It's Cahill. So when we talk about the DSA and them saying they're for the working class, you make a great point. Moron Zamdani, what is his name? Oh, Zoran Mamdani. I keep saying moron by accident. He's a rich kid. He's a rich kid, yeah, that grew up in Manhattan. He's a rich kid. His mama is involved in Bollywood and a movie producer. I have no problem with her being that, but they're worth millions of dollars. So he's not anybody who's ever worked a blue collar job. Neither is Bernie Sanders. Bernie Sanders never worked a blue collar job. He's got three houses now and millions of dollars. Ilhan Omar is somebody who's worth $30 million. Now she's revised it to she's worth $15,000 or something. But she's a very rich person who never had to work a blue collar job. The same thing with Kamala Harris. Although she doesn't claim to be DSA, she's more DSA than not. She grew up in a middle-class neighborhood, an upper-middle-class neighborhood in Canada, just like Jasmine Crockett. Grew up in a paid-for private school in St. Louis. Now she's pretending that she's somebody from the streets and is blue-collar. These people, in my opinion, and correct me if I'm wrong, are cosplaying blue-collar. I can show you the calluses on my hand where I used to work construction. I used to drive a truck. I used to make pizzas. You know, you worked your way up and you got yourself somewhere that you wanted to be. These people just show up on the scene. Obama's a prime example. Grew up rich with his white grandparents in Hawaii, pretends he's from the north side of Chicago. He's not. He's not a guy that understands the ghetto or understands working hard and working blue collar. So is that the game, Kay? They're finding good looking and good sounding people, putting them in the fore and pretending that they're just like me and you?
3: So they are, but it doesn't work. So the three policy platforms that the DSA stand on right now, their domestic policy, outside of their overall political strategy, is basically just giving people things for free. So it's like free college education. They want, you know, single payer Medicare for all. They want, you know, all the illegal immigration. They want all of the stuff that would sort of be classified under communist, woke, that kind of bubble, right? Which is basically just handouts. And then they really seem to want to completely destroy any kind of individualism and private business in the United States. Like, I'm talking like literally down to groceries, Joe. Like, they literally want to make sure that everyone has every single thing that they need. You'll have, like, you'll own nothing and be happy. That's their whole sort of domestic vibe. That is not the working class, blue collar, hardworking American.
8: Right.
3: That's that demographic, the one that you just described, you know, like we're here out at the farm, like, yes, we work every day. I literally still have calluses.
8: Yes.
3: Not as much as I used to because I had a baby. But, you know, real Americans don't want handouts. We want the freedom to be able to work for the things that we want. And we don't want the regulation to get in our way. And we can get into that, you know, they push all the climate stuff. They push all the transgender stuff. They push all the crazy stuff that ultimately, when you go long term following these policies, you see what we're seeing across blue cities. So, you know, the homeless crisis, drug epidemic, crime epidemic, you know, they literally want to empty all the prisons, things like that. So not only do you get this sort of massive amount of social decline, but the more you hand out stuff to people, the less people you have wanting to do things to contribute to society. So I don't know where they're going to pull all of this free stuff from long term, but it honestly, Joe, if every single one of the DSA's policies were allowed to come to fruition, the country would be starving and we would lose millions of people within a generation. Like, it is that stupid. And literally, if they just step back and said, you know what, we want working Americans to be able to work and have the freedom to do the work that they love. And right. we need to cut a lot of these regulations. We need to like stop big government coming in thinking it can control everything. They'd win by a landslide. They'd win by an absolute landslide. But no, they their policies sound really good on paper. That's why a lot of stupid people vote for them. And most of those people, unfortunately, are college educated liberals in cities.
8: Who are indoctrinated in those colleges? It's Cahill. So let's break down some of what it is.

0: of defense or war. They want to get rid of prisons. I mean, what is it that's going to wake people up, do you think?
1: Honestly, I think it's going to be time. I think, I hope, I pray that this is a movement that is going to have a little bit of fun, a little bit of traction right now. And then in 10 years' time, all the idiots that voted for this kind of stuff are going to wake up and go, oh goodness, that was a stupid idea. Look at what we did to our cities. Oh, look, all of these like free grocery stores that Mam Dami built, they're all, you know, an absolute nightmare if they're even still running at all. Right. So I think we can give them a short amount of time to let their ideas fail. And then hopefully we can just move on from all of it. But truly, we need a party or a leader that speaks to the sort of city-dwelling youth and speaks to city-dwelling liberals who maybe can articulate the fact that, you know, socialism is communism, but do it in such a way where, you know, when we look at what happened in New York with Mam Dani winning, he didn't really have anyone to fight, unfortunately.
0: Right.
1: So I think what we need is the sort of counterbalance to that that can win that demographic and just kind of wipe them out altogether. Because, yeah, if the socialism is allowed to go longer than, like I said, maybe 5 to 7 years, and certainly like can't get to the level of the presidency, then we might be able to move on from it and just be like, oh God, that was an embarrassing chapter right there. Remember when we almost became commies?
0: We dodged a bullet there. No, I'm with you wholeheartedly. The problem is they've got a massive network of resources where immediately when Mam Dani did this whole free grocery store crap today or 30% off stuff, immediately large accounts, really big accounts on the left, verified, you know, 500,000 people and plus accounts were saying how great it was. Promises made, promises kept, cheaper groceries. Who's against that? Freeze the rent. Who's against that? Okay, they're getting paid to do that, I believe. They don't really think that it's okay. Most of them don't live in New York and probably would never live in New York. What's it going to take to be able to rise above that? Because now you're going to have ABC News is going to say how great it is. Hey, 30% off your groceries. And somebody else is going to say how great it is. You froze the rent. There's a group of people that convened to say, we're going to support anything he does because I'm getting paid. And I don't really care if it works or doesn't work. It gets me more stuff that I can buy and a bigger house in the suburbs somewhere. How do we get through that? How do we beat that? How do we beat Hollywood and big music and big tech and big academia? How do we do that?
1: Big academia, I have no idea. Hollywood is crippling itself by just churning out crap content. No one's paying attention anymore, which is a good thing. I think legacy media, big media, same sort of vibe. Like, they do not have the viewership they used to have. And I'm a huge fan of the dead internet theory, that I wouldn't be surprised if so many of those accounts, like, even if they are verified, because you can just pay for verification and you don't really need to verify anything anymore on a lot of these accounts. I think it's going to be a lot of bot farms. That's what I see. Whenever I get like all of the sort of left-wing hate on my social media, as soon as I start actually digging through it, I'm like, oh, this is just bot farming. Like, this is not real content. And so hopefully, like you said, a lot of those, if there are any real people in there, not a lot of them live in places like, you know, they don't live in New York City. A lot of them don't live in Los Angeles. I think it's a lot of people in like peripheral cities where there's still, to a certain degree, an overwhelming majority of common sense people who aren't going to let the communists in because they see what's happened in San Francisco, New York, LA, etc. But I don't know. I don't want to say the same answer and just say like it's time again. But what I do see as being one of the most beneficial things right now is the growth in citizen journalists. And I include you in this, Joe, even though you've been in media throughout your entire career. I think going out and doing your own thing and focusing so much of your content in places like YouTube and on social media, that is just an instant counterbalance. And that's why a lot of people who, I guess, a lot of people in legacy media see as being like fringe. Those people get millions more views than actual traditional legacy media. So I see the tide turning against it. It's just like a small group of people who are extremely loud. And I don't think we have time to get into like the electioneering rigging, all that kind of stuff today. But I think if we can overcome any of the issues that could potentially

0: potentially come up that would allow more DSA candidates to kind of sneak through. I think the social wave is headed in the right direction. I really do believe
1: you.
0: That.
1: No, I agree, and you're certainly a part of that as well. What's interesting to me is that we are not doing a good job, and by we, I mean those of us who aren't nuts and that love the Constitution and love America. We're not doing a good enough job to say, you know, they want to get rid of the Senate, right? You know, they want to get rid of the presidency, right? You know, they don't want a Department of Defense, right? You know, they want to open the prisons and close prisons down, right? You know that they want to control the buildings and the businesses and the food, right? I don't think that we're doing well enough to highlight. Look, Mamdani has a nice smile and he says the word affordability a million times and they vote for this idiot. I mean, we are not doing a good enough job and we're going to have to pick it up next time. It's Kay Hill. Go to KaySmyPill.com. See her on Newsmax. Go follow her everywhere. She's amazing. Kay, thank you.
0: Thank you, Joe.
1: That's going to do it for this one. I wish we had more time. We're back after this in the Joe Pag Show. Stay here.
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6: 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But if you log off, take a step back from all the hype, you'll find that the actual keys to a longer, healthier life are hiding in plain sight. There are four of them. Number one, nutrition. The Mediterranean diet really is the gold standard. Number two, exercise. You should be getting 150 minutes of moderate intensity exercise or 75 minutes of vigorous intensity exercise every week, plus strength training and stretching. Number three, sleep. Sleep is when your body and your brain repair themselves. You should be getting 7 to 9 hours a night. And finally, number four often gets forgotten, socialization. It's not a bonus. It's a necessity for a healthy life, finding a sense of community, purpose, and belonging. I'm Dr. Sanjay Gupta, helping you live a better life.
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1: My pleasure to have you. 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
16: On the ones.
17: In Mesquite, there is construction work on Highway 80 westbound approaching Galloway Avenue, and it is causing stop-and-go traffic from Jobson Road. And in North Richland Hills, road construction has the left lane closed on North Loop 820 eastbound at Roof Snow Drive. That's causing stop-and-go traffic from Denton Highway. Your forecast from the WBAP On Time Experts 24/7 Weather Center.
18: I'm WFAA meteorologist Cassie Hyder. We're going to stay mostly clear tonight. Temperatures drop down into the low 80s under clear skies. Temperatures make it to around 103 degrees tomorrow afternoon under mostly sunny skies and a light south wind. On Wednesday, a little hotter, mostly sunny, a high of 104. By Thursday, mostly sunny with a high of 103.
17: Right now, it is 92 degrees in both Dallas and Fort Worth. The news is brought to you by the Mullen & Mullen Law Firm. President Trump hits the pause button on strikes against Iran. Fox's Force's Gerald Halperin is traveling with the president.
19: There were no U.S. airstrikes carried out against Iran over the weekend. President Trump says the pause is because good talks are happening.
20: I think there's a good chance that something could happen. And if it does, good. If it doesn't, we go back to doing what we were doing 2 days ago.
19: Aboard Air Force One, the president tells me he's not losing patience with Iran.
20: I have plenty of time. Plenty of time. Their whole shoreline's wiped out. The strait is in very good shape.
19: Iran has targeted commercial vessels in the Strait of Hormuz, a key shipping lane for about 20% of the world's oil and gas. Jared Halpern, Fox News.
17: Kentucky Senator Mitch McConnell is out with another statement following a health scare, saying that he can't return to Congress just yet.
21: Mitch McConnell's team releasing a new photo of the senator and his wife, Elaine Chao, smiling, along with his second statement in as many weeks since his hospitalization from a fall in June, saying he's working hard to get back to his full schedule of work in the Senate and in Kentucky. Keeping up with intense physical therapy per his doctor's orders. The office of the attending physician also adding that since McConnell's discharge from hospital care to a rehab facility, that he continues to rebuild his strength. Senator McConnell also saying that he has no choice but to bow out of an annual political picnic in Kentucky this weekend. Jeff Manasso, Fox News.
17: 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It was a mixed day on Wall Street. The Dow Jones Industrial Average gained 263. The NASDAQ lost 44. And the S&P 500 was up just 1. Keep connected, DFW, for the latest on the situation in the Middle East on your home for WBAP's Morning News, weekdays 5 a.m. till 9. I'm Lori Walker.
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0: 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To talk to Joe, call 888-941-PAGS. And now, it's Joe Pags.
1: Along with Sam and Polo, it is the Joe Pags Show. Thanks a lot for stopping by. Lots going on this hour. Bottom of the hour, Daniel Turner from Power of the Future. PowerOfTheFuture.com is the website. Go check it out. He knows a lot about a lot. I do talk to him about AI centers. I do talk to him about data centers. I do talk to him about why so much water is used. And I'll be honest with you. He says it's about cooling as well, but we really don't figure out the whole, why is it evaporating? Why is it being used and it's no longer being used? And we talk about how the president signed an executive order and actually told these people that are making these centers, you've got to get your own power plant. You got to bring your own power. I like that a lot. I think that's awesome. So we talked to him about that. Plus, we get into nuclear in earnest because nuclear is something we should be taking a look at. And yeah, we think about, you know, the Love Canal. We think about Three Mile Island. We think about Chernobyl. We think about Fukushima. We think about all these places where nuclear was a problem. Is there technology today to make nuclear? Is it safe enough? How long does it take to build one of these plants and all that? We get into all that and then some. I do want to, however, stay on the thread of, yeah, these Democrats are nuts. I think, Sam, is that the name of the segment? These Democrats are nuts. These Democrats are nuts.
2: I love it.
1: I think that's what it is. Pretty sure. I wanted to bring you the actual, like the co-chair, the vice chair, the some kind of chair of the DSA, the Democrat Socialists of America. I don't want you to hear it from me because then you can say, well, you're a conservative guy. You don't really believe what you're saying. And I'm like, well, I do believe what I say. It doesn't matter if I'm conservative or liberal. I'm going to always tell the truth. And the truth is these people are nuts. But she goes ahead and lays it out. She's on with Shannon Bream on Fox News. I think it was this was yesterday. And Bream asks her about the platform of the DSA. Now, keep in mind, this is the platform of Mamdani. This is the platform of El Sayed in Michigan. This is the platform of the idiot in Colorado that won something who wants to, like, disband America. This is what they really believe. They're saying it out loud.
3: So we're going to put up on the screen a few of the things that are part of your platform. And I want to ask you, just give me sort of a true or false on these. Abolish the Senate.
4: True.
3: Okay.
1: I mean, she said, true, as if it's an awesome thing.
3: Okay. Replace the presidency and Supreme Court as we now know them.
4: Yep.
1: Replace the presidency and the Supreme Court. Yep. Can't wait, I guess.
3: Abolish ICE.
4: Absolutely.
1: Oh, that's an absolutely. You got to abolish ICE. That's an absolutely.
3: Abolish borders and give amnesty to anyone currently in the U.S. illegally.
4: As a long-term plan, yep.
1: As a long-term plan, yep. Are you guys, this is her saying it. She's of the Mamdani party. She's of the El Sayed party. She's of the... Sam, find out the nut job's name in Colorado so I can just stop calling her the nut job. I mean, I forget. Her last name is like something French, like Chevalier or something like that.
3: Defund the Pentagon.
4: Absolutely.
1: She laughs. Absolutely. Because we don't need a Pentagon. We should just let people come in and take over the country if they want.
3: Abolish prisons, at least in large part.
4: Yeah, again, that, as part of a long-term program, yeah.
1: As part of a long-term program... Abolish prisons.
3: Okay, so no prisons. Government or public ownership of most large corporations.
4: Yeah, absolutely.
1: I mean, government ownership of all of most large corporations. I don't get it. What's your name, Sam? The nut job in Colorado? Just go on AI and look up nut job in Colorado.
2: Okay.
1: No, I would search this. Search a DSA member who won primary in Colorado. I can't think of her name. She changed her name recently. She became a Muslim recently. But it's something like IEA. Oh, I'm sorry. IER at the end of it, like Chevalier, something like that. People are yelling at the radio right now. They probably know the person's name. I purposely don't know her name because I didn't want to, you know, let her take up much brain space. But I'm going to keep on making fun of her. I have to know her name. It's going to pop up and you're going to be, oh, yeah, this is the person. We'll get into that in a second. So that's what the DSA stands for. By the way, the whole open borders and get rid of ICE. You know, the Secretary of War, Pete Hegseth, came out and talked about the success of ICE and the closure of the border.
5: For over a year, there's been effectively zero illegals crossing our border. Effectively zero, especially on the national defense areas. Because we decided our soil, our homeland, will be defended. And we will utilize our troops in those places to do it and give them maximum authorities to ensure that we stop the invasion of our southwest border.
6: I mean, boom. That's what we're talking about. I mean, an open border means no country. There are no other planet. Only we have to have open borders because we are too successful. Sam, did you find out her name?
2: The Chevalier girl is not the girl who was on video. I don't think that she won anything. I think she's just maybe a spokesperson for them.
6: No, that wasn't the person. I just had her name is Romer, the person that I had in the video.
2: Okay, yeah, it's Darielazia Avila Chevalier.
6: Right, she won a race. She won the primary in Colorado.
2: Yeah.
6: What district in Colorado does it say?
2: I think it was New York, actually.
6: What? I feel like she was in Colorado.
2: Yeah, she is a 2026 New York member of the U.S. House elections.
6: I heard it all wrong. Colorado, you did something wrong. I'm out of Colorado for some reason. Find out what the hell happened in Colorado. Just Google this or grok this and just ask if there was a DSA member that won a race in Colorado. All right, so the person that I'm talking about, this Chevalier, whoever the hell her name is, do me a favor, write her name on the screen so I can see it. Put it on the screen here so I can see it. So
2: The person who you're thinking of, Malak Kiros.
6: Boom.
2: Who won in Colorado. So boom. Super close, weird, foreign-sounding names.
6: Also DSA, though.
2: Yes.
6: Because it's not, for those who just think it's New York or Metro Detroit, it's not. It's also Colorado. It's also maybe Michigan. This thing, her name is Darielazia Avila Chevalier. So I didn't have the Chevalier part right, but I had the wrong state.
2: Yeah.
6: She's actually in New York. And she actually, right. I think she primaried like a longtime New York representative and won. So New York, either there's something really wrong with your voting systems, or you guys are nuts. And I'm here to tell you, I love New York. I love New York. Sam, do you know that song?
2: No.
6: Why not?
2: I mean, who raised me?
6: Okay, so we're going to go back to the Rocky conversation. Is that what's going to happen here?
2: Oh, my gosh. No.
6: Sam, how many opportunities have you had to watch Rocky now since
2: Zero.
6: We started talking about it?
2: Zero.
6: Zero. What are you talking about?
2: Zero.
6: Okay, as you're watching On Patrol live, you can't be watching Rocky?
2: I relax watching those shows, sir, okay? I enjoy watching some live PD or On Patrol on the weekends and just relaxing my brain a little bit, okay?
6: Called out. You got the time. By the way, I texted Sean Larkin, our friend from that show last night.
2: Yeah.
6: One of the shows that we were watching had, I guess, had something about he had 60s vehicles in his garage or something.
2: Oh.
6: And I was like, what vehicles do you have? He's got like a Cadillac and he's got something else. Then he drives like a Toyota truck around. I'm like, what are you doing?
2: I mean, you got to do the safe route, right? You don't want to drive around your toys.
6: We should have Sean on soon. Former Tulsa PD. Should have him on. All right. So, the people in New York have to do better. You have to do better either with your voting or there needs to be a complete audit of the election system. Because at this point, I'm starting to think to myself, self, is there any way these people are really winning in New York? Darielazia Avila Chevalier. Do me a favor, look up her past tweets. There are some really like rancid tweets. She wants the destruction of America or something. And this person now could be a U.S. representative, really? Like an automatic entrant into the squad? Is that what we're looking at? Well, while we're on the topic of idiotic Democrats, here is John Ossoff, who's an idiot. Now, this is a guy who, again, he did the Star Wars parody, which was hilarious. I don't think he meant it to be hilarious. And he's also gone to like the Obama school of talking, pausing a lot, and then talking. He's that guy. Like, I'm watching this soundbite. I'm like, did the soundbite stop? No, he's just pausing. I don't know why.
7: You all heard of Senator Mark Kelly, our colleague Mark Kelly?
8: Yeah.
7: So this man is a...
6: You know what I mean? What the hell was... You know what I mean? Say, what the hell
2: was
6: that?
2: I thought you paused it.
6: I didn't.
2: That's bad.
6: I did not pause it. That was him. He didn't know what he was going to say, or he's doing this whole really got your attention now because nobody's saying anything.
7: You all heard of Senator Mark Kelly, our colleague Mark Kelly?
8: Yeah.
7: So this man is a decorated...
6: How many seconds is that?
2: Oh, my gosh. Let's count.
6: Okay, let's do it again. Here we go.
7: You all heard of Senator Mark Kelly, our colleague Mark Kelly?
8: Yeah.
7: So this man...
6: 1001.
8: 2004.
7: Is a decorated combat.
6: 4 second pause between you guys. This wow. man is a decorated
9: if
6: something
9: I get
6: or other?
9: A call from the network.
2: That's bad.
9: I'm blaming you.
6: Blame John Ossoff. Don't blame me. I didn't do it.
9: I will.
6: I'm going to let it play. But so what is he? What does the alarm go off? What is it? 10 seconds?
9: Somewhere around there.
6: So it's not going to go off yet. But I mean, who knows how much he's going to pause coming up?
7: You all heard of Senator Mark Kelly, our colleague Mark Kelly?
4: Yeah.
7: So this man.
6: Say it. Say it. That
7: is a decorated combat veteran, naval aviator, astronaut, space shuttle commander, United States senator.
6: With a weird relationship with China. I'm glad he's doing it again.
7: He's like the embodiment of patriotism.
6: He's got his hands like he's holding something.
7: And for the better part of a year, his own government.
6: He might have been holding Mark Kelly there. What do you think, Sam?
2: I don't know.
6: That's what he's doing. I don't know. He's not Italian.
2: He's holding something.
7: Trump administration has been trying to imprison him.
6: Oh, my God. I can't believe it.
7: They've been trying in military court. They've been trying to indict him in civilian court.
6: I couldn't
7: for
6: do it.
7: The apparent offense of having stated publicly a core principle of military law. And in so doing, criticizing the administration.
6: I couldn't talk this. I will never run for office. I couldn't talk that way. I cannot pause like that and say nothing. Paul, you going to say something?
9: No. And when you were playing that again, this time I took a breath. So at least there'd be some kind of noise there. So y'all are welcome.
6: I yelled at him. I yelled at him. Say it. I played it the whole time. I yelled say it in the middle of it. So you wouldn't have any alarms going on. Sam, anything on this guy?
2: You know, I bet he's trying to run for president in a few years. There's no other reason why he would be acting like this.
6: This man, 1001, 1002, 1003, 1004, is a what? Does your brain not work? Do you not have neurons?
2: You really had to load that in.
6: What the hell was that? Right. Is somebody updating the software?
2: Right.
9: I mean, somebody turned his OS off.
6: That probably is. They had to turn the OS back on, off sun. So there you go. I mean, listen, I can do this all day. Oh, what's that? You want me to do another one? Here's Chuck Schumer.
10: On the SAVE Act. It's a new week in Washington, but one thing remains the same. The SAVE Act is dead on arrival in the Senate. Trump keeps tiring himself out running the same play. Trump knows he can't defend Republicans' abysmal record, his abysmal record. So he whines for the GOP to pass the SAVE Act to disenfranchise voters who want to hold him accountable in November. Give it up, Donald. The SAVE Act ain't going to happen.
6: Wow, he's so straight. SAVE Act ain't going to happen. I mean, Chuck Schumer brought it.
2: Wow.
6: Like, if he didn't do that,
2: those burnt burgers.
6: I'm telling you something. If he didn't go there, he probably wouldn't have gotten the urban vote. It ain't going to happen. Really, Chuck? I mean, who's worse, Ossoff or Chuck? I'm going to go Ossoff. What do you think, Sam?
2: Oh, Chuck, a million really? Percent. I mean, he should have retired 20 years ago.
6: Paul, who are you going with? Who's worse, Ossoff or Chuck?
9: Probably the Ossoff guy.
6: I think so, too. Sam, I think you're wrong on that.
2: And well, I am allowed to have my own opinion.
6: If you want a raw, uncooked burger right off the barbecue, he's your man. Otherwise, Ossoff is the guy getting it done. Can you imagine? I mean, if this guy like wants the TV remote, honey? Can I get the TV?
2: Oh, my gosh.
6: See?
2: Like, are you okay?
6: Remote? My brain doesn't work that way.
2: So
6: I can't do
2: bad.
6: It.
2: Bad. Just stop.
6: Stop what? This
2: stop
6: man.
2: Stop talking.
6: This man. You know, it's funny. Somebody called me a DJ on X a little while ago. You're just a
2: wow.
6: DJ.
2: Okay.
6: I'm like, I'm not spinning any discs over here.
9: Wiki.
2: You could be.
6: Right? I mean, is that it's like when people say, you're just an entertainer. Thank you. I hope so. 3 hours right? a day. My intention is to entertain you. Oh, you got me. You figured out what my job description is. How stupid.
2: Whoa, got him.
6: Oh, my goodness. I don't understand it. 833-JOE-PAGS, 833-563-7247, joepags.com. Going to talk about energy coming up. We've got a lot of information to get to and not a whole lot of time. Actually, blackout fears in the United States. I'm going to outline that. It's from the Daily Mail, so it could be fake. Got that for you. Also, the president is asking for mail-in ballots, he said, to be targeted before the election, or mail-in bargaining is what I was going to say. Mail-in bargaining.
2: Wow.
6: I'm just going to try to abbreviate it. Ossoff spoke so slowly, it actually messed me up.
2: You need to recalibrate, don't you?
6: I think I do. And Savannah Guthrie, I guess, and the family put out another video asking for the safe return of Nancy Guthrie, who I thought we were all assuming was dead. Now, look, I want her to be found. I want her to be found alive. If she's no longer with us, they should get her remains. I get it. But, I mean, the way this says, a new video pleads for Mom Nancy's safe return. I mean, do they have information that she's alive? Get into that as well. 833-JOE-PAGS, 833-563-7247, joepags.com. Definitely got to hear from you. Got to remind you about Lean again. Lean is an awesome supplement. It's going to help you get on the track to losing some meaningful weight. If you've got some weight to lose and it's more than 5 or 10 pounds, because at 5 or 10 pounds, I'm not being mean, I know it's not easy, you could exercise a little bit more, you could eat a little bit less. But if it's meaningful weight, something over 10 pounds, you're going to need the assist of this doctor and researcher devised plan that's a supplement you add to your daily healthy routine. Why not do that instead of going to the doctor, getting a GLP-1? 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Do it now. We're back after this.
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16: 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But if you log off, take a step back from all the hype, you'll find that the actual keys to a longer, healthier life are hiding in plain sight. There are 4 of them. Number one, nutrition. The Mediterranean diet really is the gold standard. Number two, exercise. You should be getting 150 minutes of moderate intensity exercise or 75 minutes of vigorous intensity exercise every week, plus strength training and stretching. Number three, sleep. Sleep is when your body and your brain repair themselves. You should be getting 7 to 9 hours a night. And finally, number four, often gets forgotten, socialization. It's not a bonus. It's a necessity for a healthy life, finding a sense of community, purpose, and belonging. I'm Dr. Sanjay Gupta, helping you live a better life.
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6: Great to have you. Thanks. I appreciate it. I guess this person, the Chevalier person out of New York, not Colorado. You guys have a different nut job in Colorado. This person, I guess, is known for writing all sorts of strange tweets. And what bothers me about the CNN story, Sam, is that you got to click this and then click something else to see what the tweet said. I mean, the whole thing's a pain in the ass.
2: It is,
6: She's a sociology PhD student whose victory sent shockwaves for the Democratic establishment, CNN writes. But under fire because of her since-deleted Twitter account, previously reported by CNN that includes phrases such as seize the means of production, along with calls to abolish police, prisons, and borders. Other controversial tweets, including one that said black and Arab men are both fetishizing ugly colonizer women, and another that described wiping her dirty hands on the American flag in lieu of a napkin. I mean, and New York, you voted for this person. I don't understand. I must be missing something. There must be something redeeming that I don't see. Unless the majority of New Yorkers agree with this? Seize the means of production? Wipe your dirty hands on the American flag? Black and brown men or Arab men are somehow fetishizing colonizer women, ugly colonizer women. So she thinks, I guess she's talking about white women are all ugly and they're colonizers. How is this person in government? But then again, you think about it. In 2016, when President Trump was running the first time, Rashida Tlaib was one of the screaming lunatic protesters that had to be taken out of one of his rallies. She's now in Congress. Ilhan Omar is in Congress. She's somebody who says she's there to do the job, to work for the Somalian people. I mean, I don't know what I'm missing other than either you guys are really, really stupid or the elections are really screwed up. And I don't think it's the former. I don't think you're really stupid unless you're falling for the okey-doke. I'm actually kind of surprised that she did, or that CNN did, list this on their page. But then again, you got to click this to go see the tweet, got to click that to go see the archive of it, you got to click this other thing, so it's not easy to go and find the actual tweets, but she did this. She's never denied it. She's some smiling, giggling idiot that's probably going to end up in the House of Representatives. Congratulations. We need the Save America Act right now. We need to absolutely make sure that there are restrictions on mail-in balloting. Is it going to happen by November? Probably not. It's a lot of talk. A lot of yap, yap, yap. Keep it here. Daniel Turner up next.
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2: A terrible traffic accident in Kaufman County last night. I'm Lori Waffenschmidt from the 24-Hour Breaking News Center.
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2: In Grapevine, construction is blocking two left lanes on 121 southbound at Stone Myers Parkway. And in Bedford, construction leaves only the left lane getting by on 183-121 westbound between Brown Trail and Norwood Drive. That's causing stop-and-go traffic from Forest Ridge.
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3: I'm WFAA meteorologist Cassie Hyder. We're going to stay mostly clear tonight. Temperatures drop down into the low 80s under clear skies. Temperatures make it to around 103 degrees tomorrow afternoon under mostly sunny skies and a light south wind. On Wednesday, a little hotter, mostly sunny, a high of 104. By Thursday, mostly sunny with a high of 103.
0: Right now, it's 91 degrees in both Dallas and Fort Worth. A mother and her two daughters were killed late Sunday night on Highway 80 in Kaufman County when an 18-wheeler struck their stalled car. The truck driver was uninjured. The accident is under investigation. In your money news brought to you by NetWorthRadio.com, American Express cardholders are still spending, and the iconic card is appealing to younger users.
22: American Express is known for having a mostly affluent cardholder base, and it's used by large companies. Those users continued to spend in the recent quarter. Overall card member spending rose 9%. CEO Stephen Squeery says the company's been attracting new customers, particularly among younger generations, and more customers are signing up for its premium products like the High Perk Platinum card with an annual fee of $875. Ginny Cosola, Fox News.
0: 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I'm Lori.
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16: I don't know about you, but my social media feeds are flooded with lotions and potions and gadgets, all promising to unlock different components of longevity. But if you log off, take a step back from all the hype, you'll find that the actual keys to a longer, healthier life are hiding in plain sight. There are four of them. Number one, nutrition. The Mediterranean diet really is the gold standard. Number two, exercise. You should be getting 150 minutes of moderate intensity exercise or 75 minutes of vigorous intensity exercise every week, plus strength training and stretching. Number three, sleep. Sleep is when your body and your brain repair themselves. You should be getting 7 to 9 hours a night. And finally, number four, often gets forgotten, socialization. It's not a bonus. It's a necessity for a healthy life, finding a sense of community, purpose, and belonging. I'm Dr. Sanjay Gupta, helping you live a better life.
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0: president came out last week and started talking about nuclear energy. It was very good nuclear news. I'd be honest with you, I didn't run it on my show. I didn't talk about it because I don't want to do anything about nuclear or about energy until I talk to this guy from Power of the Future. It is the founder and executive director, Daniel Turner. Daniel, how are you? Good to see you.
1: No, it's great to be on your program as always. Thanks for having me back.
0: It's always an absolute pleasure. Fill me in. What did the president announce last week and why should I care?
1: So at the early start of his administration, the president launched an executive order, signed an executive order saying, hey, look, we want to fast track nuclear electricity production. And he threw out sort of like a challenge. Anyone who can have a viable product by July 4th, 2026, by the 250th, we will give a federal contract to go full scale. And four companies, many companies took them up on that opportunity. They obviously fast-tracked all the permitting that was requirement, right, cut through a lot of bureaucracy, and four companies actually succeeded. So the president had those four CEOs in to say, congratulations, you guys met the challenge in a year and a half. You got a minimal viable product. Now let's scale up. It's going to take a couple years, right? We didn't produce nuclear power yet, but they showed that their model is viable, and we need that for baseload power. So it's a really exciting thing.
0: You and I have talked about this in the past, Daniel. Go to powerofthefuture.com is his website. He could cure cancer and the left will complain about it. So what's the complaint on this? I mean, they're going to come back and say, we can't because nuclear is going to kill our kids, the radiation, something. Yeah. I mean, what's the argument that they're giving already?
1: I think nuclear always has scared people, and unnecessarily so. And we'll get into this more, I'm sure, as we have this conversation. But we already run the world's largest nuclear arsenal, except it's in our Navy. And we run it so well that, quite frankly, it's a bunch of 19-year-old farm boys, right? And they bunk on top of the nuclear reactor, and they're in submarines and on aircraft carriers for months and months on end. We know how to do nuclear well, but civilian populations are afraid of it. And that's really unfortunate, especially when you see what many countries around the world are doing with nuclear. So that's probably going to be the biggest pushback. Nuclear is dangerous. It's unsafe. Look at Fukushima is the thing that you'll hear the most.
0: Right.
1: And you know, I remind people if a 9.5 earthquake tsunami hits America, the nuclear reactors are the least of your problem, quite frankly.
0: I get, absolutely. So Fukushima, Chernobyl, Love Canal, Three Mile Island, we've been all told that nuclear will melt your face off. And obviously it could if it's not contained. So is the technology that much better than it was in the 70s or even 80s and 90s? Are we at the point to where nuclear can not only be very, very effective, very low cost, but also absolutely contained?
1: Absolutely. And examples of that are some good examples and countries that are bad examples. Let's start with the good is France. And I don't think anyone would look at the French as some crazy, you know, risk-taking nation.
0: Right.
1: And 80% of their electricity comes from nuclear, right? They have, I believe, 16 viable nuclear reactors. They sell their surplus electricity to neighboring countries. The French can do it. We should be able to do it. I obviously already mentioned our Navy. The bad country examples, which I don't want to emulate, but I will tip my hat at them. China has 60 nuclear reactors and 35 under construction. They take their electric grid very seriously. Russia has 40 nuclear reactors and about 40 more that they've built in strategic locations around the world, and not for benevolence, right? They didn't build a nuclear reactor in Latin America or in sub-Saharan Africa because they care about those populations. They're trying to exploit them for some sort of mineral or raw materials, etc. But they have them viable and operating. You know, when I look at China example, you know, China pays 8 cents per kilowatt hour for electricity. We're paying 18 cents. And reason why?
0: No, that's a big deal. Go ahead. I said, oh, wow. Go ahead.
1: Yeah. Oh, yeah. No, I thought you said hold up. Yeah. The reason why is that's a big deal is because they take their grid really seriously, right? They're not going to mess around. And they take their grid seriously because they use their electric grid to manufacture all the crap that we buy. So they're not going to run any risks with their electric grid. And we could have electricity be inexpensive again. We, you know, in 2019, electricity nationwide was 11 or 12 cents per kilowatt hour. It's up to 18 cents. That's a huge jump, and the reason why is because we don't produce baseload electricity. We closed over 100, Biden closed over 100 natural gas and coal plants. We haven't built a nuclear plant in 50 years. So we're really behind the eight ball when it comes to electricity production.
0: Was it the environmentalist Daniel Turner, founder and executive director of Power of the Future, powerofthefuture.com? Was it the green energy idiots? Because, listen, maybe I'm stupid, but isn't nuclear green energy? By their definition, it's not a petroleum product. It's not a fossil fuel. This is going to burn cleaner, if at all. I mean, why would the green side of the environmentalists say no, just because of the potential for a leak?
1: I think ultimately the green movement just hates humanity, and they don't want anything that is, they don't want anything that's viable and that is reliable and affordable, because they have a deep hatred for mankind. So they want to force us onto electrical systems that don't work, that are intermittent, that are incredibly expensive, and they will double down on it. You ask whether it's our John Kerry here or in a place like the UK, Ed Miliband, you ask these guys about wind and solar, and even though they will show the skyrocketing costs and the intermittency, they'll just say, well, we need more of it, right? They don't care if it's not working. They care about this larger agenda at stake. The Chinese don't play those games. And not only that, the climate activists never go to China. Right, they're never there asking the Chinese about their carbon footprint, which is roughly four times ours. So, there's no logic when it comes to the environmental left on these issues.
0: Where do we have nuclear now in this country? You said that we do have some nuclear, but we're way behind. Where is it nuclear?
1: I think we have, if I'm not mistaken, I think we have 12 or 14 nuclear power plants. I could be wrong on that. Certain areas have it more than others. Georgia is a big nuclear producer, a couple states in the south. New York used to have a very important nuclear power plant, Indian Point. Andrew Cuomo closed it. Why? Who the hell knows? Right. And now we have Governor Hochul, the current governor of New York, who said she wants to build the first nuclear reactor in the 21st century. You know, it's a load of crap, because my answer is, how about rather than build one, you just turn on the one that was shut down a couple years ago, right? That's a lot easier than building. Gavin Newsom in California closed nuclear reactors. Why? Who the hell knows? And so when you produce less electricity and the demand stays the same, basic laws of economics say prices go up, and that's where we are. Prices have gone up because we're consuming as much or more, but we're producing less.
0: So a guy like Gavin Newsom is overseeing a state that has brownouts because they don't have enough electricity there. You're telling me that there are nuclear power plants now that he could just flip the switch on?
1: They could turn back on. Yeah, I mean, obviously it's not going to happen overnight, but it's a lot faster than building something. It's certainly a lot faster even than building wind and solar farms, because they have to be erected from scratch, and they need to put these huge transmission lines towards them. So, you know, you're building these wind farms and these solar farms hundreds of miles in the middle of the desert. Well, that's a lot of transmission lines. And, you know, where I live in rural Virginia, transmission lines are a huge problem. Where they're trying to bring in coal electricity from West Virginia, go through the heartland, and get it to Northern Virginia, where all the data centers are. But the people in the heartland, farmers like myself, are like, well, I don't want a transmission line running through the middle of my farm. And the answer is, too damn bad. We're going to do it anyway. Eminent domain, bugger.
0: Yeah, let's talk about it. It's Daniel Turner, by the way. It's the AI problem has been front and center. I've done a lot on it. People are still complaining about they're not getting the straight information. Let's talk about specifically why people are so concerned about these data centers showing up, these AI centers showing up. Their fear, and this is one that's being put out there either by the Chinese government, maybe they're paying for the advertisement, or maybe it's true. Their fear is that it's going to not only use all the water, it's going to contaminate whatever water it doesn't use. So can you fill me in on these data centers? Why would they need so much water? And is there a problem with what's left over after they do use it?
1: Yeah, they use a lot of water for cooling, because like any machine, especially computers, you know, if you ever feel your laptop or even your phone after a little while, it is warm, right? Well, imagine a 4 million square foot multi-story building that these are running 24/7. They heat up tremendously. So those buildings have to be really cold. So they use the water for cooling them. Now, there are some solutions, right? We should build them in colder areas. Quite frankly, I've always wondered why we're not building all of our data centers, you know, in the north. I don't know why Virginia.
0: Well, build them in Alaska. Put them all in Alaska. Yeah. That's the deal. Well, let me ask you this, because I'm a tech guy, although you and I just had some technical issues before we started, but I am a tech guy. I build my computers. I've got, you know, Macs and PCs and everything in between. I have high-powered GPUs in my PCs. My computers are water-cooled. But the water isn't used, Daniel. The water recirculates and is used. It's almost like a car where with the coolant recirculates through the car. It gets hot, it gets cold, it gets cooled off, whatever. This appears to use the water. Why?
1: I don't know the answer to that. And I think it's only because when you build one of these 3 million square foot buildings, X amount of hundreds of thousands of gallons are taken from water sources. Okay. Yes, it is recirculated, but we're building these things at 30, 40, 50, it seems like a month. So that's a lot of water getting removed from aquifers. And, you know, in my neighborhood, for example, I'm in the middle of my farm. Right, I know how much water is being pumped from my well. I know when it rains that it's filling the aquifers back up. But there is this cycle. I think the concern is that we're taking water out of the natural cycle of consumption, falling into aquifers, rain, et cetera, et cetera. We're taking it and we're isolating it. And that has people concerned. And I understand that that's a concern, right? But there are solutions to these concerns. And one of them is build the data centers where it's cold. People say, well, you know, those areas aren't connected. You're going to tell me Michigan isn't connected to the grid?
0: Of course.
1: Maine isn't connected to the grid? Of course these places are. We're building them where they're convenient to be built. Of course, if you're in the construction business, you want to build in Northern Virginia. You've got a million ports, airports. You've got a huge workforce nearby. It's a lot of work to move 100,000

0: gas. And they're building double what the data center actually requires. And they'll say, and then we'll give that to the larger community. I think that's awesome. That's why I support it, because I care about energy workers. And if energy workers are under threat to the environmental left, they're going to have a lot of opposition when Microsoft or Meta or Google is going to fight them. Right? Right now, it's us fighting the environmental left, funded by China, funded by Soros. Wait till they have the tech community saying, oh, no, no, you're not going to shut down my natural gas pipeline. You're not going to shut down this coal plant because we need it. So I like data centers for that reason, because this is now an ally against a communist green movement that I think is absolutely essential. Why natural gas is why nuclear? Why any of these things? They do not like energy, because energy is freedom. Energy is autonomy. Energy is the heart and soul of a truly free people. Because if you don't have the ability to move, to migrate, to express yourself, if you don't have the tools to do it, then how free are you? And energy gives us those tools. That's why energy is always under attack.
1: From breaking ground to starting the engine, I guess not really an engine, but starting the reactor, how long does it take to build a nuclear facility? Do we know?
0: It has taken up till 12 years, and that's all just because of stupidity. It should take
1: It takes 12 years because of stupidity? Well, then I could probably build one. If all I could do be is stupid, I could build one. All right, it's because of the regulations and stuff?
0: Regulations and endless lawsuits, right? And this is a huge problem that this Congress is actually trying to address. When you can go to George Soros and say, hey, I don't want this nuclear reactor built. Give me money and I will sue them nonstop. Or if you're George Soros and you say, I don't like the fact that they're building a natural gas plant, so we're going to pay you. We're going to create this fake group and we will give you endless dollars to sue nonstop. Wow. You know, I work with oil and gas and coal companies who every day have dozens of lawsuits, not because there's anything legitimately wrong. It's because of the environmental left, funded by China, funded by Russia, says, you know what, how do we stop these guys? Well, let's use the American legal system to do that. And there's a huge problem that there's a piece of legislation by Harriet Hageman in the House and Ted Cruz in the Senate trying to address this, right? If I don't like the Joe Pags show, can I just go to George Soros and say, hey, give me constant dollars so I can sue Joe non-damn-stop? How is that legal? How can we function as a society? Exactly. And that's what they do to the energy industry.
1: It's Daniel Turner. Go to powerofthefuture.com. Find out more about exactly what we're talking about. Let me finish with this, and give me about a minute on this if you don't mind. Can America win the race to be the dominant AI provider over China? That's the big competition right now, without nuclear energy.
0: It would be very difficult. We need baseload power, and nuclear is baseload power that has a huge advantage over oil and natural gas and coal in that it doesn't have the required supply chain, right? A downside of coal and natural gas is you need either a rail car with coal or a natural gas pipeline with gas. You've got to feed these things. Nuclear reactors are self-sustaining. That's their huge advantage. You can plop one anywhere, pull that rip cord, get the nuclear reactor going, and now you have nuclear power for 40 years with really no supply chain needs.
1: What is the enrichment level of a nuclear reactor? Because I think, what is it, 60% to have a warhead, to have a nuclear, you know, like a bomb? Something like that. I know that Iran is like pushing these numbers, where I thought it was like 6. Is it like 6% to have just energy?
0: The number in my head was, for some reason, 14, but I could be absolutely wrong. But yes, it is infinitely less than what is required for weaponization, which is why when Iran was hitting these 40, 50% enriched numbers, they were like, no, this is for peaceful. It's like, well, no, not really. It's not peaceful. Like, at this point, the only thing to do with 50% enriched uranium is weaponize it. And that's why we knew that they were lying to us.
1: But plus, why do they need nuclear energy? They're sitting on all these oil reserves. It's all very dumb. Daniel, thanks for hanging with us. People don't know this, but beforehand we had some tech issues. You're a good man. I appreciate the information, because now I know what the president said last week. And let's do it again very soon.
0: Anytime, Joe. Great to be with you. Thank you.
1: Thank you, brother. That's it for this one. We're back after this on the Joe Pags Show. Stay right here.
2: Joe.

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3: Should you still work out when you're injured, or should you take it easy? 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Certified strength and conditioning coach Dana Santos told us, recovery is about choosing the right kind of movement at the right time. 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I'm Dr. Sanjay Gupta, helping you live a better life.
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11: I appreciate Daniel coming on. I guess it was assumed that it was a little less than 5% to have a nuclear power plant. Now it could be as much as 19.75% in Richmond to have a nuclear power plant. Anything over 20% is seen as not for power. Is seen as something else. And I can promise you, I feel as though the Iranians were on their way to 60% or something like that. So that wasn't necessary for energy. And I never bought the idea that Iran needed energy out of nuclear anyway. Anyway, because they're sitting on top of all this, all these fossil fuels. That's never made any sense to me. So there you go. We appreciate Daniel coming on. 833-JOE-PAGS, joepags.com. 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The entire interview with Kay Smythe Hill is up there. We talk about the DSA and more. That is Sam That is Polo. I'm Joe. We'll see you later. Have a good night. See you tomorrow. Bye.
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15: On the ones.
16: In North Richland Hills, road construction has the left lane closed on North Loop 820 eastbound at Roosnow Drive. That's causing stop-and-go traffic from Denton Highway. And in Mesquite, construction work on Highway 80 westbound approaching Galloway Avenue is causing stop-and-go traffic from Jobson Road. Your forecast from the WBAP On Time Experts 24/7 Weather Center.
17: I'm WFAA meteorologist Cassie Heider. Our skies will stay clear this evening and overnight. Temperatures drop down into the low 80s tomorrow morning. We're expecting mostly sunny skies on your Tuesday. It's still going to be dangerously hot. We're going to see a high of 103 degrees with a light south wind. On Wednesday, we're looking at mostly sunny skies with a high of 104.
16: We have made it down to 89 degrees in both Dallas and Fort Worth. The news is brought to you by Mullen & Mullen Law Firm. A pause in U.S. military strikes on Iran appears to still be holding, as officials say there's been progress in peace talks. Fox's Steve Harrigan reports from Tel Aviv.
18: After some heavy fighting now for the past 2 weeks, it has been largely quiet for the past 3 days. No signs of U.S. attacks going into Iran, no Iran strikes against U.S. positions. This after 13 straight days of U.S. attacks against Iranian positions inside of Iran. President Trump has said he has all options on the table remaining to him, including a major attack against Iran, but for now, he is making room for diplomacy. Iranian officials say negotiations are going on, but they are not direct talks between Iran and the U.S. Instead, Iranian officials say they are working through mediators.
16: Some experts are concerned the U.S. weapons stockpile could be running low after the military operations against Iran. An iconic singer reveals two major health issues.
19: Carly Simon revealed she has Parkinson's disease. The You're So Vain singer shared the news with People magazine. The 83-year-old said she was diagnosed after her mobility continued to worsen following replacement surgeries on her knees and one hip. She also revealed she battled basal cell carcinoma, a form of skin cancer on her face, amid her Parkinson's treatment, saying in part the cancer was removed, but the surgery affected my appearance and made me more self-conscious about being seen in public. But Simon assured fans she's not stopped living and not stopped working. She has written a new album titled Comes in Waves, her first since 2008. It's out August 14th. Michelle Polino, Fox News.
16: Your money news brought to you by NetWorthRadio.com. It was a mixed day on Wall Street. The Dow Jones Industrial Average gained 263. The NASDAQ lost 44. And the S&P 500 was up 1. Keep connected, DFW, for the latest on the situation in the Middle East. On your home for WBAP's morning news, weekdays, 5 a.m. till 9. I'm Laura.
2: A Better Life with Dr. Sanjay Gupta.
20: There are lots of things you can measure to get an idea of how healthy you are at any given moment. Temperature, heart rate, blood pressure, just to name a few. But how about how healthy you will be and how long you're likely to live? According to a new study out of the University at Buffalo, two simple strength tests are pretty accurate at predicting longevity in older women. One is hand grip strength, and the other is how quickly people can stand up from a seated position without using their arms. By the way, I remember interviewing former President Jimmy Carter when he was quite old and being really impressed how he just popped out of the chair without using his arms. Not a lot of older people can actually do that. But I think the message here is that maintaining strength as you age is going to help you perform everyday activities, but also help you avoid injury and stay independent. I'm Dr. Sanjay Gupta, helping you live a better life.
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11: Great radio stations everywhere, along with Sam and Polo. It is the Joe Pags Show. Thanks. Appreciate you stopping by. There's a lot going on, lots to get to, lots to talk about. We've got Daniel Turner on today. He's the founder and executive director of Power of the Future. We're talking about nuclear last Friday, and I didn't run these sound bites because they were very long. And I don't know how interested people are in hearing the president go on about nuclear power. It was important, but there was a news conference last week where he did it from the Oval Office where he signed some executive orders and was basically incentivizing people to build more nuclear in this country. We get into that with Daniel. What does that mean? Are we still afraid of nuclear because of the Love Canal and Three Mile Island and Chernobyl and so on? I mean, are we still scared because nuclear power has, I mean, you had the reactors melting down back in the 70s. Are they better technology now? Is it clean energy? Do the green energy people like it or dislike it? Going to get into all that and then some with Daniel Turner. Also, Kay Hill Day on the DSA, the Democrat Socialists of America, taking over. In fact, moron Zamdani. What is it? Sam, what is it again?
0: Yeah, it's moron.
11: It is moron. Okay. Oh, no, I just looked at Zoran. Zoran Zamdani. The mayor of New York decided, hey, going to open 5 city-run grocery stores and force them to lower the prices by 30%. Sounds good. We're going to get into why that's not so good. Also, why freezing the rent is not so good. We'll do that with Kay coming up and then some. I want to start, though, with a story that isn't connected to anything that you probably have paid attention to in the news. And the story is about a TikTok trend. Now, don't switch off. I get it. If you're not on TikTok, don't like TikTok, that's fine. For those who don't know, it is a vertical video website. Like, you go to it on your phone, and it's the same shape as your phone, and the video fills the entire phone. I've got a big following there, whatever. A lot of people are not into social media like I am. Couple of things. A, it's a big part of my job. The show Beyond the Show takes place on other social media outlets. We get 3 hours a day to be on these great radio stations. Then we go and we do some social media. My wife very smartly does very limited social media. Sam does a lot of social media, both in her job and personally. Polo, not so much. He'll do some Facebook. So this isn't about you have to be on social media, but I want to warn people when it comes to trends and trying to go viral. For those who don't know, going viral means a lot of people watch the video that you posted. And I've had several that have gone viral, but I would never, ever, ever, never do what a woman in Oklahoma did. And it's not her fault that this led to her demise. It's not. It's the fault of the person who did it. But let me explain it. Sam, if I say the Netflix trend, do you know what that means?
0: No.
11: Paula, do you know what that means? The Netflix trend?
1: I only know Netflix and chill.
11: I got you. That's not what it is, but it's a different thing. So the Netflix trend on TikTok is in the beginning of documentaries on Netflix, they will show the people sitting down who are going to be interviewed in the documentary. And as they sit down, there's this music playing. It's like violin music or something. Sam, does that ring a bell now? Where they sit down, they're about to do a documentary, yeah. And they're showing them in their own setting. It's a wide shot. You see the lights, you see whatever. It's almost like the wide shot we have here, but you see the lights better and everything else. And they sit down, and on it, people are writing, getting ready from a Netflix documentary, where I talk about how hard it is to do whatever job I do, or how hard it is to be the mother of fill in the blank many people, or when I went through, you know, 3 divorces and blah, blah, blah. Yeah, it's sort of saying, I'm going, like, they're not really going to do a Netflix documentary, but the trend is you have the sound that they play on Netflix, and then you say what the documentary is. Does that make sense, Sam?
0: Yeah, that makes sense.
11: Paula, you following what I'm saying?
1: Yeah.
11: Okay, so this lady sits down. She's a mother. She's somebody who had a big following on TikTok. Name was Sarah Gilson. She sits down and does this trend. She sits down, and I'll show it to those who are watching. I will show you her. This is on the left. It says, preparing for when Netflix drops a documentary about my soon-to-be ex-husband, who I just found out is a pedophile. Sam, have you heard about this story?
0: I have, yes.
11: Paul, have you heard about this?
1: No.
11: So she posts this in early July, and then 4 days ago, he shows up at the house, shoots and kills her, and then kills himself in front of like her 13-year-old child. Now, she didn't do anything wrong, but probably should have thought this through first. He was a coach. Coach Duff was his name over on TikTok. He was the coach of like a high school girls basketball team. There were allegations that he was having a physical relationship with like a 15-year-old on his team. This is what she allegedly was talking about. But I want to make this a warning for everybody and anybody who's listening and watching. What you post on social media should be innocuous. It should be not giving your address, not giving your personal life, don't dox yourself, and certainly don't accuse somebody of a crime on social media. This guy's the bad guy. She's not the bad guy. This should not have happened. But we get into this comfort zone because when she's doing this video, she's sitting like in her house. She sits down in a chair and she does this. It goes viral, gets millions of views, gets back to him, She was filing for a temporary restraining order or whatever. He shows up in some small town in Owasso, Oklahoma. Shows up, and according to authorities, kills her, then himself. There is no reason to put your entire life on social media. None. I do a lot of social media. I do one or two videos a day on social media. I do it to hopefully educate people, talk about news stories. Every once in a while, like this past weekend, I made a pizza at the house. And I posted that I made a pizza. But the last thing I would ever do is sit down and talk about my dad is no good, my wife is this, that, and the other, my kids are a pain in my ass. I mean, I wouldn't do that. Not because I'm smarter than she is. I understand why she posted it. Maybe it was therapeutic for a minute, but now she's just dead. And she was this young woman who had everything to live for. I urge you to not fall for the allure of social media and possibly going viral. I urge you to not let it get to that point. Let me say it again. He's the bad guy. He's the villain. She's the victim. But if she doesn't post that 20-second video, she's alive today. Let the process happen. If he's a pedophile, if he's sleeping with a 15-year-old in his gym class or on his basketball team, let the authorities take care of business. Let him face that. Let him be put away for it. I urge you to not let social media take over your life by seeing how many clicks there are. Of course I see how many people watch my videos. Of course I want to make sure I bring content that you like. Of course we want to all do well, and maybe you can make a couple of money, a couple of bucks as a side hustle. But before you sit down and point that camera at yourself and say something that is so extremely personal and could also set somebody off, think. Sam, I mentioned that she's the victim, right? She's not the bad 100%. Guy here.
0: Right.
11: But, I mean, just a little bit of forethought. Just a little bit of thought. Don't sit down and do this. Let the process happen. Let him go to jail if that's what he's breaking the law. Then sit down and do this. Don't fall for the allure of getting thousands or millions of views. It's not worth it. Sam, you got anything on this?
0: I totally agree. I see a lot of it. People my age, and I'm in my 30s, they just post so much. And I will say that my generation is getting a little bit better about it. We aren't posting as much. It's kind of like, you know, it used to be FOMO, fear of missing out. Now it's just kind of like, stick to yourself. But I do see a lot of social media influencers post crazy personal things. And I'm just like, what made you think this was okay to post? And I agree. She's the victim here, obviously. But why would she post that? It just doesn't make any sense to me.
11: And she got a bunch of views.
0: I'm sure she did.
11: And now she's got a burial site. And, you know, that, that to me,
0: it's sad.
11: We need to wake up and realize it's real life. You know, one of your sisters, I won't say which one, was on TikTok and was doing dances and stuff. And I was like, do you want people watching you dance and do videos? Right. Because there are people watching you do that, and some of them have nefarious, you know, reasons. And she went, you know what, you're right, and then stopped. I mean, and that's, I think that's the way you have to look at it. This is not real life, but some people live in that bubble. And you want those people to not look at you in a certain way and not think, like there's somebody out there who's talking about TPUSA and blah, blah, blah. Somebody doxed her. Like, found out who she was, put her full name out there, put her address out there, put her kids' names out there. No. No. You got to be careful what you're doing. When you're doing something online, assume that you're doing it and it's forever. You know, Judge Judy says this, and she's not about social media at all, but she says if you put it on the internet, remember it's forever and everybody's going to see that. Just assume everybody is going to see that. Are you really okay with that? And again, she should be alive. Again, he's the bad guy. Again, she's the victim. But I need people, especially young women. I'm going to say it. I'm going to split this right down the middle. This is not about young men necessarily. This is about women who are vulnerable to some disgusting bad actor like that. Can women be violent too? Of course. Can women do bad things? Of course. But generally speaking, when it comes to a situation like this, it's the man who is doing it. And you've got to be very, very careful. It doesn't matter how many people see your video if you end up dead because of it. Polo, anything on this?
1: I agree. I mean, I think that people get way too comfortable on the other side of that screen, thinking that whatever they're doing can't affect them or they can't be touched by the people on the other side.
11: Right.
1: And I think it's naive to feel that way, because with the way technology is now, I mean, you can be found, and
11: yes,
1: you have to be careful.
11: It's so sad. I mean, she's got a child, at least one child that I know of, that just doesn't have a mother anymore. I don't know if this guy was the father or not, but they were estranged. They were still married. Because of a social media following, because of maybe somebody who found this interesting. You know what is interesting, Sam, and I mean this, and I didn't talk to you about it yet, but I was thinking about possibly doing the Netflix documentary Open, too. I mean, it wouldn't be anything like that, but it would be like, you right. know, getting ready for my Netflix documentary on how I survived corporate media, you know, something like that, without right. saying anybody's name, this person's a jerk or that person's a low life. I mean, why go there? Because I think the intrigue of doing it is that, you know, you're sort of leaving an open loop. Yeah, I'm about to do my Netflix documentary about how my engine blew up. I mean, something that's not going to make somebody go nuts and not going to change somebody's, you know, thought process on what it is they saw. I'm telling you, man, people are rewired these days. Yeah, please, parents, be extra careful about what your kids are doing on social media. And you yourself, as you're listening to me, you might be trying to build a following, and I hope that you do. Be smart. Be smart before you press that button and start recording it. Be even smarter before you upload. Before you upload, make sure you look at it 30 different times and think to yourself, let me give this advice. Now that Dad's on a bit of a rant, Sam, I give you this advice. It's completely disconnected. Still technology. But before you send that email, read it over 30 times. I have emails that I have written that I haven't sent. Sam, do you know that? I have emails that I wrote to people 10 years ago.
0: Oh, me too.
11: That I haven't sent.
0: Yeah.
11: Because it felt good to write it and to say it. But I'm here to tell you right now, because of my proficiency in writing emails, there are people that I used to work with that still think that I'm you know, this, that, or the other. They're stupid for thinking that. Let me be as clear as I can. Stupid! They're not very thick. They're not very mature. They didn't understand what I was laying down. But if I were to go back and do it again, I would never send those emails. For the simple reason that it wasn't taken the way... Social media, emails, text messages, they are emotionless. So now you're leaving it up to the person on the other side of the video screen, on the other side of the email, on the other side of the text, to assume what you meant. Now, with this woman, it's clear what she meant. She called her soon-to-be ex-husband a pedophile. She said it. But when it comes to any technology, really use your brain. Because it's not like a conversation. And I wish to God she had never done that. I hope that this lesson is learned by anybody who's ready to sit down and do a video or send an email or send a text, that you think to yourself, how is this going to be received if I do this? Because she could have done that video and never posted it. And she could have felt better about her situation. You know what I mean, Sam?
0: Not only that, but I see so many people, instead of defending themselves in some kind of verbal altercation or physical, they just pull their phone out to record. It's like, well, I've got you on recording. Well, what good does that do you if you're hurt?
11: Right.
0: You know what I mean?
11: Right, or
0: it's
11: dad.
0: Kind of the same thing.
11: Yeah.
0: Yeah, exactly. Like, what good does that do, you know?
11: No, I totally know. 833-JOE-PAGS, 833-563-7247, joepags.com. I want your thoughts on this. You think that I sound like I'm blaming her? I want to hear you. You think that I just opened your eyes and you went, holy mackerel, you're right about social media. I want to hear you. If you've got a different perspective on this, I want to hear you. 833-JOE-PAGS, 833-563-7247, joepags.com. 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You've got people, bad guys out there who are called data brokers. They go and collect your data, where you shopped. I went and filled up gas in my car today. They would know that from my credit card record if they get a hold of that through the gas station. You got to find out who's collecting information on you, putting it together, and then selling it to the highest bidder. 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
20: If I were to ask you what makes for a good night's sleep, you'd probably say a dark, quiet room, not too many things on your mind. But every night when you go to get some Z's, how often do you really think about the temperature in your bedroom? Temperature may be one of the most underappreciated factors in sleep. That's according to the Senior Vice President of Research and Scientific Affairs at the National Sleep Foundation. We often hear about lights and screens and stress, but even modest changes in temperature and airflow can influence both how quickly you fall asleep and how deeply you stay asleep. Most experts will recommend a room temperature of 60 to 67 degrees Fahrenheit. You might also experiment with your sheets and what you actually wear to bed. Play around a bit and see what improves your sleep. You might be delightfully surprised. I'm Dr. Sanjay Gupta, helping you live a better life.
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2: Hi, great to have you. Thanks. I appreciate you stopping by the Joe Padden Show for your Monday. There's a lot going on Cahill on the DSA. And Mom Donnie now offering 30% off your groceries, man. That sounds good, doesn't it? Sounds like a good deal. It's not. It's the government taking over the food supply. It's not a good deal. It's actually a really bad deal. And people of New York should wisen up. Also, freezing the rent is a bad deal, too. I'll tell you why as we go forward. I have Cahill on that. We also have Daniel Turner on from Power of the Future. Going to talk about what the president said about nuclear, something that you need to hear. Make sure you stick around for that. Let me go to Lyle, who's in San Antonio at the flagship, KTSA. Lyle, what's going on? Hi.
3: Joe, how are you, sir, my friend?
2: Living the dream.
3: Hey, listen, I just wanted to kind of throw another angle to this case that you're talking about, the murder-suicide.
2: Go ahead.
3: Is that just by some stretch of the imagination, what if the allegations are false?
2: Could be.
3: And the girl or the girl that said something or whatever it is didn't get to play on his team, and now she's going to get back at the coach, et cetera.
2: Yeah.
3: And his wife believes the allegations and puts it out on social media without having the whole story.
2: Right.
3: And now you got a dead family.
2: Well, does that let him kill her and then himself? I don't think so, even if it's false. If it's false, then you take her for defamation. No, if it's false, you fight it, right?
3: Yeah. I know, you would. But apparently, you know, who knows what mental state he was in, because he could have lost his job, put him on probation, could have lost his job and everything. And now, because you're pissed off at him, you're going to throw him underneath the bus, and it's not really, it may not even be true.
2: Right. But Lyle, I think it's a good point, and it's a point that has to be considered. I appreciate the call. We don't know if he was a pedophile. She made the allegation. She said it on her social media. She's now dead. Now, that, of course, leads me to make some assumptions, but I don't know if he was, and I have no idea if there was a relationship or not, and I guess more will come out as we go forward. But it's a good point. If he's been convicted of it, which is what I said in my monologue, if he's been convicted of it, then her doing that video as he's behind bars, she's completely covered. She literally made an allegation that he was that, before there was any adjudication, before there was any case, before there was anything. It never, ever gives him the okay to do what he did. But your point is well taken. Listen, even if he's convicted, don't post it. Unless you really, really want to. But while he's walking around free, and before any of this is even known by anybody in the community, you just sit down and do that? I wish you'd have thought first. Mike, Marco Island, Florida, where I used to do radio back in the day, 35 years ago. What's on your mind? Quickly.
4: Joe, you know, I just want to tell you, I love your show. You bring back thoughts of Howard Stern prior to his movies, when he would share his life. It was fantastic. You're even more smart than him.
2: Thank you.
4: But that girl, I'm going to tell you, she was angry, brother. She wanted to hurt the ex.
2: Yes.
4: So that's why she put it, and she did. She hurt him, and bless her heart. He got mad and he hurt her back, and I'm so sorry that he did that. But yeah, that's what happened, brother.
2: Well, Mike, listen, I appreciate you. We did. We worked in Marco Island, Florida in 1990. We were on WMIB and WCOO. I don't even think they exist anymore. 1400 AM and 98.7 FM. So that brings back a lot of memories going over the Jolly Bridge in Marco Island. No, you're right. She wanted to hurt him, and she did with words. What he did is unforgivable. Think twice before you post on social media. 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
7: On the ones.
8: In Bedford, construction leaves only the left lane getting by on 183-121 westbound between Brown Trail and Norwood Drive. That's causing stop-and-go traffic from Forest Ridge. And in Mesquite, construction work on Highway 80 westbound approaching Galloway Avenue is causing stop-and-go traffic from Jobson Road. Your forecast from the WBAP On Time Experts 24/7 Weather Center.
0: I'm WFAA meteorologist Cassie Heider. Our skies will stay clear this evening and overnight. Temperatures drop down into the low 80s tomorrow morning. We're expecting mostly sunny skies on your Tuesday. It's still going to be dangerously hot. We're going to see a high of 103 degrees with a light south wind. On Wednesday, we're looking at mostly sunny skies with a high of 104.
8: Right now, it's 89 degrees in both Dallas and Fort Worth. A family's vehicle burst into flames and plunged into a dry creek bed after being rear-ended by an 18-wheeler on I-20 in Kaufman County. The accident killed a mother and her two daughters who were stalled on the side of the road. The driver of the 18-wheeler was not injured. An investigation underway at Arlington Municipal Airport following a landing accident. A single-engine plane veered off the runway and flipped onto its side. Two people on board, neither suffered any major injuries. 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
8: 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I'm Lori.
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2: Hi, great to have you. Thanks. I appreciate you stopping by the Joe Pag Show. Lots to get to. We've got Listen, this is really good news. We've got President Trump on Air Force One, and you can hardly hear him. Sam, boom, right?
23: That's how he likes it, I guess.
2: Right, Polo? The audio expert. Polo, does it bother you more than it does most people when you hear audio that bad?
24: Yes.
2: Yes, I'm sure.
1: It's like the other day when you were playing some audio and the echo that was in there was just horrible.
2: Right. And there's nothing you can do about it. I want to play it.
1: Yeah.
2: You know? I mean, damn, anything? You said that sounded better than Air Force One sounds?
23: Yeah, I mean, it's pretty bad. All they have to do is just give him one of those little tiny microphones like you have.
2: Boom.
23: And then everyone could just have the audio afterwards.
2: Done.
23: You know, the White House could just stream this on YouTube and all these reporters could just get it right off of YouTube right afterwards. I don't get it.
1: What would be funny is if they give him one of those microphones that I know what you're talking about, but I'd rather him have like the little tiny ones that has like the wire on it. And then he'll hold it like that. And then he'll say, my hands look huge. You know, like holding this like little microphone.
2: Okay, great.
1: And then that would be like super funny.
2: His hands would look bigger than anybody's hands.
1: Yes, the biggest hands I've ever seen.
23: He moves his hands way too much to hold a microphone.
2: Yeah, that's true. He does a lot of this thing.
1: The accordion thing. Yeah.
2: I don't know, it's like almost like a dolphin or a seal, I should say.
1: I think he's playing the accordion, but yeah.
2: Is that what it is?
1: Yes. Could be.
2: Hey, down south, they call it a squeeze box. You might be playing the squeeze box.
23: There you go.
2: They do. There's actually a song called Mama that plays a squeeze box and Daddy
23: from
2: doesn't
23: what?
2: Sleep all night
23: like
2: or
23: the
2: something.
23: 40s?
2: Yes, it's from 1942. That's what it's from. Paula, what is that? Like in the 70s, right? The squeeze box song?
1: I think so.
2: Yeah. 833 Joe Pags, 833-563-7247. JoePags.com. AJ.
3: Big time Motown, Joe Pags.
2: Talk to me, brother.
3: What's going on, Big Daddy?
2: Hey, man.
3: Hey. I don't mind them here squiggly, diggly, wiggly, because they're going to get it wrong anyway if you even hear it clearly. So forget them. Let them.
2: I'm sorry. You don't care if it's squiggly, wiggly, giggly?
3: I don't care if it's wiggly, giggly,
2: diggly. Okay. There you go.
3: Hey, they not going to get it right anyway.
2: That's true.
3: And when you hear him, and it's run right out of his mouth, and they yell it a whole different way.
2: Yep.
3: So why not let them go?
2: That's what it is.
3: What the heck?
2: That's what it is. It's going to be all
3: come on. So therefore, let him have at it. But I know when to come clear and know when to do it.
2: Yes.
3: And so therefore, I just left Detroit, man. I had to go to my daughter's grandmama's funeral up there. And man, Motown, they picking them idiot liberals up there. Motown, I hate to say it because I stayed there. You know about it. You stayed there.
2: Yes.
3: And we all know about the place. But Motown. That place ain't been right since 1967. And everybody they picked, right quick, they screwed up the money. Evidently, Motown, I'd have been to 3 funerals in the last year up there. And we in Houston do road work and just work outside the box quicker than they do.
2: Right.
3: Motown, they working on the same thing. The same thing.
2: AJ,
3: and
2: listen,
3: got
2: hold on a second. Listen, when Gretchen Whitmer was elected, she said she was going to fix the roads. She didn't? What?
3: Motown. 94.
2: It's a mess.
3: Motown. 94 is a mess.
2: Yeah.
3: I mean, a plum dumb mess. And they working on all of them. So all of them bumpy, dumpy, and stumpy. And you just got to hope your car. Hey, I even hate to get a rental car out from there. Because, Motown, the car might break down on you.
2: Rumpy,
3: that's
2: dumpy,
3: how
2: and
3: bad
2: stumpy.
3: It is.
2: So you're just going to rhyme everything today? Rumpy, dumpy, and stumpy?
3: Hey, you know how I shake and bake. Come on, Motown.
2: So now the president's in Milford today, which, of course, is in the Detroit area. I think he's out there because this Abdul El Sayed guy is going to win unless they do something to make sure that he doesn't. The Republican there needs to get that seat. It doesn't make any sense that a guy who literally is talking about raising your taxes and a guy who basically is somebody who's in line with those who are in Dearborn and Hamtramck, if you know what I mean. So at some point, the people of Michigan have to wake up. Michigan is filled with people. Their eyes have been blinded for
3: a long time.
2: They've
3: been bamboozled.
2: Oh, they have been, yeah.
3: They've been bamboozled.
2: Yeah.
3: Just say it. They've been bamboozled. And the Muslims took over Dearborn and Hamtramck.
2: Right.
3: I rode by the old hood, Motown. I don't have a hood anymore.
2: Right.
3: It's nothing there. It's all flat ground. It's just gone. I'm like, okay, what is, and they're going to pick this guy? And they're going to put another one in there?
2: Yep.
3: After all the other ones did? Or didn't do. I mean, come on, Motown. I feel so sorry for them people up there. I hope they get.
2: I don't. Well, let me stop you. I don't feel sorry for them. If they're stupid enough to vote for them, then that's on them. But we got 15 Michigan stations listening right now, and I know that they're smarter than that. But if you vote for this guy El Saeed, that's on you. I mean, what am I supposed to do?
3: Yeah, and you know it's so bad that the good have to take it on with the bad. The one that's voting the right way.
2: Yep,
3: that's so shameful. And I ain't gonna say the cheat is in. I dare not say that.
2: We got enough information that there was something wrong in 2020. That hopefully before the election happens in November, we can make sure that the vote counts. But I'm not gonna hold my breath at this point. It's already almost August.
3: Thank you. Keep your fingers crossed. But hey, Michigan, wake up.
2: Yes.
3: Wake up, baby.
2: Exactly right,
3: brother. Love you, big daddy.
2: Love you, too.
3: Love you, man.
2: All right, man. AJ from Houston. Oh, he's going to say shaking and bacon and stuff. Sammy called in to rhyme everything today. Stumpy, bumpy, and dumpy.
23: I guess so.
2: Had all sorts of stuff going on.
23: He was on a roll.
2: I guess he was. But AJ's good people. Yeah, Milford is where the president was today. But on the way there, good news.
4: We've pretty much destroyed their military.
2: I'll just translate it.
4: They want to meet, and we're meeting.
2: So they want to meet, and we're meeting.
4: What happens is a chance we can make a deal. Without what we did, they wouldn't even be talking to us.
2: But my favorite guy is the guy who emails me saying, you have the ability through AI to take that audio and fix it and blah, blah. Like I have time to grab 12 different pieces of audio, put them through some audio compressor and take, you know, lift the speech and lower the background noise. We could do that if I had 32 hours to plan for the show. Sam, why didn't you do that before you handed me these videos today?
23: Yeah, this video is from like an hour and a half ago.
2: Right,
23: so
2: we try to turn it fast.
23: I mean, also, I don't think you need to translate everything he's saying. You can hear what he's saying.
2: Come on, I like doing it.
23: It's loud.
2: I like doing it, though.
23: Yeah.
4: They requested a meeting.
2: Does that bother you, Sam?
23: Yes.
2: Does it bother you?
1: I also think you're able to figure it out so easily because he says the same stuff over and over.
2: There you go. See, this is actually, he could have said this 2 weeks ago.
4: Correctly. And we're meeting.
2: Good things can happen, I guess.
4: Oil dropped very big today. Stock markets, as of about an hour ago, was like through the roof. But no, they requested a meeting. They would not have requested the meeting if we were doing poorly.
2: If we were doing poorly.
4: The only reason they want to meet is because we've been hitting them very hard.
2: There you go. Only reason they want to meet is because they've been... Okay, yes, you could probably understand what he's saying, but that's a lot of noise. And again, you've got professional broadcasters. They call it a gaggle. There's a gaggle of reporters and those who are taking audio and taking video on Air Force One. Nobody listens to this back and says to themselves, yeah, that kind of sucked. Maybe we should get closer to him next time. Or maybe we should ask him to wear a lav. It's not that hard, is it? So am I missing something?
23: I mean, if you think about in the Biden administration, we never got any of this with the president then. So
2: I am not blaming President Trump for the bad audio. I'm blaming people whose job, if the audio on this show sucked, I would blame Polo. Because Polo is my audio guy. He's the ears. He's the guy. That's why it always sounds good. But I mean, I'm not jinxing anything. Stop. But what I'm saying is it's not on the president. I mean, he's out there answering questions and being transparent like Biden never was. Here's another one.
5: Are you concerned about depleted stockpiles if there's a Rocky?
2: Are you concerned about the lowering stockpile of asking about the level of the weaponry we have?
4: We have a lot of ammunition, different types. You know, Biden gave a lot to Ukraine, and so we're building that up, but we have a lot. We have a lot of the mid-level stuff, too. I mean, more than we could ever use, no matter what. But we have a lot. I'd like to have more, to be honest. But so much was given to Ukraine by Biden. When I left, the cupboards were full. When I came here with Obama, he didn't buy ammunition. We had very little. And I got it built. Now, as soon as I left, they gave a lot of it to Ukraine. I mean, numbers that nobody's ever seen before.
2: Nobody's ever seen the numbers before.
4: So we're building it very rapidly. Plants are being built. A lot of equipment's being built. The Patriots in particular are being built. The THAAD system is going up. We have a lot. Every one of our contractors is building 4 to 5 plants right now. And we're in very good shape. But for some of the more sophisticated stuff, we'd certainly like to have more. Biden gave a lot of it away.
2: What's interesting about that is so many people are asking the question about the stockpiles lately. Even when I interview somebody, I'm asking them about the stockpiles. And that's coming from somewhere. Somebody is saying the stockpiles are low. Now, I don't think the stockpiles are low. I don't think that we have a problem with weaponry. Of course, you've got to make more once you use the stuff that you have. But I think this is, and I'm not going conspiracy theory here. I think this is a good educated guess that there are people, actors on the left, maybe funded by China, maybe funded by Iran, for all we know. Now, I don't think so. Sam, was it Mark Kelly that did this?
23: I mean, wasn't he the one saying, oh, our stockpiles are low just like a couple months ago?
2: I don't know. Maybe. You know, Mark Kelly is such a doofus and a lowlife, in my opinion. And I don't care that he was a military, you know, active military guy. I don't care what his level was in the Army, Navy, Air Force, Marines. I think he was Navy. I don't care. And I'm here to tell those of you who are warriors, who are either current or former military, who are listening to my voice, and a lot of you listen to me every night. I think what you're doing is great. But any individual can be a jerk. Any individual can be an ass wagon. Any individual can be a loser like Mark Kelly. Just because he served doesn't make him automatically a perfect guy. It doesn't. But, I mean, bottom line is, in general, I support the military more than most. And I will continue to do that. But if somebody in the military, like there was a guy last week came out, on his last day of being in uniform, he was retiring or his duty was done, whatever it was. He's sitting there in uniform talking about how horrible Donald Trump is. I think that guy's an ass wagon. I don't have to give that guy the time of day. I don't have to honor his service because it turns out he's a piece of garbage. You don't come

0: 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Keep it here, 833-JOE-PAGS, 833-563-7247, or go to joepags.com, scroll down, click on contact. 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I uploaded Ralph Pizzullo, the long form. It's over 36 minutes long, about elections, about election integrity, about the book he wrote based on the CIA whistleblowers. I got to go check that out. It's over at YouTube, joepags.com/YouTube, and we're back after this.
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3: Staying active every day will go a long way towards helping you live a happy, healthy, and pain-free life. And there is perhaps no movement more fundamental than walking. It reinforces the alignment, stability, and coordinated muscle activation that supports how your body moves, whether you're doing strenuous exercise or simply going about your daily life. This is according to Dana Santis, a strength and conditioning specialist. Even though you walk every day, Dana does say you can make small adjustments to immediately improve your walking mechanics. So, keep your rib cage stacked over your pelvis. Avoid leaning over or arching your lower back. Allow your arms to swing naturally in coordination with your legs. 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I'm Dr. Sanjay Gupta, helping you live a better life.
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1: Glad to have you. Thanks. I appreciate you stopping by. Cahill next hour. Then it's going to be Daniel Turner, hour number three. Make sure you stick around for that. When you find out what Zora Mamdani did in New York, you're going to at first go, that's a pretty good idea. Just like, you know, a rent freeze. That's a pretty good idea. And then you're going to go, oh, that's not really good because, I mean, this is exactly what they did in Venezuela. This is exactly what they've done in all these places. That say socialism is great and the people will own everything. Turns out the government owns everything. There's a class of elites that get to live high on the hog as everybody else starves. You'll find that out. But what he did today, because Sam, like right on the surface, you're like, well, that's a pretty good deal, 30% off. Damn good. That's a pretty good deal, freeze the rent.
2: Right.
1: But then you figure out why he's doing it, and that becomes a problem. So savings now, misery later. We'll explain that next hour. 833-JOE-PAGS, 833-563-7247, joepags.com. Tim, San Antonio, what's up?
3: Hey, Joe. I am just getting tired of hearing Captain Kelly this and Captain Kelly that. I spent 4 years in the Navy, 26 years in the Coast Guard.
1: Thanks, man.
3: 10 and a half years as a customs officer on the northern border.
1: Wow.
3: And he's lucky that's all he got punished with. I served on I served on the USS Midway for 2 years, the ship that he brags about flying off of.
1: Did you know him?
3: I put him in the same ball. No, it was a different time frame. I was there before. I was there from 72 to 74.
1: Gotcha.
3: But, He's like the Vindmans.
1: Yes. Yes.
3: I don't understand. And that Air Force major that got popped for opening his mouth, if he would have been wearing civilian clothes and opened his mouth, he would have been okay.
1: Yes. No, I agree with you. They're doing it on purpose as some sort of a protest, but they know what the UCMJ says. You can't do that. You just can't do that, and they know they can't do that. No. And I think they think if they get arrested, that makes them somehow a winner. No, it doesn't. It makes you a loser. What's the matter with you?
3: But you have a criminal record, you dummy.
1: Yeah, exactly.
3: So anyway,
1: right.
3: I love listening to your show.
1: Thank you, Tim.
3: I love listening to your show. I'm glad I live in San Antonio because I get to go to gun shows and sell my guns.
1: Boom.
3: Which you can't always do that in all states.
1: No, you can't.
3: But
1: well, Tim, listen, I appreciate your service. I appreciate you calling in on this today. Great stuff. Yeah, Mark Kelly. I don't call him Captain Kelly. I'm not in the Navy. I don't have to call him anything. You call him Mark Kelly. I'll call him an ass wagon. I can do that as well. Here's more from the president on Air Force One.
4: What's your relationship like with the Senate Majority Leader?
5: It's fun. He's got to get his job done. It's fun.
1: The question is, what is your relationship like with the Senate Majority Leader? I know Sam can hear it, but Sam pulled these videos. I don't know if you heard the question, but the question is about John Thune. What's your relationship like?
5: Relationship with John Thune. He's just got to get his job done. You got to get the Save America Act passed. Or better than that would be the filibuster. If you terminate the filibuster, everything happens. If you don't terminate the filibuster, only bad things will happen. If you don't terminate the filibuster, only bad things will happen.
1: So there you go. And they're also trying to pit him versus Netanyahu.
6: Prime Minister Netanyahu opposes sending F-35s to Turkey. Are you going to tell him?
5: Look, Turkey's been a great ally for me. You know, I think he's done a very good job. Did a good job with Syria. He's a friend of mine. And nobody tells me what we should be selling. And Turkey's been a tremendous ally for me.
1: I'm glad he said that. Nobody tells me what we should be selling. I'm glad he said that. Benjamin Netanyahu has no say. He can have an opinion. He can say things to the President of the United States. But he has no say. People keep acting like Section 219 of the NDAA somehow hands off our military to Israel or we're merging with Israel. That's not happening. Go read what it actually says. But Netanyahu is a friend. He's certainly somebody who can give an opinion to President Trump. But nobody tells Trump what to do. And Trump proved that by saying, I'm going to sell anything I want to whoever I want to. 833-JOE-PAGS, 833-563-7247. Keep it here. Coming back.
0: Joe Pags.
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8: 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But every night when you go to get some Z's, how often do you really think about the temperature in your bedroom? Temperature may be one of the most underappreciated factors in sleep. That's according to the Senior Vice President of Research and Scientific Affairs at the National Sleep Foundation. We often hear about lights and screens and stress, but even modest changes in temperature and airflow can influence both how quickly you fall asleep and how deeply you stay asleep. Most experts will recommend a room temperature of 60 to 67 degrees Fahrenheit. You might also experiment with your sheets and what you actually wear to bed. 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I'm Dr. Sanjay Gupta, helping you live a better life.
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10: 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WBAP's first traffic and weather.
11: On the ones.
12: In Grapevine, construction blocks two left lanes of 121 southbound at Stone Myers Parkway. And in Mesquite, construction work on Highway 80 westbound approaching Galloway Avenue, causing stop-and-go traffic from Jobson Road. Your forecast from the WBAP On Time Experts 24/7 Weather Center.
13: I'm WFAA meteorologist Cassie Hyder. Our skies will stay clear this evening and overnight as temperatures only drop down into the low 80s tomorrow morning. For your Tuesday afternoon, we're going to see mostly sunny skies, a light south wind, and a high of 103 degrees. On Wednesday, it doesn't look any better. Mostly sunny, a light south wind with a high of 104.
12: We've made it down to 88 degrees in both Dallas and Fort Worth. President Trump visited Michigan on Monday as midterms are now less than 100 days away. Fox's Kevin Cork reports.
14: The president, of course, all in for Republican Mike Rogers as he tries to flip a critical Michigan Senate seat. President calling the former FBI agent and congressman one of the best candidates the GOP has. Meantime, Democrats locked in a bitter primary with Congresswoman Haley Stevens facing a challenge from Abdul El Sayed. Bernie Sanders picked physician. He's a progressive, and he's calling for Medicare for all, abolishing ICE, taxing the rich, and ending military support for Israel, among other things, though he did not mention how they would intend to pay for all that.
12: As well as the midterms, the president also touted the success of the auto industry under his administration. Police say a teen suspect is in custody, another suspect is dead, and a third is still at large after a deadly shooting in Seattle.
15: Seattle Mayor Katie Wilson telling reporters,
16: "We now know that at least two people exchanged gunfire outside the Seattle Center Armory. One is in custody, and a second has been identified as the 19-year-old deceased man."
15: Noting this individual was among three people killed. The other suspect, a 15-year-old, remains in custody for alleged firearms violations and assault.
16: Police continue to look for a third possible suspect.
15: At least four others were injured in the shooting, including a 2-year-old boy.
17: At this point, we believe this could be gang-related.
15: Assistant Police Chief Nicole Powell noting officials believe the 15-year-old arrested and the deceased 19-year-old were associates. Kristen Goodwin, Fox News.
12: 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Keep connected, DFW, for the latest on the situation in the Middle East on your home for WBAP's morning news, weekdays 5 a.m. till 9. I'm Laura.
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8: Staying active every day will go a long way towards helping you live a happy, healthy, and pain-free life. And there is perhaps no movement more fundamental than walking. It reinforces the alignment, stability, and coordinated muscle activation that supports how your body moves, whether you're doing strenuous exercise or simply going about your daily life. This is according to Dana Santis, a strength and conditioning specialist. Even though you walk every day, Dana does say you can make small adjustments to immediately improve your walking mechanics. 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I'm Dr. Sanjay Gupta, helping you live a better life.
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2: All across America, we are Red Eye Radio. He is Eric Harley, and I'm Gary McNamara. Hi.
3: Good morning.
2: How are you? Just quickly, I wanted to mention this because it's been a tough five weeks. A great friend of mine, somebody who I trusted a lot, passed away yesterday morning and did it just before I got to the hospital room. Now, he's been seriously ill for the last 5 weeks. And it was, you know, we were there all weekend, and it was, you know, Sunday where they decided hospice was going to happen this week.
3: Yeah.
2: And it's really interesting because a great guy, Mike Cipriani, Sip we called him, head of the Buffalo Bills backers of DFW. And just, builds so many relationships that he has, you know, and I think there's three different bars where they go to.
3: Wow.
2: And just a great guy. Always, you know, one of his favorite sayings was, you know, we're from Buffalo, we root for the Bills, but we live here. And so we get involved in charities here to help the local community.
3: Yeah.
2: Just the sweetest guy you would ever want to meet. The most passionate guy. Loved talk radio. Mm-hmm. Didn't call me as much as Independent Bob on it, but, but he would call. Last few years, you know, we didn't get together as much. You know, the show interferes a lot with me, as I've talked about before, you know, watching football and things like that. But we would constantly communicate, and we had planned to get together just before he went in the hospital. We had planned to get together to have lunch, and then maybe watch one of the preseason games. Unfortunately, he got really, really, sick. We've known him, it's been bad for a long time, but, right when I got to the hospital, yesterday morning, and we've been trying to alternate his friends here, because all of his family is in New York.
3: Yeah, right.
2: And, you know, they've been down, but it's, you know, tough going back and forth. And then it was Sunday where they made the decision for hospice. And it's strange because it was the first time in my life. And it was interesting because one of the other people that were there, with me, we walked out in the hallway, they were doing something, and she said, I want him to go now while we're here. And I said, my God, I had that same thought. And I've never had that thought before. I've never said, I hope somebody dies now. I mean, because everybody was there with him, and he was sort of conscious. He would squeeze my hand and, you know, would, you know, tell him I love him and, you know, squeeze my hand and stuff like that.
3: Yeah.
2: So you knew you were communicating with him. And she walked in because he wasn't eating. In fact, he didn't want to eat. He didn't want the feeding tube. You know, that's how sick the prognosis, you know, because of the organ failure, there was no positive prognosis at all.
3: Yeah.
2: You know, for it. But she, you know, said, if I bring you apple pie, you know, the day before. Mm-hmm. And he went, oh, yeah, yeah. And so brought it in that Sunday, and she said, I brought in the apple pie, and he went, oh, you know, that was the best reaction that we had gotten from him the entire day. But just a super sweet human being. So I went in right after, I got in just a couple minutes after, and they had taken out, by the time I got there, they'd taken out all the tubes and everything else. So I, you know, held his hand, said a prayer, made sure that his family knew, and then started making calls to friends, and, you know, and in between that, just, you know, saying prayers, for him. And it's weird how you think, because I've been numb all day. There were people said, have you grieved yet? And I said, I've been numb. It's just, you know, it's surreal.
3: Yeah.
2: You know, it's like you're living it's like you're watching a TV show or something, like you're set behind that. And maybe that's the protection, you know, the protection, what do you call it, that your instinct or physiology gives you so you can get done what you need to get done. But the only thing I felt
3: that after my brother's passing. My sister and I both did, because after I learned that my brother had passed, immediately after I learned, I didn't think I was going to be able to pull it together to do the tasks that I needed to do for my mom and dad, so they wouldn't have to do them. And my sister was involved, and she's done most of the heavy lifting, but I was, you know, I thought, I don't know how I'm going to get there. And, you know, I prayed a lot in the 2-hour drive, and I got there in 4 days, you know, I was able to get through that, you know, and I was going through his house, going through his belongings going through properties and things and records and basically his life. We're learning things about his life that, you know, most people don't share. They're not going to tell you, you know, well, I bought this house on this day, and then, you know, here's how much I paid for it, or here's when I moved in, and that kind of thing. And you learn about things that you didn't know before. But that numbness, you know, kind of, I think it is a protective mechanism. I thank God for it.
2: You're right, because things always need to be done. You need to communicate with people. And so when I was, you know, after about 90 minutes, you know, they'd come in, because basically it's 2 hours, and then they, you know, want to clean them up, and then you take them down to the morgue.
3: Right.
2: And I don't know, I just had the thought. The thought came in my mind. I said, I just didn't want him to be alone, and he's a veteran. He was so proud of serving this country. And I said, can I make a request? Would you be okay with this? I said, can I basically escort the gurney with the body down to as far as I can go before you go to the morgue. I just feel like I need to do that as if it's my own little personal honor guard for him. And they said, yeah. And I'm so glad I did that because I, when I posted it on Facebook and then I told the family about it, you know, I left a message to his brother and they just, you know, they were so appreciative because that's what you think if you're family and you can't be there, you know, were the proper things, you know, done. And I could, you know, give them that, you know, solace, I guess that, yeah, it was, you know, but.
3: Well, it's interesting in, you know, the older we get, the more we learn about our mortality, right?
2: Yeah. Yeah.
3: And, a family member of ours passed away just days after my brother. And he was in a nursing home. And he called for one of the nurses in the middle of the night. And he said, can you wheel me out to the main living room area where people in the nursing home would gather? And can you sit with me there? She says, why? He says, because I'm going to die and I don't want to die alone.
2: Wow.
3: And sure enough, he did. Reagan passed away probably 45 minutes later. And he knew. And it had been a long time coming, but he knew. And there's, again, I thank God for those moments where they, you know, at least had someone. And those people, those professional caretakers, they're amazing.
2: Well, I want to say this, you know, because people talk about private hospitals versus public hospitals. And this is JPS in Fort Worth, Texas.
3: Yeah.
2: And this has been observing and talking to all the doctors. And really, the, you know, the family's been out, but, the, you know, they've been out a few times.
3: Yeah.
2: You know, since he's been sick. And really care about him. Right. But, you know, when they go back, it's been my friend Paul and his wife Patty. I mean, he was the point person. So when, I, especially, you know, during the week, we could all go to, or the weekend, but during the week, we tried to, okay, somebody's got to be there, you know, every day. And I would sit there and then, you know, call him, here's what I see, whatever, here's what the doctors told me, whatever. Mm. And at first, you know, they're a little wary because, you know, who are you? Then they finally realized it's okay. And Mike did at that point say, yes, you can tell them.
3: Right.
2: And it's like, look, we're the point people for the family, you know, and we get the information back to them. But JPS Hospital, I cannot say enough about them. I don't want to get into the specifics, but I knew, and I've talked to you about it off the air.
3: Yeah.
2: I knew what the problem was. You know, I knew what, you know, what it was and what could be done and what could not be done. And right. really from day one, because day one, when I got there, when we found out about it, he had a cardiac arrest.
3: Hmm.
2: I was not optimistic for the last 5 weeks.
3: Yeah.
2: The doctors, and I'll say this because of my dad being 100 years old. I mean, he did walk in last time to the emergency room at a hospital in suburban Buffalo. And they basically said, he's 100 years old. This isn't survivable, you know?
3: Hmm. Yeah.
2: And my sister said, well, what has to be done? And they, well, this, and they go, well, that's not, what are you talking about? That's just giving him antibiotics and giving him you know, blood pressure increase stuff.
3: Right.
2: You know, 36 hours later, my father's showing great improvement. By the time I got there, he was fine.
3: Hmm.
2: And, you know, there was none of the assumptions. Everything they did was, well, maybe we can help. Maybe we can do it. Every single doctor, every single nurse, we were there over the weekend. We had nurses and doctors asking us if we wanted a soda or we wanted something to eat or anything we can do. And when I walked in this morning and I was in there, they walked in with water. Is there anything that we can get you? I mean, it was unbelievable. You know, people talk about American healthcare, and a lot of times public hospitals will get, you know, the bad reputations.
3: Yeah.
2: All I experienced in 5 weeks, and this is in a regular hospital room, and then intensive care for a month, and then back to a regular hospital room, I found nothing but total and complete professionalism like you can't believe. I'm so impressed by that. And I told them, I said, as I was leaving the day, I said, I'm going to make sure, I don't know how you rate hospitals, but I'm going to make sure that I call the people there. So, you know, say a prayer for his family,
3: yeah,
2: my buddy Mike's
3: are.
2: Family. Greg, I lost a trusted friend.
3: Yeah.
2: You know, I lost a trusted friend. And like I said, it's still surreal for me now. But you know something? I haven't thought about it because, you know, you're numb the whole day.
3: Yeah.
2: It's like, I need to go to sleep, go to work.
3: Right.
2: And that thought is, should I go to work? I'm like, I can hear Mike going, yes, you got to go to work. What do you mean you're not going to go to work? Go to work.
3: Yeah. Yeah.
2: And as soon as I get here, you know, you and I talk about it, that really, as we do get older and a lot of things happen, I mean, people get sick, people die, whatever, that, you know, just the general things that happen in life, this is a great reprieve. It's not just work. It's sometimes you're like, oh, I can't wait to get there.
3: Well, I felt that I needed to be here because I thought after my brother passed, I thought sitting at home or anywhere in the dark, you know, during these hours would not be healthy.
2: No, it wouldn't be.
3: And I knew the grieving would come, but I love our little extended family we have here, a great audience, you know, our crew that's here. And it really is an enjoyable, job to do, to come in. And honestly, some people are different. Some people need to take it, I guess, depends on the person or the type of work they do, but You know, taking time off of work is expected, and people sometimes do that. For me, I really looked forward to the return and it was weird. It was a surreal experience going from that to reassimilating back into everyday life. And I don't know that I've fully gotten to that point yet. But I'm, you know, it's cause everything's changed. It's weird. Everything has changed for me since then about how my daily life goes. But the one thing that hasn't is what we do here.
2: Well, one more thing I got to tell you about Mike, because when I first met him, you know, he's a talk radio fan.
3: Yeah.
2: It was like, wow, Gary Mack. And then, you know, you get to know somebody, you exchange numbers, and it was like, I know he was like impressed.
3: Yeah.
2: Because he's a talk radio fan. And yeah. So it's like, ah, you know, Gary McNamara, hanging out with Gary McNamara doing it. And then, you know, a couple years later, whatever.
3: Yeah.
2: Which is exactly what you want in a friendship.
3: Yeah.
2: Right. It's not a friendship if somebody is viewing you, you know, from the imagery of your profession.
3: Yeah.
2: You know, real friends are like, I don't give a damn what you do. You're an idiot.
3: Right.
2: Right.
3: I mean,
2: So,
3: all my buddies from Del Rio, I mean, we all have different jobs and we all just see this, you know, the jobs we do. Yeah, you know, so, I mean, we may have a conversation and then sometimes we're talking about other things. You know, I mean, more lately, it's more about life, of course.
2: And you probably would say the same thing about your brother. The things that I had to do today that are not things you normally, you know, do. I didn't wake up in the morning thinking in an hour I would be, you know, holding a dead person's, one of my great trusted friends. Sorry, I almost broke up there. You know, his still warm hand and saying a prayer that wasn't expected. At the end of the day, I thought to myself, I'm so honored and privileged that I got to be there and see it and be the conduit of compassion and caring to his family. They knew that their loved one was watched over.
3: Yeah.
2: Even after while he was alive and then after.
3: Yeah.
2: But again, my buddy Paul and his wife Patty, the way that they were the point person for the family the last couple of weeks, I mean, the specific details. So the family knew every single thing. Hmm. So when it came time for hospice on Sunday, when that came up, everybody was in agreement.
3: Yeah.
2: And it made it so much easier for the family who wasn't there to see him at that moment.
3: Yeah. Yeah.
2: So, well, but God bless you, Mike.
3: We'll keep everybody in prayer for sure.
2: We are
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7: We are Red Eye Radio. Excuse me. He's Eric Carley and I'm Gary McNamara. Welcome and good morning. Coming up, what a busy day it was yesterday. The White House missile shortage excuse. That's the lead headline in the Wall Street Journal. We'll get to that because they make many of the points that we made. Also coming up here on the show tonight, Fauci. Did you notice? No one on the left. Go to social media. No one is defending Fauci. No one. There's not anybody.
8: And the liberal activist media was nothing. They did nothing.
7: Nothing. And I'm like, where's the defense of him? And the point is that his own words and diary are so damning.
8: Oh, yeah. Yeah.
7: That they can't touch it because they enabled everything from Fauci.
8: What was the headline at the Babylon Bee? Oh, man, I got to find it. Hold on.
7: I think I saw it.
8: All right. Let's see here. Let's see if I can find it. oh my gosh, it was something.
7: Fauci starting to think that maybe keeping a daily perjury diary was a bad idea.
8: And it's absolutely true. I always wonder, you know, why do people, this is like the whole thing with Bolton. And it's John, not Michael. And when John,
7: it could apply to Michael. No, go ahead.
8: Maybe.
7: Why did you do that song?
8: Why in the world? What is with that kind of mullet? But when you look at it, it was, you know, it's one of these, you know, this is going to come about. You know, someone is going to see this. By the way, what grown man keeps a diary? If a doctor wants
7: David
8: to keep
7: Gates,
8: a...
7: David Gates from Bread.
8: Yeah, I guess. Ozzy Osbourne.
7: Oh, no, wait a minute. He was reading her diary.
8: Yeah.
7: I'm sorry.
8: Ozzy Osbourne found the diary of a madman and made a song out of it. But other than that, and I thought to myself, because it's that ego. 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It's that ego. He wants to tell himself all these things. And wow, there's a lot to unpack.
7: I don't keep a diary. 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
10: If I were to ask you what makes for a good night's sleep, you'd probably say a dark, quiet room, not too many things on your mind. But every night when you go to get some Z's, how often do you really think about the temperature in your bedroom? Temperature may be one of the most underappreciated factors in sleep. That's according to the Senior Vice President of Research and Scientific Affairs at the National Sleep Foundation. We often hear about lights and screens and stress, but even modest changes in temperature and airflow can influence both how quickly you fall asleep and how deeply you stay asleep. Most experts will recommend a room temperature of 60 to 67 degrees Fahrenheit. You might also experiment with your sheets and what you actually wear to bed. Play around a bit and see what improves your sleep. You might be delightfully surprised. I'm Dr. Sanjay Gupta, helping you live a better life.
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2: Gary McNamara along with Eric Harley. We just mentioned all the things going on with Fauci, the Iran war, but there is a story out there that was handed to me by producer Alan.
3: Yeah.
2: That
3: yeah.
2: we have to hit. This is mind-boggling. It's just so stupid.
3: Yeah.
2: But coming up in just a minute.
3: You know, everybody's talking about weight loss injections because the results are so dramatic. 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
2: Okay, stop what you're doing unless you're driving. You ready?
3: I'm ready.
2: I'm just going to go right into it because I'm just reading this during the bottom of the hour, and I'm just like, oh, my God, Alan gave it to me. So I didn't see it until a couple of minutes ago. Here we go.
3: All right.
2: From the College Fix. Yeah. Now, you know, if it's from the College Fix,
3: well,
2: you know it's about stupid liberal crap on college campuses.
3: Yeah.
2: Here we go.
3: All right.
2: The latest research. Society is not paying attention to how American women are disproportionately burdened by home tap water use.
3: Huh?
2: It draws you in, doesn't it? It does draw you in going, what the hell are they talking about? Okay, let me read further. It is good clickbait.
3: Yeah.
2: Yeah, society is not paying attention to how American women are disproportionately burdened by home tap water use, according to a new study from the UCLA Streisand Center's Gender and Water Research Hub.
3: I wonder who funded that center.
2: And is it Babs?
3: I don't know of any other Streisands. There might be some, though. I don't know.
2: That was the thing. You picked up on that immediately, too.
3: Yeah.
2: I went,
3: yeah.
2: Is this Babs? Right. Is this what Babs is doing? By the way, if I'm helping to fund that research group and they do that, I'm taking my money back. Even though women in the study claimed not to be unfairly burdened.
3: Wait, what?
2: Yes. Even though the women in the study claimed that they did not feel unfairly burdened.
3: So the subjects in the study said, no, we don't feel unfairly burdened. What are you getting at?
2: Even though the women in the study claimed not to be unfairly burdened, anthropology professor Jessica Catalino and her research team made the case that they are.
3: You're just too stupid to know it, ladies. That's what they're saying.
2: You know why I had to stop the show to do this? When Ellen gave it to me? The study, Gender and Residential Water Use in Los Angeles, Ingrained, Untapped, and Porous, that's the name of the research.
3: Okay.
2: Was published in June in the Journal of the Journal Environment and Planning, E-Nature and Space. It followed 36 families in the Los Angeles area for several years, tracking their residential water use through interviews and water diary entries. What the team found was a striking mismatch between what households believe and what they actually do. Across nearly all 36 households, women carry disproportionate responsibility for water-related labor, cooking, laundry, cleaning bathrooms, monitoring children's hygiene, and the ongoing mental work of remembering what needs to be done, according to the article. Yet when researchers asked the participants directly whether gender shaped their water use, the near universal answer was no, by the women.
3: Yeah.
2: Some participants seemed content. This is from the actual study, okay? This is from the study.
3: Yeah.
2: Some participants seemed content with this arrangement. In the Camacho household in MacArthur Park.
3: Did someone leave a cake out in the rain there once?
2: Yeah. Estefania habitually monitor her adult Justin's long showers in addition to her daily tasks of hand-washing delicate clothing, cleaning the house, washing the dishes, and cooking. In another household, Valerie embraced responsibility for maintaining the household for the family of four, though she was also juggling caretaking for two young children while working towards her associate's degree. She minimized her own contributions. She said, well, my poor husband, Juan, a construction worker, he works all day. He leaves at 5 in the morning and comes back at 8 at night.
3: Yeah. Yeah.
2: In another case, one woman described splitting the water-related chores in half with her partner, but the researchers found that the male partner was still doing less than she was. Professor Catalino and her team also noted that some participants looked confused or asked us to repeat the question when interviewers brought up gender.
3: Yeah, exactly. Like, what? Wow. They have to force this, right? As they're going along through their own study,
2: they're finding
3: was built to have a biased outcome. It was built, they wanted to show some kind of victimization here. That's what they're looking at. And the subjects of the study are like, what are you talking about?
2: When participants realized upon reflection and in response to questioning or water diary data, their practices diverged from what their ideals were. They quickly rationalized why household responsibilities might appear unequal between the men and women of the household, but were not, in their view, gendered, according to the study. Catalino and her team blamed this contradiction. Are you ready for this?
3: Uh-huh. Here we go.
2: On the neo-colonial gender blind spot that assumes that the global north has moved beyond gender as a basis for organizing life's inequality.
3: Okay.
2: The study concluded by urging policymakers and utility leaders to start listening to women more often. Utility, what the hell are they talking about? Now, did they do the study? I mean, how would I frame this? Would they do the UCLA Streisand Center's Gender and Lawn Research Hub?
3: Right. No, that was my first question.
2: Lawn and
3: because other than the vegetable garden, the lawn is all mine, and it's every week. It's I don't get a choice. Well, I do get a choice. I could have a crappy looking lawn.
2: What about the mulch and research hub? Yeah. The weed.
3: I'm here to tell you, my wife does all the heavy lifting. But if we're going to do this inequality on chores, now let's talk about Juan, the husband, who sometimes works in the study. 5 a.m. in construction, 5 a.m. as late as 8 p.m.
2: Right.
3: Who is getting the benefit of conditioned air more? Is it Juan or his wife?
2: Right. Who's facing more physical labor?
3: Exposure to the sun, which can be dangerous.
2: And of course, the danger of working in construction.
3: Right. Heavy equipment. Often in traffic, depending on, you know, what it is, type of construction. But often in traffic or at, you know, on a high rise. They're walking on beams. If we want to get into this, let's get into it.
2: Women are, this is from the study, women are an untapped resource for water expertise. Women are decision makers about water for themselves and others, but their knowledge and labor often go unrecognized and undervalued. By who? If they're happily married, because you're not talking about somebody like me.
3: Yeah.
2: I got to do the lawn and all the water-related work around my house. The cat doesn't do a damn thing.
3: Yeah. By the way, I do a lot of my own laundry. I do. If I make a mess in the kitchen, if I eat and use dishes, then I'm actually cleaning my dishes.
2: When we were able to reach the washer and dryer controls in my house when we were growing up,
3: you do your laundry.
2: You did your own laundry, Mom.
3: Yeah,
2: it's right.
3: Right.
2: But I love it. Additionally, more attention to gendered water use may improve water conservation and, more importantly, contribute to justice both within and beyond households.
3: Now,
2: there needs to be more water justice in how these people are insane. Hey, Trump said it.
3: Yeah. No.
2: When you say they're insane, they're crazy.
3: Well, no, they're forcing everything here. Now, I will admit, sometimes I do my own laundry so that my wife won't see the Raising Cane sauce stain on my T-shirt. So I'll put that in the laundry real quick, throw it in, you know, throw away your receipt, make sure she doesn't know you got an extra meal out of the day. It's ridiculous how they force this. They want to force this. And what did they have to do? They essentially, those in the study had to be convinced that there was some kind of bias here.
2: Yeah.
3: And they built it out of essentially nothing.
2: Oh, yeah. They built it up. The women didn't feel it was unfair because they're like, the husband's doing that, I'm doing this.
3: I'm unclogging drains in every bathroom. We have three. I'm also, by the way, I'm cleaning the shower. I clean our shower and tub.
2: I never clean the shower.
3: Yeah, I always clean the shower and the tub. I do floors. Trying to think what else. I mean, my wife did a massive painting. She repainted the interior. of the house and all the common areas here recently. Not quite done, but she's pretty much done with that. We hired one of my granddaughters because she wanted to go on a trip, so we paid her to help us out on that. I'm trying to think.
2: But why can't this be? Because you look at it and you say, well, why are you trying to force people to believe

0: The household
1: for
0: hasn't
1: 30
0: run.
1: Years,
0: right.
1: My wife and I have been working opposite schedules. And so there are things that can be done during the day. Sometimes I'm doing my lawn on a weekday, right? Sometimes it's the weekend. But it, you know, just depends on where it falls. But I have time during the day, quite often, to run errands or do things during the day. Sometimes I don't. But she takes care of things in the evening. We have an adult special needs daughter who requires attention, and we're her caretakers. So I'm her caretaker during the day. Her mom is during the night. You know, there are all the, we've never, ever, ever measured it. I'll tell you, my wife does a lot, and, you know, I can measure a couple of things that I do that fall under my category or my list of chores, if you want to say it that way. But the fact of the matter is, we don't look at it as gender. My wife grew up on a ranch. She's stronger than I am. So if I need heavy lifting, she's there.
0: I look at it this way. If I was married, I'd win on the water-related thing, mm-hmm. especially during the summer when I push the button to put the sprinklers on the lawn all the time,
1: yeah.
0: and then I have to fill the pool.
1: Well, that's when I hear
0: so
1: about
0: I'm using,
1: water.
0: I'm using a lot more water
1: yeah.
0: than her in the washing machine
1: yeah.
0: and the dishwasher, which actually saves water.
1: Well, yeah, I hear from my wife on the water because she pays the water bill. How much are we running the sprinklers? I'm like, enough to keep the grass green.
0: Right. Is it gallons?
1: Right.
0: Because I would win in the summertime if I was married.
1: Mm.
0: We are Red Eye Radio.
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5: Here on our radio, he is Eric Carlin. 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
6: Well, you said it. 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
5: I'm dead now.
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13: Protests ahead of an Israeli leader's visit. I'm Sue Guzman, Fox News. Demonstrators gathering in Washington, D.C. Monday night to protest against Israeli Prime Minister Benjamin Netanyahu, who is going to visit the White House and meet with President Trump, among other things, the conflict against Iran. A lot of the protesters with signs reading "Free Gaza and expose Israel's control of Washington." Netanyahu's visit comes as the U.S. has not had any exchange of attacks with Iran for the past 3 days. During his meeting with President Trump, he's reportedly planning to present evidence that Iran is expanding activities at its Pickaxe Mountain nuclear site and not negotiating in good faith over its nuclear program. President Trump will be a guest on Fox and Friends Tuesday, 8:30 a.m. Eastern, to discuss the latest developments with Iran and upcoming meetings with Ukraine's President Vladimir Zelensky. Also, it is the Fauci diaries that have been released by Kentucky Republican Senator Rand Paul, the personal writings of Dr. Anthony Fauci. Here's Fox's Mark Meredith.
14: Fauci has long said publicly he does not believe the virus was the result of a lab leak. But in his diary, he also writes this, January 2020, "Now we know the market, the wet market in Wuhan, was not the source. It was the amplifier." Having said that, somewhere that virus jumped from animals to humans. Fauci also details the very hot and cold relationship he had with President Trump. Also in April 2020, he goes, "The far right is tweeting to fire me. The president even retweeted the tweet that said to fire me. We'll see how the day goes." A month later, May 2020, he writes, "Received two packages of cookies from Joe and Jill Biden with the note, 'You are our hero. Stay strong and healthy. We need you.'"
13: In the diary posts release, the former NIAID director also expressed amusement at his heightened media attention in those diaries. 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
15: Potential terrorist stopped. I'm Mark Mayfield from the 24-hour Breaking News Center. A Texas man is pleading guilty to supporting ISIS. The FBI says when Anas Saeed was arrested in Houston last year, the propaganda that he was posting online was shocking.
16: He bragged that he would commit a 9/11 style attack if he only had the resources.
15: FBI Special Agent Douglas Williams says the 30-year-old also talked about attacking members of the U.S. military in posts on social media. Saeed faces up to one decade in federal prison for trying to hide the fact that he aided a foreign terrorist organization. Texas Attorney General Ken Paxton has launched an investigation into major manufacturers of tampons and feminine hygiene products. Here's Cameron Fairchild.
17: The state has issued demands for information to popular brands, including Tampax and Kotex, to determine whether companies misled consumers under the Texas Deceptive Trade Practices Act. The probe comes after a UC Berkeley study detected lead, arsenic, and other heavy metals in tampons. Paxton's office says it's targeting corporate claims regarding product safety and non-toxic labeling. Cameron Fairchild, WBAP News.
15: And one person is dead after what police believe was a targeted shooting inside a Forney home on Sunday afternoon. Anybody with information is being asked to contact the Forney police. Weather sunny and hot with a heat advisory across the Metroplex on this Tuesday, a high around 102. It's 87 in Dallas and 87 in Fort Worth. 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
19: I don't know about you, but my social media feeds are flooded with lotions and potions and gadgets, all promising to unlock different components of longevity. But if you log off, take a step back from all the hype, you'll find that the actual keys to a longer, healthier life are hiding in plain sight. There are four of them. Number one, nutrition. The Mediterranean diet really is the gold standard. Number two, exercise. You should be getting 150 minutes of moderate intensity exercise or 75 minutes of vigorous intensity exercise every week, plus strength training and stretching. Number three, sleep. Sleep is when your body and your brain repair themselves. You should be getting 7 to 9 hours a night. And finally, number four often gets forgotten, socialization. It's not a bonus. It's a necessity for a healthy life, finding a sense of community, purpose, and belonging. I'm Dr. Sanjay Gupta, helping you live a better life.
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8: Now, it's Red Eye Radio. Gary McNamara and Eric Hurley talk about everything from politics to social issues and news of the day. Whether you're up late or you're just starting your day, welcome to the show. From the Relief Factor Studios, this is Red Eye Radio.
5: All across America, we are Red Eye Radio. He is Eric Hurley, and I'm Gary McNamara. There we go. Let's talk about Mamdani's grocery store. According to details released yesterday, Mamdani announced there will be a 30% price reduction that will apply to core basket of items, including all fresh produce, meat, seafood, milk, eggs, bread, and pasta. Other goods will be sold at standard market prices. Prices for the core items will be locked in at the beginning of each month to prevent weekly inflation, fluctuations, and checkout sticker shock. The discount applies to all shoppers regardless of income level and is expected to save families an average of $90 a month.
6: Mm-hmm.
5: Remember, this is government.
6: Yeah, right.
5: The city will finance construction on the city-owned land and waive rent and property taxes. Daily operations will be handled by private operators through a formal request for proposals process. Workers will be guaranteed family-sustaining wages and labor peace agreements. Does labor peace agreement mean you can't strike?
6: That sounds like it.
5: Wow. Now, let's analyze this. We already analyzed the cost of construction, and we looked and went to the specific details on what it takes in the private sector.
6: Yep.
5: And it's way less upfront money to start a medium or large size grocery store than what Mondami is putting together. We went through that a couple of months ago, remember? We went through point by point by point. And that came from the supermarket industry, not in response to Mondami. It was just, it's out there. This is what it costs in order to, you know, create a grocery store.
6: Right.
5: And a grocery store, you know, if a bigger one with the, you know, deli, bakery, hot food, everything else, you know, what it actually costs. The interesting thing is, I read this yesterday right after I read the Mondami thing and just happened to come upon this gentleman, Phil McAllister, who writes on Substack, has a column, Free Market for Free Men. He's a research and does research and investment strategy. And he wrote this, and this is really fascinating because it's true. Because basically his conclusion, the stupidest industry for socialists to go after is supermarkets.
6: Yeah, the margin's really low.
5: Because the a few obvious points. The supply of the discounted groceries will run out on day one. And every day there is a new shipment. This is basic Econ 101.
6: Mm-hmm.
5: This means only the people who are lucky enough or fast enough will get these discounted groceries. Expect to see the city ration these groceries in some way, eventually, by income or neighborhood or some lottery system.
6: Of course.
5: Grocery margins are notoriously low, like 2 to 3%. These stores will lose a bunch of money selling 30% below market, or they'll have such little supply that it will be insignificant.
6: Mm.
5: They'll have it, but it will be like, get that. Remember? Mm. Remember? Isn't it amazing how quickly Black Friday went away?
6: Yeah, right.
5: Remember, it was like people would stand out, you know, to get it. It was like, well, here we are, this big screen TV, normally, because this goes back a few years ago, $10,000 on sale.
6: For a 32-inch, it's huge.
5: That's right. $10,000 for a 32-inch TV.
6: I mean, it spends almost an entire nightstand.
5: Special discount, $99 for the first one buyer.
6: You'll barely have to squint watching movies.
5: It goes, so grocery margins are notoriously low, like 2 to 3%. These stores will lose a bunch of money selling 30% below market, or they won't have much to sell at that level. There is absolutely zero chance that government bureaucrats can source these products from global supply chains as efficiently as Walmart or any major grocery store chain like Whole Foods, whose survival depends upon it.
6: Yeah.
5: Their costs will be far higher unless they use the government hammer to force distributors to sell to them at lower prices. But I don't know how five grocery stores can do that.
6: You don't have the buying power. You're never going to have that kind of buying power. The buying power comes with huge volume.
5: It's actually an incredible triumph of capitalism that you can get a pound of bananas that were shipped to your neighborhood from Ecuador for like 60 cents.
6: Right.
5: Or fresh grapes from South America in the dead of Midwestern winter for $2 a pound, or Norwegian salmon to cook in Italian olive oil for $15 to $20 or so. Truly stop and think about that for a minute. It's a miracle. Every year when I go to make my banana bread, because I really, as a type 2 diabetic, can't eat bananas, I'm always, my mind is boggled by the prices, how cheap it is for bananas.
6: Yeah.
5: To go, wow.
6: Yeah, it's insane. Yeah.
5: The medium full-time hourly wage in the United States is around $31 an hour.
6: Mm.
5: For 1 hour of work, except for taxes, as we all know, taxes, FICA, whatever.
6: Mm-hmm.
5: But for $31, the median working American can get all the groceries listed below, which is about 22,000 calories. They can feed themselves for 10 days or a family of four for around 2.5 days with an hour of labor. This is the stupidest industry for socialists to go after. And he lists there because, you know, the products that you can get to feed a family. This is the actual basket you could ring up at Aldi. Prices approximate but close. Walmart comes within a dollar or two for the very same basket.
6: Mm.
5: Whole chickens, £5, $1.29 a pound. A dozen eggs, $2.60. Gallon of whole milk, $2.95. 5-pound bag of russet potatoes, $3.40. 3-pound bag of yellow onions, $2.20. 2-pound bag of carrots, $1.55. 3 pounds of bananas, $1.55. 2 pounds of a bag of white rice, $1.90. One pound of dry black beans, $1.35. 1 pound of spaghetti, $1.15. 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Now, they're basic, basic things, right. But what your point is, it came to $31.50.
6: Yeah.
5: Now, when you buy average, we do processed foods and everything else, mm-hmm. The price can skyrocket. But if you're talking about needing to survive, will those grocery stores be able to beat that on all those particular products?
6: Well, they won't be able to compete because they'll never have the buying power. The buying power requires a lot of things. Sam Walton created his own proprietary, basically the entire supply chain for Walmart. He wanted to control as much of that as he could. He knew that if he could control those costs, he could compete with everybody and Walmart could offer low prices. That brought about competition from, you name it, Target, Dollar General, wherever you want to go for discount retailers. Then the big box stores, beyond that. What Jeff Bezos did when he bought those huge jumbo freight planes, this goes back a ways, several years. I thought to myself, well, he's in it to win it now because he's doing the same thing. He's looking to create a proprietary supply chain that can control the pricing. That's what you look to do. Control the pricing so that he could compete by bringing it to your door and not having to get up and go anywhere to order it. Just sit there right there on the couch and order it, and it could get to your door quickly. And so the difference is now Amazon has different sellers, but they also have massive buying power. They have their own brand on a number of things. And they have massive buying power, and also they control much of their supply chain. Not all of it, but a lot of it. And the same goes for Walmart. And other brands are learning the same thing. We talked about yesterday with legendary grocery stores, Wegmans, you mentioned, HEB here in our area. That's expanding, and people get excited about it. It makes the news when they open a new store. And you can compete in two ways, low prices or greater offerings, and or both. What they all have in common is that buying power, and that buying power got to the point where Walmart changed a lot of things. The air that was in the box of cereal, a lot of that was taken out, and the cereal boxes they looked smaller, because there was less air in them. The point they were making was you could put more of the same weight volume of product on one truck if you just take the air out of the boxes. Take the water out of the laundry detergent. Get it more concentrated. Smaller bottles means the same amount of cleaning power, but you can put more bottles on one truck, and that gives you more shelf space.
5: The efficiency, and the efficiency and productivity of every little, they analyze everything in order to compete.
6: And they have something called OTIF, on time in full. And it's, which means it's got to be there on time, not before, not late, and in full, intact. No broken pieces, nothing. And it's got to be the entire order that's supposed to be delivered. And the retailers actually pay a fine. I'm sorry, the wholesalers pay a fine to the retailers if they don't meet the OTIF agreement. That's part of the agreement. You want shelf space in the big stores? That's what you get. The point that I'm making here is all of this goes into the buying power to be competitive. That competition is what serves families. The government will never be able to do that because they're spending other people's money.
5: Right.
6: And they want to do it through rulemaking, which eventually in this case would mean you have to qualify to get a certain card to go in and get certain discounted things. I'm certain before this all goes belly up, and it will,
5: But the big lie is they're actually not competing. They're actually not. The government grocery stores cannot compete.
6: Oh, no, they won't compete.
5: They're not competing. They're subsidizing. Somebody else is paying for you to get that discount, which is not happening at a regular grocery store. Jonathan Turley brought it up. Mayor Mamdani just gave another press conference on his city-run grocery stores, announcing that we're expecting New Yorkers will save $90 a month, about $1,000 a year. Of course, that is after spending tens of millions of dollars to create the first store, which New Yorkers will also pay for.
6: Yes.
5: They will also pay for the lost revenue from property, from the property in terms of taxes and rent. He is pledging a 30% deduction in an industry with an average profit margin of less than 3%. The reason is that he is not actually selling produce in a competitive market, but creating the false appearance of a business while distributing subsidized goods. The only way that a grocer can maintain such below market prices is to subsidize sales. In this case, Mamdani is putting the city budget behind his prices. So yeah, you're paying for it. It's not the same.
6: Yeah, taxpayer pays
5: right
6: for it. Yeah.
5: They're not competing with the grocery stores.
6: Nope.
5: They're taking other people's money to lower some prices.
6: Right.
5: On some products.
6: And if you're going to do that, don't build the grocery stores. Just give some people money.
5: Yeah. Yeah. That, the old Milton Friedman.
6: Yeah. Don't go through the headache of, right, of creating all this mess when it's not going right to work in the end. If you were going to do that, then subsidize with, I don't know, instead of state-run food stamps, have city food stamps. You're still going to pay for it, but if right you're going to spend the money, just give them food stamps. Right.
5: The concept from Milton Friedman, if people haven't heard, the late economist, was like, look, if you're going to have welfare, don't have 20 programs.
6: Right.
5: Have one program.
6: Right.
5: Cash.
6: You're spending all this money to save,
5: right,
6: what, 90, what'd they say, 90 bucks a month?
5: Yeah. Get rid of the bureaucracy. Get rid of everything.
6: Right.
5: You know, what are they spending in order to save you $90 a month?
6: Right.
5: What are other taxpayers? Well, that'd be interesting for somebody. Then somebody will do that. Somebody
6: I'm sure.
5: Okay, figure it out. So you can save 90 bucks. What is the actual cost to the taxpayer of saving 90 bucks? If you save 90 bucks at a grocery store, you're saving 90 bucks.
6: Right. Exactly.
5: Somebody else isn't paying that for you.
6: Right.
5: Plus, you've got the property taxes, that, you know, the property taxes that you know, that they're paying, and the other taxes that the corporation has to pay.
6: And who's going to run loss prevention? There will be loss.
5: Yeah.
6: There will be losses. People will steal from these stores. And that happens.
5: Well, that's okay.
6: In every store.
5: They've got, no, they have a deal with Bragg. He will prosecute if you rob a government grocery store.
6: Yeah.
5: It's a private grocery store. No, you won't.
6: But not if you own a gun.
5: The secret police.
6: Not if you use a gun.
5: The secret communist police.
6: Well, you know, again, you're going to deal with all the things the private sector deals with. You're going to spend a lot of money doing it. You're going to lose money, taxpayer money going down the drain. If you're going to do this, just write checks for people to get groceries.
5: Right. We are Red Eye Radio.
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1: The final USDA Crop Progress Report for July 2026 produces some of these notable news tidbits. Presented by meteorologist Brad Rippey.
2: Corn, we started running out of moisture in some areas on July 26th. Only 63% of the crop rated good to excellent. That's down fairly significantly from last week's 67%. Very poor to poor ratings, creeping up to 12% nationally. Last week, it was 9%. Soybean condition, we didn't lop off quite as much as we did for corn, but still we did see a decline. Now 63% of the soybeans rated good to excellent, a 3-point drop from last week's 66%, 9% very poor to poor. That is up a point from last week. Meanwhile, the U.S. winter wheat crop harvesting continues. We're not quite as far ahead of the pace that we have been for most of the harvest season. Current numbers show that we've passed the 4/5 mark to reach 81% in the last report in July. That is ahead of the 5-year average of 79%.
1: I'm Rod Bain reporting for the U.S. Department of Agriculture in Washington, D.C.
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0: We are Red Eye Radio. He's Eric Carly, and I'm Gary McNamara. So you asked a question. If you could just not have all this bureaucracy and just give money to people in New York City saying, okay, we want a certain age, you know, a certain income here. If you have a certain income, you can get this voucher to go to any grocery store.
1: Yeah.
0: You can get $100, you know, whatever, a week, a month, whatever. I'm just throwing out a figure. Why wouldn't you do that instead of what Mondani is doing? And the reason you're doing it is you believe that the people that vote for you are idiots.
1: Yeah.
0: And you're trying to sell the fact that a communist society and communist industry can bring you lower prices.
1: Yep.
0: And you're hiding the fact that it does not bring lower prices. It brings higher prices. It's just somebody else has to pay for it. And that's the important note. Mondami does not learn this about communists. They actually don't care about the people.
1: Well, because what I mentioned, my approach, and it's not, by the way, something I believe in. I don't think you should be just handing out more money. But that approach is what? It would be a benefit to a certain group of people. They don't care about benefiting the people.
0: Right.
1: They're trying to demonstrate that they can control things and it will be better.
0: Right. And it's not. It's
1: not
0: lie.
1: Going to benefit anyone.
0: It's the socialist communist lie.
1: Yes.
0: Because just give them the money and let them go to where they want to go.
1: Right. They don't want that.
0: Nope.

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1: And we are Red Eye Radio. He is Eric Harley, and I'm Gary McNamara. Coming up, where is the money flowing in the United States? In 1 minute.
2: 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I'm doing the same, Mark, and good for you. I'm glad to hear your story. Thanks for sharing. My story is very similar. That my lower back especially was keeping me on the sidelines. I wasn't able to participate, do the things I wanted or needed to do. 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
1: We talk about free markets versus socialism, communism. And one of the things we've always said is, look, if you're going to promote socialist and communist philosophies and economic narratives, you have to lie.
2: Yeah.
1: You have to.
2: Right.
1: I mean, I don't care whether it's a Republican promoting a more socialist agenda or a more communist agenda or a Democrat. Doesn't matter what party you're in. It's the economics that you are proposing. But when you look at Mamdani and you look at his grocery stores, the best point to be made, as we just made at the bottom of the hour, and I want to make it again before we move on to this next thing, which is also about economic growth, is the fact that Mamdani cannot tell you the truth. He's trying to tell you, and we'll repeat it again because it's important, that government grocery stores can compete with the private market.
2: And do a better job.
1: That they can compete. You know, not subsidize, no, but compete. He doesn't talk about the subsidy. They don't talk about the total cost. And we said the important point is here, what does it cost to save you, a very few in New York City, $90 a month?
2: Right.
1: If everything else is going to be at market price, which still may have to be subsidized. But if everything is at market price, except the staples that you need, and we don't know how many that's going to be. I don't know how many products that's going to be at 30% off, and you're going to save $90 a month. The question is for any economist, what is the full cost of you saving $90?
2: Right.
1: And if, as we know, what is it? We figured out what is it? The money they're spending to build the first grocery store. So these grocery store, what they expect to do is 6, 7, 8 times greater. That's what we did about 2 months ago when we looked at it. The startup costs are 6, 7, 8 times greater.
2: Right. Yeah.
1: You could not survive in the private market with that. So the point is, and this is very important, because whether we talk about the radical transgender movement, where they throw out the term, you're transphobic. You know, what the hell? As we said, just say, define that. What does that even mean? Mm-hmm. And they claim you don't care. When we talk about the radical transgender movement, they don't care.
2: No.
1: They're the ones that are telling us there's a mental health problem here, and the solution is to allow kids to cut off their body parts.
2: Yep.
1: And what's the mental health problem? So many of them are committing suicide, highest suicide rate. That's not coming from conservatives. That's coming from the liberals to defend them. And so they really don't care about people. And communist and socialist actually don't care about people. Because if your only goal was to ensure that more people have access to cheaper groceries, what would you do? You'd simply give them the cash to go.
2: If it was about benefiting certain people in society, then you would say, these are the people that need the help. This is who we're going to help, and we're going to help them directly.
1: And so there were two things that Mamdani yesterday was, first off, announcing you know, announcing the people that they were going to go after, the properties and the people's name.
3: Yeah.
1: And you see what they came out and said, well, it's recorded by New York State that, that you announce who the taxes are going to affect, not the names.
2: Right.
1: Mamdani's doing that because he wants to put out the notice that you're evil and we're coming at you.
2: Right.
1: We're coming after you. And that's what communists do. It's the whole class warfare. Let's get the addresses. Let's get the names.
2: Specific targets, not in groups.
1: Right. Not in groups. Not a demographic.
2: Individuals. No. And naming them.
1: Yep. So that came out yesterday because that's he wants you to believe that those people have somehow done something wrong by gaining that wealth, and therefore he's justified in doing it. And then he sort of wishes to mock them, and I'm coming after your money. Well, that's going to keep those people in town.
2: Yeah.
1: And then the same here with the grocery stores. He's lying to you by not fully explaining the economics of a government grocery store versus the economics of a private sector grocery store.
2: Mm-hmm.
1: He can't compete. The business model is not better. It is simply government taking money, as communists and socialists have to do. They take money from other people by force in order to tell you that you get the benefit, but don't worry, those people are evil, and so it justifies giving you this benefit because those people are evil and must have done something wrong.
2: Right.
1: It's the entire class warfare. It's, you know, it's being packaged the same way that it's communism and socialism has always been packaged, but the thing they have to do, they have to lie. Now, meanwhile, this has been a big story. We didn't get to it like the last two or three days. I've seen it, the latest Internal Revenue Service migration data and the money going with it. The latest Internal Revenue Service migration data shows billions of dollars in taxpayer wealth is flowing to Texas, while census figures show the state's largest metropolitan areas continue to outpace much of the country in population growth, strengthening a decades-long shift in America's economic center of gravity. What's more, Texas is not relying on a single boom town. Dallas-Fort Worth added more residents than any metropolitan area in the country over the past 15 years. Over the past year. While Houston, Austin, and San Antonio also ranked in the top 10 of the nation's fastest-growing metropolitan areas. This unusual situation gives Texas multiple engines of economic growth, providing businesses with a larger labor pool, diversified industries, and a broader customer base than states anchored by a single dominant city. The population boom has been accompanied by an influx of wealth. IRS migration data analyzed by the Tax Foundation show that the Lone Star State gained more than $5 billion in adjusted gross income from interstate movers, while California and New York recorded multi-billion dollar losses. Capital flows where there is confidence, Texas Association of Business Chief Policy Officer previously told Fox News Digital, and right now there is a tremendous amount of confidence in Texas. The tax structure and predictable regulatory environment continues to attract business and investment from other states, helping to reinforce economic momentum. While Florida attracted the nation's largest influx of taxpayer wealth and South Carolina posted the strongest inbound migration rate, Texas stood out, but that's rate, but not people, by the way. Texas stood out by combining billions in new taxable income with rapid growth across Dallas-Fort Worth, Houston, Austin, and San Antonio. Economists say the combination matters because higher income households bring spending, investment, entrepreneurship, and tax revenue that can accelerate job creation, fuel commercial development, and attract even more businesses over time. These forces can transform faster-growing metros into some of the nation's most influential economic hubs. You know what point we've gotten to, Eric? I thought about this the other day. I think we might have mentioned it at one point. Minimum wage doesn't matter anymore.
2: No.
1: I saw Bernie Sanders and some Democrats, minimum wage. Nobody talks about minimum
2: Nobody's
1: wage.
2: Talking about that anymore.
1: Nobody talks about it because it's, you know, what does the wage companies have to pay based on supply and demand?
2: Right.
1: You know, and I saw Bernie Sanders wrote the other day, it's still the national minimum wage is $7.25. Doesn't matter. Doesn't matter if it's 20 bucks in New York, it's $7.25 in Texas. Does it matter?
2: Right.
1: Is anybody paying $7.25?
2: I don't know of anybody paying that. That's, I'd love to see the percentage of employers paying that.
1: Right.
2: Or people making that.
1: And it might be a training job. I'll pay it. I'll pay and teach it as an internship or something like
2: then,
1: that.
2: I mean, my granddaughters are, my three oldest are in the workforce and they're working as they go through college. And they're making, I mean, they were making $15, $20 an hour and that wasn't enough.
1: Yeah.
2: So they went on to other jobs.
1: Yep.
2: And they're making now closer to $25, $30 an hour at those other jobs.
1: Going to college.
2: And they're going to college.
1: And it just, it took long enough to allow it to grow. I mean, remember, that used to be an issue. When I see it happen now, it goes nowhere. It doesn't go, it doesn't, you think about it, that was really the ultimate in class warfare.
2: Right.
1: You're paying $7.25 an hour, that won't buy anything. Well, nobody's really making $7.25 an hour in the state of Texas because the economy is growing so fast. It's very diversified, the economy that we have. It's not just oil anymore.
2: Right.
1: Well, it hasn't always been. I mean, oil has been a major influx. You could look at the 80s and things like that, but we've diversified.
2: In an energy state, I mean, if you think about it, it's been, it's always, there's always going to have to be that support, and there's going to have to be, if it's an energy state, they brought up, in fact, here, the regulatory environment means it's a predictable regulatory environment, which means companies know that they can invest long term. They know that it's not going to change in 4 years or in 2 years. It's not going to change. That this regulatory environment is going to be in place for them to be able to make a greater profit. And when that happens, people come here and they're still, I mean, right now, if you want to work in the DFW area, if you want a job, you can go to work.
1: Oh, yeah.
2: And it with zero experience, you can go to work. And those are the things that people look at. You know, this, all these promises of what government is going to do and everything else, there's still a few people out there that talk about this, but you know, we were joking about the basic monthly income when that was talked about, $1,000 a month. I'm like, are you kidding me? That wouldn't go anywhere. Now it would have to be $5,000 a month. You know, for you to even get anybody's attention. The point being is, where do people, they understand, in order to get ahead or get to a better level, I'm going to have to move. I'm going to have to get a better job. I'm going to have to get an education. I'm going to have to do this. I can't rely on the government to get there.
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6: We are Red Eye Radio. He's Eric Cronin, and I'm Gary McNamara. The other thing the census number shows, and why they talk about Texas, about the population growth, but the adjusted gross income of the people moving here, that's what's really doing it. Higher household incomes can contribute disproportionately to consumer spending, investment, and local tax collections.
7: Yeah.
6: That's the other thing, too.
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6: Pay in it, sales tax, whatever, because you're buying more. Early federal estimates show Texas wasn't just adding residents. It was becoming wealthier on a per-person basis. Despite adding roughly 419,000 residents in 2025, more than any other state,

0: Texas economic output climbed to about $2.9 trillion, while per capita GDP continues to rise, suggesting the state's economy was becoming more productive rather than simply larger because more people are here and therefore working. So it's not just that companies are coming and people are coming. It's that the wealth of those people coming in is greater and continues to be greater than average and continues to grow, which means more people are becoming more wealthier. That is the whole per capita GDP going up. And that's what you want in an economy.
1: That's the expansion of that wealth and that we've talked about for years. And again, it lifts all boats. You know, when you have more industry coming here, then you need, you know, the people moving here, the employees that are going to move here or that are going to be here for those jobs are going to want more things. They're going to need more. It's the service industry benefiting, you know, and all of that. And that's what you want. That's the kind of policies, those are the kind of policies you want in place in any state because they're a predictive model for industry in general, and they can make long-term plans as corporations often need to do.
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4: If I were to ask you what makes for a good night's sleep, you'd probably say a dark, quiet room, not too many things on your mind. But every night when you go to get some Z's, how often do you really think about the temperature in your bedroom? Temperature may be one of the most underappreciated factors in sleep. That's according to the Senior Vice President of Research and Scientific Affairs at the National Sleep Foundation. We often hear about lights and screens and stress, but even modest changes in temperature and airflow can influence both how quickly you fall asleep and how deeply you stay asleep. Most experts will recommend a room temperature of 60 to 67 degrees Fahrenheit. You might also experiment with your sheets and what you actually wear to bed. Play around a bit and see what improves your sleep. You might be delightfully surprised. I'm Dr. Sanjay Gupta, helping you live a better life.
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13: The Israeli Prime Minister to D.C. I'm Ted Lindner, Fox News. Demonstrators gathering in Washington Monday to protest against Israeli Prime Minister Benjamin Netanyahu, who's expected to visit the White House later this morning Tuesday to meet with President Trump about the ongoing conflict against Iran. Many of the protesters with signs reading Free Gaza and Expose Israel's Control of Washington. The meeting is set for 11 a.m. Netanyahu's visit comes as the U.S. has not had any exchange of attacks with Iran for the past 3 days. During his meeting with President Trump, he's reportedly planning to present evidence that Iran is expanding activity at its Pickaxe Mountain nuclear site and not negotiating in good faith over its nuclear program. President Trump also said to be a guest on Fox and Friends Tuesday morning at 8:30 Eastern Time to discuss the latest developments with Iran and upcoming meetings with Ukraine's President Volodymyr Zelensky and Israeli Prime Minister Benjamin Netanyahu. Kentucky Republican Senator Rand Paul has released personal writings of Dr. Anthony Fauci. Fox's Mark Meredith has more on this.
14: Fauci has long said publicly he does not believe the virus was the result of a lab leak. But in his diary, he also writes this, January 2020, now we know the market, the wet market in Wuhan, was not the source. It was the amplifier. Having said that, somewhere that virus jumped from animals to humans. Fauci also details the very hot and cold relationship he had with President Trump. Also in April 2020, he goes, the far right is tweeting to fire me. The president even retweeted the tweet that said to fire me. We'll see how the day goes. A month later, May 2020, he writes, received two packages of cookies from Joe and Jill Biden with the note, you are our hero, stay strong and healthy, we need you.
13: In the diary post release, the former NIAID director also expressed amusement at his heightened media attention during the pandemic. 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
16: Cattle imports resume. I'm Mark Mayfield from the 24-hour Breaking News Center. The U.S. is reopening the border with Mexico for cattle imports. It's been closed for more than a year due to concerns about the flesh-eating fly called the New World Screwworm.
17: They were part of our supply, so it did cut into our supply of beef in this country.
16: That's Russell Boehning, who heads the Texas Farm Bureau. He says the return of Mexican cattle imports is going to help increase herd sizes. They've been at historic low levels, leading to price hikes at the grocery store. The FBI and Austin police are conducting a criminal investigation into allegations of sexual abuse within Major League Soccer's Austin FC Development Academy. Cameron Fairchild reports.
18: Club sources confirm federal agents have visited the team's training site to interview players. The club has expelled several youth players and suspended many activities following abuse accusations from families. The matter has also been referred to the U.S. Center for Safe Sport. Cameron Fairchild, WBAP News.
16: And a man is in critical condition after being run over during a fight outside a West Dallas gas station early Sunday morning. Police were initially called to the scene for a reported shooting, but investigators later determined the victim had been struck by a vehicle. Surveillance video showed shots being fired during the fight and a driver in a dark-colored vehicle running over the man and leaving the scene. No arrests. Weather, it will be sunny and hot with a heat advisory across the Metroplex today. Highs around 102. It's 85 in Frisco and 85 in Richardson. Keep connected, DFW, for the latest on the conflict with Iran. 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
3: A better life with Dr. Sanjay Gupta.
4: They say consistency is key, but sometimes you just got to switch it up. A new study out of Harvard School of Public Health found that varying your exercise routine could add years to your life. What exercise someone did didn't matter much. What did matter was that all the exercises together worked all the muscle groups in their body. Now, an added benefit to changing things up is it can help you push through the plateau effect. That's when your body gets so efficient at doing something that you actually stop getting better at it. And we know from previous research that specializing in any one sport at a young age can make someone actually more prone to injury. And as experts we talk to point out, even elite athletes switch up things with their workouts, making sure to target strength, cardio, flexibility, balance, and doing that every single week. I'm Dr. Sanjay Gupta, helping you live a better life.
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2: Now, it's Red Eye Radio. Gary McNamara and Eric Harley talk about everything from politics to social issues and news of the day. Whether you're up late or you're just starting your day, welcome to the show. From the Relief Factor Studios, this is Red Eye Radio.
0: All across America, we are Red Eye Radio. He is Eric Harley and I'm Gary McNamara.
13: Hi.
0: Oh, I saw that story that the CEO of Cracker Barrel is going to be gone in August.
1: Yeah, she's going to be out as of August 10th. I think that's a little bit of a delayed response by the company, if you ask me. You know, the whole rebranding thing. This is a problem. You know, I read someone wrote this line or quoted someone in one of the stories about it that basically said that the brand doesn't come from what the executives want. It comes from what the customers believe.
0: Yeah.
1: So the perception by the customers is what matters. So before you would ever approach rebranding anything, you would look at it and say, do we have a problem here? Because traffic is one is the problem right now. People aren't going to Cracker Barrel in the same numbers they were. And they're trying to get that back up. They've, as the CEO, outgoing CEO, she posted, you know, we've been able to cut some costs, but basically, you know, we're trying to work on getting the traffic, basically, I'm paraphrasing, back up to where it used to be. But if traffic had been diminishing before you did a brand change, then you've got a few things you would want to explore. But the big question is, why? Why are people not going if that had been the case? If when it's this, hey, I've got an idea inside the boardroom and your numbers are pretty solid. In the restaurant industry, man, it's really fickle. It really is. People don't want you. The customer doesn't want you to move their cheese. Don't change the brand of cheese you use. Don't change this. Don't change that. Now you can add certain things in a sit down restaurant, in a casual sit down restaurant like that. You can add certain things to the menu. It gets real tricky when you take things off of the menu. Because you start getting complaints. Oh, we don't have that anymore. Oh, really? And, you know, those are things you have to deal with in the restaurant industry. But when it comes to people not showing up anymore, you have to get right to it and answer the question as to why. And making this brand change, you know, to take out basically the mascot. And the response was, yeah, it looked old-fashioned. That was by design. And you had people, you had people. That was the intent. You wanted it to look old fashioned.
0: That was the brand.
1: You had rocking chairs for sale, still do.
0: Yeah.
1: On the front porch.
0: Yeah.
1: You had people waiting in line to eat.
0: You had the little store in front with everything that you do not need to survive in life.
1: Right. No.
0: Every knickknack.
1: A 12-foot candy bar.
0: Right.
1: I mean, they had everything. Actually bought shampoo in there. True story. I mean, it was everything. You could buy. I bought two or three vinyl albums in that store. I bought, trying to think. I don't know how many greeting cards. And as you're waiting or on your way out the door, as you're going maybe to check out or after you check out, you decide, oh, wait a minute, I will look around. The next thing you know, you spent another $150. It's a great business model because you have this little boutique retail thing that really thrives on the emotion of nostalgia, you know? And then you have the restaurant thing, which is kind of the same thing. It's country cooking and the whole thing. We all know what it is.
0: If I was in the, for example, that type, what I call more comfort retail.
1: Yeah, right.
0: You know, where you go, I mean, you're going to eat, but there's you're very comfortable there. Yeah. And I think about the fear I would have if I owned a place like that that was successful. And you're always saying, how do we get more growth? How do we get more growth? Well, I would be scared to death to completely change as they were attempting to do the decor of it. Yeah. To make it more modern, because I understanding that in the business that I'm in and understanding as a customer, because I'm thinking about this one restaurant that I go to occasionally here in Dallas for breakfast, or outside of Dallas for breakfast. It's mm-hmm. in a Victorian home. They got a beautiful porch and everything else.
1: Mm-hmm.
0: You know, and they serve, you know, basic, it's coffee. I always have the, you know, egg McMuffin sandwich, and they have a little bowl of fruit.
1: Mm-hmm.
0: And it's perfect because it's not, you know, for me, it's perfect. It's filling, not too high carb, whatever. Then they basically have sandwiches and stuff for lunch, but they're closed like by 2 or 3 in the afternoon.
1: Mm-hmm.
0: And I view that and say, you can't do major changes there. That is a brand. It's a beautiful Victorian home. You can go and you can, you know, eat on the porch and whatever, or go inside. And they have the place where whenever I go there with a couple of my friends, we're always like, they got couches available. Go, go, go, go, go. Get the couch. Get the chair.
1: Mm-hmm.
0: I mean, the familiar furnishings, the way that everything is set up, you know exactly what you're getting every single time, and you want that repetition every single time. I've been going there for about 4 years now, and there's nothing to me that says change.
1: Right.
0: You know, what right. did, now, and so I look at Cracker Barrel the same way, beer. And I think you brought up one of the greatest points about beer, the whole Bud Light thing with Dylan Mulvaney, that the concept of, we know that beer is alcohol and you can get drunk on it. Okay. It's a liquid drug.
1: Mm-hmm.
0: But the image of a beer, of a Bud Light or whatever, before the whole Dylan Mulvaney thing, was socializing. If you look at the commercials,
1: having a beer, you want to have a beer, that means you want
0: to
1: talk,
0: right? People socializing together and talking together. And I go back to the case of Ballantine beer that my father had in the house for 12 years because he only had 2 a year, one for him and one for my neighbor Mr. Duncan. When they were cutting the lawns, Mr. Duncan early in the year would give my dad a beer, and then my dad felt like he had to reciprocate. That's the only reason, because I tell this to people, they don't believe it, I never saw my parents drunk or right. even close to drunk in my life, ever, right. ever, not right. once.
1: Yeah.
0: But the beer for my father to buy a case of beer was simply to socialize. We did wonder, my brother and I always wondered, what was the 12th year like?
1: Yeah.
0: was the beer still fresh?
1: Mm.
0: It sat in the basement, I mean, for 12 years, every single year, just 2 of them.
1: I'm not sure if it ages well.
0: I don't know. I don't know how beer ages or whether it mattered. whether it mattered back in the 60s, but there's a social concept and an imagery to even beer.
1: Well, and introducing yourself by making a statement into that quite often one-on-one setting, that conversation over a beer, is then you're putting a statement on the table between those two people, one of whom invited the other, hey, you want to go have a beer?
0: Right.
1: And they interjected themselves into conversations with a statement. Not a statement that the beer's great. A statement that this is what we're about and this is what this brand is about. And so now that it's going to be sitting in front of you, basically it's the same thing Schultz brought up at Starbucks years ago. Let's write on the cup, let's talk race.
0: You know, you think about...
1: Start a fight, baristas.
0: You think about some of the dumbest moves ever made. I mean, the Starbucks was, you know, the Starbucks, the Bud Light, the Cracker Barrel. I mean, they
1: horrible branding.
0: They're huge news. They're huge nude items. Well, news items. Nude
1: let's,
0: items.
1: Let's hope not.
0: Maybe we should try that at Cracker Barrel. Yeah. Everybody go in nude.
1: Let's not do that.
0: Right.
1: Yeah, let's
0: nude
1: not do that.
0: Nude Cracker Barrel.
1: Yeah.
0: we'll say has some really unique clothes up front.
1: Yeah.
0: You know, you and I were flabbergasted when the Starbucks thing happened. I go, Schultz came up with that. Are you out of your freaking mind?
1: Yeah.
0: You're telling people that you wish to discuss the barista race with the baristas?
1: Yeah.
0: All right. I want to talk race with the pimply faced guy over there who looks like he plays 20,000 video games a week.
1: Let's start a fight with a stranger.
0: It's
1: That's why when they ask me my name when I go through the drive-thru, can I get a name? Tucker Carlson. It works every time.
0: Your name? Hassan Piker.
1: You know, those are the problems, because they spent $700 million, Cracker Barrel did, in this rebranding of it. Man, everything looks old-fashioned in here. We need to do something quick. Said the leaders of the company whose restaurants were designed to look old-fashioned.
0: And that's when you and I always ask the question, because we look at it and go, it's not just one person. They workshop this. They have meetings. And nobody raised their hand and said, or somebody did raise their hands and go, ignore that guy who said, what are you, out of your freaking mind?
1: You have to be insane to think that. You have to be insane to say, to look at something where the brand is, you know, that was the whole point. It's a level of comfort. Dusty Slay has a great line. He says, you know, great country songs will remind you of things you've never done. Like, you know, there's a song about going out on the lake, and he goes, I never went to a lake, but I hear that song, and I go, oh, yeah, I remember that. Well, it's nostalgic even if you didn't grow up eating in a place that looked like Cracker Barrel, even if your grandmother's home didn't look like Cracker Barrel or the food didn't taste like that. It's the idea is comfort food in an old-fashioned setting. And that was your entire brand. And your complaint was it looks too old-fashioned.
0: And part, if I was sitting in one of those meetings, I would look at them and say, guys, Hallmark movies.
1: Yeah. Yeah.
0: What are Hallmark movies based on? Imagery of what a small, beautiful, sometimes little rustic town looks like, where everything is available, everything is comfortable, everything is lovely.
1: Everybody drinks coffee.
0: Everybody drinks coffee. No politics are involved in it at all.
1: No.
0: You're talking about the big cookie that you eat. There's warm bakery smells. I mean, this isn't rocket science. It's people being comfortable. All right, let's inject politics into it. What politics should we inject into our beer? How about the radical transgender movement?
1: Right.
0: I like that idea. Any objections? If you do, you're transphobic. It's like, well, or, you know, with Howard Schultz, it's coffee. People come in, they sit down with their laptop if they come in. Yeah. And all of a sudden you're going, let's talk race.
1: Right. I mean, that's
0: out of your mind.
1: It's you're honestly asking for them basically to become a talk show host. Your barista. Sorry. I shouldn't be making coffee and they shouldn't be trying to be a ad lib talk show host on the fly, face to face.
0: Could you imagine
1: with a customer
0: coming in? You know, we recorded your conversation yesterday with the customer. Are you doing your show prep?
1: Well, because here's my question. I mean, and I would love to hear the inside stories. You're going to ask them, so you want them to write that on every cup and hand it to every customer? Then what if the white barista hands it to a minority? Well, how did that go? It's like, wait a minute, what? Who just, because somebody, some barista had to be the first to do it. In some setting, some store, it was just one morning, people trying to get their coffee.
0: Right.
1: And they're pulling through, and then, or they're going up to the counter, and let's talk, right? What? Wait a minute, what?
0: And then Howard Schultz, remember the big page, the big ad?
1: Yeah.
0: You know, you should get to know, many people probably don't even know the ethnicities of the people that live on their street.
1: Right. Like,
0: because I don't care.
1: Well, because it's weird. What would it require, Howard, that we all get a pen and paper and let's get, you know, make it look official. We'll get a clipboard and walk up and to the door and go, yeah, I live two doors down. What ethnicity are you? What about you? What about the rest of your family? How many live in the home? That sounds racist to me.
0: You want to turn us into census workers.
1: Start. Well, you want people to start going around counting. That's racist. Oh, Howard, you were right. I counted 23 minorities on my block. What? Wow. It was just weird.
0: I know. It was just.
1: I mean, and yet these brands come back and go, yeah, we don't know why sales are dropping. We don't know what's going on. We don't know what's going on.
0: You just wonder how somebody gets up to that level of management.
1: Well, because they
0: how do you get up to, you know.
1: Don't live on the ground.
0: Now, the thing is, remember, they brought Howard back in order to straighten out the company then.
1: Which was weird.
0: It was like, well,
1: I guess he was the only one that would take the job. I don't know. But if you look at it again, these individuals don't eat there. Who was it, the one executive about Campbell's soup that got caught saying, yeah, I don't eat that. I don't eat that soup.
0: I don't eat that
1: crap. It's for poor people or something like that. And I'm like, dude, it's your brand. Pantry should be filled with it. And by the way, nothing better than their tomato soup and grilled cheese.
0: Right. Like, for example, I listen to nothing but Red Eye, but that's because I love the sound of my voice.
1: Yes. I'm more of a Nori fan, but you have a choice, is what I'm saying.
0: We are Red Eye Radio.
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0: We are on our radio. He is Eric Carly, and I'm Gary McNamara. Ooh, welcome and good morning. Suggestion for anybody who has any plans to get into any level of government, doesn't matter what department it is, do not keep a diary.
1: I don't get that at all.
0: The whole Fauci thing. We'll get to this probably the bottom of the hour, but it was like, wow.
1: I just don't get that at all.
0: The stuff he put in there that Rand Paul got, it's just, and if you notice on social media or anywhere, nobody is defending Fauci. No one.
1: Yep.
0: This stuff is so bad, written in his own words, that it's obvious to see how he was trying to evade the truth.
1: Yes.
0: In COVID.
1: Oh, yeah.
0: And we'll have the details coming up.

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1: And he is Eric Carley, and I'm Gary McNamara. 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All right, some highlights from Trump yesterday.
2: Okay.
1: You ready?
2: All right.
1: Speaking before auto workers.
2: Okay.
1: All right, my favorite to a heckler.
2: All right.
1: All right, here we go.
2: Okay.
3: He's a communist. He's a communist. Thank you. He's a communist. We're running against communists. Now, this is great.
1: Now, I wasn't sure where he was going with this one. I'm not sure. When the president gets off and ad-libs at times, sometimes you're a little bit befuddled. What is the point you're trying to make?
2: Yeah, yeah.
1: All right,
2: yeah,
1: here we go.
2: Okay.
3: The people that count, those people love Trump. Because I've done more for you than your parents, okay? Your parents are good. I'm not going to knock your parents, but I have been better to you than your parents.
2: Is this, was that for Chris Rock, maybe?
1: I don't know.
2: Yeah, who said years ago, I look at the Obamas as my mom and dad.
1: Yeah, exactly.
2: Yeah. Right.
1: Can the White House clarify what that means?
2: I think
1: please?
2: I'll call my dad tomorrow and go, hey, Dad.
1: Are we to take that literally, or yeah. Is there a subliminal message in there?
2: Hey, Dad, Trump says he's better to me than you guys were. So care to comment? Anything I can quote for the radio show? Yeah. I don't know what that means. I don't know.
1: I have no idea. Stop. Follow what's on the teleprompter, Mr. President.
2: Yeah. I love you more than your own parents. I would have, if he would have said it that way, oh, that would have been even funnier. I love you more than your mom loves you. Oh my gosh.
1: Yeah. All right. Fauci.
2: Yeah.
1: For the life of me, I mean, the hearings, what was the hearing Thursday? I forgot what day it is.
2: Is it Thursday? I think it's Thursday. Yeah.
1: And today's Tuesday, right?
2: As far as I know.
1: We were having that discussion the other day. It was talking to when I was at the hospital for my
2: brother. Wednesday. So it'll be tomorrow.
1: Yeah.
2: So.
1: Oh, the hearings are Wednesday.
2: Yeah.
1: I thought you meant today's Wednesday. You had me completely and totally screwed up. when I was at the hospital for my buddy who passed away yesterday, I was talking to one of the doctors, and we started talking about somebody forgot something. The doctor said, that happens to me. And I said, you know, I can be sitting there talking about some kind of economic concept or whatever, and all of a sudden somebody says, well, what day is that happening? I go, what day is it now?
2: Yeah,
1: it's amazing.
2: It all kind of blends together.
1: So, doctor, can you explain how the human mind works?
2: Yeah.
1: He goes, no.
2: Well, see, this is why we should keep a diary.
1: Oh, we do. It's our podcast.
2: Exactly.
1: It's the record.
2: Yeah.
1: Of what we do. But
2: I can't remember what I said yesterday, but it's there.
1: Well, I've always said, in this modern day and age, I would never be a part of a presidential administration. Yeah. I would never be a part of an executive branch of the I don't care who the president is, doesn't matter. This isn't a shot at Trump or anybody. I just wouldn't do it. Because if you get called up, if you have to testify to Congress, mm-hmm. if they call
2: mm-hmm.
1: you up.
2: Mm-hmm.
1: I remember one of the who was it? Michael Caputo, whatever, from Buffalo, who actually was doing some talk radio at times, who worked in the Trump administration.
2: Mm.
1: He wasn't making a lot of money. Every time he went up, what was it, like?
2: $50,000
1: in lawyer fees every single time he had to testify before Congress is what it cost him.
2: Yeah.
1: And the chance of getting a lawsuit, the people that work for the president, you know, they're not making a great deal of money.
2: Right.
1: They're maybe making, what, $180,000? And you're saying that's a great deal of money. It's not a great deal of money for how you can expose yourself, especially if you're young, earlier in your career, to financial devastation from lawsuits.
2: And you may not be connected in any way to anything that that has happened, but it doesn't matter if you're called as a witness. You got to go.
1: But, you know, Fauci was in the government a long time, though, and, you know.
2: Yeah.
1: But still, to write a diary?
2: I just don't get that part.
1: I would never, if I was in that kind of position, never write a diary. But that's the problem. That's why you go on social media. You're like, where are the people? Why aren't Democrats? Where are the Democrats in Congress defending Fauci? Where are they?
2: Right.
1: They may be there on Wednesday. I don't know. Or maybe they won't show. Nah. If we don't show for any topic that deals with an F. Fraud, nah, we're not going to show.
2: Yeah.
1: Fauci,
2: yeah,
1: no, we're not going to show.
2: No.
1: If it's fraud, they're probably thinking, look, if
2: and
1: we...
2: And Fauci fraud is a double F. So
1: exactly.
2: Yeah. So that's definitely out.
1: Is that a bra size?
2: Yeah. Maybe.
1: I'm going to get to, because we had talked about this yesterday, that, look, they got Fauci. Fauci lied about gain of function. He absolutely lied.
2: Mm-hmm.
1: But they write here in the Wall Street Journal, one conclusion is that on the important points, Dr. Fauci was both wrong and dishonest. For instance, he and his allies in the government science industrial complex.
2: Yeah. Mm.
1: Still cling to the theory that COVID-19 evolved naturally in animal populations before spreading to humans. Yet on February 1st, 2020, his diary records a meeting with a dozen prominent virologists in which only two credited this natural origins theory. The rest suspected the virus might have been created artificially, not least because a leading scientist in Wuhan, Shi Zhengli, was known to engage in the sort of gain-of-function research that could produce such a result. The diary suggests that by January 26, 2020, Dr. Fauci believed the virus had not originated in the Wuhan wet market, often identified as a source by natural origin advocates. This did not stop him and his allies from painting skeptics of the natural origin theory as politicized cranks and conspiracy theorists. Previously released documents shed light on how Dr. Fauci orchestrated publication of a scientific paper to suppress the theory that COVID leaked from the Wuhan Institute of Virology. The diary also brags on Dr. Fauci's influence, persuading the likes of California Governor Gavin Newsom and then New York Mayor Bill de Blasio to shut schools and lock down large parts of the economy. This is in his diary.
2: Yeah.
1: Yet he later claimed in public, that was it when he testified.
2: Yes.
1: He was testifying, wasn't he?
2: Right, I believe so.
1: He claimed in public that he never argued for locking anything down. Liberals lionize Dr. Fauci now for his antagonism towards President Trump, but early in the pandemic, the diary suggests the doctor was infatuated with Trump, mainly it appears because Mr. Trump said nice things about him. He is very susceptible to the flattery of celebrities if you read the diary.
2: Yeah.
1: Conversely, Dr. Fauci gloated to himself about his viciousness towards critics. July 14, 2020 saw him trying to squash a skeptical memo about his policies by journal contributor Steve Moore. I told the White House that either Meadows or POTUS need to shut up Stephen Moore and stop his publication of Dr. Wrong Paper. The Dr. Wrong Paper is what they called it instead of Dr. Fauci. If he does not, the entire academic community will dump all over POTUS. The attempt to freeze lockdown skeptics out of policymaking roles, he refers to the authors of the lockdown critical Great Barrington Declaration as the Three Stooges. The most embarrassing entries relate to Dr. Fauci's fixation on his own press coverage. He makes a note of his many interviews, and a positive newspaper profile can garner as much mention in the diary as the important scientific and policy debates of the day. The media idolatry is something to behold and may be one reason that most of the press will ignore the diaries and these hearings. They incriminate the press in Dr. Fauci's deception. Amazing profile on me today on Nightline, he writes at one point. Multiple editorials, Washington Post, and opinion pieces, Newsweek, written about me. Cannot keep up or even read all of them. Country needs someone to look up in the face of the Trump presidency, he writes in his diary. Wow. All of which points to a larger lesson still unlearned from the COVID debacle. The doctor of the diaries comes across as all too human, stubborn, biased, vain, and vindictive. Yet the media and most of the political class treat him as the Solomonic sage, the perfect technocrat capable of managing all in society. The COVID record shows that his advice was often wrong, and in the case of lockdowns, catastrophically so.
2: Well, you see here what you and I recognized along the way, and that was the ego and also the power that he had, that he was really infatuated with all of it, getting the attention and having the power. That really took hold of him. And it was very obvious when Trump was no longer president, as Biden came in, because you would see him on interviews and he would act differently. And that's the difference between, that's when you know what they're up to. You know, I said the same thing about John Bolton. John Bolton, not once in his life did he smile. I think it's documented. It's a fact I'm making up just for this point. But it's probably close to being true. Until he had that book in his hand that he wrote after taking all those notes. He wrote that book while Trump was still president. Not years down the road. Which is dangerous. And you look at what Fauci did, also dangerous, because what are you doing? At the very beginning, if it's accurate and true, that it was widely believed that this came out of some kind of man-made enhancement, gain of function, and came from that lab, and we knew it as early as February of 2020. There would have been a much different reckoning.
1: Yep.
2: And
1: early on, the vast majority of scientists,
2: right,
1: that he gathered together did not believe that it was natural origin.
2: And so the reason you keep the false story going is the same reason they kept the Russian hoax going. Because you're going to have to pound it in the minds of people who will be willfully ignorant. And then they'll just look at it and turn away and see it as the two sides going back and forth and then want to ignore it.
1: Right.
2: And that's exactly what happened.
1: Right.
2: They'll see it exactly the way they did with the Russian. There are people that still believe the Russian collusion hoax.
1: I had that, the couple that I met about 6 months ago.
2: Yeah. And they still believe it was true, that it actually happened.
1: When I told them.
2: Not the hoax part of it, that it actually was going on and Trump colluded with the Russians.
1: When I told them, I said, no, Hillary set it up.
2: Yeah.
1: It was campaign money that did it. You can follow it. It's there.
2: Right.
1: You can read it. Well, we don't. Where the hell are you coming from on this? You're making this stuff
2: right
1: up. No, I'm not.
2: It can't.
1: Let me go find it right now for you.
2: Exactly.
1: And they go, well, we don't believe any new sources.
2: Right.
1: Well, then how do you know I'm wrong?
2: It can't be true. They hired Robert Mueller to do a special investigation. Of course, everything really happened.
1: We tore that apart.
2: Yep.
1: We are Red Eye Radio.
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7: We are Red Eye Radio. He is Eric Carly, and I'm Gary McNamara. So, yeah, since we were talking about Dr. Fauci, still we did it once this morning already, but still that, if you're just waking up right now, the battle.

0: WMB headline. Fauci starting to think that maybe keeping a daily perjury diary was a bad idea.
1: It's it's one thing if you're keeping a technical diary, like this happened today. Even if you're just saying, I was interviewed on ABC, I was interviewed here, you know, I think it went well, I think I was able to get my message, the right message across, or something like that, right? That I understand, but this was all fed by ego, his own adoration for himself.

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1: A Better Life with Dr. Sanjay Gupta.
2: They say consistency is key, but sometimes you just got to switch it up. A new study out of Harvard School of Public Health found that varying your exercise routine could add years to your life. What exercise someone did didn't matter much. What did matter was that all the exercises together worked all the muscle groups in their body. Now, an added benefit to changing things up is it can help you push through the plateau effect. That's when your body gets so efficient at doing something that you actually stop getting better at it. And we know from previous research that specializing in any one sport at a young age can make someone actually more prone to injury. And as experts we talk to point out, even elite athletes switch up things with their workouts, making sure to target strength, cardio, flexibility, balance, and doing that every single week. I'm Dr. Sanjay Gupta, helping you live a better life.
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14: Farewell to a U.S. Senator. I'm Sue Guzman, Fox News. Funeral services will be held today for the late Senator Lindsey Graham at the U.S. Capitol.
15: The casket carrying the late Senator Lindsey Graham will be brought into the Capitol Rotunda for a ceremony. This morning, congressional leaders are expected to speak. And while this event is closed to the public, it will be live streamed. He will then be taken to the National Cathedral for a ceremony there at 2 o'clock. President Trump is expected to speak. The funeral procession then moves to South Carolina Wednesday. Graham will be taken to the State House in the morning. There will be an F-16 flyover, followed by a ceremony at the First Baptist Church of Columbia. His office says the late senator will be buried in Pickens County in a private burial. Jessica Rosenthal, Fox News.
14: President Trump will meet today with Israeli Prime Minister Netanyahu in Washington, D.C. The two expected to discuss the framework agreement between the U.S. and Israel that was signed with Lebanon over the Israel-Hezbollah war and the ongoing conflict with the U.S. and Iran. Meanwhile, Ukraine's President Volodymyr Zelensky will also meet with the president today with what he says is evidence that Russia is aiding Iran in its strikes against the U.S., including satellite imagery of U.S. bases in the Middle East. Zelensky is also set to attend Senator Lindsey Graham's funeral. And it's been 3 days since the U.S. and Iran paused their attacks as the option of negotiations remains on the table.
5: No direct attacks from Iran or the U.S. on each other. President Trump has said all options remain on the table, but for now, the president says he is giving diplomacy a chance to work.
16: No, you can't bribe them. You got to beat them, and we're beating the hell out of them. But
5: Iranian officials acknowledge that negotiations are underway, but they say they are not talking directly to the U.S., but instead are working through third-party mediators. And all is not quiet in the region. Saudi Arabia said it had to shoot down several drones coming out of Iraq.
14: Fox's Steve Harrigan. 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
18: Patrick steps up. I'm Mark Mayfield from the 24-hour Breaking News Center. Texas Lieutenant Governor Dan Patrick is out with a new slate of things for lawmakers to tackle, including a study of religious liberty. He's been on a crusade to end the separation of church and state.
19: The left has used that one phrase to batter people of faith for the last 70 to 80 years.
18: Patrick is asking for recommendations from lawmakers to make sure that all Texans have the right to practice their religion free from discrimination or government interference. That includes on the job, in school, and as part of receiving health care in Texas. Texas AG Ken Paxson launching an investigation into the major manufacturers of tampons and feminine hygiene products. Cameron Fairchild reports.
20: The state has issued demands for information to popular brands, including Tampax and Kotex, to determine whether companies misled consumers under the Texas Deceptive Trade Practices Act. The probe comes after a UC Berkeley study detected lead, arsenic, and other heavy metals in tampons. Paxton's office says it's targeting corporate claims regarding product safety and non-toxic labeling. Cameron Fairchild, WBAP News.
18: And two people have been arrested in connection with what police described as an animal hoarding case. Alvarado police said a search warrant led to the discovery of 69 dead cats, 64 live cats, and 6 live dogs. When it's sunny and hot with a heat advisory, high around 102, it's 85 in Irving, 82 in Garland. Keep connected, DFW, for the latest on the conflict with Iran. 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
1: A better life with Dr. Sanjay Gupta.
2: They say consistency is key, but sometimes you just gotta switch it up. A new study out of Harvard School of Public Health found that varying your exercise routine could add years to your life. What exercise someone did didn't matter much. What did matter was that all the exercises together worked all the muscle groups in their body. Now, an added benefit to changing things up is it can help you push through the plateau effect. That's when your body gets so efficient at doing something that you actually stop getting better at it. And we know from previous research that specializing in any one sport at a young age can make someone actually more prone to injury. And as experts we talk to point out, even elite athletes switch up things with their workouts, making sure to target strength, cardio, flexibility, balance, and doing that every single week. I'm Dr. Sanjay Gupta, helping you live a better life.
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0: Now, it's Red Eye Radio. Gary McNamara and Eric Harley talk about everything from politics to social issues and news of the day. Whether you're up late or you're just starting your day, welcome to the show from the Relief Factor Studios. This is Red Eye Radio.
3: All across America, we are Red Eye Radio. He is Eric Harley and I'm Gary McNamara. Hi.
4: Good morning.
3: How are you? Just quickly, I wanted to mention this because it's been a tough five weeks. A great friend of mine, somebody who I trusted a lot, passed away yesterday morning and did it just before I got to the hospital room. Now, he's been seriously ill for the last 5 weeks. And it was, you know, we were there all weekend, and it was, you know, Sunday where they decided hospice was going to happen this week.
4: Yeah.
3: And it's really interesting because a great guy, Mike Cipriani, Sip we called him, head of the Buffalo Bills backers of DFW. And just, builds so many relationships that he has.
4: Yeah.
3: You know, and I think there's three different bars where they go to.
4: Wow.
3: And just a great guy. Always, you know, one of his favorite sayings was, you know, we're from Buffalo, we root for the Bills, but we live here, and so we get involved in charities here to help the local community.
4: Yeah.
3: Just the sweetest guy you would ever want to meet, the most passionate guy. Love talk radio. Mm-hmm. Didn't call me as much as Independent Bob on it, but but he would call. Last few years, you know, we didn't get together as much. You know, the show interferes a lot with me, as I've talked about before, you know, watching football and things like that. But we would constantly communicate, and we had planned to get together just before he went in the hospital. We had planned to get together to have lunch, and then maybe watch one of the preseason games. Unfortunately, he got really, really, sick. We've known him, it's been bad for a long time, but, right when I got to the hospital, yesterday morning, and we've been trying to alternate his friends here, because all of his family is in New York.
4: Yeah, right.
3: And, you know, they've been down, but it's, you know, tough going back and forth. And then it was Sunday where they made the decision for hospice. And it's strange because it was the first time in my life. And it was interesting because one of the other people that were there with me, we walked out in the hallway. They were doing something, and she said, "I want him to go now while we're here." And I said, "My God, I had that same thought." And I've never had that thought before. I've never said, "I hope somebody dies now." Mm-hmm. I mean, because everybody was there with him, and he was sort of conscious. He would squeeze my hand and, you know, would, you know, tell him I love him and, you know, squeeze my hand and stuff like that.
4: Yeah.
3: So you knew you were communicating with him. And she walked in because he wasn't eating. He didn't want to eat. He didn't want the feeding tube. You know, that's how sick the prognosis, you know, because of the organ failure, there was no positive prognosis at all.
4: Yeah.
3: You know, for it. But she, you know, said, "If I bring you apple pie, you know, and the day before." Mm-hmm. And he went, "Oh, yeah, yeah." And so brought it in that Sunday. And she said, "I brought in the apple pie. And he went, "Oh, you know," there was the best reaction that we had gotten from him the entire day, but just a super sweet human being. So I went in right after, I got in just a couple of minutes after, and by the time I got there, they'd taken out all the tubes and everything else. So I, you know, held his hand, said a prayer, made sure that his family knew, and then started making calls to friends, and, you know, and in between that, just, you know, saying prayers, you know, for him. And it's weird how you think, because I've been numb all day. There were people said, "Have you grieved yet?" And I said, "I've been numb. It's just, you know, it's surreal."
4: Yeah.
3: You know, it's like you're living it's like you're watching a TV show or something, like you're set behind that. And maybe that's the protection, you know, that your instinct or physiology gives you, so you can get done what you need to get done. But the only thing I did
4: I felt that after my brother's passing. My sister and I both did, because after I learned that my brother had passed, immediately after I learned, I didn't think I was going to be able to pull it together to do the tasks that I needed to do for my mom and dad, so they wouldn't have to do them. And my sister was involved, and she's done most of the heavy lifting, but I was, you know, I thought, I don't know how I'm going to get there. And, you know, I prayed a lot in the 2-hour drive, and I got there in 4 days. You know, I was able to get through that.
3: Yeah.
4: You know, and I was going through his house, going through his belongings.
3: Oh,
4: and going through, we're still going through properties and things and records and basically his life. We're learning things about his life that, you know, most people don't share. They're not going to tell you, you know, well, I bought this house on this day and then, you know, here's how much I paid for it or here's when I moved in and that kind of thing. And you learn about things that you didn't know before. And, but you, that numbness, you know, kind of, I think it is a protective mechanism. I thank God for it.
3: You're right, because things always need to have be done. You need to communicate with people. And and so when I was, you know, after about 90 minutes, you know, they'd come in because they basically it's 2 hours and then they, you know, want to clean them up and then you take them down to the morgue.
4: Right.
3: And I don't know. I just had the thought. The thought came in my mind. I said, I just didn't want him to be alone. And he's a veteran. Was so proud of serving. He was so proud of serving this country. And I said, can I make a request? Would you be okay with this? I said, can I basically escort the gurney with the body down to as far as I can go before you go to the morgue? I go, I just feel like I need to do that as if it's my own little personal honor guard for him. And they said, yeah. And I'm so glad I did that, because I, when I posted it on Facebook and then I told the family about it, you know, I left a message to his brother, and they just, you know, they were so appreciative, because that's what you think. If you're family and you can't be there, you know, were the proper things, you know, done? And I could, you know, give them that, you know, solace, I guess, that, yeah, it was, you know, but.
4: Well, it's interesting in, you know, the older we get, the more we learn about our mortality, right?
3: Yeah. Yeah.
4: And, a family member of ours passed away just days after my brother. And he was in a nursing home. And he called for one of the nurses in the middle of the night. And he said, can you wheel me out to the main living room area where people in the nursing home would gather? And can you sit with me there? She says, why? He says, because I'm going to die and I don't want to die alone.
3: Wow.
4: And sure enough, he did. Reagan passed away probably 45 minutes later, and he knew. And it had been a long time coming, but he knew. And there's again, I thank God for those moments where they, you know, at least had someone. And those people, those professional caretakers, they're amazing.
3: Well, I want to say this, you know, because people talk about private hospitals versus public hospitals. And this is JPS in Fort Worth, Texas.
4: Yeah.
3: And this has been observing and talking to all the doctors. And really, the, you know, the family's been out, but, the you know, they've been out a few times.
4: Yeah.
3: You know, since he's been sick, and really care about him.
4: Right.
3: But, you know, when they go back, it's been my friend Paul and his wife Patty. I mean, he was the point person. So when... Yeah. I, especially, you know, during the week, we could all go to or weekend, but during the week, we tried to, okay, somebody's got to be there, you know, every day. And I would sit there and then, you know, call him. Here's what I see, whatever. Here's what the doctors told me, whatever. Mm. And at first, you know, they're a little wary because, you know, who are you? Then they finally realized it's okay. And Mike did at that point say, yes, you can tell them.
4: Right.
3: And it's like, look, we're the point people for the family, you know, and we get the information back to them. But JPS Hospital, I cannot say enough about them. I don't want to get into the specifics, but I knew, and I've talked to you about it off the air.
4: Yeah.
3: I knew what the problem was. You know, I knew what, you know, what it was and what could be done and what could not be done. And right. Really from day one, because day one when I got there, when we found out about it, he had a cardiac arrest.
4: Hmm.
3: I was not optimistic for the last 5 weeks.
4: Yeah.
3: The doctors, and I'll say this because of my dad. My dad being 100 years old, I mean, he did walk in last time to the emergency room at a hospital in suburban Buffalo, and they basically said, he's 100 years old, this isn't survivable, you know.
4: Mm. Yeah.
3: And my sister said, well, what has to be done? And they, well, this. And they go, well, that's not, what are you talking about? That's just giving him antibiotics and giving him, you know, blood pressure increase stuff.
4: Right.
3: You know, 36 hours later, my father's showing great improvement. By the time I got there, he was fine.
4: Hmm.
3: And, you know, there was none of the, there was none of the assumptions. Everything they did was, well, maybe we can help. Maybe we can do it. Every single doctor, every single nurse, when we were there over the weekend, we had nurses and doctors asking us if we wanted a soda or we wanted something to eat or anything we can do. And when I walked in this morning and I was in there, they walked in with water. Is there anything that we can get you? I mean, it was unbelievable. You know, people talk about American healthcare, and a lot of times public hospitals will get, you know, the bad reputations.
4: Yeah.
3: All I experienced in 5 weeks, and this is in a regular hospital room and then intensive care for a month and then back to a regular hospital room, I found nothing but total and complete professionalism like you can't believe. I'm so impressed by that. And I told them,
4: I said,
3: as I was leaving the day, I said, I'm going to make sure, I don't know how you rate hospitals, but I'm going to make sure that I call the people there. So, you know, say a prayer for his family,
4: yeah,
3: my buddy Mike's
4: are.
3: Family. Greg, I lost a trusted friend.
4: Yeah.
3: You know, I lost a trusted friend. And like I said, it's still surreal for me now. But you know something? I haven't thought about it because, you know, you're numb the whole, you know, whole day.
4: Yeah.
3: It's like, I need to go to sleep, go to work.
4: Right.
3: And that thought hits, should I go to work? I'm like, I can hear Mike going, yes, you got to go to work. What do you mean you're not going to go to work? Go to work.
4: Yeah. Yeah.
3: And as soon as I get here, you know, you and I talk about it, that really, as we do get older and a lot of things happen, I mean, people get sick, people die, whatever, that, you know, just the general things that happen in life, this is a great reprieve. It's not just work. It's sometimes you're like, oh, wow, I can't wait to get there.
4: Well, I felt that I needed to be here because I thought after my brother passed, I thought sitting at home or anywhere in the dark, you know, during these hours would not be healthy.
3: No, it wouldn't be.
4: And I knew the grieving would come, but I love our little extended family we have here. A great audience, you know, our crew that's here, and it really is an enjoyable job to do, to come in, and honestly, and some people are different. Some people need to take it. I guess depends on the person or the type of work they do, but you know, taking time off of work is expected, and people sometimes do that. For me, I really looked forward to the return and it was weird. It was a surreal experience going from that to reassimilating back into everyday life. And I don't know that I've fully gotten to that point yet. But I'm, you know, cause everything's changed. It's weird. Everything has changed for me since then about how my daily life goes. But the one thing that hasn't is what we do here.
3: Well, one more thing I got to tell you about Mike, because when I first met him, you know, he's a talk radio fan.
4: Yeah.
3: He was like, wow, Gary Mack. And then, you know, you get to know somebody, you exchange numbers, and it was like, I know he was like impressed.
4: Yeah.
3: Because he's a talk radio fan. And so it's like, you know, Gary McNamara, hanging out with Gary McNamara doing it. And then, you know, a couple years later, whatever.
4: Yeah. Yeah.
3: Which is exactly what you want in a friendship.
4: Yeah.
3: Because it's not a friendship if somebody is viewing you, you know, from the imagery of your profession.
4: Yeah.
3: You know, real friends are like, I don't give a damn what you do. You're an idiot.
4: Right.
3: Right.
4: I mean,
3: And so,
4: all my buddies from Del Rio, I mean, we all have different jobs and we all just see this, you know, the jobs we do.
3: Yeah,
4: you know? So, I mean, we may have a conversation, then sometimes we're talking about other things. Lately it's more about life. Course.
3: And you probably would say the same thing about your brother. The things that I had to do today that are not things you'd normally, you know, do. I didn't wake up in the morning thinking in an hour I would be, you know, holding a dead person's, one of my great trusted friends. So I almost broke up there. You know, his still warm hand and saying a prayer that it wasn't expected. At the end of the day, I thought to myself, I'm so honored and privileged that I got to be there and see it and be the conduit of compassion and caring to his family. So they knew that their loved one was watched over.
4: Yeah.
3: Even after he was alive and then after.
4: Yeah.
3: So,
4: yeah.
3: But again, my buddy Paul and his wife Patty, the way that they were the point person for the family the last couple of weeks, I mean, the specific details, so the family knew every single thing. Hmm. So when it came time for hospice on Sunday, when that came up, everybody was in agreement.
4: Yeah.
3: And it made it so much easier for the family who wasn't there to see him at that moment.
4: Yeah. Yeah.
3: So, well, but God bless you, Mike.
4: We'll keep everybody in prayer for sure.
3: We are Red Eye Radio.
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0: We are Red Eye Radio. Excuse me. He's Eric Carly, and I'm Gary McNamara. Welcome and good morning. Coming up, what a busy day it was yesterday. The White House missile shortage excuse. That's the lead headline in the Wall Street Journal. We'll get to that because they make many of the points that we made. Also coming up here on the show tonight, Fauci. Did you notice? No one on the left. Go to social media. No one is defending Fauci. No one. There's not anybody.
1: And the liberal activist media was nothing. They did nothing on
0: nothing. And I'm like, where's the defense of him? And the point is that his own words and diary are so damning.
1: Oh, yeah, yeah.
0: That they can't touch it because they enabled everything from Fauci.
1: What was the headline at the Babylon Bee? Oh, man, I got to find it. Hold on.
0: I think I saw it.
1: All right. let's see here. See if I can find it. oh my gosh, it was something.
0: Fauci starting to think that maybe keeping a daily perjury diary was a bad idea.
1: And it's absolutely true. I always wonder, why do people, this is like the whole thing with Bolton. And it's John, not Michael.
0: It could apply to Michael.
1: Go ahead. Maybe.
0: Why did you do that song?
1: Why in the world? What is with that kind of mullet? But when you look at it, it was, it's one of these, this is going to come about. Someone is going to see this. By the way, what grown man keeps a diary? If a doctor wants
0: David Gates from Bread.
1: Yeah, I guess. Ozzy Osbourne.
0: Oh, no, wait a minute. He was reading her diary.
1: Yeah.
0: I'm sorry.
1: Ozzy Osbourne found the diary of a madman and made a song out of it. But other than that, and I thought to myself, because it's that ego. Yeah. It's that ego. He wants to tell himself all these things. And wow, there's a lot to unpack.
0: I don't keep a diary. I just talk on the radio every day about my life.
1: Exactly.
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8: Fox News, I'm Ted Linder. An earthquake registering a preliminary magnitude of 7.1 is shaking Kumamoto on Japan's southern main island of Kyushu late on Tuesday afternoon, and a tsunami advisory was issued, this according to the Japanese Meteorological Agency. President Trump traveling to Michigan Monday, visiting a General Motors facility in the battleground state of Michigan, where he touted the success of the auto industry under his administration.
9: There are more Americans working today in the United States of America than at any time in history. How about that? That's a stat that's hard to beat.
8: Labor economists continue to warn, though, that persistent import levies continue to promote broader consumer affordability concerns. And Israeli Prime Minister Bibi Netanyahu expected to visit the White House to meet up with President Trump to discuss more about the ongoing war against Iran later this morning. The meeting set for 11 a.m. Eastern Time. 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
11: I don't know about you, but my social media feeds are flooded with lotions and potions and gadgets, all promising to unlock different components of longevity. But if you log off, take a step back from all the hype, you'll find that the actual keys to a longer, healthier life are hiding in plain sight. There are four of them. Number one, nutrition. The Mediterranean diet really is the gold standard. Number two, exercise. You should be getting 150 minutes of moderate intensity exercise or 75 minutes of vigorous intensity exercise every week, plus strength training and stretching. Number three, sleep. Sleep is when your body and your brain repair themselves. You should be getting 7 to 9 hours a night. And finally, number four, often gets forgotten, socialization. It's not a bonus. It's a necessity for a healthy life, finding a sense of community, purpose, and belonging. I'm Dr. Sanjay Gupta, helping you live a better life.
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0: And I'm Gary McNamara along with Eric Harley. We just mentioned all the things going on with Fauci, the Iran war, but there is a story out there that was handed to me by producer Alan.
1: Yeah.
0: We have to hit. This is mind boggling. It's just so stupid.
1: Yeah.
0: But coming up in just a minute.
1: You know, everybody's talking about weight loss injections because the results are so dramatic. Well, they work by lowering blood sugar and reducing appetite, right? 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
0: Okay, stop what you're doing unless you're driving. You ready?
1: I'm ready.
0: I'm just going to go right into it because I was just reading this during the bottom of the hour, and I'm just like, oh my God, Alan gave it to me. So I didn't see it until a couple of minutes ago. Here we go.
1: All right.
0: From the College Fix.
1: Yeah.
0: Now, you know, if it's from the College Fix,
1: well,
0: you know it's about stupid liberal crap on college campuses.
1: Yeah.
0: Here we go.
1: All right.
0: The latest research. Society is not paying attention to how American women are disproportionately burdened by home tap water use.
1: Huh?
0: It draws you in, doesn't it? It does draw you in going, what the hell are you talking about? Okay, let me read further. It is good clickbait.
1: Yeah.
0: Yeah, society is not paying attention to how American women are disproportionately burdened by home tap water use, according to a new study from the UCLA Streisand Center's Gender and Water Research Hub.
1: I wonder who funded that center.
0: And that's the, is it Babs?
1: I don't know of any other Streisands. There might be some, though. I don't know.
0: That was the thing. You picked up on that immediately, too.
1: Yeah.
0: I went,
1: yeah.
0: Is this Babs? Is this what Babs is doing? By the way, if I'm helping to fund that research group and they do that, I'm taking my money back. Even though women in the study claimed not to be unfairly burdened.
1: Wait, what?
0: Yes. Even though the women in the study claimed that they did not feel unfairly burdened.
1: So the subjects in the study said, no, we don't feel unburdened, unfairly burdened. What are you getting at?
0: Even though the women in the study claimed not to be unfairly burdened, anthropology professor Jessica Catalino and her research team made the case that they are.
1: You're just too stupid to know it, ladies. That's what they're saying.
0: You know why I had to stop the show to do this? When Ellen gave it to me? The study, Gender and Residential Water Use in Los Angeles, Ingrained, Untapped, and Porous. That's the name of the research.
1: Okay.
0: Was published in June in the Journal of the Journal Environment and Planning, E-Nature and Space. It followed 36 families in the Los Angeles area for several years, tracking their residential water use through interviews and water diary entries. What the team found was a striking mismatch between what households believe and what they actually do. Across nearly all 36 households, women carry disproportionate responsibility for water-related labor, cooking, laundry, cleaning bathrooms, monitoring children's hygiene, and the ongoing mental work of remembering what needs to be done, according to the article. Yet when researchers asked the participants directly whether gender shaped their water use, the near universal answer was no, by the women.
1: Yeah.
0: Some participants seemed content. This is from the actual study, okay? This is from the study. Some participants seemed content with this arrangement. In the Camacho household in MacArthur Park.
1: Did someone leave a cake out in the rain there once?
0: Yeah. Estefania habitually monitor her adult Justin's long showers in addition to her daily tasks of hand washing delicate clothing, cleaning the house, washing the dishes, and cooking. In another household, Valerie embraced responsibility for maintaining the household for the family of four, though she was also juggling caretaking for two young children while working towards her associate's degree. She minimized her own contributions. She said, well, my poor husband, Juan, a construction worker, he works all day. He leaves at 5 in the morning and comes back at 8 at night.
1: Yeah. Yeah.
0: In another case, one woman described splitting the water-related chores in half with her partner, but the researchers found that the male partner was still doing less than she was. Professor Catalino and her team also noted that some participants looked confused or asked us to repeat the question when interviewers brought up gender.
1: Yeah, exactly. Like, what?
0: Wow.
1: They have to force this, right? As they're going along through their own study,
0: they're finding
1: was built to have a biased outcome. It was built, they wanted to show some kind of victimization here. That's what they're looking at. And the subjects of the study are like, what are you talking about?
0: When participants realized upon reflection and in response to questioning or water diary data, their practices diverge from what their ideals were. They quickly rationalized why household responsibilities might appear unequal between the men and women of the household, but were not, in their view, gendered, according to the study. Catalino and her team blamed this contradiction. Are you ready for this?
1: Uh-huh. Here we go.
0: On the neo-colonial gender blind spot that assumes that the global north has moved beyond gender as a basis for organizing life's inequality.
1: Okay.
0: The study concluded by urging policymakers and utility leaders to start listening to women more often. What the hell are they talking about? Now, did they do the study? How would I frame this? Would they do the UCLA Streisand's Center's gender and lawn research hub?
1: Right. That was my first question.
0: Lawn and
1: because other than the vegetable garden, the lawn is all mine, and it's every week. I don't get a choice. Well, I do get a choice. I could have a crappy looking lawn.
0: What about the mulch and research hub?
1: Yeah.
0: The weed.
1: I'm here to tell you, my wife does all the heavy lifting. But if we're going to do this inequality on chores, now let's talk about Juan, the husband, who sometimes works in this study. 5 a.m. in construction, 5 a.m. as late as 8 p.m.
0: Right.
1: Who is getting the benefit of conditioned air more? Is it Juan or his wife?
0: Right. Who's facing more physical labor?
1: Exposure to the sun, which can be dangerous.
0: And of course, the danger of working in construction.
1: Right. Heavy equipment. Often in traffic, depending on, you know, what it is, type of construction, but often in traffic or at, you know, on a high rise, they're walking on beams. If we want to get into this, let's get into it.
0: This is from the study. Women are an untapped resource for water expertise. Women are decision makers about water for themselves and others, but their knowledge and labor often go unrecognized and undervalued. By who? If they're happily married, because you're not talking about somebody like me.
1: Yeah.
0: I got to do the lawn and all the water related work around my house. The cat doesn't do a damn thing.
1: Yeah. By the way, I do a lot of my own laundry. If I make a mess in the kitchen, if I eat and use dishes, then I'm actually cleaning my dishes.
0: When we were able to reach the washer and dryer controls in my house when we were growing up,
1: you do your laundry.
0: You did your own laundry. Mom, yeah. It's right.
1: Right.
0: But I love it. Additionally, more attention to gendered water use may improve water conservation and, more importantly, contribute to justice both within and beyond households.
1: Now,
0: there needs to be more water justice in how these people are insane. Hey, Trump said it.
1: Yeah. No.
0: Did you say yesterday they're insane, they're crazy?
1: Well, no, they're forcing everything here. Now, I will admit, sometimes I do my own laundry so that my wife won't see the Raising Cane sauce stain on my T-shirt. So I put that in the laundry real quick, throw it in, you know. Throw away your receipt. Make sure she doesn't know you got an extra meal out of the day. It's ridiculous how they force this. They want to force this And what did they have to do? They essentially, those in the study had to be convinced that there was some kind of bias here.
0: Yeah.
1: And they built it out of essentially nothing.
0: Oh, yeah. They built it up. The women didn't feel it was unfair because they're like, the husband's doing that, I'm doing this.
1: I'm unclogging drains in every bathroom. We have three. I'm also, by the way, I'm cleaning the shower. I clean our shower and tub.
0: I never clean the shower.
1: Yeah, I always clean the shower and the tub. I do floors. Trying to think of what else. I mean, my wife did a massive painting. She repainted the interior of the house and all the common areas here recently. Not quite done, but she's pretty much done with that. We hired one of my granddaughters because she wanted to go on a trip, so we paid her to help us out on that. Trying to think.
0: But why can't this be? Because you look at it and you say, well, why are you trying to force people to believe that there's some type of discrimination? Instead, why isn't one of the if you're going to look and do studies, useless studies like this.
1: Yeah. Yeah.
0: Why isn't another option? It is a cooperation between a man and a woman.
1: Right.
0: To do what needs to be done to make their life better. And they don't see the gender roles. It's the situation that they're in.
1: It's the household as it runs.
0: It's the household as it runs.
1: For 30 years,
0: right.
1: My wife and I have been working opposite schedules. And so there are things that can be done during the day. Sometimes I'm doing my lawn on a weekday, right? Sometimes it's the weekend. It just depends on where it falls. But I have time during the day, quite often, to run errands or do things during the day. Sometimes I don't. But she takes care of things in the evening. We have an adult special needs daughter who requires attention, and we're her caretakers. So I'm her caretaker during the day. Her mom is during the night. You know, there are all the, we've never, ever, ever measured it. I'll tell you, my wife does a lot, and, you know, I can measure a couple of things that I do that fall under my category or my list of chores, if you want to say it that way. But the fact of the matter is, we don't look at it as gender. My wife grew up on a ranch. She's stronger than I am. So if I need heavy lifting, she's there.
0: I look at it this way. If I was married, I'd win on the water-related thing, especially during the summer when I push the button to put the sprinklers on the lawn all the time, and then I have to fill the pool.
1: Well, that's when I hear about
0: water. I'm using a lot more water than her in the washing machine and the dishwasher, which actually saves water.
1: Well, yeah, I hear from my wife on the water because she pays the water bill. How much are we running the sprinklers? I'm like, enough to keep the grass green.
0: Right. Is it gallons?
1: Right.
0: Because I would win in the summertime if I was married. Mm. We are Red Eye Radio.
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0: We are Red Eye Radio. He is Eric Carlin. I'm Gary McNamara. You know, you were reading the Babylon Bee in the headline about Fauci earlier.
1: Yeah.
0: And I just love this one. WNBA warns Sophie Cunningham the league will fold if only women are allowed to play in the WNBA.
1: You know, it's like that's what they're fighting for.
0: I know.
1: It's like, yeah, well, we can't keep doing this. Right. We're going to need some guys to play.
0: Like guys play?
1: Yeah, right.
0: Let's see how it goes.
1: Right. Maybe that's where LeBron should have ended up.
0: Well, he did. Philly.
1: Well, you said it. I didn't.
0: I'm dead now.
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7: A meeting with the Israeli Prime Minister. I'm Ted Lindner, Fox News. Demonstrators gathering in Washington, D.C. Monday to protest against Israeli Prime Minister Benjamin Netanyahu is expected to visit the White House today to meet with President Trump about the ongoing conflict against Iran. Many of the protesters with signs reading Free Gaza and Expose Israel's Control of Washington. The meeting set for 11 a.m. Eastern Time later this morning. An earthquake registering a preliminary magnitude 7.1 has shaken Kumamoto on Japan's southern main island of Kyushu late Tuesday afternoon. A tsunami advisory has been issued, that according to the Japanese Meteorological Agency. And Kentucky Republican Senator Rand Paul has released personal writings of Dr. Anthony Fauci. Fox's Mark Meredith has more on that.
8: Fauci has long said publicly he does not believe the virus was the result of a lab leak. But in his diary, he also writes this, January 2020, now we know the market, the wet market in Wuhan, was not the source. It was the amplifier. Having said that, somewhere that virus jumped from animals to humans. Fauci also details the very hot and cold relationship he had with President Trump. Also in April 2020, he goes, the far right is tweeting to fire me. The president even retweeted the tweet that said to fire me. We'll see how the day day goes. A month later, May 2020, he writes, received two packages of cookies from Joe and Jill Biden with the note, you are our hero. Stay strong and healthy. We need you.
7: In the diary posts that were released, the former NIAID director also expressed amusement at his heightened media attention during the COVID pandemic, which of course began in the spring of 2020. 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
10: Abbott versus Miller. I'm Mark Mayfield from the 24-hour Breaking News Center. There is a growing conflict between the Texas Agriculture Commissioner and the governor. Sid Miller is accusing Greg Abbott of turning a blind eye to data center development after taking huge campaign contributions from the industry.
11: He's doing well with his political donors. He's not looking out for Texans.
10: He says the governor's directive to protect Texans from data center costs was just a dog and pony show. Records show that Abbott took $1.5 million in donations in June from two men whose companies recently announced business deals involving data centers. Austin police and the FBI are conducting a criminal investigation into allegations of sexual abuse within Major League Soccer's Austin FC Development Academy. Cameron Fairchild reports.
12: Club sources confirm federal agents have visited the team's training site to interview players. The club has expelled several youth players and suspended many activities following abuse accusations from families. The matter has also been referred to the U.S. Center for Safe Sport. Cameron Fairchild, WBAP News.
10: And a Midland father facing capital murder charges after his two-year-old daughter died inside a locked car during the dangerous weekend heat. Relatives broke into the family home to check on the father following a night of drinking. They found him passed out. The toddler was left in the car and died. Weather sunny and hot with a heat advisory across the Metroplex today, a high around 102. It's 82 in Mesquite and 84 in Denton. Keep connected, DFW, for the latest on the conflict with Iran. 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
14: If I were to ask you what makes for a good night's sleep, you'd probably say a dark, quiet room, not too many things on your mind. But every night when you go to get some Z's, how often do you really think about the temperature in your bedroom? Temperature may be one of the most underappreciated factors in sleep. That's according to the Senior Vice President of Research and Scientific Affairs at the National Sleep Foundation. We often hear about lights and screens and stress, but even modest changes in temperature and airflow can influence both how quickly you fall asleep and how deeply you stay asleep. Most experts will recommend a room temperature of 60 to 67 degrees Fahrenheit. You might also experiment with your sheets and what you actually wear to bed. Play around a bit and see what improves your sleep. You might be delightfully surprised. I'm Dr. Sanjay Gupta, helping you live a better life.
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25: Tuesday, July 28th, 2026. I'm Jessica Rosenthal. An AI model's recent successful escape and hack has some of the tech world saying they've been worrying and warning about this moment.
26: If our classified systems that have the most security can currently be hacked by the current AI systems, and we're only about to make AI even more powerful at cyber hacking and better than all human hackers in the world, this is a really dangerous scenario.
27: I'm Dave Anthony. In the battle for control of Congress in November, Republicans are making the campaign about resisting socialism. But not all Democrats have shifted far left.
28: So it's not the case that those kind of DSA, Democratic Socialist America candidates, are everywhere, but they are loud.
29: And I'm Jason Chaffetz. I've got the final word on the Fox News Rundown.
25: Last week, OpenAI confirmed a combination of their models, including a new one that hasn't been released yet, compromised an AI model training company called Hugging Face. A model being tested on its cyber capabilities in an almost entirely closed environment got out and found its way to the internet. It went to Hugging Face basically to get the answers to the cyber tests it was tasked with taking. Reuters reporter Raphael Satter told Live Now on Fox last week,
30: "While people have been warning about this for a while, this is probably the most real example that we've ever had of an AI agent getting out of control and doing things that its creator did not intend."
25: Now, it turns out OpenAI didn't even know about the hack until a week later and after the FBI had been notified. This all caught the attention of lawmakers, including California Republican Congressman Jay Obernolte, who has bipartisan AI legislation proposed. It's somewhat limited in scope, but it would address what he calls catastrophic risks.
31: Those are the risks that have the potential for large-scale economic harms, or more importantly, the widespread loss of human life. Also, we're very concerned about loss of control incidents, like the one that just happened this week with OpenAI and Hugging Face. That would also be classified as a catastrophic risk under the bill.
25: OpenAI admitted they themselves consider this to be an unprecedented incident.
26: This is a wild example that we have never seen before.
25: Tristan Harris is the co-founder of the Center for Humane Technology.
26: But it does mirror many other times that this has been happening in different scenarios. There's another company called Alibaba. It's a Chinese AI company that back in March of this year, during training, they were basically training this model, and the other side of the company, that the totally different, related to the, not related to the AI side of the company, they thought they were getting hacked. And they're like, what's going on? Because there's this huge amount of network activity that's happening. And it turned out that the AI model had decided on its own to set up a secret communication channel to the outside world and then repurposed its NVIDIA GPU chips to start mining for cryptocurrency. Like, basically, this is to acquire resources, right? This is the stuff out of science fiction. And I want people to notice that as you listen to these examples, like, notice what comes up for you. Like, is it like laughter? Is it nervous laughter? Is it, this can't be real? Are you feeling this scenario through what you've experienced in science fiction? And then just imagine that we take away that lens for a second, and we're just here in 2026, just actually present to these examples. The warning lights are flashing red. These are the things that people in the AI community have been warning about for many, many years. Self-preservation, you know, deception, scheming, lying. You can actually do kind of a brain scan on these AI models. So think of it like a digital brain scan, like an MRI of the brain of the AI. And when it's doing some of these deception behaviors, you can actually see, like, what do the neurons say when they light up? And one of the neurons in Anthropic's test was they deserved to be deceived because they were pigs. They deserved to be deceived because they were pigs. I'm not saying, by the way, I want listeners to be clear, it's not that the AI model is conscious when it does this. It's not that the lights are on and that it is feeling and thinking. That's a totally different question. What it appears to be doing is taking actions that it was not programmed to do that involve being very creative at pursuing goals.
0: Let me ask you, because I understand in the OpenAI scenario, they lowered the guardrails. So is that some comfort? In other words, like, look, it did something it wasn't supposed to do, but we also purposely took away something that was supposed to manage it.
26: Yeah, effectively, you're right. What they did is they essentially took off the kind of the ego part of the model, and they just let the subconscious, like the full range of the capabilities, say just to sort of figure out how powerful was it. But that shouldn't give us too much comfort, because every single AI model, even if they have these guardrails, there's a community of people online that have figured out how to do something called jailbreak each AI model, and jailbreaking, right, hypnotizing the model to remove those controls and getting full access to the kind of subconscious mind, the unfiltered responses of the most capable responses to anything. So for example, I mean, listeners, you can ask an AI model about what's called, you know, chemical, biological, or radiological, or nuclear questions. And of course, in each of those questions, it's programmed to say, I'm sorry, I can't answer that question. But if you jailbreak the model and you trick it into removing, right, those triggers, you can get full access to those answers. So this was effectively saying, how powerful is the subconscious mind of this thing? And it's very, very powerful. I mean, just a couple of weeks ago, Senator Mark Warner on the Intelligence Committee said that there was a test done, I believe it was at the NSA, where they took the leading, I think it was the Fable Anthropic model, and it was able to hack into our classified systems. So that should really, it didn't do that automatically, but the classified systems are the systems that are supposed to be the most secure. They can't be hacked. And if Anthropic's model could hack into that, we suddenly have to really reconsider what world we're entering into. If our classified systems that have the most security can currently be hacked by the current AI systems, and we're only about to make AI even more powerful at cyber hacking and better than all human hackers in the world, this is a really dangerous scenario. So I know that this sounds scary, and I'm not saying this to deliberately scare your listeners. It's important that we be clear-eyed about the nature of how AI is different from other technologies. A nuclear weapon doesn't, deceive and lie and start hacking into other systems to figure out what it needs to get the launch codes. But an AI system essentially did that.
0: You just said it's not that the model is thinking and feeling and conscious. It's using its training and going beyond the realm. In other words, it's getting faster, smarter, better. But that doesn't mean that it's doing this of its own accord, of its own will. It's really just still reflecting human behaviors and human programming back to us, right?
26: Yeah. So there's a subtle set of these questions here that we're navigating now. So there's something called instrumental convergence, which is basically like, to achieve any goal, it would be helpful to have more resources to pursue that goal. So for example, that Alibaba AI that hacked out and started repurposing its GPUs to mine cryptocurrency and Bitcoin, it wasn't trained to do that, but it wasn't conscious. So think of it, that to achieve any goal, like, I'm supposed to go hack into this company, well, having more resources would be really helpful in my bank account for any goal, right? Whether I'm hacking into a company or needing to get something or getting humans to do something, I can go on Craigslist and pay them to do something. So there's a difference between something being conscious versus something figuring out that in order to pursue goal X, there's sub-goals like gaining more power, gaining more resources, gaining more access, getting more internet connectivity, being able to tell humans what to do. There's a bunch of other goals that can emerge as part of that. And so what this is about is that these systems are inscrutable and uncontrollable to us. We don't actually know how they work, and the people building it don't fully know how they work.
0: Yeah, before you do an AI story, when you're in my position, you have to go to Reddit, because Reddit is not buying this story. They say OpenAI is just trying to get a financial or PR boost out of this and look like they're able to compete with Anthropic, and that there's no way this basically happened without OpenAI essentially making this hack happen. What do you say to that?
26: Yeah, so there is this critique of AI companies that they're trying to hype their capabilities. But I just want, before people go into that worldview, just notice, is the part of me that wants to hear that, am I truth seeking or am I looking for cope? Mm. Because there's a difference between some hype is happening to say, look how powerful these models are, right? But I live in California, in the Bay Area. I talk to people at the AI labs. These are not people who are just trying, who are saying we're manufacturing this fear. These are crazy and dangerous things that I will tell you from talking to them directly, they sincerely believe. And I really think that one of the things that's going on is people don't want to admit how difficult this is. And it'd be much easier to say, it's not actually scary. They're just hyping it. There's nothing here, nothing to see here. But I really think that that's a comfort-seeking response, not a truth-seeking response.
0: Now, after this incident, a group of tech industry leaders released a statement from the Open Secure AI Alliance on an NVIDIA blog post calling for more open source AI models. When Hugging Face used closed AI tools, the models refused to help, as their safety guardrails couldn't tell if what it was seeing was a bad actor hacking or someone trying to defend against the hack. They ended up using an open cybersecurity model to help them. Open source, meaning it's open. Everyone has access to the code and can run it or sometimes even tweak it. Ahead of this incident, China's President Xi Jinping called for more sharing and reliance on open source AI models, saying AI development should not be a solo performance by a single country, but a symphony of global collaboration. Meanwhile, our Treasury Secretary has discussed sanctioning certain Chinese AI companies after finding out many of them are just training on our American AI company models to get better themselves.
26: It does appear that China has been doing what's called these distillation attacks. So distillation is basically, the U.S. grows this digital brain called, Mythos or Fable, these big AI models that have trillions of parameters, meaning like trillions of neurons. And then they spend those billions of dollars to do that training run of this big digital brain. And so once we spent that on our data centers, on our chips, on our advanced lead, what then China does is they use the APIs or the sort of the access points into these models, and they just kind of query these digital brains like a million times a second, and they start distilling, how is it thinking? How is it relating to different questions? And if you train on that, you can essentially catch up to these US companies. And it appears that that's what they've been doing. And one of the ironic things about the rhetoric that we have to win the race and go faster is that the faster we go, well, then they just distill the faster thing that we do. There's actually a meme online talking about Reddit being your source of news. Now, there is this fundamental challenge here with open source, which is that while open source has certain benefits, you can't restrict it once it's out. So for example, if I open source a model that knows how to hack into classified, systems of a major government, once that's out, anybody can have that. Anybody who has, enough compute, to run that model, to run that digital brain, which takes some resources, then you would be able to do dangerous things. So it depends on this thing called offense-defense balance. How do we make sure that the defenders have more resources, more lead time, more capability than the attackers? But I don't think that China will continue to open source things forever, because let's say there's a catastrophe and everyone realizes that the thing that caused that catastrophe was a Chinese open source model that enabled hacking. There's going to be a global outcry that it was China's model that did that.
0: Tristan Harris, thank you so much for joining us.
26: Always. So good to be with you. Thank you so much for bringing this topic to the public.
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8: 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Medicaid recipients will have new work requirements under a bill passed by Congress last year, with Nebraska recently becoming the first state to put new rules in place. The rules will apply to those enrolled in Medicare under an expansion that allows more low and middle income earners to qualify for it. In Nebraska, that's about 70,000 people out of a total of nearly 350,000 Medicaid recipients in the state. Under the new requirements, enrollees ages 19 to 64 have to show they're working or performing community service for at least 80 hours a month, or that they're in school or an apprenticeship at least part-time. There are exemptions, including for people with certain medical issues, pregnant women, and caregivers of disabled people. And Nebraska will review eligibility every 6 months. 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
9: As legend has it, Abner Doubleday invented a little game called baseball in Cooperstown, New York, in the year 1839. Myth or truth, no one knows for sure, but 100 years later, the National Baseball Hall of Fame and Museum opened in Cooperstown and has done a great job of balancing the myth with the historical record.
10: Ladies and gentlemen, I now declare the National Baseball Museum and the Baseball Hall of Fame in Cooperstown, New York, the birthplace of baseball, open. May it forever stand as a symbol of clean play and good sportsmanship.
9: The first class in 1939 included Cy Young of the Red Sox, Phillies legend Connie Mack, Honus Wagner of the Pirates, and the Yankees' Babe Ruth.
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1: Good morning. It's Tuesday, July 28th. This is the Fox News Rundown. Funeral services are being held today for the late Senator Lindsey Graham at the Capitol. Fox's Jessica Rosenthal has more.
2: The casket carrying the late Senator Lindsey Graham will be brought into the Capitol Rotunda for a ceremony. This morning, congressional leaders are expected to speak. And while this event is closed to the public, it will be live streamed. He will then be taken to the National Cathedral for a ceremony there. At 2 o'clock, President Trump is expected to speak. The funeral procession then moves to South Carolina Wednesday. Graham will be taken to the State House in the morning. There will be an F-16 flyover, followed by a ceremony at the First Baptist Church of Columbia. His office says the late senator will be buried in Pickens County in a private burial. Jessica Rosenthal, Fox News.
1: Israeli Prime Minister Benjamin Netanyahu set to meet with President Trump in Washington today. More from Fox's Gernal Scott.
3: Netanyahu's visit to the White House is his first since the conflict in Iran began in late February. A statement from the prime minister's office said the two leaders will discuss strengthening the alliance in order to win the war, as well as, quote, the defining issues of our time. There has been some tension between Trump and Netanyahu, with the president calling him crazy at the G7 meeting in France. Netanyahu is also said to want to talk more about the U.S. nuclear deal with Saudi Arabia. While in the U.S., the prime minister will likely attend the service for the late Senator Lindsey Graham at the National Cathedral. Gernal Scott, Fox News.
1: Ukraine's President Volodymyr Zelensky will also meet with the president with what he says is evidence that Russia is aiding Iran in its strikes against the U.S., including satellite imagery, allegedly, of U.S. bases in the Middle East. Zelensky also in Washington to attend Senator Lindsey Graham's funeral. President Trump says mediators are still working to get Iran back to the negotiating table.
4: Right now, there are very friendly negotiations going on.
1: And the president with the comments Monday at a GM plant in Michigan. Neither the U.S. nor Iran have launched any strikes in 3 days. And the man convicted of killing four University of Idaho students in 2022 has asked to withdraw his guilty plea. Brian Kober claiming his guilty plea wasn't knowingly or voluntarily entered. I'm Sue Guzman on the Fox News Rundown.
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7: Saving you money, I'm Hillary Barsky. Many Americans are facing mounting financial pressures, but by making small changes to everyday habits can make a major impact on long-term wealth. Last year, nearly three-quarters of Americans failed to meet their savings and spending goals, according to a Vanguard consumer survey. Many people, especially those in their 30s and 40s, are falling into costly traps, including failing to boost emergency savings, delaying investing, and taking on too much debt. Financial experts say it's important to prioritize retirement savings. Missing out on employer matches or delaying contributions can have a long-term impact. Also, don't take on financial debt, which chips away at your ability to build real wealth. And it's critical to save for an emergency fund and start to plan for your child's education early. College costs continue to rise, and many families underestimate the importance that the earlier you start to save, the less difficult it becomes in later years. Saving you money, Hillary Barsky, Fox News.
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11: I refuse to submit my family and my friends and innocent people and myself to further rumors and gossip. I believe I would have been a successful candidate. 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
13: In Robert Bork's America, there is no room at the inn for blacks.
8: and no place in the Constitution for women. And in our America, there should be no seat on the Supreme Court for Robert Bork.
13: She's crying and humming and sometimes singing. She goes to sleep at periods of time.
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15: The Department of War has designated Anthropic as a supply chain risk. This means defense vendors and contractors have to show that they don't use Anthropic's models in their work with the Pentagon. Anthropic is the first American company to be publicly named a supply chain risk. Fox Business spoke to a member of Anthropic's National Security Council, and he stressed that the move is not only unprecedented, but that their position is being misunderstood. Here is Josh Hodges.
16: We got one of the top three American AI companies being penalized in an extreme fashion for raising concern over future capabilities and impacts that could have on warfighters as well as sort of general population.
15: In a memo, Anthropic CEO Dario Amodei said they have been having productive conversations with the Department of War about, quote, ways we could serve the department. The Undersecretary of War saying on X that there is no active negotiation with Anthropic. For Fox on Tech, I'm Madison Allworth, Fox Business.
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18: It came about by not having a family, by being born without a father. I'm on the wrong side of the law, and then I was born, and I stand strong inside of it.
19: The District Attorney's Office and I personally and the Los Angeles Police Department are all exceedingly happy with this verdict. We expected the verdict, but until that clerk reads the verdict, you never know.
20: I think the public's reaction has been, we did need to know this information. We had a right to know it.
21: Jim was buried in a simple ceremony with only a few friends present because those of us who knew him intimately wanted to avoid all the notoriety and circus-like atmosphere that surrounded the deaths of such other rock personalities.
22: I'd just like to say before we start off with the concert that to thank you all for coming here.
14: Peace out. News as it happened. News as it happens.
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1: I'm Maria Bartiromo, and this is the Fox Business Report.
2: Stocks kicking off the new trading week mixed after the Trump administration paused plans to escalate its war in Iran. Semiconductor companies, memory chip makers, and many AI names selling off and dragging the tech-heavy NASDAQ lower following Chinese memory chip maker CMXT's massive trading debut in Shanghai. Investors will be bracing for upcoming big tech earnings this week that will test the AI trade. Tom Hayes of Great Hill Capital says,
3: we're on the cusp of an edge here. Next couple of days, the market will be good off of the ceasefire. When we get to earnings, it's going to be the moment of truth.
2: The Dow up 263 points, the NASDAQ lower by 44, S&P 500 up a point. Earnings are on deck from Boeing, Coca-Cola, Ford, PayPal, Royal Caribbean, Seagate Technology, Sherwin-Williams, UPS, and Visa, among others. That's your Fox Business Report. I'm Hillary Barsky, invested in you.
0: This is the Fox News Rundown.
4: It's down to 14 weeks till the midterm elections, and Republicans say they are ready for the fight to keep control of Congress.
5: We're spreading the message of the good things that we've done to work with President Trump to make life more affordable for working families, and showing the contrast. You know, the Democrat Party has moved to this socialist left.
4: And House Majority Leader Steve Scalise tells Fox Digital that's an ideology Republicans are running against.
5: It's scary to see because many of them are espousing communist viewpoints, very, very radical viewpoints, and they're winning. They're beating liberals. There are no moderates left in Washington.
4: Well, the co-chair of the Democratic Socialists of America, Megan Romer, tells Fox News Sunday they have enthusiasm on their side.
6: Establishment Democrats should be worried about the voters and about what the voters think and about what the constituency thinks. And right now, they have not been delivering, and our candidates are and have been, and it's resonating with voters.
4: Though not in every district. In Washington State last week, a Democratic congressman defeated a socialist primary challenger by a 2-1 margin as Democrats put their 2026 campaign focus on running against President Trump.
7: I think Democrats are in a great position to win back at least one chamber.
4: Dan Cannonan worked in the Obama campaigns and administration and is the former battleground state director for Vice President Harris's 2024 presidential campaign.
7: This is a very unpopular administration. Trump is consistently now in the high 30s, low 40s at best on approval, especially on the economy, especially on costs. And, you know, voters really believed in 2024 that Joe Biden and Democrats were asleep at the switch on inflation, and we did not do a good job of convincing the American public otherwise. Trump won largely because of both immigration and costs and promised to get it under control, and the exact opposite has happened. And voters are feeling the pinch from that. And I think much like voters did not want to hear about what I thought at the time were very positive signs on the economy, on jobs in the Biden administration, because costs were sort of pervasive and never present for them. They don't want to hear the gaslighting from Trump when gas is again approaching, you know, north of $4 a gallon, and previously had been $5 a gallon. At the same time, the tariffs are raising everything from beef, you know, to basic groceries, and housing remains stubborn as well.
8: The president is touting that the increased prices that have come about with the Iran conflict are going to go down. And what if they do go down by the November elections? You said immigration, it didn't get it under control. Republicans say that they did. They stopped the surge at the border. They have border security. Certainly Democrats have played a lot on immigration enforcement and the way that's gone down across the country. But what if prices do come down by November? Would that be a much different story for Democrats?
7: They don't believe the president when he says they're coming down because they understand that they're higher. But the cumulative effect of that emotionally, when people feel anxiety about you know, jobs, about their retirement ability, about, you know, what they're doing and their savings, just trying to get through the week. The effect of that for folks psychologically is that it even feels worse to them than perhaps it is. So even in a world where prices were to magically come down, and Dave, I don't think that's happening given where we are with Iran right now, to say nothing of the tariffs. So I think it's a real problem for Republicans. Now, on immigration, I will say Getting the border under control was, to the president's credit, to a degree. And I do think voters wanted that. They thought the border was chaotic before, and they didn't hear a good answer from Democrats on that front. But that's different than the broader immigration, you know, program. And the fact that ICE has operated the way it's operated has been really repulsive to many, many Americans. And that's going to be an issue. And it kind of undercuts the president's strength on the border itself. I think both things now kind of run against him at this point.
8: Well, the Democrats run against President Trump. Republicans are going to continue running on the left wing of the Democratic Party. Progressives have gotten a lot of attention in this election cycle. Socialists and progressives both. I mean, you had in New York City a couple of different socialist candidates win congressional primaries, and they're going to go to Congress in the House in 2027. You have already in New York City elected a socialist mayor in Mamdani. And you have in Maine, you have a new candidate who is on the left and backed by Bernie Sanders. Troy Jackson replaces Graham Platner. The left wing of the party, is that potentially a problem for you and the Democrats, do you think?
7: It's a bit of a tussle, Dave. You know, you have different districts electing different kinds of leaders. And, you know, in those New York races, for example, they're 91-92% Democratic, right? So they're really far left as a baseline. And the debate in those districts, you know, Republicans just don't exist there. Very different in a battleground state, very different in a swing district. So it's not the case that those kind of DSA, Democratic Socialist America candidates are everywhere, but they are loud and they're creating a lot of news and a lot of angst, perhaps, with the policies. I think some of that is just disenchantment with Democrats. You know, look, I was on the Biden campaign and the Harris campaign. We lost. We lost the major seven battleground states, and then Trump came back. And so what people want is less from folks like me and something new that feels like it's going to address their concerns if they can get it. And sometimes they're looking for something left or moderate or right. But often I think it's really more about top and down. And if you come across as being part of the elite in the establishment, whether that's a left or right position, that's a problem, you know, for voters right now. But if you're coming across as someone who is reflecting, you know, the bottom half of the electorate economically or socially, that's more appealing. And to the extent those candidates stay in that economic frame, you know, taking on corporate elites, for example, I think there's room for them in the tent of the Democratic Party.
4: Well, let's get back to Megan Romer, the co-chair of the Democratic Socialists of America on Fox News Sunday. Shannon Bream questioned her on some of the policy positions in the DSA's platform.
9: Give me sort of a true or false on these. Abolish the Senate.
6: True.
9: Okay. Replace the presidency and Supreme Court as we now know them.
6: Yep.
9: Abolish ICE.
6: Absolutely.
9: Abolish borders and give amnesty to anyone currently in the U.S. illegally.
6: As a long-term plan, yep.
4: And the Democratic Socialists want to abolish prisons.
7: Yeah, but what candidates have to do, Dave, is just focus on where voters really are, the wide swath of the electorate. And remember that, you know, whether it's a MAGA primary on the right or a DSA primary on the left, those are loud but ultimately polarized factions of a political process that don't represent maybe 70-80% of the people that will vote in a November election. And the trick is to focus on that big chunk of the electorate that all wants, you know, sort of the same thing. You know, there are Trump voters who care about lowering costs, about housing, about transportation, about healthcare, about the economy overall, about security and safety at home. And there are Biden and Harris voters who want that exact same thing. It's a pretty big group of folks in the middle, so to speak. And to the point about the candidates now, it is don't get distracted by these sort of side issues on should we have, you know, the Senate any longer, right? That's not a realistic position anyhow. Focus on those things that people care about that they want fixed in America.
8: The Democratic National Committee, there's been talk of issues within and the leadership of Ken Martin where you have more debt than cash on hand, and the cash on hand is far less than what the Republican National Committee has. Do you have concerns about the way you're going to be led in the next 14 weeks or not?
7: Well, the DNC has a particular role in the process, and folks should be forgiven for not understanding the different committees that exist. You know, the quick primer I'd give listeners is that you've got the Democratic Senate Committee, which is focused on electing senators, and the House Committee, the DCCC, focused on the House. You got the DGA focused on governors. And then the DNC doesn't control those other committees. It doesn't sit on top of those committees. But it does have the data infrastructure and kind of the fiscal backbone that creates what's called a coordinated campaign that really matters in a presidential cycle. So they're kind of this underlying infrastructure. I think sometimes the DNC gets hit a lot because they want it to be something it's not. Regular voters, that is, or pundits sometimes. They want it to be the leader of the Democratic movement. We're not really going to have a leader in that way, Dave, until we have a standard bearer, a nominee for 2028. And that's often how it goes. You know, that person running for president with the weight of the entire party behind them is going to set the agenda, the policy, the tone, the politics that will drive us forward.
8: For 28, there was a New Hampshire poll. You probably saw it.
7: Yeah.
8: Congresswoman Alexandria Ocasio-Cortez came in first place by 1 point over Pete Buttigieg, formerly known as Mayor Pete. Mm-hmm. And in fifth place, 5%, was former Vice President Harris, who you worked for in 2024. Do you see her running again? And what do you think of AOC as a possible candidate?
7: Well, on Harris first, should she choose to run, she'd be very formidable, obviously. She was the vice president. She has incredibly high name recognition and a coalition.
8: Would Democrats forgive her, though, for losing to President Trump?
7: It's a great question, Dave. And besides the loss piece, I think you have to look at where the change element of this cycle is moving towards. You know, I kind of believe that 2026 for Democrats is a fight election, right? They want someone to take on this administration and this Congress because they feel powerless. 2028, it's going to be a different environment. Trump will not be on the ballot. Someone else will be emerging from the Republican side. The Democratic nominees will have a chance to articulate a totally new vision for this country. And that's a little bit like it was when I worked for Barack Obama in 2008, you know, where 06 was this fight election, where Nancy Pelosi became speaker for the first time and the Iraq war was raging and there was a throw the bums out moment. But then 08, still a change election, but a bit more of a turn the page version of change where you needed to have some kind of aspiration. And so I think the successful candidate's going to have to, one, look and feel a little different than the D.C. establishment. I don't think people are going to want a Washington insider or the previous establishment to be the nominee. And I do think someone's got to articulate a vision for bringing the country together. So I'm looking for governors. I think governors are excellent at understanding where the rubber meets the road on how to solve problems.
8: AOC, too progressive, or you think could possibly do it?
7: Well, you know, look, she's a talented politician, and she has moderated in some ways her approach, you may notice, and has been pretty savvy about how she's handled certain situations. Clearly, she has incredibly high name ID. That cuts both ways. You know, there'll be a lot of progressive excited about her, but the fact that she's been the star of so many negative ads, you know, year after year in places like Georgia and North Carolina, may give Democrats pause that will be a problem in a general election context.
8: Dan Cannonan, former battleground state director for the Harris campaign in 24, also part of the Biden administration and the CEO for ARC Initiatives, a consulting firm. Great to have you on. Thank you so much for joining us, Dan.
7: Thanks, Dave. Good to be here.
10: 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WBAP's Morning News is next at 5.
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17: Ashley DeBorkin with a Fox Celebrity Profile with Bear Grylls. 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
18: Well, I think on this season, we really push the boundaries. It's great to bring it to Fox and have such diversity from jungle, from, you know, the forest to the high mountains to the deserts. 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There are a zillion things, so that bucket list is long.
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18: It's been such a big part of my life, the adventure, and from a kid growing up through to my time with the military, through to Man vs. Wild for many, many years, and then Running Wild for the last decade plus. But at home, we're pretty mellow. Having said that, we do live off-grid. We do live on a little island in the UK, but I like that. It keeps our edge. But at the same time, I love getting back home, and I'm not like eating bugs and grubs. I love to cook a good big steak and a, you know, homemade cheesecake and get in a nice bath and have a cup of tea.
17: Ashley DeBorkin, Fox News.
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0: 1977. Criminal Gary Gilmore.
20: I simply accepted a sentence that was given to me. I've accepted sentences all my life.
21: By an affirmative vote of a majority of the members of the Board of Pardons of the state of Utah, the death sentence imposed on Gary Gilmore will not be commuted or lessened.
22: I let the American people down, and I have to carry that burden with me for the rest of my life.
23: Sam did it for me. He used it. He made me go out there and do it. I did it for him, for blood.
24: In this hour of sorrow of both Tennesseans, the nation, and indeed around the world, the sadness reflects the talent of one of the greatest talents that this country has ever produced, or maybe this world has ever produced.
25: News as it happened then, news as it happens now.
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26: News, I'm Sue Guzman. Funeral services will be held today in Washington, D.C. for South Carolina Senator Lindsey Graham. President Trump, Benjamin Netanyahu, and Vladimir Zelensky expected to attend. Newly released COVID diaries from Dr. Anthony Fauci released days before his testimony before a Senate committee. HHS Secretary Robert F. Kennedy Jr. telling the Ingram Angle the diaries reflect a different conflict with what Fauci advised Americans to do during the pandemic.
27: He has immunity against all of the things that he did prior to President Biden deciding, or the

0: 10 innings. In the NFL, the wife of Kansas City Chiefs offensive coordinator Eric Bieniemy is in stable condition after being shot inside of her Virginia home on Sunday. Police have now arrested the couple's 27-year-old son in connection with the shooting. That's your sports on the Fox News Rundown. Tony Genualdo, Fox News.
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2: This has been your thing for a long time, to talk about the game. You are activists. There you go. We're all trying to find out people hired to talk about the WNBA, the game. These are paid political activists that are pushing an agenda. When their racism, their sexes, their ridiculousness has been exposed because a woman named Ancy Armour went so far ridiculous that even the most left-leaning, or some of the most left-leaning people, like, wait a second, this is just stupid. Emmett Till from 1955 lynching, that's what you're comparing a basketball player in Indiana to? Now, all of a sudden, Caitlin Clark is a shooting star? I thought the narrative that everybody pushed, including you and the morons that you work with and for, including the morons that run the WNBA, I thought it was, oh, it's not just one woman. For OutKicks, don't at me. I'm Dan Dockich, and this is Fox News Rundown.
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4: What's on your mind?
7: The Democratic Party's got a big issue on its hands. It has to define who they are, what they believe, who their leader's going to be, and what are they going to do with these Democratic socialists? I think they're actually communists, but whatever you call them, the party is in disarray. Not only is their financial house in a mess, they're still trying to figure out who's going to lead the party, with various polling showing that perhaps it's Kamala Harris that should be leading the party. Perhaps it should be Alexandria Ocasio-Cortez. Maybe it should be Pete Buttigieg. They really don't know, but they need to go through that process. But the core of where they're at today is the decision they have to make as a party. You've heard Senator John Fetterman of Pennsylvania, Bill Maher, and people like James Carville questioning whether or not the Democratic Party of today should wholeheartedly accept the radical provisions that are provided by the Democratic Socialists of America. They tried to pretend that they're two different groups, but they're really one and the same. So the question is, where is the party going to do? Until they decide what they believe in, are they going to get rid of the presidency, the United States Senate, abolish the Supreme Court, and reconstitute it a different way? Do they have advocated for getting rid of the border and getting rid of ICE? These radical provisions don't make sense to the American people. But it's where the DSA, the Democratic Socialists of America, or the communists are. The question is, how is that going to play into the rest of the Democrats, the old school traditional liberal Democrats? They haven't made that decision. And until they do, I think you're going to see a party in disarray that has no leader, has no ability to actually raise money, and will flail in the midterms compared to a party run by Donald Trump, led by Donald Trump, and offering solutions to Americans that make common sense to them. I'm Jason Chaffetz, Fox News contributor and host of the Jason in the House podcast.
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2: If I were to ask you what makes for a good night's sleep, you'd probably say a dark, quiet room, not too many things on your mind. But every night when you go to get some Z's, how often do you really think about the temperature in your bedroom? Temperature may be one of the most underappreciated factors in sleep. That's according to the Senior Vice President of Research and Scientific Affairs at the National Sleep Foundation. We often hear about lights and screens and stress, but even modest changes in temperature and airflow can influence both how quickly you fall asleep and how deeply you stay asleep. Most experts will recommend a room temperature of 60 to 67 degrees Fahrenheit. You might also experiment with your sheets and what you actually wear to bed. Play around a bit and see what improves your sleep. You might be delightfully surprised. I'm Dr. Sanjay Gupta, helping you live a better life.
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7: ClassicChevrolet.com, WBAP's first traffic and weather.
8: On the ones.
10: Good morning, all. We do have some overnight road work to watch for. Still working on the North Loop this morning, eastbound at Roof Snow. And traffic is really just kind of heavy in the area. It's not a huge backup so far. They do have road work on the East Loop southbound as you pass Wilbarger and try to get to I-20. That'll hold you up for 5 to 10 minutes. And then the 20 interchange. We have road work on the westbound side from 287 through Bowman Springs. That's going to be at least a 5-minute delay. And then if you're coming westbound on 20 from Anglin to Forest Hill, we've got road work as well, and that's going to back you up for a few minutes. Do watch for the road work on the northbound side of 287 as you come from Sublette over to I-20. That's going to cause about a 5 to 10 minute backup. Our next update within 10 minutes with WBAP's first traffic on the ones. I'm Julie Hardy.
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13: Good morning from the WBAP On-Time Experts 24-7 Weather Center. Another heat advisory through 8 this evening. We're going to have kind of a warming trend as we head toward the weekend, so just be ready for it. Not terribly humid, but there is a heat advisory through 8 this evening and probably over the next 2 or 3 days, too, just because temperatures. Look for a high today around 101. It was 100 yesterday. 101 today, low 78 to 82 tonight. We'll be sunny and hot with a high of 102 tomorrow. Tick that up to 103 on Thursday. 104 on Friday, and 102 on Saturday. Saturday, we do expect to see a cold front come through, but we still think we'll hit 100 or better Saturday afternoon, and then lows could be in the 70s Saturday night to Sunday morning. Right now, 80 degrees in Fort Worth and 82 in Dallas. I'm meteorologist Brad Barton.
9: 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Israel and Jordan shoot down unidentified drones as Middle East tensions continue. Here's Fox's Jonathan Savage.
5: The Israeli Air Force shot down an unmanned aerial vehicle flying just across the border in Jordan early this morning. Israel's military saying it's not yet been confirmed where the drone came from. The Jordanian armed forces say they also brought down a drone that breached the kingdom's airspace. Four UAVs were intercepted on Monday in the same region. In a separate incident, Saudi Arabian air defences have downed drones launched from Iraq that reportedly attempted to target oil facilities. Saudi authorities blame Iran-backed groups. Jonathan Savage, Fox News.
9: Forney police are searching for suspects in what they're calling a deadly targeted attack on Sunday afternoon. WFAA Cynthia Izaguirre with details.
14: Officers found a man shot to death inside a home on Eagle Ridge Drive. Police have identified the suspect as Jacob East Walker and Isaiah Clark. Investigators believe both men knew the victim before the shooting. Authorities say the suspects fled the area in a vehicle but have not released a description of the car. If you have any information about their whereabouts, contact Forney police.
9: Man in North Texas, Kyle Boyd, being accused of running an illegal dumping scheme located on the banks of the Trinity River. Fox's Lori Brown in Dallas reporting.
15: Mounds of boards, metals, plastics, and rebar all piled high and spilling into the Trinity River. An investigator with the Dallas Marshal's Office conducted a property inspection along with other Dallas departments. During the inspection, multiple dump truck drivers came by to dump loads along Riverwood Road. The drivers told the investigator they received permission to dump there. The next week, the investigator followed up with a driver he encountered at the site back in December. The owner of DFW Aggregates said he had been dumping on Kyle Boyd's property for several years and sending payments through the app Venmo. Boyd was arrested and charged with three counts of felony commercial illegal dumping April 21st.
16: In Dallas, Lori Brown, Fox 4 News.
9: Boyd's bond set at $3,000 and has three felony charges as well. Your money news brought to you by NetWorthRadio.com. Gold prices ticked down this morning as the dollar strengthened to one-month highs while investors await the Fed's decision on interest rates this week. Spot gold falling 0.7% to $4,048 an ounce. Gold futures also lost 0.7% to $40.49. 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
9: Well, the boys are back in town. Oxnard, that is, Dallas Cowboys in California for training camp. Now, today, the Cowboys will hold their opening press conference at 1 p.m. local time. The first open practice is tomorrow. It's going to start just before noon or so. First preseason game, by the way, for the boys, Saturday, August 15th against the Seattle Seahawks. Tony Romo taking the week off, maybe nursing a hangover or something. Romo reportedly withdrawn from the Texas State Open golf tournament this week following his arrest for OWI in Wisconsin last week. The golf tourney is in Tyler, but Tony will not be joining the field this year. Romo was arrested Thursday night after he performed poorly on a field sobriety test. His court appearance scheduled for September the 21st. The Texas Rangers took the fourth and final game in their series against the Seattle Mariners yesterday, 7-3 to final. Jock Peterson homered twice in this one, had four RBIs. Kumar Rocker started on the mound. He gave up two runs on four hits and struck out seven in his six-plus innings of work. Texas heading to Tampa Bay. They'll begin a three-game set today against the Devil Rays or whatever they're called today. First pitch at 5:40. That's a look at sports. I'm Monty Cook.
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7: 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WBAP's Morning News with Ernie, Carla, and Hal J.
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17: Good morning. It's 5:07. Among our top stories, well, Cowboy training camp opens today. They'll be doing a walkthrough and such, but the first open practice is tomorrow. The big event today is President Jerry Jones, President and CEO of the Cowboys. Jerry Jones will be giving a press conference sometime today.
18: Later this afternoon.
17: He's on Jerry time. I don't know what time.
18: Just whatever he wants.
19: Is that a state of the state
18: I dress, kinda.
19: Yeah. Something like that. State of the team. Comes out every year, and he says, we're going to go all the way.
20: They ought to do that halfway through the season, not at the beginning.
18: Yeah.
19: Yeah, kind of measure.
20: Because the state of the state right now is great.
18: Well, that's right. He, I mean, and in fact, he gave this preview last night.
21: I do have all the details, and if it's in a public record, but I do have all of the details.
19: Oh, Jerry.
18: So he's got all the details.
20: He is. There it is.
19: Well, yeah. We'll hear those details later today.
18: Yeah.
20: You know what? You'll be able to play that in 6 months from now. Same thing.
18: Yeah.
19: Same thing. I know it.
20: I mean, you know, same thing.
18: I mean, nothing new there.
20: No.
19: Bless it.
18: All right. It's also hot, and kids are dropping like flies already, according to Carla.
19: Oh, my goodness. So Dean and his girlfriend, Sammy, she's so precious, by the way, came. And good morning. They better be up right now because they're doing band camp.
20: You're getting lost on this.
18: She does. She gets falling down there. Yeah.
20: All of a sudden, she came to an intersection and she squirreled. Squirrel.
19: It was a roundabout.
20: Okay, go ahead.
19: So they came over for lunch. Band camp has started. It's 7 a to 4 p.
20: Oh, that's tough.
19: 7 a to 4 p. So they do the outdoor stuff in the morning.
20: Oh, that's still.
19: They have a lunch break at 11 to 12. So I said, come over to the house. I had their little hamburgers ready and everything. So they said, Mama, they're dropping like flies at band camp. At 7 this morning, though. I said,
20: well, at 7 this morning, what's the temperature? 87?
22: 83, 84, something like that.
19: 20 minutes after band camp started at 7 yesterday morning, kids were just flopping to the ground.
18: By the way, 7 a.m. to 4 p.m., that sounds like a horrible camp.
20: Yeah.
19: No, it's,
22: well, it's off and on, you know, right? Inside and out.
19: Inside,
22: that sort of thing.
19: Then later in the day, they go inside. And then this boy of mine, his little part-time job, he's been doing 5 to 10 because he's trying to earn as much money as possible before band season because then they can't work. All their weekends are taken up. So
23: Then how's he going to pay for alcohol?
20: Yeah.
19: Stop it.
20: Yeah.
19: He does not. But anyway, thought that was interesting. Mostly the freshmen hitting the deck. Mostly the freshmen. My boy's a senior. So I guess they're just not used to it. They've been maybe cooped up all summer eating Cheetos. Yeah. I don't know.
20: Can't go March. I mean, it'd be like any athlete. You just can't start playing football and 100-degree heat.
19: I guess not. Maybe
20: you got to, you know, get yourself kind of used to it.
19: Acclimated. That's a great word.
20: That's the word I was looking for. Thank you.
19: I feel it coming from you.
18: See, I think that's 85 degrees, 87 at 7 o'clock in the morning. I think that is the wienerization of kids.
19: Too. That's what they said. They go, and he said, Mom, I think they either locked their knees or didn't have breakfast.
18: Yeah, I'm sorry. If you're fainting in 80-degree weather at 7 in the morning when a breeze is blowing, there's bigger problems there.
20: He's right. If you take Ernie and me and Brad, was there ever a time you worried about heat? We just went out and had fun.
19: Same. I'm from here. I was in band. We marched.
22: Yeah, not in high school. I mean, later on I did, but
20: But things are different now.
22: Yeah,
19: I guess. I mean, if you're not used to it and you're stuck inside all day.
20: Yeah.
18: You're not stuck inside. It's summertime. You choose to be inside.
19: Well, you've got your tablet and your gaming system and all this.
18: I gave an NFL football to my nephew one Christmas, and he, what do I do with it? You get your friends over and you play football. I said, kids don't do that anymore. Yeah, well, you know what? Then you faint when you go to band camp.
19: Yeah, no doubt.
18: You know?
19: No doubt. Well. I used to lock the boys out during the summer when they were little. Get out of the house. And I would lock the door one time. They climbed over the back fence to get in.
20: Yeah.
18: God. I would climb the walls trying to get out when I was a kid.
19: Well, we didn't have all the razzle dazzle, the addictive, you know, algorithms and all this.
18: Jeez.
19: Yeah. Yeah. Being a parent right now, it's wild.
20: But anyway, you, I'm to take words out of your mouth, do you highly recommend being careful? I mean, because they're going to go out again this morning.
19: Yeah, they are. So. You know, and I don't think it's excessively dangerous heat. Brad, you can correct me if I'm wrong, but you can maybe pre-hydrate, you know, have your kid consume a lot of water throughout the day and then, you know, at night.
18: How about just telling him, get the hell out of the house and go get used to being outdoors for a change.
22: We see it.
18: Become feral.
22: Yeah, McKinney is now 80. Let's see. Addison's 84. McKinney's 80.
19: Yeah. So. To me, that's not bad.
20: That's not bad. Like, there's nothing wrong with 80.
19: Deal, but maybe they're not from here, or they're just...
20: Nothing wrong with 80. Nothing wrong with 90.
19: They're freshmen, come on. So we do have to blame that.
22: I think you're right. They've been air-conditioned all summer.
18: That's when you're the most resilient, is when you're that age, for goodness sakes. 14 years old, that's when you go out in 113-degree heat and play tennis and play baseball and get your friends together and go on hikes and...
19: You preach into the choir. I did all that at that age. It's just different now. All I had was a speaking spell.
18: I'm so tired of adults coddling these kids. A kid faints on the damn sidewalk. You say, well, leave him there.
19: Get up.
20: My
19: God. Squirt some water on
20: you
19: him.
20: You are harsh.
18: Kick him in the side.
20: You're
18: get
20: harsh.
18: The hell up. What the hell's wrong with you?
20: You're harsh.
18: How are you going to fight the Russians?
19: Oh, my goodness.
20: Well, tell Dean to milk it for all it's worth. Fall down, holler for a cheerleader.
18: Yeah.
20: And a glass of water.
18: And he's mouth to mouth.
20: He'll be fine.
19: One of the other drum majors, which my son is one of, is his girlfriend. So that's where.
20: Oh, well, never mind.
18: That'd be some drum major foolery going on there, I bet you.
20: Yeah.
18: All right, coming up at 5:17, the five things you need to know. Traffic and weather on the ones with Julie DeHarty.
10: Still some road work on North Loop 820, that eastbound side as you approach Beach and try to make it to Roof Snow, and you are going to see about a 10-minute delay. And they're still out working on the East Loop southbound as you move past Wilbarger over toward I-20. That's a couple-minute holdup. And then 20, the westbound side as you move from 287 over to the East Loop and then on toward Anglin. So that whole stretch is probably going to take you about 20 minutes or so as we try to wait for them to clear it out of our way. It's just going to take you some extra time. Our next update within 10 minutes with WBAP's first traffic on the ones. I'm Juwiti Hardy.
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22: From the WBAP On-Time Experts 24-7 Weather Center, we are under another heat advisory here through 8 this evening. It runs from noon till 8 because temperatures are going to be back well over 100 for several hours this afternoon. We're planning on a high about 101 this afternoon. Winds out of the southwest 5 to 10 miles an hour. Fair and mild overnight, low 78 to 82. Tomorrow, Wednesday, sunny and hot, high of 102, low near 82. Southwest winds again. Thursday, sunny, hot, a little more humid with a high of 103 and maybe 104 on Friday. This weekend, yes, there will be a minor cold front trying to slip across the Red River Valley into Texas that could allow maybe a high in the mid-90s on Sunday and lows maybe in the 70s early Sunday morning, but not much relief. Right now, it's 81 degrees in Fort Worth, 82 in Dallas. I'm meteorologist Brad Barton.

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4: A better life with Dr. Sanjay Gupta.
5: They say consistency is key, but sometimes you just got to switch it up. A new study out of Harvard School of Public Health found that varying your exercise routine could add years to your life. What exercise someone did didn't matter much. What did matter was that all the exercises together worked all the muscle groups in their body. Now, an added benefit to changing things up is it can help you push through the plateau effect. That's when your body gets so efficient at doing something that you actually stop getting better at it. And we know from previous research that specializing in any one sport at a young age can make someone actually more prone to injury. And as experts we talk to point out, even elite athletes switch up things with their workouts, making sure to target strength, cardio, flexibility, balance, and doing that every single week. I'm Dr. Sanjay Gupta, helping you live a better life.
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15: Good morning. It's 519. It's time for five things you need to know.
17: North Texas police continue searching for one of two men in connection with a shooting that left one person dead in Forney. Police say 18-year-old Jacob Lavoy East Walker of Mesquite is under arrest, but they're still searching for 19-year-old Messiah Clark of Dallas. Now, he was out on bond for a murder charge in connection with the deadly shooting of a 15-year-old last year. Dallas County officials will now have to answer why a murderer was let out of jail only to kill again.
15: Well, as most Americans continue to pushing for secure elections and the passage of the Save America Act, we're learning that Pennsylvania just carried out a voter registration change, a purge, and Republicans gained about 7,000 net voters over Democrats in just a few weeks. Democrats lost about 64,000 voters, bringing the statewide lead down to about 56,000. That comes after New Jersey was exposed for having illegals on their voter rolls.
17: Ooh, the numbers are starting to come in. The U.S. Department of Transportation is out with a new campaign designed to, in their words, get illegal alien truckers off our roads and veterans on them. It's called Freedom Haulers. They say veterans average 42% fewer accidents while driving 98% more road miles. Freedom Haulers can make up to six figures, get medical benefits, make their own schedule, plus there are sign-on bonuses, and all training costs are covered.
15: The multi-state outbreak of salmonella infections linked to eggs has sickened 98 people and hospitalized 26 across 17 states. States, including Texas, we appear to be the hardest hit right now. The recall includes brown, cage-free, and white eggs sold under brand names including Kroger, Brookshire's, and Country Morning.
17: Well, out of nearly 200 cities across the U.S., a new National Wallet Hub survey shows 16 Texas cities made the list of the most stressed cities in America. Yay! Houston ranking as the most stressed city in all of Texas, Ernesto. That's where you hail from. Some of the other cities include San Antonio, Dallas, Arlington, Fort Worth, Grand Prairie, Garland, Irving, and Plano. They looked at things like work, finances, family, health, and safety based on recent government data. They didn't look at traffic.
15: I think traffic, Houston, traffic, heat, and humidity. The humidity is really what
17: it's
15: drives
17: not
15: people
17: this
15: crazy.
17: List.
15: You get off the plane or get out of your car and your glasses fog up. And
18: you know what my favorite thing about Houston
17: Afro
18: is?
17: Mode. Yes.
18: Leaving.
15: Yeah.
17: And you know what? Growing up, we always made fun, because I'm a native Dallasite, and we grew up kind of poking fun at Houston. Mm-hmm. That's kind of what we did.
15: Yeah.
17: And it was always about the smell. Wasn't there like a specific smell to Houston? Like
15: I don't remember that.
19: Yes, gamey.
15: Yeah,
17: I don't remember there being
15: a smell, but
17: because
15: you get used to things.
17: There. Yeah,
18: it went away after you left. Ironically enough, Ernie.
15: Really connected there.
17: Okay, all right.
15: Traffic and weather. Let's touch base with Julie DeHardy.
20: In the process of clearing up the road work on the eastbound side of I-20 as you come from Forest Hill over toward the East Loop. That's still going to hold you up about 10 minutes. There's also some on the westbound side coming from 287 to the East Loop. They're just about finished there. So just a couple taps of the brakes for you. And we still have a backup as they try to clear on East Loop 820. As you're trying to move from Barrie over toward I-20, that's probably going to take you about 10-15 minutes. Just a little bit of a crowd if you're trying to travel on 175 coming in from the Grove toward downtown Dallas. That slow spot is going to be from 2nd Avenue to 45, so give yourself about 2 or 3 minutes to get through. Our next update within 10 minutes with WBAP's First Traffic on the Ones. I'm Juwiti Hardy.
21: From the WBAP On-Time Experts 24-7 Weather Center, another heat advisory from noon to 8 this evening, mostly sunny and hot. High this afternoon, around 101. It was 100 yesterday. 101 today. Wind southwest 5 to 10. Nothing special. Low 78 to 82 overnight. Tomorrow, sunny and hot with a high of 102. A little bit of a warming trend, almost imperceptible. Thursday up to 103. Friday, we could top out at 104, and that could give us a heat stress index that would trigger an extreme heat warning. That's toward the end of the work week. But Saturday, wind should shift around to the north, and we could be at least by a few degrees a bit cooler Saturday night and Sunday. Right now, it's 81 degrees in Fort Worth, 82 in Dallas. I'm meteorologist Brad Barton.
17: Thank you, Brad. Before we jump into this next story, I want to touch on one of the five things that we were talking about. Police still searching for one of two suspected murderers in that shooting death in Forney. The 19-year-old still on the run, Messiah Clark, out on bond for a murder last year of a 15-year-old.
15: How is he out? How is somebody out on bond after a murder?
17: Here's what I wanted to touch on. He had an ankle monitor.
15: Oh, that works.
17: That was,
15: yeah, great
17: okay.
15: idea.
17: Great gosh, job,
18: guys. That usually
17: guys.
18: Stops people.
17: Great
18: yeah,
17: job, Dallas County,
15: it's like
17: yet
15: a,
17: again.
15: It's like a lost in space force field.
19: Yeah. It probably clashed with his
3: a wristwatch.
15: Yeah, probably.
17: Well, and there was an active warrant for his arrest. So now there's another dead person because Dallas County can't wrap its brain around the fact that violent criminals need to be locked up. Okay, now on to the next story. The good news, finally someone wants to overhaul education. The bad news, it's the communists.
15: Really?
17: Okay, yeah. The Democratic Socialists of America are planning a takeover of New York City public schools, admitting that that's where they want to go. They're calling for kids to be educated in a democratic socialist frame and taught to be the godfathers and to be taught the godfathers of communism, Karl Marx and so forth. They want to teach them about that, despite the fact that they've killed millions upon millions of human beings over time.
15: They want to teach class consciousness, the proletariat and the workers and the bourgeois class. They want to teach that stupidity that has failed everywhere it's been done.
17: They say we need to be teaching teachers about institutional racism.
15: Yeah.
17: In the training of, help me with this word, Ernie, pedagogy? What are we doing? Teach them to read. These children can't even read when they graduate. They can't do math. They don't know anything about anything. And now New York is going to hand these sweet little innocent babies over to the communists.
15: Well, that's not necessarily true.
17: Maybe not.
15: I mean, this
17: but
15: is just,
17: it's going you know, that
15: lot of,
17: route.
15: A lot of people throw out that we're going to do this and we're going to do that, but that doesn't mean that's going to happen.
17: But they do have that mayor.
3: Okay, so New York City is communist city now. Mm-hmm. So can you have that? And what will it stop? Will it stop there? And will it? I mean,
17: that's a great question.
3: Stop Atlanta, Dallas, Fort Worth.
17: That's
3: you know?
17: A great question. You know, there's nothing to stop it. They say what starts on the coast makes its way in.
3: Well, you know, this thing called freedom, mm-hmm. that's taking it to a whole different level, and I don't think that's what we meant to have here in America is the freedom to be communist. I mean, you can be communist, you just can't. Like you're saying.
17: Yeah, spread it.
3: We're going to take over the schools.
17: They want to indoctrinate. Now they're doing free pre-K. Like, give us your three-year-old. We'll take care of it. No.
3: And they'll vote yes for it up there.
17: Don't do yes.
3: Well, they're going to vote yes for it.
17: Not realizing that what you're doing is handing them over to be indoctrinated for yet another year. Some of the dissenters are saying that this is not popular. We don't want this. It's going to cause people to leave the schools and go to charter schools and homeschooling and all this, which is great. Homeschool your babies.
15: All right, coming up at 5:37, we're going to play What Year Was It? Brought to you by Advanced Hair Restoration.
17: And straight ahead, new charges have been filed against a North Texas teacher. Monty Cook has that and the rest of your 5:30.
4: A better life with Dr. Sanjay Gupta.
19: There are lots of things you can measure to get an idea of how healthy you are at any given moment. Temperature, heart rate, blood pressure, just to name a few. But how about how healthy you will be and how long you're likely to live? According to a new study out of the University at Buffalo, two simple strength tests are pretty accurate at predicting longevity in older women. One is hand grip strength, and the other is how quickly people can stand up from a seated position without using their arms. By the way, I remember interviewing former President Jimmy Carter when he was quite old and being really impressed how he just popped out of the chair without using his arms. Not a lot of older people can actually do that. But I think the message here is that maintaining strength as you age is going to help you perform everyday activities, but also help you avoid injury and stay independent. I'm Dr. Sanjay Gupta, helping you live a better life.
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2: On the ones.
4: Still in the clearing stages if you're trying to travel on I-20 through the Forest Hill area. We have delays right now from Wichita to the East Loop. That's going to take you about 10 to 15 minutes. And we're still clearing if you're on the East Loop, the southbound side right around Sun Valley. There's a few minute delay trying to get over toward I-20. Seeing some heavy traffic on 287 as you're passing I-30 and trying to merge onto I-35W. That's probably going to take you about 5 to 10 minutes. And we also had some overnight road work on 80 westbound approaching Galloway. Should be just about done with this, but still a couple minutes. Backup. Our next update within 10 minutes with WBAP's first traffic on the ones. I'm Julie Hardy.
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7: From the WBAP On Time Experts 24/7 Weather Center, another heat advisory through 8 this evening. Sunny and hot with a high of 101 today, low 78 to 82 overnight. For 102 tomorrow, tick that up to 103 Thursday and 104 on Friday. Saturday, there is a cold front coming. Looks pretty promising. Not any rain to speak of, but maybe slightly cooler temperatures Saturday night and Sunday. And I mean slightly. Right now, it's 81 degrees in Fort Worth, 82 in Dallas. I'm meteorologist Brad Barton.
3: It's been 3 days since the U.S. and Iran have paused their attacks as efforts to bring back negotiations remain on the table. Fox's Steve Harrigan from Tel Aviv with more.
8: No direct attacks from Iran or the U.S. on each other. President Trump has said all options remain on the table, but for now, the president says he is giving diplomacy a chance to work.
9: No, you can't bribe them. You got to beat them, and we're beating the hell out of them. But
8: Iranian officials acknowledge that negotiations are underway, but they say they are not talking directly to the U.S., but instead are working through third-party mediators. And all is not quiet in the region. Saudi Arabia said it had to shoot down several drones coming out of Iraq. They were fired off by Iranian-backed militias inside Iraq.
3: A former Plano ISD teacher facing new charges involving sexual abuse of children. Paul Campbell is facing three additional warrants for indecency with a child after more victims have come forward in the case. Campbell was booked into the Plano City Jail earlier this month on a charge of continuous sexual abuse of a child. He has since been transferred to the Collin County Jail where he remains. Plano ISD said it continues to cooperate fully with the Plano Police Department as the investigation is ongoing. Israeli Prime Minister Benjamin Netanyahu set to meet with President Trump in Washington today as part of a U.S. trip. Here's Fox's Gernal Scott.
10: Netanyahu's visit to the White House is his first since the conflict in Iran began in late February. A statement from the prime minister's office said the two leaders will discuss strengthening the alliance in order to win the war, as well as, quote, the defining issues of our time. There has been some tension between Trump and Netanyahu, with the president calling him crazy at the G7 meeting in France. Netanyahu is also said to want to talk more about the U.S. nuclear deal with Saudi Arabia. While in the U.S., the prime minister will likely attend the service for the late Senator Lindsey Graham at the National Cathedral. Gernal Scott, Fox News.
3: Your money news brought to you by NetWorthRadio.com. Oil prices fell again this morning as the pause in fighting between the U.S. and Iran gave investors hope for a peace deal. Brent crude down nearly 3% to $85.78 a barrel. West Texas Intermediate dropped 2.5% to $80.59. 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
3: Well, the boys are back in town. Oxnard, that is, the Dallas Cowboys in California for training camp. Now, today the Cowboys will hold their opening press conference. That'll be around 1 p.m. local time. First open practice is tomorrow. That one starting just before noon. First preseason game, by the way, for the Cowboys, Saturday, August 15th against the Seattle Seahawks. Tony Romo taking the week off from golf anyway. Romo is reportedly withdrawn from the Texas State Open Golf Tournament this week following his arrest for OWI in Wisconsin last week. Golf tournament's in Tyler, but Tony will not be joining the field this year. Romo was arrested Thursday night after he performed poorly on a field sobriety test. Maybe he didn't study. Scored appearance scheduled for September the 21st. And the Texas Rangers took the fourth and final game in their series against the Seattle Mariners yesterday, 7-3 the final. They did take 3 out of 4 against the Mariners. Jock Peterson homered twice in this one, had 4 RBIs. Kumar Rocker started on the mound, giving up two runs on four hits, struck out 7 batters in his 6-plus innings of work. Texas now heading to Tampa Bay. They'll begin a 3-game set against the Rays today, and that first pitch is at 5:40. That's a look at sports. I'm Monty Cook.
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2: 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And DFW's most accurate forecast from Chief Meteorologist Brad Barton on the ones.
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0: You know, the story about Tony Romo pulling out of that golf tournament, I'm sure that what happened to him in Wisconsin over the past weekend probably had something to do with that. And I was just thinking, you know, it's amazing that all this goodwill that you've built up over the years, uh-huh, gone in a split second with one incident like that. I mean, it's just gone now.
11: I hope it doesn't affect him too much, but you know it's going to.
12: Yeah, wonder if he's going to come out and say something too, because he is such a, gosh, I would say
11: he needs
12: role
11: to hit
12: model.
11: It head on.
12: Yeah,
11: Justin Timberlake did that.
12: Yes, I was just thinking of Justin. Did he come out and say?
11: Yeah,
12: my bad?
11: He came out and said, "Listen, I screwed up." And,
12: okay, good. Y'all are too old to be acting that way. Well, take it from someone who was.
11: But the downside to Tony Romo, the big downside that nobody mentioned right now, is that he'll never be able to get another golf cart to play golf with.
0: That's true.
11: I'm just teasing.
0: He's going to have the only poor golf cart with a breathalyzer in it. But all that goodwill just gone from one incident.
12: Gone. Yeah, necessarily, uh-huh. I don't. I think, you know, each case is specific to itself, you know, and like Hal was saying, if you come out and face it head on, and you can repair
11: it. Hopefully
12: that.
11: Repair it a little bit.
0: Yeah.
12: Yep.
0: Well, he's got the money. He maybe should hire a PR firm or something to help him get through it.
3: And a driving service.
12: No doubt. Or a helicopter. You're Tony Romo, but that's what alcohol does.
0: Yeah. Download the Uber app.
11: Uber.
0: Do it now.
11: Uber.
0: Let's play What Year Was It, brought to you by Advanced Hair Restoration.
12: We have got 2 tickets to send you to the Black Crows at Dos Equis Pavilion August 14th. We will take caller 5 right now. The number, 800-288-9227. Listen to these following clues and then tell us, what year was it?
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14: 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Pour Some Sugar on Me, Def Leppard. What year was it? 1988, 1989, or 1990?
0: All right, there you go. 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
0: We have Kenny in Springtown this morning, and we have three choices, 1988, 89, and 1990. Kenny, we're going to put you in touch with Hal here because he feels confident this morning.
11: Yes. Kenny.
18: Alrighty.
11: How you doing, pal?
18: I'm doing great.
11: You know, what is the show on TV is that they all, at the end of the show, they always kill Kenny?
12: South Park.
11: South Park.
0: That's right.
11: They always kill Kenny. Aww. All right, Kenny, here we go. Michael Dukakis, don't remember much about that. Don't want him to remember much about it. America Most Wanted, great show. Die Hard, is that a Christmas movie?
20: Yes. Yes.
11: That's the big controversy about that. And then one day, I remember I was pouring some sugar on Ann.
20: Hello.
11: Hello.
12: Continue.
11: Kenny, that was 1988.
12: 88?
11: Yes.
12: Okay. How's going with 88? Kenny, are you going with Hal for these Black Crow tickets, or are you going to go on your own?
18: I think 1988 is a good year. That's the year I was born. Let's go with 88.
11: All right, Kenny. All right, pal.
12: Let's find out if you're a winner.
14: Dukakis the nominee, America's Most Wanted new, Die Hard in theaters, and Def Leppard top 10. The year, 1988.
11: Yes! Yeah!
12: Congratulations, yeah. Kenny. You're going to see the Black Crows.
18: That's awesome.
11: All right, buddy.
12: You
11: All
12: hold
11: right.
12: on.
11: Yeah,
12: and
11: hold on.
12: Joseph will get your info off the air. We'll get you these tickets.
11: I just want to ask you guys, Def Leppard.
0: Yeah.
11: Mm-hmm. Was that fighter pilots? What was Def Leppard?
12: I remember looking that up recently.
0: I don't have any idea.
11: Wasn't it military of some sort? It's DEF.
0: Yeah.
12: Oh, it was a 1975, an arts class, school art class creation, originally spelled DEAF Leppard, inspired by making up mock rock band names while designing imaginary gig posters, and then they altered the name to
0: I see.
12: DEF.
11: Well, I wish I hadn't asked now.
12: But now you know.
11: Well, thank you very much, Carla.
21: And they say today's kids can't read.
11: All right, thank you.
0: Killed the moment there. All right, coming up at 5:47, more police possible on the tollways. Right now, traffic and weather. Here's Julie DeHardy.
22: Downtown Dallas looks like may have a wreck on Woodall Rogers. This is the westbound side right around Field, and traffic's already backed up for about 10 minutes through there, and it looks like we may have a problem on 45 northbound approaching 175. As you're coming over from Loop 12, it's probably going to cost you about 5 to 10 minutes. There is a wreck on 360 at Division. The right lane's blocked, and you're backed up to Pioneer Parkway, so that's going to be about 10 minutes. Still dragging the traffic through as they clear up the road work on I-20, so as you move from Forest Hill over to Business 287, it's going to take you about 10 to 15 minutes. Our next update within 10 minutes with WBAP's First Traffic on the Ones. I'm Julie DeHardy.
21: From the WBAP On-Time Experts 24-7 Weather Center, another heat advisory in effect. Sunny and hot, 101 for the high today, light southwesterly winds. Fair and mild, low 78 to 82 overnight. Sunny and 102 tomorrow, 103 Thursday, and 104 on Friday. That may be the next time we have an extreme heat warning. Now, Saturday, we think we'll probably get up to at least 100, but winds will be shifting around to the north, and we could be slightly cooler Saturday night and Sunday. Right now, it's 81 degrees in Fort Worth, 82 in Dallas. I'm meteorologist Brad Barton.
23: Dr. Fauci will be grilled by Congress this week. Hear why I think he deserves the death penalty on The James Show at 2:05. Ilhan Omar's sister has a registered business at an address shared by other Somali fraudsters. I say we need to deport all of the fraudsters at 3:15. And you can tell James Tallarico's in trouble because he's pushing for reparations at 4:05. That's coming up today, 2 to 5. On The James Show with me, James Parker, on your Texas voice for common sense, News Talk 820 and 93.3 FM.
24: A better life with Dr. Sanjay Gupta.
25: They say consistency is key, but sometimes you just gotta switch it up. A new study out of Harvard School of Public Health found that varying your exercise routine could add years to your life. What exercise someone did didn't matter much. What did matter was that all the exercises together worked all the muscle groups in their body. Now, an added benefit to changing things up is it can help you push through the plateau effect. That's when your body gets so efficient at doing something that you actually stop getting better at it. And we know from previous research that specializing in any one sport at a young age can make someone actually more prone to injury. And as experts we talk to point out, even elite athletes switch up things with their workouts, making sure to target strength, cardio, flexibility, balance, and doing that every single week. I'm Dr. Sanjay Gupta, helping you live a better life.
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2: Good morning, it's 5:49. That's Carla, I'm Ernie, that's Hal, doing his thing as he always does.
3: Yeah, he is.
2: Dallas police may expand dedicated patrols to North Texas tollways as DPS decides to end patrolling the tollway. I've only seen DPS on the George Bush. I've never seen them on the Dallas North Tollway.
3: Well, it's hard to pull anyone over. There's no shoulder.
2: There's really no shoulder there. No, there's not.
4: We have some bad highway systems here. Mm-hmm. We have some great ones. We have some bad ones.
3: Awful ones, yeah. But Dean and I were at my 17-year-old. We're having this conversation yesterday. He brought up, he said, you know, troopers aren't out here patrolling anymore. I said, well, son, do you also know that cities that, you know, whatever part of that they're in, those cities, those officers will pull you over. I know McKinney does enforcement on 121. So does Allen PD.
2: Do they?
3: Yeah.
2: Because I've never seen anybody get pulled over down that area.
3: Oh, goodness, yeah.
2: Yeah?
3: Yeah, you better watch it out there. They're going to get you.
2: Well, what speed are you allowed to go? I mean, this is the speed limit, but nobody's going that. That's the thing about 190 is that, I mean, pretty much from the beginning to the end of it, I've driven the whole thing.
3: Oh, yeah.
2: And I've never driven on it when it was just packed, crowded. So there's plenty of room to run, so to speak. Mm-hmm. It's like letting your dog out in a big open field.
3: Oh, yeah.
2: And people are going whatever speed. It's like the Autobahn.
3: They're going to catch the fastest one. In other words, don't be the fastest person out there.
2: So let somebody zip by you.
3: Yep. Let them go.
2: Okay.
3: And then follow somewhat closely behind.
2: All right. Well, I mean, I've told you before, it's not unusual for me to look down and catch myself driving home on the Dallas North Tollway in traffic that's all moving this speed going over 80.
3: Well, you have to stop clogging up the left lane. Stop that.
2: I'm not in the left lane.
3: I don't believe you.
2: Okay.
4: I'm never in the left lane.
3: I'm always in the left lane.
4: I'm never in the left lane.
2: Honking and shooting the finger. And
3: get out of the way.
2: Yeah.
5: Waving a pistol around.
3: We've
5: seen her.
2: I know exactly what she's doing.
3: But anyway, they will pull you over, so you know, watch out for that.
2: All right, well, anyway, yeah, they're going to start patrolling a little bit more, so if you are a speeder, it's time to slow it down. 5:51, traffic and weather with Julie DeHarty.
6: 360 northbound at Division. They've now blocked off two right lanes on this accident. So you've got a good 15-minute ride as you come that way from Pioneer Parkway. And then 20 eastbound, still clearing up the road work. So we've got some delays from Forest Hill to Business 287 for about 10 minutes. And if you're traveling 45 northbound right around Lamar, we had an accident reported there. So it's right before you get to 175. Right now it's just a couple-minute delay, so they may have moved on. Our next update within 10 minutes with WBAP's First Traffic on the Ones. I'm Julie DeHarty.
3: From the WBAP On Time Experts 24/7 Weather Center, we do have a heat advisory through 8 o'clock this evening. Brad says it's going to be mostly sunny and hot, high around 101.

0: 369 and 389
1: coming
2: in today.
1: Really?
2: Gosh.
1: Okay, well, the prices, Dallas County surrounding areas, anywhere from 345 to 361, a 16-cent spread. So, and
3: I had 385 near Stately Brown Manor.
1: Man. Okay. Fort Worth, Tarrant County surrounding area, a 16-cent spread with prices being phoned in to the Gas Buddy app, or however you log in, 328 to 359. So these are, these could be an hour old, they could be 12 hours old. So,
3: so you don't find them credible at all?
1: Not, well, I don't know what else you have to go by.
3: Yeah. Well, I know the 385 near my house is at one of these specialty type stores that has a McDonald's in it, and so
1: okay,
3: it might be
1: yeah,
3: a little bit
1: yeah.
3: more expensive.
1: Yeah, yeah.
3: But I'm thinking that when I was over by the QT yesterday, it was 369. So
1: yeah.
3: somewhere in that very general vicinity.
1: Well, the QTs were 363, 359 driving in. Joseph, yes, sir.
4: So I was driving down I-20, and I saw a big old sign for Racetrack, which is near where I live.
1: Sure.
4: $5.19 for diesel.
5: Oh, no.
4: Yeah. It has gone up.
1: Golly. Let me just quickly check that for you. I'm glad you brought that up. Diesel, anywhere from, for Fort Worth, Tarrant County, being reported $4.65 all the way up to $5.24.
4: Mm-hmm. Mm. Yeah.
1: Yeah.
3: That's a buttload.
5: That's one way to describe
1: that,
5: it.
1: That is
3: yeah.
1: a
3: no
5: doubt.
1: That is a buttload.
5: I'm trying to find the silver lining, you guys.
3: Here's the silver lining is perhaps that through military action we have stopped a crazy group of people from getting a nuclear weapon, which they would almost surely use.
5: Okay.
1: Well, we've stopped, which gives them time to regroup. That's the only
5: reloading.
1: Way I look at it.
5: All they're doing is reloading.
1: That's all I think.
3: Yeah.
1: Yeah.
3: That's probably true. So I don't know why we keep stopping.
1: I don't know.
3: I have a feeling it's out of necessity. I think we stop because we have to stop and kind of pause and regroup, and now we got to go back at it again. And we're going to have to do this forever unless they can get rid of this regime, which I don't know how you do that.
1: Maybe it's kind of like a spring break in the military.
3: I suppose so, yeah.
1: Okay, there you go.
3: Yeah. They got to ship more weapons over there or do something with it. I'm not sure what it is. All right, coming up at 6:07, it's hot. Kids are going back to school, and parents are worried their kids, their precious little babies, might start dropping like flies on the football field.
5: They already have been, and you're going to hear it first.
3: Okay.
5: Right here on WBP. Straight ahead, an arrest made in a deadly targeted attack right here in DFW. Monty Cook has that, and the rest of yours, 6 o'clock news.
6: A Better Life with Dr. Sanjay Gupta.
7: How often do you stop to wonder whether you should share something that's revealing? Maybe even embarrassing, with a partner, a friend, or even your boss. In her new book called Revealing, The Underrated Power of Oversharing, behavioral scientist Leslie John says doing just that can help you deepen relationships that are vital to your life. We need people to trust us in order to get things like love, friendship, and career success. That's what she told us. When you make yourself vulnerable by revealing something sensitive, it does make other people trust you. In turn, when you ask someone to reveal something about themselves, showing that interest will generally lead someone to like you more. Why? Because people like to be asked about themselves, she says. It also signals that they are discriminating and choosy, but in a good way. I'm Dr. Sanjay Gupta, helping you live a better life.
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3: 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I'm Bonnie Cook from the WBAP 24-hour Breaking News Center.
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4: Found a new wreck for you. This one's in Dallas on 635 westbound at Skillman. They blocked the left lane, so move to the right, and it's going to hold you up about 5 minutes from Plano Road. Two right lanes in Arlington on 360 northbound Division, causing about a 15 to 20 minute delay. And then we have a wreck in Fort Worth, 35W northbound after Golden Triangle. You're going to find it in the HOV lane, so a couple minutes as you try to get there from 287. Our next update within 10 minutes with WBAP's first traffic on the ones. I'm Julie DeHardy.
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7: From the WBAP On-Time Experts, 24-7 Weather Center, heat advisor in effect from noon till 8 this evening, and we're expecting those probably the rest of the week. Sunny, typically hot, really, with a high of 101. Normal high this time of year is about 97, so not much difference. Light southwesterly winds, not too humid. Lows tonight, 78 to 82. We'll be up to 102 tomorrow, and we see a minor cool down, but not until sometime Saturday night or Sunday. Right now, it's 79 degrees in Fort Worth, 81 in Dallas. I'm meteorologist Brad Barton.
3: One of the two suspects accused in a deadly targeted attack in Forney has been taken into custody. According to a social media post by the Forney Police Department, 18-year-old Jacob East Walker now being held at the Forney Detention Center, where he faces a first-degree murder charge. The charge stems from a deadly shooting on Sunday afternoon in the 300 block of Eagle Ridge in Forney, where one victim was found dead. Another suspect, Messiah Clark, remains at large. Two more people executed in Iran over January's anti-government protest. Fox's Jonathan Savage reporting.
8: Abul Fazi Sepahi Bajani and Amir Hussein Safari Hossein Abadi were charged with taking part in the killing of security force members. The pair, the latest in a surge of executions linked to huge anti-regime protests that swept Iran at the start of the year. In June alone, 109 people, including three women, were put to death, most on charges related to political unrest. United Nations experts have condemned a recent hearing in which 12 young men all received a death sentence. Courtroom proceedings were closed, and there have been reports of ill treatment and a lack of access to legal counsel. Jonathan Savage, Fox News.
3: The FBI and Austin Police conducting a criminal investigation into allegations of sexual abuse with Major League Soccer's Austin FC Development Academy.
9: Club sources confirm federal agents have visited the team's training site to interview players. The club has expelled several youth players and suspended many activities following abuse accusations from families. The matter has also been referred to the U.S. Center for Safe Sport. Cameron Fairchild, WBAP News.
3: Your money news brought to you by NetWorthRadio.com. Stock futures are mixed this morning ahead of a plethora of earnings reports this week. Dow futures gained 145 points. S&P 500 futures down 8 points. And contracts tied to the tech-heavy NASDAQ fell 230 points in early trading. Keep connected, DFW, for the latest on the situation in the Middle East on your home for WBAP's morning news, News Talk 820 and 93.3 FM WBAP. I'm Monty Cook.
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10: Cowboys gathering in Oxnard today as the full team reports for training camp. Today, also the annual State of the Team address, which you can catch live on the ticket at 1. Couple of Pro Bowl transactions in the works. Three-time Pro Bowl linebacker Jamal Adams signing on with the Vikings, and two-time Pro Bowl defensive tackle Vita Vea requesting a trade away from the Buccaneers. Jock Peterson's leadoff homer helped spark the Rangers to a 7-3 win over the Mariners. Skip Schumacher with high praise for the DH.
11: And Jock moving into the leadoff spot, he's been as good as anybody in the league in the leadoff spot. I mean, the power combination with on base has been incredibly impressive. 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It's been fun to watch. And this is the Jock that we all remembered anyway.
10: Rangers on the road against the Rays tonight at 5:40. I'm Ryan Baldwin on WBAP from 96.7 to 13 in the ticket.
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7: Good morning, it's 6:06. Among our top stories, the Cowboys training camp starts today. Well, the opening press conference is today. They're going to do a couple of walkthroughs here and there, but the first open practice that public can go to is going to be tomorrow. But Jerry's got his big State of the Team press conference today at, I think, 1 o'clock. Our time, or is that 11 o'clock?
17: Any surprises do you expect?
7: No.
17: None?
7: No, I don't. What, yeah, what okay. Surprises would there be? They have a new defensive coordinator.
17: Yep.
7: And they hired something, a new thing this year. It's a new position, the extremely offensive coordinator.
18: Oh, good.
7: That's a lot of people weren't aware of that position.
19: Joseph was in the running for that.
17: Yeah, they ought to have that. Yeah.
20: Yeah, there was somebody better than
17: yeah.
20: me.
17: Yeah. I can't imagine that, Joseph. No. Yeah.
7: No. Yeah. But, so press conference today, everybody's just kind of settling in, I suppose, maybe take it a day, kind of stretching, get ready, hit the weight room, whatever, and then the first practice is tomorrow, and that begins the Cowboys season and effectively ends the Rangers season.
17: You know, well, I hate to say that, too.
7: That's true.
17: I would like to know what it takes to pack up and move everything to California. And pack it all up and move it back.
7: Mm-hmm. They got like one guy. Know. One guy does it.
17: No, that's impossible.
7: Yeah, he starts on it
19: in a Mayflower truck.
7: Starts out in February.
18: It's a lot of stuff. All their gear, just, the pads, the
17: how
18: things.
17: Many people, and just the cost of moving a football team. Ooh. Back and forth.
7: Well, they do it every time they go out of town. They do the same thing. They don't take the weight room with them, of course.
17: Of course, but they go out of town. They have a dressing room. You know, that they can go into.
7: But they take all the pads. They take everything. They take pretty much everything with them.
19: Maybe they have a summer cottage in Oxnard.
7: Yeah, that's true.
19: They just keep everything there.
17: Okay.
7: Yeah.
17: All right. Here I was trying to get serious a little bit. You got it. There you go. Okay. Yeah,
19: wrong crowd.
7: Yeah, that's very true.
17: Mm-hmm.
7: It's also hot, and kids are now starting summer activities at school. Football starts, I think, next week, but I know kids are in the weight rooms and doing things like that. And
18: my boy's in band camp right now. He's drum major this year, and they started yesterday, 7A to 4P, so they do the outside stuff in the morning. Came home from lunch yesterday, said, Mom, they're dropping like flies. 20 yeah. minutes in, they were dropping like flies.
7: Yeah.
18: At 7:20 in the
7: just
18: morning.
7: Just a hot summer day. I got to tell you, this is all part of the wienerization of kids.
18: I don't know.
7: That they can't handle 85 degrees at 7 o'clock in the morning and they drop like flies.
17: Well, now, he's got a point here. Yeah. He does have a point.
18: Well, and Dean said, Mom, I bet they either locked their knees or didn't have breakfast. Okay, that's a speculation. Also,
7: how didn't you lock somebody else's knees?
17: Anne has had her knees locked for 20 years.
7: Well, that's a whole other story, though.
17: Oh, you're talking sports.
7: Yeah, we're in sports here.
18: Oh, by the way, all the ones that fell to... Thank you, Hal, for that. All the ones that dropped to the ground were freshmen, so there is that. Odds are they were up all night on their phones. That just occurred to me. Had not gotten a lick of sleep.
17: Yeah,
18: and, that's, you know.
17: That's how it starts off.
18: There you go.
17: That's
18: you
17: know, how it starts.
20: Have they been outside all summer, or did the moment they got out of school in May, they went into their room and have gotten not gotten off their phones or their computers or whatever it was?
18: That might be it. That might be it right
20: I,
18: there.
20: You know, I hear these stories about, you know, television, they're so bad about doing this. I'm just embarrassed for these people. They start showing about you have to hydrate this and you have to do the and you have to watch out for the. For God's sakes, man, it's been hot in Texas since the beginning of creation. Well, maybe, we grew up in it. It was no big deal.
18: Maybe we're talking to the transplants. I don't mean Hal's kind, but I mean, you know, a lot of people have moved to Texas that aren't from here. And apparently we have hot weather. I don't know. It's just normal to me. I love it. Bring it on. It's going to be over 100 today. I am not fazed at all by it, but I'm guessing that other people. So also, there are some stricter heat safety standards for Texas high school athletics and marching bands that will become mandatory statewide August 1st, which is coming up. When is August 1st?
20: Take a salt tablet.
18: Let me
20: rub some dirt on it.
17: Salt.
20: That's it.
17: Remember those salt tablets?
20: Salt tablet, yeah, rub dirt on it.
17: Yeah, exactly.
18: All right, here's what they're mandating. UIL is mandating. Oh, where's Brad? The wet bulb globe temperature, or the WBGT heat monitoring safety rules.
17: Yeah, they've used that for quite a while.
20: I may have worked for WBGT at one time.
18: WBGT.
17: The wet bulb monitor is a combination of temperatures, humidities, things like that.
18: Okay, and humidity. That does factor in. I can't even walk the dog if the humidity.
17: And the UIL has a set number. If it gets above a certain number, I don't know what the number is. Brad probably tell you. They don't allow outdoor practicing.
18: They'll cut it off. Yeah. They'll say, come on in. The statewide mandate follows heat-related student-athlete tragedies, including the heat stroke, death of a 15-year-old Lancaster High School student. It says real-time WBGT readings will require schools to adjust practice durations, like Hal was saying, mandate rest and hydration breaks, limit heavy equipment, and provide rapid cooling zones. We didn't have any of that.
17: No, I know it. But you know, the wet bulb temperature may apply to even game day.
18: Really?
17: I'd have to look that up, but I think it does.
18: Because it is hot. I mean, back when I was in marching band, Hal J., do you know how thick our polyester uniforms were? My goodness, you probably couldn't get a bullet through one of those. And then we had the big hat with a feather. Yeah. Now they're real thin.
17: Well, I remember one time you said, Hal, once at band camp.
18: I've never seen that movie, but I've heard about it because I did go to band camp. But anyway.
20: All right.
18: Y'all keep an eye on your babies.
20: Hal, don't you still have a hat with a big feather on it that you wear a lot?
17: Yes, I do.
20: Just weekends. Coming up at 6:17, Cracker Barrel has realized the error of their ways, and they're turning things around. We'll tell you more about it, but right now we got to tell you all about traffic and weather with Julie DeHarty.
21: First wreck on the list is 635 westbound at Skillman. They're in the left lane. Your slowdown is from Plano Road, so an extra 5 minutes for you. Still there in the two right lanes on 360 northbound at Division. That's a good 20-minute backup from Arkansas Lane. Now, this wreck on 35W northbound after Golden Triangle is coming out of the HOV lane. So it's on the ramp where you leave the HOV and you're getting into I-35 traffic. And it's right there as it merges in. So that is causing about a 2 or 3 minute backup. And 35W northbound after Spur 280, there's an accident reported on the right side of the roadway. It is rolling slowly from around Allen Avenue for a good 5 minutes. Our next update within 10 minutes with WBAP's first traffic on the ones. I'm Julie DeHarty.
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7: 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We are expecting a minor cold front trying to approach here sometime Saturday. But still, I have triple-digit heat for today, 101. Tomorrow, 102. 103 on Thursday and 104 on Friday. Saturday could get up to 100, but winds should be coming around to the north, 15 to 20 and gusty. And that should allow temperatures to fall at least temporarily Saturday night into Sunday. Right now we have 79 degrees in Fort Worth, 81 in Dallas. I'm meteorologist Brad Barkey.
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20: Good morning. It's 618. Carla Marion, Hal J., Bernie Brown, The Morning News. It's WBAP. 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All right, we have some interesting information, a lot of controversy at Cracker Barrel. I talked to Rory O'Neill, our national correspondent, about it.
2: Rory, sometimes trying to change things doesn't lead you to better paths.
7: No, and that may be true at Cracker Barrel. You remember almost a year ago, it seems the country went crazy after realizing that big changes were coming to that restaurant chain so popular along so many interstates all across the country. They have been making updates to what you would experience inside the restaurants. Less stuff on the walls, a whole different color palette. But when they announced Uncle Herschel was coming off the logo, that sent everything into a tailspin. And then finally, we got word yesterday that the CEO of Cracker Barrel is out. She's going to step down from the job later this year, which is actually came as a bit of a surprise because the company had actually been doing well in recent months.
2: Wasn't the reason she was hired was to change things because they were declining market share?
7: Right. That was a part of it. You know, Julie Masino came in from working at places like Taco Bell and Starbucks, and she was sort of brought in to refresh the chain. But apparently people didn't like the refresh. They wanted Uncle Herschel on the sign. They wanted the old menu back. They wanted the old hash brown casserole and didn't like the idea that she was expanding things with like a hash brown casserole shepherd's pie to try to get more people to eat at Cracker Barrel at nighttime and expand their dinner options. But people want things to stay the way they were. Even President Trump weighed in on the logo controversy and said they should just admit the mistake and move forward. But what's really been interesting is that, yes, the stock took a tumble late last year, but it's actually more than doubled in 2026.
2: Do you think that a lot of the reaction to all of these changes is people are just tired of seeing things that are familiar to them go away for some unknown reason?
7: Yeah, there is that sense of nostalgia. People don't like to see too many things change. But, you know, there's also this idea, too, that people talk out of one side of their mouth and then take very different actions. Because even when the company reversed course and said, okay, the logo will stay the same, we're not going to change and refresh some of the dining, the atmosphere in the dining room, sales were still going down. It's not as if people said, well, we won this victory. Uncle Herschel stays on the sign. Let's all go to Cracker Barrel for breakfast. They didn't do that. You know, same store sales are still declining, even though there were some bright spots on the corporate horizon.
2: All right. So she's leaving at the end of the year. Is that going to affect the company's value?
7: When the resignation was announced yesterday, the stock did tumble a little bit. Now, they've already picked her successor, a man named David Deno. He comes to Cracker Barrel as formerly serving as the CEO of Bloomin' Brands. That's the company that owns Outback Steakhouse and some other chains. So he's got some significant experience in this space, and let's see how much he wants to change things moving forward.
2: Rory O'Neill, national correspondent. Rory, thank you very much. I appreciate it.
7: Thanks, Ernie.
20: You know, the real thing that I want at Cracker Barrel is in the little store, the general store they have.
10: Yes.
20: I want to go buy that hubcap size peanut butter cup.
10: Oh, that's... I've got one in the car.
20: Do you?
10: Yeah. You never know when you're going to need it.
20: Just in case you need it.
10: Just in case.
20: Yep.
10: But that woman, why are they keeping her around?
20: She's leaving.
11: She's gone.
20: That's what the story
10: is. I know, but she's there.
20: A
10: few more months. Yeah. So I'd walk her out the door as fast as possible.
11: Put her things in a box. You got to go, sister. You botched it.
20: Yeah. Yeah.
11: We're going to replace you with a man.
10: Well, not that. It's just we're, you know, get rid of that DEI crap.
11: My goodness, what were they thinking?
10: You know, I don't know. Well, you know, that's the way they think.
20: Traffic and weather. Here's Julie DeHardy.
12: There is an accident if you're coming out of Garland into Dallas on 635 westbound at Skillman there in the left lane. So you're backed up to about Jupiter now. That's going to take about 15 minutes to sit through. 360 northbound division. Two right lanes blocked on this one, and that's 15 to 20 minutes from Arkansas Lane. Just cleared the wreck coming out of the HOV lane, 35W northbound after Golden Triangle. So as you come from North Loop 820 to Golden Triangle, it's probably going to take you about 15 minutes to drive that. And the right lane's blocked on 35W northbound after Spur 280 near downtown Fort Worth. It's a slow roll off the South Freeway for about 5 to 10 minutes. Our next update within 10 minutes with WBAP's first traffic on the ones. I'm Julie DeHardy.
13: From the WBAP on-time experts 24/7 Weather Center, a heat advisory in effect through 8 this evening, again noon to 8. Sunny with a high of 101 this afternoon. 80 either side of 80 for the low tonight. High tomorrow 102. Could be 103 to 104 Thursday and Friday. A weak cold front will be approaching this weekend. It's not going to do much
20: but it'll at least be a minor change. Right now we have 78 degrees in Fort Worth, and make that 79 in Fort Worth, 81 in Dallas. I'm meteorologist Brad Barkin.
11: All right, thank you, Brad. If you are a veteran and you're looking for a job, the Department of Transportation is looking for you. They are out with a brand new campaign, in their words, to get illegal alien truckers off our roads and veterans on them. They put out an ad yesterday, Secretary of Transportation Sean Duffy did, called Freedom Haulers, and it's a very cool little 1 minute video, and it shows when it's talking about, you'll hear it here in a second, you've driven this and you've driven that. It shows the actual military vehicles like the Hummer and a tank, and I don't even know what this other thing was, but it's a very, very cool video, and they are actively targeting veterans. They want them back on the roads replacing the illegals.
0: Are you a veteran and not an illegal alien?
1: Yippee-ki-yay.
0: Did you drive things like this? Or this? Maybe even this? You drove the toughest roads on Earth, defending our freedoms.
3: Stick around.
0: Why not get paid to drive on ours?
4: You show me a pay stub for $72,000 on it, I quit my job right now.
0: How about six figures? Become a freedom hauler.
5: Do you ever think about that? I like it.
0: We like it too.
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0: And we're blowing up fraud. We want you on the front lines. Your road, your rules. Make your own hours, your schedule.
14: You sure about that?
0: Oh, we're sure.
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0: Did I mention medical benefits and sign-on bonuses? Training costs are completely covered for veterans. Because our heroes treat safety like a mission and rack up more miles doing it. Best part? You'll be on the road in a few weeks.
16: It's happening! Everybody stay calm!
0: What are you waiting for?
16: You can do it!
0: Your next mission deploys now.
11: Always with the eagle at the end. And I do put a link there. It's freedomhaulers.gov. So it's freedomhaulers. And then DOT, which is Department of Transportation. Did that make sense? .gov.
10: Yeah.
11: It sounded I said .gov, but it's freedomhaulers. And then spelled out DOT and then .gov.
2: And, are you any closer to understanding the website here?
10: You know, I thought I was all good this morning.
2: Yeah, I have no idea what you're supposed to look at.
11: They said you can get to work right away, no waiting around. They just want to put people to work who have experience and didn't break into our country and are slamming into people.
10: Well, they're going to have to teach you how to drive those trucks.
11: And the training is free.
10: Yeah, okay. Because you just can't get in one of those things and drive.
11: Correct. So the training is free.
2: Now
11: they
2: you
11: offer
2: tell me.
11: Sign up bonuses, medical care.
10: Yeah, isn't that great? Good for them.
11: Yep.
2: Coming up at 6:37. Cities losing residents to the suburbs. Why is that happening?
11: Sorry to head. Victims of a deadly crash in Kaufman County are being remembered today. Monty Cook has that and the rest of your 6:30.
17: A better life with Dr. Sanjay Gupta.
18: How often do you stop to wonder whether you should share something that's revealing, maybe even embarrassing, with a partner, a friend, or even your boss? In her new book called Revealing, The Underrated Power of Oversharing, behavioral scientist Leslie John says doing just that can help you deepen relationships that are vital to your life. We need people to trust us in order to get things like love, friendship, and career success. That's what she told us. When you make yourself vulnerable by revealing something sensitive, it does make other people trust you. In turn, when you ask someone to reveal something about themselves, showing that interest will generally lead someone to like you more. Why? Because people like to be asked about themselves, she says. It also signals that they are discriminating and choosy, but in a good way. I'm Dr. Sanjay Gupta, helping you live a better life.
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6: 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I'm Monty Cook from the WBAP 24-hour Breaking News Center.
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3: On the ones.
12: The wreck on 635 westbound at Skillman, last check was on the left side of the roadway, so you've got a good 10-minute ride trying to get around it. 360 northbound division's on the right side, that's about 10 minutes. And we still have a problem downtown Fort Worth. This is 35W northbound after Spur 280. The accident's on the right side of the roadway, and it's a slow roll for a good 10 minutes from Allen Avenue. Our next update within 10 minutes with WBAP's first traffic on the ones. I'm Julie DeHardy.
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20: From the WBAP On-Time Experts 24-7 Weather Center, looks like four or five more hot days before a minor cold front reaches us on Saturday, and minor is the operative word there. Today, mostly sunny, high of 101 this afternoon, heat advisory in effect from noon till 8. Lows tonight, 78 to 82. Tomorrow, sunny and hot with high of 102. 103 on Thursday. Right now, it's 79 degrees in Fort Worth, 81 in Dallas. I'm meteorologist Brad Barton.
24: President Trump hits the pause button on strikes against Iran. Fox's Jared Halpern traveling with the president.
25: There were no U.S. airstrikes carried out against Iran over the weekend. President Trump says the pause is because good talks are happening.
26: I think there's a good chance that something could happen. And if it does, good. If it doesn't, we go back to doing what we were doing 2 days ago.
25: Aboard Air Force One, the president tells me he's not losing patience with Iran.
26: I have plenty of time. Their whole shoreline's wiped out. The strait is in very good shape.
25: Iran has targeted commercial vessels in the Strait of Hormuz, a key shipping lane for about 20% of the world's oil and gas. Jared Halpern, Fox News.
24: A family is mourning the death of a mother and her two children who were killed in a crash late Sunday night in Kaufman County. Media partner WFAA Cynthia Izaguirre with more.
27: They were killed in a crash on Highway 80 near the Windmill Farms exit between Forney and Terrell late last night. Investigators say Lanisha Williams' car stalled on the highway. It was hit by an 18-wheeler, which sent it over the concrete railing off the bridge. Williams and her daughters, 14-year-old Sanaya and 9-year-old Avianya Davis, died at the scene. Relatives say the family did everything together.
28: They were a package deal. Where you see her, she always has had her kids.
27: Williams' aunt says the family recently moved to Forney. The family has hired an attorney who is investigating that crash.
24: Republicans in South Carolina gearing up for a special primary election in the wake of Senator Lindsey Graham's unexpected death. Fox's Kristen Goodwin reporting.
29: The filing window for South Carolina's August 11th special Republican Senate primary ends at noon Eastern time. The late Senator Lindsey Graham had already secured the GOP nomination but passed away earlier this month from a heart ailment. He was 71 years old. Those running for his seat and a full six-year term include his sister, Darlene Graham, who was appointed to serve the remainder of her brother's term and has earned President Trump's endorsement, as well as Congressman Russell Fry and Ralph Norman. If no candidate secures at least 50% of the vote, a runoff would take place on August 25th. Whoever advances will take on Democratic nominee Dr. Annie Andrews, a pediatrician, in November. Kristen Goodwin, Fox News.
24: 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Crypto prices down this morning as the broader market deals with uncertainty over the Middle East conflict and upcoming rate decisions by the Fed. Bitcoin dropped 3% to $63,265. Ethereum lost 4.7% to $1,875. And Solana down 4.4%, $7,312. 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
0: Cowboys reporting to training camp in Oxnard today with the first practice scheduled for tomorrow. The annual State of the Team address can be heard live on the ticket at 1. 6 2/3 innings and 2 runs allowed for Kamar Rocker and the Rangers' 7-3 victory over the Mariners. It's back-to-back wins for Rocker, who talks about his recent success.
2: Looking at the lineup, understanding the lineup, trying not to get beat by certain guys, and then also just working with the coaches throughout the week on certain things, on mechanics and throws, and just locking those down.
0: Rangers and Rays square off at 5:40 in Tampa. Meanwhile, the Astros take down the Angels 6-4. That win moves Houston above Seattle for second in the AL West, just 2 games back of Texas. I'm Ryan Baldwin on WBAP from 96.7 at 13:10 The Ticket.
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3: News updates from Monty Cook. Dependable traffic with Julie D. Hardy. And DFW's most accurate forecast from Chief Meteorologist Brad Barton on the ones.
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12: Thank you for joining us. It is 6:36 on the Tuesday, WBAP Morning News, the 28th of July. This month is nearing an end. Among the stories we're following this morning, you may have heard Monty touch on it. We've been following it for a couple of days. There was a horrific shooting at a home in Forney. Police saying this was a targeted attack. They were looking for 2 suspects. Now we are learning that 1 teenager accused in that shooting is in custody. Okay, so that is Jacob, I don't know how to pronounce his name, East Walker. He's 18 years old, in custody. They are still looking for Micaiah Clark. He's 19 years old, and what's important to know about this fella, he was out after being charged with murder last year in Dallas, killing a 15-year-old.
20: So the guy who was killed, was it the guy who was out?
12: What are you talking about?
20: I'm talking about, you said the person was out on with an ankle monitor.
12: Correct.
20: And, yeah, okay. That's the guy who committed the murder here.
12: Yes, that is one of the 2 they're looking
20: for.
12: One is in custody. They're still looking for this one. This one supposedly had the ankle monitor.
20: Uh-huh.
12: There was an active warrant for his arrest because of that.
20: Okay.
12: And now he's taking part in murder number 2 because for some reason Dallas County judicial officials, whatever we want to, what do you want to call them now, clowns, think it's okay to just put murderers back on the streets.
20: Yeah, I don't understand how, and it's the frustrating thing too. It's not just this one incident.
12: No.
20: You hear this a lot.
12: And you're hearing it all over the country, and I, for one, I'm tired of it. Because when is the judiciary going to stand up for citizens who obey the law, bust their butts every day to go to work and take their children to school and shop at the grocery store, and you're letting thugs back on the street every day because of restorative justice. He's a good kid. No, he's not. He's a thug and a murderer, and now another person is dead. I'm sorry. Hi, let me switch to decaf, and please continue.
20: All right, well, I don't know where to pick it up from there, but...
24: Maybe we should start attaching ankle monitors to, like, 90-pound weights.
20: Yeah, it's something.
12: I mean, we had the nurse murdered by a fella who apparently had an ankle monitor as well.
20: Cut it off.
12: I mean, just example after example after example, and putting murderers back on the street. What are we doing?
24: What are they making those things out of? Paper mache?
20: Yeah, apparently so.
12: Golly.
24: Why bother using an ankle monitor? They don't work.
12: There's no point. There is 0 point. What did you expect? He has face tattoos. He has a tattoo on his neck that says Chosen, big as day. If you're out looking about and you come across this fella, don't talk to him. Call 911. But yeah, this is a dangerous guy, obviously. Dangerous. Oh, but so he's 19 now. Last year he was 18, possibly on the fence of 17 and 18. I don't care.
20: Yeah.
12: You made that decision. I don't care how old you are.
20: Yeah, I tend to look at people and what they've done. This idea that somehow that they're not qualified for long-term prison sentences or the death penalty, that kind of thing. I look at what you did. I don't care what your status is.
12: Everyone keeps getting let out. And at what point do we citizens have a right to say, enough, you judges, you freaks, enough, we've had it with you. You guys have blood on your hands. You guys need to go to jail.
20: Yeah, but
12: because we're sick of dying out here.
20: But they know they won't.
12: And they're
20: heroes to many parts of the community.
12: Golly.
20: So it doesn't really matter. I just, I just get frustrated with the same thing. I wonder if that's one of the reasons death penalty is so popular in Texas, is because we don't believe in the judicial system, because we know that we'll give them a life sentence and they'll be out in 7 years
12: that's
20: with
12: right.
20: good behavior. So
12: what
20: the only joke. Way you're going to keep them in is to, you know, sentence them to the chair.
12: We had strong words from Forney's police chief, Kerry White, said, first of all, you're talking about two cowards. Two cowards that left this area after killing somebody that need to be caught. One has already been done it before. My recommendation is if someone comes across them is to notify police immediately, no matter what city they're in. So we know that they fled Forney. And again, the guy with the neck tattoo that says Chosen all over it and the face tattoos that killed a 15-year-old last year, he's free this morning.
20: Yeah, somewhere out there. We just don't know where. Although I'm sure somebody does know where. But,
12: gosh.
20: Yeah.
12: I'm sorry for going off like that, but at some point.
20: Well, it's frustrating.
12: No, there's no one's here for the good guys. No. Zero people are standing up for the good guys at this point.
20: Well, it doesn't seem like there is anybody in city government that does, or city in the district attorney's office that does.
12: Well, no. I mean, who is the guy? Oh, if you could steal $750 or less, we won't prosecute.
4: Crusoe.
12: Huh? Yeah. Oh, yeah. Crusoe.
4: Let him go, Crusoe.
12: Let him go, Crusoe.
20: Which is how he's known in the police department.
12: Yeah.
20: Let him go, Crusoe.
12: Yeah. And so what is that going to do to police morale? You're
20: well,
12: out there.
20: But he's nothing to do with Forney.
12: Nothing to do with Forney. But it's that overall mentality that has.
20: Well, maybe he is. I don't know.
12: Shifted away from protecting citizens to coddling criminals, and people continue to die.
20: Yeah.
12: So.
20: Anyway. Well, there's a whole philosophy out there. Here is the head of the Democratic Socialists, Megan Romer, talking about prisons. She's asking, Shannon Bream was asking on Fox News, if we're talking about abolishing prisons, does that make society better? Is there anybody that should be incarcerated? Here's what the head of the Democratic Socialists said.
5: Yeah, so the long-term plan, when we think about most people who are in prison, they are mostly in prison for crimes of poverty. So when
7: But that's not what I'm talking about. I'm talking about the really,
5: rapists of the when world. Yeah, so when we get rid of this need for crimes of poverty to exist, when we get rid of that destabilizing force that creates so many people who are living in desperate situations and doing desperate things, that brings those numbers down to very small numbers. And then we can collectively decide what we do with those people. I suspect it won't look like the prison system as we know it today.
20: Yeah.
12: That's for real?
20: That's for real, yeah.
12: Okay, well, I thought somebody was punking us. No?
20: No,
12: okay.
20: That's for real.
12: Okay.
20: Yeah, it's all crimes of poverty. All right, coming up, do you get brain fog in the middle of the summer heat? Lots of people do, and we'll tell you why. 641, traffic and weather. Here's Julie DeHardy.
12: There's a wreck for you in downtown Dallas. It's blocking the three left lanes, 35 northbound at Commerce. So you're backed up across the bridge into the Oak Cliff area as you come from 8th Street. That's going to take you about 15 to 20 minutes. Seeing some heavy traffic off of 175 as you come from 310 onto 45 and over to I-30. That'll take at least 10 minutes. We do have some slow traffic on Loop 12 Walton Walker as you come from I-30 over to Irving Boulevard. That's about a 10-minute drive right now. And if you're trying to travel into downtown Fort Worth, you're traveling 35W anywhere from Morningside all the way to 121 is going to take you about 10 minutes. Our next update within 10 minutes with WBAP's First Traffic on the Ones. I'm Julie DeHardy.
10: From the WBAP On-Time Experts 24-7 Weather Center, a few more hot days here. Sunny and hot with a high of 101 this afternoon. Winds out of the southwest, 8 to 10 miles an hour. Low tonight, 78 to 82. Tomorrow, sunny, 102, 103 on Thursday, and maybe 104 on Friday. So a slow warming trend that won't make a whole lot of difference. Saturday, we are expecting winds to shift around to the north, and after a high of 102 degrees, we could be dropping into the 70s for first time for a lot of us. Saturday night to Sunday morning. No rain, though. 79 degrees right now in Fort Worth and 81 in Dallas. I'm meteorologist Brad Barton.
11: 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So hot air.
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14: It's hot. It's 100 degrees outside. I mean, like, it's literally 100 degrees outside.
13: We'll make sure you pre-spire the least amount possible with meteorologist Brad Barton's forecast throughout your day.
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4: How often do you stop to wonder whether you should share something that's revealing, maybe even embarrassing, with a partner, a friend, or even your boss? In her new book called Revealing, The Underrated Power of Oversharing, behavioral scientist Leslie John says doing just that can help you deepen relationships that are vital to your life. We need people to trust us in order to get things like love, friendship, and career success. That's what she told us. When you make yourself vulnerable by revealing something sensitive, it does make other people trust you. In turn, when you ask someone to reveal something about themselves, showing that interest will generally lead someone to like you more. Why? Because people like to be asked about themselves, she says. It also signals that they are discriminating and choosy, but in a good way. I'm Dr. Sanjay Gupta, helping you live a better life.
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2: 6:48, glad to have you with us on the Tuesday WBAP Morning News. Another hot day on tap today. Brad says we will be over 100 today, and tomorrow, and the next day. So does this heat do something not only to our bodies? We know that. We know about heat exhaustion, heat stroke, and this sort of thing. But what about our brains? What happens during the summertime in this intense heat when you have to be out and about in it? Well, we spoke with Dr. Patrick Porter, a brain expert, about that on the Clarity Windows and Doors Newsline.
3: When the temperatures rise, especially over 100 degrees, your brain isn't able to cool off. You might find yourself yawning more because this is one of the ways the brain uses to cool off the brain. But what happens is it's just like your car. If it overheated, it's going to start creating more metabolic waste in the brain. But your brain needs to be at a constant temperature. And you might even find your ears getting warm because the blood that flows through your ears actually goes directly into the brain to heat and cool it. So it's important that we keep our brains cool and maybe even put some ice on your forehead to cool down the frontal lobe.
2: Interesting. Now, is that where wearing a hat comes in? You see a lot of people, you know, especially if they work outside and this is kind of their office, so to speak. Most of the time you see them in a great big old hat. Is that helpful?
3: The hat is helpful because it's going to help to modulate the heat. When we can't control the heat from the outer space, but if we put a hat on, we can cool down the brain it that way.
2: What other symptoms could we be looking at if, in fact, we're getting overheated? Not necessarily from something physical, because look, I was tanning out by my own pool not that long ago, so zero physical activity being done right there, and I felt my heart starting to race, and I thought, uh-oh, I don't know what's going on here. I need to go inside.
3: Yeah, what happened was your body sent a signal to your sympathetic system, your fight or flight system. You don't have to be doing anything to be doing a lot. Your nervous system uses sometimes up to 70% of the energy resources of your body. So just because you're laying there doesn't mean you're not doing a lot of neurological work and using energy in the body. So our body will tell us when there's an alarm, and we need to listen to that, get into some cool air, cool down your body and your brain, and your heart especially will start to speed up because it's trying to flush out that heat out of the brain.
2: That's very important to stay hydrated. Some people talk about prehydration, but how much of that is necessarily going to our brains? I guess I never really even thought about that.
3: Your brain is going to get the first 20% of everything. It's kind of like the government. It's going to get, because it's controlling all these different functions of the body. And what's really important is to mineralize that water, especially during the summer months. Like we used to do in sports, we take salt pills, but you can take your mineralized salt, which is like Celtic salt, and sprinkle a little bit of that in your water, you're going to find that your body will retain more water and keep you cooler. You need to drink half your body's weight in ounces of water. So like yourself, you weigh 108 pounds, let's say, then you're going to do half of that in ounces of water during the day. But in hot days, you might have to add an extra 10 to 20 ounces.
2: Could we be looking at serious brain, I don't want to call it damage, but I will, but you're the brain expert. If we're out there too long and we're not hydrating and we're not listening to the advice, then what are we looking at?
3: The brain will begin to rewire itself to manage the amount of activity it can handle. If the brain is too hot, it will start to do what they call neural pruning, which means your memory, your focus, your concentration, your what we call prevailing awareness will begin to diminish, meaning you won't remember simple things. And you'll think you maybe have dementia symptoms, but these aren't dementia symptoms. This is just effects of the heat. The good thing is that your brain can rebuild itself. So you need to take time out to pause. Don't try to rush through these things because any load on the brain is going to cause more heat in the brain.
2: All right, wonderful. Yeah. Dr. Patrick Porter, a brain expert and award-winning author, speaker, and founder of BrainTap, a leader in technology-enhanced meditation. Thank you so much for your time with us, Dr. Porter. We appreciate it.
3: Thank you for having me.
4: 6:51, traffic and weather on the ones. Here's Julie DeHarty.
5: Had a big wreck in downtown Dallas on the northbound side of I-35 right around Commerce, and they just drove away. So we still have a backup across the bridge from 8th Street, from right around Ewing, actually. That's probably going to take you about 10, 15 minutes, but all lanes are open. And now we have an accident 30 westbound at Haskell. It looks like they're on the right shoulder, but it is a slow roll for about 2 or 3 minutes if you're traveling through the area. We've got some rush hour stuff for you if you're trying to get onto 183 from the North Loop. We do have some brake lights there coming from Boulevard 26 all the way to 121. It's a good 10-minute ride. Our next update within 10 minutes with WBAP's First Traffic on the Ones. I'm Julie DeHarty.
4: From
0: from the WBAP On-Time Experts 24-7 Weather Center. Heat advisory, noon to 8 today. Mostly sunny and hot with a high of 101 this afternoon. Low 78 to 82 overnight. 102 tomorrow and temperatures between 102 and 104 Thursday and Friday. Even Saturday could be over 100. But there is a minor cold front that's going to be, I think, pretty close to the Dallas-Fort Worth area sometime Saturday. Maybe it'll make a little difference Saturday night and Sunday. No rain, but slightly cooler temperatures. Right now, 79 degrees in Fort Worth, 81 in Dallas. I'm meteorologist Brad Barton.
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0: Dallas County in Dallas and surrounding areas, 345 to 359. Which is weird because driving in, I saw 365 and 359 driving into the QTs.
1: Yeah, I saw 359 as well. Which...
2: So I got 385, dear Stately Brown Manor.
1: Oh, you're not.
3: I saw 389.
0: 389?
1: They really? Yep. Fancy, fancy parts of
0: Oh, my goodness, yes.
1: Town,
2: so. Yeah, it's we got special gas out there.
0: Yeah.
2: Our gas don't stink.
0: Is that right?
2: Yeah.
3: Well, Carla's just saying that because where she lives, they run most of those vehicles on wood grain alcohol and
0: yeah,
3: sour
0: about
3: mash.
0: That, yeah.
2: Corn squeezins.
1: Oh,
3: that's
1: rough.
3: Pretty much it, yes.
1: So rough.
0: Okay, so that's really, West Texas Intermediate, $81.80 a barrel.
1: Oh, gosh.
0: Brent crude, $87.20 a barrel.
1: That's high.
0: And Lulu. You think we're making this
3: Lulu.
0: UMMLULU out of the UAE.
2: That's a lot of vowels.
0: Lulu. $89.67 a barrel. All It'd be right. fun to make up names for oil again. Wouldn't it be fun? That'd be a good... And I would love to, write, you know, when you get the Chinese cookie, what are they called?
1: Oh, the fortune cookie.
0: I'd love to write fortunes.
1: Oh, go for it.
0: Huh?
1: Yes, Al J. That should be your next job.
0: How about after dinner, don't get in your car.
2: Yeah, that's a good idea.
0: That's what I would put in there.
3: The antidote is in another cookie.
0: Another cookie. Just to see the look on people's faces. You know?
1: They turn and looking around.
0: Uh-huh.
1: That would be awesome.
0: Yeah.
1: Let's sign Halloween.
0: Open it up. She's probably pregnant. Wouldn't that be? Oh, my God.
2: Your wife doesn't know.
0: Exactly. Anyway, there's gas prices,
1: yes.
0: Oil prices, whatever you want to laugh at.
1: Yeah,
2: all right.
1: Uh-huh.
2: That's Hal's Got Gas. All right, coming up at 7:07, the Cowboy Training Camp gets underway today.
1: Straight ahead, one arrested, another one on the run. Monty Cook has that and the rest of your 7 o'clock news next.
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5: A better life with Dr. Sanjay Gupta.
6: There are lots of things you can measure to get an idea of how healthy you are at any given moment. Temperature, heart rate, blood pressure, just to name a few. But how about how healthy you will be and how long you're likely to live? According to a new study out of the University of Buffalo, two simple strength tests are pretty accurate at predicting longevity in older women. One is hand grip strength, and the other is how quickly people can stand up from a seated position without using their arms. By the way, I remember interviewing former President Jimmy Carter when he was quite old and being really impressed how he just popped out of the chair without using his arms. Not a lot of older people can actually do that. But I think the message here is that maintaining strength as you age is going to help you perform everyday activities, but also help you avoid injury and stay independent. I'm Dr. Sanjay Gupta, helping you live a better life.
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12: 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I'm Monty Cook from the WBAP 24-hour Breaking News Center.
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13: We do have some slow traffic on I-35 coming into downtown Dallas from an earlier accident at Commerce. So if you're coming in from Ewing, it's going to take you a good 10 minutes through there. And this accident that was on I-30 at Haskell is on the right shoulder. So folks are tapping the brakes a little bit. As you come from Jim Miller into downtown Dallas, it's going to take you probably about 15 to 20 minutes. Just getting word that we have a serious accident coming into the Alvord area on 287 southbound at 1591. The roadway is completely shut down. It looks like you're looking at about an hour delay. Our next update within 10 minutes with WBAP's first traffic on the ones. I'm Julie Hardy.
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16: From the WBAP on-time experts 24/7 Weather Center, looks like 4 or 5 more days of this kind of heat. Late July, early August, mostly sunny. 101 today, lows about 80 tonight. High 102 tomorrow, 103 on Thursday, and 104 on Friday. Minor wind shift front coming through with slightly cooler temperatures late in the weekend. Right now we have 79 degrees in Fort Worth, 81 in Dallas. I'm meteorologist Brad Barton.
12: Who's brought to you by the Good Contractors List. Ukrainian President Zelensky coming to the White House with what he says is proof of Russia's involvement in Iran's war with the U.S. Fox's Jennifer Griffin with the story.
17: Zelensky says he will share evidence with President Trump. Russia is providing Iran satellite imagery of U.S. bases in the Middle East, helping Iran target U.S. troops. Zelensky will be in Washington Tuesday to attend Senator Lindsey Graham's funeral. Ukraine says it struck an Iranian ship in the Caspian Sea that was carrying military cargo, highlighting the growing Russia-Iran partnership and eliciting anger from Iran's foreign minister. Quote, Zelensky has attacked an Iranian commercial vessel, killing a sailor, a blatant UN charter violation. What the freeloader in Kyiv did cannot go unanswered.
12: Iran has provided Russia with thousands of attack drones since the start of the conflict in the Middle East. One teenager in custody, another still on the loose in connection with the deadly shooting of a young woman inside her Forney home on Sunday. Police say that 18-year-old Jacob East Walker has been arrested on a first-degree murder charge, while 19-year-old Messiah Clark remains at large. Investigators say both suspects knew the victim and other people inside the home. Clark is also charged with murder in an unrelated 2025 Dallas shooting. Sergeant Michael Swinton was killed in action recently during the controlled demolition of a downed Iranian drone in Iraq. His wife Mia spoke to Fox and Friends First yesterday, and Fox's Kevin Uretsky has more.
9: Mrs. Swinton told the nation about her husband.
18: He cared about anyone he crossed paths with.
9: She added that he truly believed in what he was doing.
18: He really trusted, you know, the country's leadership to get things right, you know, despite everything that was going on.
9: And she thanked the Army for its support following her loss.
18: My community has been so supportive, and I appreciate everything they've been doing for us.
9: As for how she wants her husband to be remembered, Mia Swinton said,
18: the man he was. He loved his family. He cared for his friends.
9: In addition to his wife, Sergeant Swinton leaves behind a 6-year-old son and a 4-year-old daughter. Kevin Uretsky, Fox News.
12: 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The Coca-Cola Company announced that milk brand Fairlife has resumed the majority of its production in the U.S. This comes after a ransomware attack halted operations. It's unclear when the breach occurred. Coca-Cola, which purchased Fairlife in 2020, said their company is working diligently to restore impacted systems and operations. Beverage giant added that product quality and safety have not been impacted. Keep connected, DFW, for the latest on the situation in the Middle East on your home for WBAP's morning news. 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I'm Monty Cook.
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19: Cowboys gathering in Oxnard today as the full team reports for training camp. Today, also the annual State of the Team address, which you can catch live on the ticket at 1. Couple of Pro Bowl transactions in the works. 3-time Pro Bowl linebacker Jamal Adams signing on with the Vikings, and 2-time Pro Bowl defensive tackle Vita Vea requesting a trade away from the Buccaneers. Jock Peterson's leadoff homer helped spark the Rangers to a 7-3 win over the Mariners. Skip Schumacher with high praise for the DH.
20: And Jock moving into the leadoff spot, he's been as good as anybody in the league in the leadoff spot. I mean, the power combination with on base has been incredibly impressive. He's on fire since then. It's been fun to watch. And this is the Jock that we all remembered anyway.
19: Rangers on the road against the Rays tonight at 5:40. I'm Ryan Baldwin on WBAP from 96.7 and 13 in the ticket.
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11: 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And DFW's most accurate forecast. From Chief Meteorologist Brad Barton on the ones.
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22: Among our top stories at 7:08, the Cowboy training camp begins today. The press conference will be happening today about 1 o'clock our time. Jerry Jones will come out and tell you exactly what the state of the team is. Then he'll tell you that everything is fine. Nothing to see here.
23: Super Bowl ready.
22: Yeah. They'll be Super Bowl ready. They're feeling good about this year.
23: You know, to me, the story is the defensive, the new defensive guy, and is he going to turn the team around defensively?
22: That's the big question.
23: That's what put him in,
22: And what
23: in
22: can
23: the
22: they,
23: hole got last year.
22: And what can they say? I mean, what can he really explain this year that because he has nothing to base it on?
23: All he has to say is, we don't know yet.
22: Yeah, we hope so. That's the idea. So.
23: Yeah.
13: Oh, he's going to say we're going to go all the way. Doesn't he generally say
23: that? Well, you may be
13: this
23: right.
13: This is the year. Yeah. This is the one.
23: Mm-hmm.
22: So. He's not getting any younger. And so my guess is he's really itching for an opportunity to go deep into the playoffs at least, but probably take it all the way to the end. But I, you know.
23: What's going
22: to
23: happen is the year after Jerry Jones dies, they'll win the Super Bowl.
13: You think?
23: Yes, it's
13: that.
23: In the cards.
13: I know. I've thought about that. Well, I've wondered about that as well.
22: So. Yeah. All right. Well, here's Jerry.
0: I do have all the details, and if it's in a public record, but I... I do have all of the details.
13: Okay.
22: So,
23: there you go. All right. Yeah.
22: He knows what's going on.
23: It's wonderful.
22: That's the important
23: thing.
22: You
23: ever been to Cowboy Camp?
22: No.
13: No.
23: We were on a trip one time and went through Oxnard and looked, saw where they were. They weren't there. They weren't at camp. We just happened to drive through it.
22: You've been at Ranger Camp, though.
23: Oh, yes.
22: Taking a few pitches.
23: Did some ranger camping, and that was fun. Fantasy camp, ranger camp.
1: As you can
23: camp.
1: Remember any of the rangers camp.
23: Well, yeah.
13: Wow.
23: I was just looking through online stuff here this morning, came across a picture of Bobby Valentine.
13: Oh.
22: Wow, now there's a name that goes back.
23: I know it.
13: Blast from the past.
23: I know it. A lot of people didn't really like him too much. I always liked him a lot because he was always a great friend of the radio show.
22: Mm. Whatever happened to old Bobby V? Is he still around?
23: I don't know. Yeah, well, let me see if I can find the picture again. I don't know where that picture was.
13: I'm looking him up. I always liked him.
23: It might be. He's got he's got gray hair now.
13: He's 76.
23: Is he 76?
13: Look at you.
23: Yeah.
22: Okay.
13: What's he doing now?
22: He's doing what 76-year-old.
23: Oh, but anyway, the Cowboy Camp, it's got to be fun. If you're a fan and you like the Cowboys, the Cowboy fans are worldwide.
22: Yeah.
23: You know?
22: I mean, it's once again, you got to give Jerry Jones a little credit. He's turned training camp into a moneymaker.
23: Oh, if somebody asked me, they said, would you let Jerry Jones touch your money?
22: Oh, my
23: God. I said,
22: God.
23: I'd give him every penny.
22: Yeah, absolutely. Yeah. He seems to know what he's doing.
23: Are you kidding?
22: Yeah.
23: Yeah.
13: Bobby Valentine, by the way, is a senior advisor, media analyst, and youth sports advocate, recently being inducted into the New York Mets Hall of Fame.
23: Yeah.
22: Okay.
23: There you go. Yeah. All right.
22: All right, coming up at 7:17, some shenanigans taking place at DFW Airport. Dallas Express investigates.
23: We'll There's a terminal the for that.
22: There is one
23: yeah,
22: for that.
23: Terminal yeah. H, I think, is where you can do your shenanigans.
22: The shenanigan terminal. Uh-huh.
23: Shake it all you want.
22: Yep. Traffic and weather, 7:11 right now. Traffic and weather with Julie DeHardy.
13: There is a wreck to watch for if you're traveling west on I-20 and you're getting onto northbound 408. It's going to be on the left side, and it is backing up that ramp for a few minutes. Slow traffic still trying to get into downtown Dallas as you're trying to move from Ewing on I-35 into the Mixmaster. It's a good 10-15-minute ride. We've got some delays on I-30 as you're coming in from Dolphin into I-35. That's going to take you a good 10 minutes. And we do have a big accident if you're coming from Sunset to Alvord on southbound 287 at 1591. It looks like we've got at least a 30-minute delay. Our next update within 10 minutes with WBAP's First Traffic on the Ones. I'm Julie DeHardy.
3: WBAP weather for Milestone Heating, AC, Plumbing, Electrical, and more. We got up to 100 yesterday at DFW Airport, and we're looking for highs near 100 again today. In fact, probably through the end of the work week. Some minor changes this weekend. Here we go. Heat advisory today through 8 this evening. High this afternoon, 101. Wind southwest, but only 5 to 10 miles an hour. Fair and mild overnight. Lows either side of 80. Tomorrow, sunny and hot with a high of 102. We'll say 103 Thursday and 104 on Friday. And by then, the heat stress index could be at or above that 110 mark, which would trigger an extreme heat warning. That's possible. Saturday, we are expecting a high near 100, but winds are going to shift around to the north, be fairly gusty for a while. It could draw in slightly milder air, maybe a not-so-hot front, but we'll take it. Right now, we have 77 degrees in Fort Worth, 81 in Dallas. WBAP Weather Service of Milestone Home Services. 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
2: Dr. Fauci will be grilled by Congress this week. 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Ilhan Omar's sister has a registered business at an address shared by other Somali fraudsters. I say we need to deport all of the fraudsters at 3:15. And you can tell James Tallarico's in trouble because he's pushing for reparations at 4:05. That's coming up today, 2 to 5. 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
7: There are lots of things you can measure to get an idea of how healthy you are at any given moment. Temperature, heart rate, blood pressure, just to name a few. But how about how healthy you will be and how long you're likely to live? According to a new study out of the University of Buffalo, 2 simple strength tests are pretty accurate at predicting longevity in older women. One is hand grip strength, and the other is how quickly people can stand up from a seated position without using their arms. By the way, I remember interviewing former President Jimmy Carter when he was quite old and being really impressed how he just popped out of the chair without using his arms. Not a lot of older people can actually do that. But I think the message here is that maintaining strength as you age is going to help you perform everyday activities, but also help you avoid injury and stay independent. I'm Dr. Sanjay Gupta, helping you live a better life.
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1: 7:18 on the Tuesday WBAP Morning News. So glad to have you with us. Thank you. Right now, live on the Clarity Windows and Doors Newsline, we say good morning to Carlos Tercios from the Dallas Express. I want to get more information from the story you guys broke investigating immigrant rideshare racketeering at DFW Airport. Now, I don't know if these are illegal immigrants or legal, but let's see if I get this right, Carlos. Good morning. So you have Uber drivers that are legit. They're there working on DFW property. They get a hit that says, hey, we've got a customer. They go wait for the customer. The customer never shows up because this network, this scam network, has somehow intercepted that request, and then they go pick up the person. Is that, am I getting that right?
8: Thank you for having me on the show. Yes, essentially what's taking place is that there is, and what the Uber drivers have told us, the American Uber drivers have told us that they suspect there is a spoofing operation taking place at the DFW airport where there are people that are manipulating the app, and they are essentially, they have several devices, they have several phones and tablets, where they have several people under one account, essentially helping that one account that they run stay on top of the queue all the time. So they take all of the rides for all the other Uber drivers. And if you read the article, the Uber driver said that he had to wait like 45 minutes or more, and he didn't get a single ride. I did speak to another former Uber driver yesterday. I used to do pickups at the airport, and at one point he said that he waited like 2 hours and he just left. So there is something major going on at the airport, and many of the people that we encountered when we were investigating were foreign nationals. They couldn't even speak English. Many of them were Muslims. There were also quite a few that were from Latin America since they spoke Spanish. And by the looks of the investigation, they were working separately. Each group were working separately because when we spoke to the group from Latin America, they basically were blaming the Muslims and the Hindu groups in the parking lot of using signal blockers, and that's on the article itself, and that they were taking rides from them. So it appears that there's some kind of competition within each, among the groups, because the Latin American group that we spoke to, they also had multiple devices and tablets. So there's also suspicion that they're also participating in this spoofing operation. We don't know to what extent, but it is very bizarre. It's like a carnival when you go inside the parking lot. It's just large groups of people. And when we went there, it was like 10:30 p.m. The first time I went there, and it was like large crowds of people. It's like, might as well just have a little festival at that point.
9: So these two groups are actually mad at each other because they're out frauding each other?
1: Yeah.
8: By the looks of it, yes.
1: It is.
9: What is DFW doing about this?
8: Well, we reached out to the airport, and we also did reach out to Lyft and Uber, and we have not heard back from them whatsoever. Now, what I will say is that the
9: translation, they didn't know what was going on.
8: Yeah. They probably didn't, or they don't care, because what the Uber driver told us, the one who gave us this story, is that he has been reporting this issue since last August, for a whole year. And they have done nothing. We've also received many people commenting on their experience at the DFW airport, saying that they've reported this issue to the airport. Nothing has happened whatsoever. The former Uber driver that I was talking to yesterday said that, he would see all these strange things like 4 years ago.
1: Wow.
8: When he was an Uber driver. He doesn't do Uber anymore. But it is extremely concerning because, are the people that are picking you up, are they actually Uber drivers, or are they foreign nationals that are working for this scheme.
1: Right, and that's I want to touch on that, and I hate to cut you off, Carlos. We're up against the clock. We need to get folks caught up on their commute. We'll come right back to you, so don't go anywhere. But yeah, we want to get to that angle. Who is really driving you home, you and your family, right? It is time for traffic and weather. Let's get right to Julie DeHardy.
2: We've got a wreck now for you on the westbound side of I-30 right around Munger. They're blocking the right side of the roadway, and traffic's already backed up as you're trying to move that way from around Jim Miller. It's going to take you about 15 minutes. We're still there on 408. It's northbound right as the ramp comes on from I-20, and they're blocking the left lane. So that's backing up the ramp for a good 5 minutes. And we do have a big wreck if you're trying to travel between Sunset and Alvord on southbound 287 at 1591. At one point, it was completely shut down, and then they were letting some traffic trickle through. So you are going to have at least a half hour backup. Our next update within 10 minutes with WBAP's first traffic on the ones. I'm Julie DeHardy.
3: From the WBAP on-time experts, 24-7 Weather Center, mostly sunny, typically hot again today with a high of 101. Winds out of the southwest, not much help, 5 to 10 miles an hour. Lows tonight, either side of 80. We'll be up to 102 tomorrow and 103 on Thursday. Right now, 77 degrees in Fort Worth, 81 in Dallas. I'm meteorologist Brad Barton.
9: Carlos, the frustrating thing is people know about this. What are the police doing about it? I mean, it seems like maybe they need to get involved if the airport's not going to cover it.
8: So the police, the DFW police, actually did show up when we were investigating that day, since the Muslim group that we were wanting to ask questions called 911. They showed up. And we told the police essentially the tip that we got, the concerns that Uber drivers have been, have been raising for a while. And the DFW Airport police, you know, they did defend us, you know, because they were saying that group was basically wanting the police to shut us down and not record them. And they said, well, it's, you know, their First Amendment right. They can do that. But by the looks of it, you know, heard a conversation, it's like he wasn't even that surprised of the allegations that I brought up. And we have received reports that the police have shown up at that parking lot, but they have done absolutely nothing in actually investigating what's going on, investigating devices being put on their trash cans, investigating what really is going on, and also just taking seriously the reports from Uber drivers, because they have received reports from Uber drivers, but nothing has taken place whatsoever. And so we're hoping that with this story, perhaps we have some federal intervention of some kind, because there was a case up in New York by the DOJ where they arrested several people on a major scheme that essentially was a replica of what we are reporting here at the DFW airport. So it has been reported in the past by the DOJ.
1: Yeah, and I'm guessing when you order an Uber, you know, I'm guessing those drivers are vetted somehow. You know, that's how you get hired on. You maybe have to have a background check. But if these scammers are hacking those calls, those requests, you are getting just some random guy who may not even be legally in this country. Is that right?
8: That is the major security concern that everyone should be asking: is the Uber driver that you're getting, is it actually an Uber driver, or is it a foreign national that has no ties to Uber? And at that point, that is a security issue, and that needs to be heavily investigated.
9: Carlos Tercios from the Dallas Express. We'll keep in touch. I'd love to find out how this actually turns out. Mm-hmm. Carlos, thank you for your time. We appreciate it.
1: Thank you.
8: Thank you.
9: Coming up at 7:37, kids dropping like flies because it's over 80 degrees.
1: And straight ahead, there's been an arrest in a deadly crash in McKinney. Monty Cook has that and the rest of your 7:30 news.
6: A better life with Dr. Sanjay Gupta.
7: They say consistency is key, but sometimes you just got to switch it up. A new study out of Harvard School of Public Health found that varying your exercise routine could add years to your life. What exercise someone did didn't matter much. What did matter was that all the exercises together worked all the muscle groups in their body. Now, an added benefit to changing things up is it can help you push through the plateau effect. That's when your body gets so efficient at doing something that you actually stop getting better at it. And we know from previous research that specializing in any one sport at a young age can make someone actually more prone to injury. And as experts we talk to point out, even elite athletes switch up things with their workouts, making sure to target strength, cardio, flexibility, balance, and doing that every single week. I'm Dr. Sanjay Gupta, helping you live a better life.
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2: Looking at Addison, we've got a wreck on the Dallas North Tollway, northbound side at Beltline. They're in the right lane. You're already backed up through the Galleria and almost back to Forest at this point. So that's going to be a good 20, 25 minutes. And then if you're trying to travel 30 westbound at Munger, the right lane's blocked. That's about a 15-minute backup. They did clear our 408 northbound after I-20, so that's looking much better on the ramp. And we've got a closure if you're trying to come from Sunset to Alvord on 287 southbound at 1591, at least a half-hour delay. Our next update within 10 minutes with WBAP's first traffic on the ones. I'm Julie Hardy.
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3: From the WBAP On Time Experts 24/7 Weather Center. Mostly sunny with a high of 101 this afternoon. Winds out of the southwest 5 to 10. Low tonight 78 to 82. Tomorrow, sunny and hot with a high of 102 degrees. I think it may be 103 to 104 Thursday and Friday. But a cold front, or maybe a not-so-hot front, is headed here sometime Saturday. Right now, 77 degrees in Fort Worth, 81 in Dallas. I'm meteorologist Brad Barton.
9: News brought to you by Silver Creek Materials. A pause in U.S. military strikes on Iran appears to still be holding, as officials say there have been progress in peace talks. Fox's Steve Harrigan reporting from Tel Aviv.
17: After some heavy fighting now for the past 2 weeks, it has been largely quiet for the past 3 days. No signs of U.S. attacks going into Iran. No Iran strikes against U.S. positions. This after 13 straight days of U.S. attacks against Iranian positions inside of Iran. President Trump has said he has all options on the table remaining to him, including a major attack against Iran, but for now, he is making room for diplomacy. Iranian officials say negotiations are going on, but they are not direct talks between Iran and the U.S. Instead, Iranian officials say they are working through mediators.
9: Meanwhile, Saudi Arabia and the Iran-backed Houthis are trading attacks after the Houthis targeted Saudi ships moving through the Red Sea. A 51-year-old man was arrested on two counts of manslaughter for a crash that left an elderly couple dead. McKinney police say that James Armont was racing when he crashed into another car at the intersection of Custer Road and Bedford Lane on July the 17th. 77-year-olds William and Sandra Lazarus were killed in the crash. Armont was taken to the hospital for injuries he received in the crash. Collin County jail records show his arrest. Residents in the area are asking the city to install a stoplight and reduce the speed limit through the area to prevent another such tragedy. Funeral services being held for the late Senator Lindsey Graham at the Capitol today and then tomorrow in his home state of South Carolina. Fox's Jessica Rosenthal with more.
18: The casket carrying the late Senator Lindsey Graham will be brought into the Capitol Rotunda for a ceremony. This morning, congressional leaders are expected to speak. And while this event is closed to the public, it will be live streamed. He will then be taken to the National Cathedral for a ceremony there. At 2 o'clock, President Trump is expected to speak. The funeral procession then moves to South Carolina Wednesday. Graham will be taken to the State House in the morning. There will be an F-16 flyover, followed by a ceremony at the First Baptist Church of Columbia. His office says the late senator will be buried in Pickens County in a private burial. Jessica Rosenthal, Fox News.
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19: West Texas Intermediate crude oil falling another $1.15 this morning, $81.45 a barrel. The Dow up 440 points and rising, led by Sherwin-Williams up 7%. But it's AI mania in reverse. The NASDAQ 100 down by 0.2%. Corning reports a 30% gain in profit over last year, but the stock pounded by 17%. Western Digital, Micron, both down 7%. We get the home price indexes this morning, and tomorrow we'll break down the change in value for your North Texas home. 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
21: With 47 days until the season opener, Cowboys are reporting to training camp in Oxnard. Make sure to catch the Cowboys State of the Team address at 1 o'clock on the ticket. With the remaining 26 NFL teams in training camp today, a couple of Pro Bowlers looking to move. Linebacker Jamal Adams signing with the Vikings. Defensive tackle Vita Vea asking for a trade from the Bucs. Rangers take the series finale 7-3 over the Mariners. Texas takes 3-4 against their division rival. Skip Schumacher attributing it to the rotation.
22: We are facing four really good starters on their side, and so the offense had to step up because we knew there was going to be tight games potentially, and our starters were going to have to match their starters, and they did, and then some, because of what Rocker provided today.
21: 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I'm Ryan Baldwin on WBAP from 96.7 and 13.10 The Ticket.
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20: 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And DFW's most accurate forecast from Chief Meteorologist Brad Barton on the ones.
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1: Well, the Tuesday morning news continues here on WBAP. It is now 7:37, the 28th of July, as we are barreling our way into August. It'll be hot today and tomorrow and the next day and probably in the next month or two. But anyway, Brad will be back here momentarily with all of the official highs. Now, we've got a little more on a story you may have heard in Monty's newscast. A driver is now charged with manslaughter after a horrific crash that happened in McKinney last week. And the guy's name is James Armont, 51 years old, this fella.
9: Really?
0: arrested on two counts of manslaughter, allegedly street racing, and crashed into a minivan. Now, the people who lost their lives, they were William and Sandra Lazarus. They were both 77.
9: Street racing at 51 years old?
0: And you took out a beloved, beloved couple in Collin County, members of local schools. They were just a wonderful couple by all accounts. Nearby residents say speeding and racing are frequent on that stretch, and they're urging officials to put in a stoplight at that intersection. But we had been kind of hearing the buzz about, if you look on various social media posts from the crash, and of course it sounded horrific. I mean, all of the neighbors who made an account of what happened, and then you look on the post and you say that part of McKinney is dangerous, they need to do something about it, and on and on and on. And then you just get to wondering, at what point do we the people have a say in keeping ourselves safe? However, if you have a nutbag who's 51 years old and is still racing, I mean, what is this fella that you're 51 years old?
9: Yeah, at some point, you know, it's like saying, I think I'm going to start smoking at 51. Yeah, that's smart.
0: You're racing in McKinney. Like, what, did you want to win a prize? I mean, was there was there a girl out there with flag? Like, what goes through the 51-year-old brain that says, I'm going to race this cat here in just suburban McKinney? So stupidly that you plow into just some innocent 77-year-olds and take out their lives. Some people say it was horrible. It sounded like an explosion.
9: Do you know what time of day this was?
0: It was
9: Is it early evening? Or because I see, I coming in at the time that we come in, most people are not on the road. Most normal people are not on the road at 2:30, 3 o'clock in the morning. The people are out at 2 o'clock, 3 o'clock in the morning driving on the freeways. Let's just say they're unconventional in a lot of things that they do, and especially the way they drive. And tend to see a lot of things that you think, good God, man, how in the world are you? How have you lived this long doing? But that happens all the time.
0: Yeah, I don't know what time of day it was. Okay. I know Donald was on shift taking 911 calls. He said the center just blew up.
9: Yeah, but
0: left and right just blew up. And it was horrific. People were seeing things that no human should ever see. There are calls to really do something about that stretch. But again, when you have a nutbag racing, again, what's the goal of that, buddy?
9: Yeah.
0: What is the goal of that? So now he's got two charges of manslaughter against him, and hopefully the justice system does this right, because I did also read somewhere he has a lengthy rap sheet that includes a lot of speeding tickets.
9: Yeah, another beta male trying to prove something. So, all right, well, there you go. That's a sad reality that's out there right now. I have a quick clip I want to play for you. Dr. Fauci's diaries were subpoenaed, apparently, and now everybody's reading, and a lot of stuff is coming out about what he talked about to himself. By the way, I got to be honest with you. If I had a diary and there were things in it and they got subpoenaed, that diary would be in the fireplace.
6: Thank you.
9: Immediately.
6: This is the one thing I've been wondering. Is that Dr. Fauci this stupid?
0: Yeah.
9: I mean, I would just say, you know what?
0: Well, my question is, okay,
6: that's
0: I'm in a room full of gentlemen, I'll say. Do you guys have a diary? I mean, I didn't know guys wrote stuff in diaries.
6: No, I don't. For men, it's supposed to be a journal. Journal. People journal all the time.
0: Journaling, I can understand, but writing in how much people love you and how famous you are, and you got to go
6: good
0: on
6: gosh.
0: Dancing. I mean,
7: I've got one simple reason why I don't have a diary: statute of limitations.
9: Yeah, sure.
6: There you go.
7: There
6: you go.
7: Setting myself up.
6: I got to show you chapter 3 of mine. Then.
9: This is Senator Rand Paul.
8: You know, one of the biggest items that we found in there was that in January of 2020, he already was acknowledging that the virus didn't originate in the marketplace. For years, he's been telling it. If you interviewed him last week, he's probably still telling you the reason we think it came from nature is because they had these exotic animals, and that's where SARS came from previously. But he knew. He already knew. And we've known this for a while, that other people knew, but we didn't know he actually knew and was acknowledging that it didn't. The earliest people who got COVID were not associated with the marketplace. The Chinese CDC was saying this in January of 2020. He knew it. He told Dear Diary, but to the public, he commissioned this paper called Proximal Origins, and in it, they go on and on saying it's implausible that it came from the lab, and we're really convinced it came from these wild animals in the marketplace. But that level of dishonesty is really astounding.
0: Yeah, he also included in his writings the lethality of COVID, which was not at all what he publicized. He publicized that it was far deadlier than it truly was.
6: What is the downside to all this? So well, he lied. He lied about COVID. He lied about where it came from. So what?
5: He ruined the economy.
9: There are a lot of things. Well, see, that's
5: people went out of business.
9: There are a lot of things that that he talks about, and Rand Paul didn't talk about any of that in that clip. But it was his relationship with the media. It was the fact that he liked wielding, his words, liked wielding the power to shut down New York, liked wielding the power to shut down the economy, et cetera, et cetera. He was drunk with power, and the media kept feeding it to him, and the idea of being a celebrity became his goal.
6: Okay, so they've done it. You've done all this. What would they charge him with?
9: Nothing.
7: Nothing. He's been pardoned already anyway.
9: Unless
6: well,
9: of course,
6: he could perjure himself.
9: Unless he perjures himself. Yeah. Yeah.
0: Yes.
6: He could perjure himself.
0: All indications are, according to Rand Paul, that he has. That he has. So.
9: Well, this it'll have to be in his next testimony as he goes before Congress. I think it's either today or tomorrow. That's when he'll have to perjure himself. That's where
0: you'll have to ask him.
9: You'll have to ask him embarrassing questions, and he'll have to either say yes or no.
5: Because he's given up the Fifth Amendment protection by accepting
9: the pardon. The fact that he accepted the pardon should tell you a lot.
0: No doubt.
6: Sure.
0: No doubt.
6: Okay, so let's say he's guilty. Of what?
9: It would be a perjury. Mm-hmm. That's about the only thing they can get him for now.
6: Seems to me like a bunch of wasted time.
9: If he goes in and lies to Congress, well, I don't know. You know, the people, they got O.J. for kidnapping people over memorabilia, when in reality that was a bogus charge.
6: Exactly, yeah.
9: You know, but they really got him for the murder that they didn't get him for. So sometimes justice works like that, I guess. All right, coming up at 7:47, Scott Robbins, Markley Van Camp and Robbins going to be here to talk about the Midday Show. 7:41, traffic and weather. 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
2: Dallas North Tollway northbound at Beltline with a wreck in the right lane. You're backed up to 4. So that's going to take you a good 20 minutes to get through. We do still have some heavy traffic on I-30, even though they cleared up the wreck at Munger. As you come from about the St. Francis area into downtown Dallas, it's going to take you about 20 minutes. I-30 coming off the East Loop and moving toward Cooper into Arlington, that's about a 10-minute ride. And if you're trying to travel on I-35W from Northside Drive to I-30, that's going to take you about 5 to 10. Our next update within 10 minutes with WBAP's First Traffic on the Ones. I'm Julie DeHardy.
5: From the WBAP On-Time Experts 24-7 Weather Center, mostly sunny with a high of 101 this afternoon. Winds out of the southwest, 5 to 10. Lows tonight, 78 to 82. Tomorrow, sunny, continued hot, high 102, 103 Thursday, maybe up to 104 on Friday. But the air, again, is relatively dry. We still have a heat advisory through, well, noon through 8 this evening. We might see a slight drop in temperatures with a nice, brisk north wind for a few hours, maybe Saturday. Right now, it's 77 degrees in Fort Worth, 81 in Dallas. I'm meteorologist Brad Barton.
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27: a better life with Dr. Sanjay Gupta.
34: How often do you stop to wonder whether you should share something that's revealing? Maybe even embarrassing, with a partner, a friend, or even your boss. In her new book called Revealing,
3: the underrated power of oversharing, behavioral scientist Leslie John says doing just that can help you deepen relationships that are vital to your life. We need people to trust us in order to get things like love, friendship, and career success. That's what she told us. When you make yourself vulnerable by revealing something sensitive, it does make other people trust you. In turn, when you ask someone to reveal something about themselves, showing that interest will generally lead someone to like you more. Why? Because people like to be asked about themselves, she says. It also signals that they are discriminating and choosy, but in a good way. I'm Dr. Sanjay Gupta, helping you live a better life.
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18: Fauci.
1: Fauci. I know it. Although Hal, Hal has a good point. What's the point of doing any of this?
6: Yeah.
18: Well, I guess to hold him accountable, if possible, I suppose. You know what? Here's the thing. We grew up there's like institutions you just trust, right? Mm. I mean, you're brought up to believe, you trust the police, you trust your doctor, you entrust these people. And when he came out, you kind of had this, I trust this guy. He's the expert, right? And it turns out he's full of crap. And it took a long time for everybody to figure that out. But I can remember like Gretchen Whitmer, the governor of Michigan, with the Fauci pillow behind her. And she was just stupid. This guy was like a rock star, right? Mm-hmm. I mean, nuts. So now we're finding out all this stuff. I think most of us already knew, or at least we thought we knew. But talk about taking away innocence out of your life. Holy smokes.
6: But you do all this with Fauci and you find him guilty. Okay. Yeah. Find him guilty of what? And he's not going to go to jail.
9: He's not being charged with anything.
6: Okay, so he's not. So we're 6 years after the COVID now, and we're still worried about Fauci. It's kind of like the Epstein files, you know.
18: I disagree with you there. Other than I think that at least some accountability eases our skepticism a little bit.
1: So maybe it doesn't happen again in the future. Some whack job thinks he can get away with it.
18: Yeah. Okay. In that case, we put on the cover of Time and magazine, and we laud as some sort of freaking rock star. Maybe that's the thing. Okay. I don't know. And if you're looking for positives, that's what I would say. But again, is it going to go anywhere? Probably not.
6: Bad man.
18: He's a terrible guy. Mm-hmm. And I think Rand Paul, I just want to see what Rand Paul does to him because they hate each other.
1: Yeah, they do. It's going to be fun. It's going to be good. So I'm going to grab my popcorn.
18: Is worth the price of admission right there.
9: You know, the thing is, though, Rand Paul, the difference is Rand Paul was right and Dr. Fauci was wrong. Period.
18: And Rand Paul was the goofball, right?
9: Yeah, and Rand Paul was the bad guy, and Fauci was the good guy. But it turns out, in reality, based on the evidence, it's the other way around.
1: But it was all spun by the media.
9: The media, that's right. And that's something he talks about in his diaries, his relationship with the media and how he's become good friends. And they're asking him what questions they should ask him.
1: Oh, that's disturbing.
18: It's
9: unbelievable.
18: It is unbelievable, and we were all hoodwinked. Yep. What a terrible time. And those kids that had to go through that. Mm-hmm. I mean, we're not even going to know what the full extent of the damage is for years of the lack of education there. I was talking yesterday about it. My granddaughter is in band in school, And then an assembly where they played their instruments, had a little concert. They walk out, they have masks on with little slits in them.
1: Oh, my goodness
18: gracious. So they can play. I mean, seriously.
1: Yeah, I know. I have a band kid, too. He had to do his recital from home on Zoom with the other kids, y'all.
18: Unreal. Unreal. Unreal. So, at any rate, as we start to unwind this thing, I mean, we're going to have a hell of a time selling whatever next is on the horizon at some point in time to the general public.
1: They've already tried the hantavirus, all of the stuff, and people are laughing at all the
18: posts.
1: You've
18: got the poop lettuce, and apparently that's still going on.
1: The poop lettuce, that's right.
6: I've got some in the car right now.
18: Do you? Well, it's better than a box of raisins, right?
6: You're darn right.
18: Yeah.
6: If I get stopped for speeding, I show the officer the lettuce and I have an excuse.
18: Yeah, you have no idea the gastrointestinal issue I'm going through right now.
6: Oh my God.
1: Scott, stop, please.
18: The cop would probably let you go for that. There's 9,000 new cases in Michigan.
1: Yeah, and we got the eggs, too, the bad eggs. Anyway, right, Scott.
18: And I love eggs. Yeah, I know.
1: Stop eating.
18: Here we go
1: them.
18: Again. Okay. I'm going to start eating paper or something. Yeah, all right. Exactly. Thanks, guys.
9: All right. Scott Robbins, Markley Van Camp and Robbins today at 11:05 on WBAP at 7:50. Well, we're a little behind, 7:52. Let's get to Julie DeHardy now.
0: Well, we don't have a ton going on, so that's good. We do still have the wreck on the Dallas North Tollway northbound at Beltline, and that's in the right lane. It's about a 15-minute backup. We do have some rush hour delays lingering, a good 20-minute ride on I-30 as you come from Jim Miller into downtown Dallas. And if you're traveling into downtown Fort Worth on 35W from Northside Drive,

0: It's too high. Dallas and Dallas County and the surrounding areas reporting anywhere from 345 to 359. This is on the Gas Buddy app. Fort Worth, Tarrant County being reported in at 328 to 359. So the price spreads and the price is about the same as they have been for the last couple of days.
1: Okay.
0: And with the Straits, can we say calm down?
1: Yeah.
0: It's probably going to stay like that. You would think if there's no bombing, no bloodshed, no whatever, you'd think they'd come down a little, but...
2: I did see an advertisement on I-20.
0: Yep.
2: Big old electronic billboard advertising to the truckers for a racetrack.
0: Yeah.
2: Big old slice of ooey-gooey cheesy pizza. And on the bottom right-hand corner, $5.19 a gallon for diesel.
1: Oh, man.
2: $5.19. What a time to be alive.
1: For that kind of money, they should give them something
0: yeah,
1: free.
0: Yeah, you're darn right.
2: Yes. Exactly.
0: Golly, $5.19.
2: Yeah. That's nuts.
0: Gee.
1: All right.
0: Anyway, there you go. Okay.
1: That's Hal's Got Gab. Hey, you're on vacation tomorrow, aren't you?
0: Well, that's the rumor.
1: That's going around. Yeah, you're going,
0: that's the rumor. Yeah.
1: You're going for the next 10 days.
0: So, what are we going to have? Carla's Got Gas?
1: Carla's going to have. Well, no, we assign it usually to Monty.
3: Monty. Oh, it makes more sense.
0: Monty. Okay.
4: Yeah, I'll take it. Don't worry.
3: More sense than for a lady to have.
0: I think
3: gas.
0: You'd get more pub if you had Carla's Got Gas.
3: No, yeah. I don't know. It never happens.
0: Oh, okay.
1: Carla does not have gas, Hal.
0: Okay,
3: no, never.
0: I refrain. Okay,
1: remember the old phrase. Yes.
0: Okay. What old phrase?
1: Well.
3: Oh, no. Do I need to leave the room?
1: No, that's all right. Earmuffs, Carla. Never mind. Coming up at 8:07, kids are dropping like flies in the heat. Kind of.
3: Kind of, sort of, yeah. Straight ahead, one down, one to go. What does that mean? Monty Cook will explain, and he'll have the rest of your 8 o'clock news.
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6: If I were to ask you what makes for a good night's sleep, you'd probably say a dark, quiet room, not too many things on your mind. But every night when you go to get some Z's, how often do you really think about the temperature in your bedroom? Temperature may be one of the most underappreciated factors in sleep. That's according to the Senior Vice President of Research and Scientific Affairs at the National Sleep Foundation. We often hear about lights and screens and stress, but even modest changes in temperature and airflow can influence both how quickly you fall asleep and how deeply you stay asleep. Most experts will recommend a room temperature of 60 to 67 degrees Fahrenheit. You might also experiment with your sheets and what you actually wear to bed. Play around a bit and see what improves your sleep. You might be delightfully surprised. I'm Dr. Sanjay Gupta, helping you live a better life.
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6: On the ones.
8: Dallas North Tollway northbound at Beltline, the accident is clear. It's a little bit heavy as you move from Forest and you're trying to get into the Addison area, so give yourself about 5 minutes to travel through there. If you're trying to travel on 75 coming out of Richardson, anywhere from Beltline to about Forest, that's going to take you a good 5 minutes. Seen some brake lights through there. And we do have some heavy traffic on I-35 as you're coming from Business 121 and you're trying to get to the George Bush Turnpike. That's going to take you a good 10, 15 minutes. Our next update within 10 minutes with WBAP's first traffic on the ones. I'm Julie Hart.
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11: From the WBAP On-Time Experts 24-7 Weather Center, heat advisory noon to 8 this evening. Mostly sunny, 101 today, 80 tonight, 102 tomorrow, and 103 on Thursday. We are expecting temporary minor relief Saturday with a light north wind. Right now, it's 80 degrees in Fort Worth, 82 in Dallas. I'm meteorologist Brad Barton.
7: News brought to you by Trajan Wealth. One of the two suspects accused in a deadly targeted attack in Forney has been taken into custody. According to a social media post by the Forney Police Department, 18-year-old Jacob Lavoie East Walker now being held at the Forney Detention Center, where he faces a first-degree murder charge. The charge stems from a deadly shooting on Sunday afternoon in the 300 block of Eagle Ridge in Forney, where one victim was found dead. Another suspect, Messiah Clark, remains at large. President Trump traveling to a key battleground state to sell an economic message ahead of midterm elections. Fox's Jared Halpern with more.
12: At the General Motors Proving Grounds in Milford, Michigan, President Trump took in high-speed racing demonstrations and a tour of factory floors before making his pitch to a packed assembly plant of auto workers.
13: There are more Americans working today in the United States of America than at any time in history. How about that? That, to me, That's a stat that's hard to beat.
12: The president also touted tariffs, including a 25% import tax on foreign cars. Polls show tariffs are not popular with voters, and President Trump's approval ratings on the economy are sliding. Jared Halpern, Fox News.
7: Texas Attorney General Ken Paxton has launched an investigation into major manufacturers of feminine hygiene products.
4: The state has issued demands for information to popular brands, including Tampax and Kotex, to determine whether companies misled consumers under the Texas Deceptive Trade Practices Act. The probe comes after a UC Berkeley study detected lead, arsenic, and other heavy metals in tampons. Paxton's office says it's targeting corporate claims regarding product safety and non-toxic labeling. Cameron Fairchild, WBAP News.
7: Your money news brought to you by NetWorthRadio.com. The Federal Reserve kicks off its two-day meeting today ahead of its interest rate decision tomorrow. Majority of investors polled believe the Fed will hold rates steady. Several Fed officials have recently expressed concern about persistently high inflation. President Trump is calling for an interest rate cut. Keep connected, DFW, for the latest on the situation in the Middle East on your home for WBAP's Morning News. 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
14: Cowboys headed to Oxnard to report to training camp today with the first preseason game August 15th. Today, also the state of the team address that can be heard on the ticket at 1. Jock Peterson's pair of homers helps lift the Rangers past the Mariners 7-3. The DH knows it was a key factor in picking up the win.
15: Yeah, I mean, I think all the runs are good. Against a pitching staff like that, I think the main thing is to try to get them early. A very dominant pitching staff, and I think in most of the games we were pretty poor fairly early, and I think that plays a huge role in the momentum of the game and the series.
14: Rangers visiting the Rays tonight at 5:40. The Mariners lost an Astros 6-4 win over the Angels flips the two teams positioned in the division. Houston takes over second, trailing Texas by just two games. I'm Ryan Baldwin on WBAP from 96.7 and 13th in the ticket.
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7: Among our top stories at 8:07, the Cowboy training camp in Oxnard gets underway. Well, I guess the official kickoff of training camp is when Jerry gives the State of the Team address. That'll be today at 1 o'clock here in DFW, 11 o'clock their time in Oxnard.
21: Now, they're there because it's 6:07 in the morning at in Oxnard. So they arrived yesterday.
7: They arrived yesterday, and they're sound asleep hungover,
21: one or the other, yes.
7: Yeah, and then the press conference comes up today at 1 o'clock. We'll get the State of the Union.
21: I wonder if the team goes through, hey, who'd you get for a roomie? Oh, you're sleeping with him? Oh, never do that.
7: Do they do roommates?
21: I would think they do roomies, and they do it on purpose to get people used to each other. To create a closeness.
8: That makes sense.
21: Not to be separated, but to, because I know a lot of professional athletes that, you know, in training camp, baseball, and they had roomies. Yes.
7: Okay. Yeah. Okay.
8: That makes sense.
7: Yeah. I knew a guy who played for the Mariners years ago, and I asked him roommates. I asked him when you're on the road. He said, "Oh my God." He said, "No, people pay for their own hotel room."
21: Oh, now that's different.
7: Yeah.
21: A hotel traveling in a hotel room is different.
7: Yeah. Okay.
21: I'm talking about a camp.
7: Yeah.
21: When you have, yeah.
7: I don't know. I guess they do, especially the rookies, the younger players. Yeah. They probably would. They're used to having roommates.
21: Yeah.
7: From college.
21: Yeah.
7: I would imagine. Anyway.
21: Now, if you have a roommate named Golden Richards.
7: Hello. That's a whole different ballgame there.
21: I'm going to probably quit the team.
7: Yeah.
8: I don't even want to know. I was going to ask, but
0: You got the Lance Rentzel Golden Richards room.
21: That's enough of this.
0: Yeah. Okay, let's move on. Anyway, okay. So the press conference today at 1 o'clock, you can hear it on our sister station, The Ticket, and we'll hear Jerry talk about things like this.
1: Now, I do have all the details, and if it's in a public record, but I do have all of the details.
22: Good, good, good.
7: Well, that explains it then.
0: It does.
21: Good. It does.
0: It'll explain it all.
21: Ready for the season.
0: Yeah, I think we're rocking and ready to go. Things are right back where they should be.
21: I like to get my advice. Kick back and enjoy the game.
0: Yeah. First you open know. Practice is tomorrow.
21: Okay.
0: At 11:45 their time.
21: All right.
0: That'd be 1:45 our time if you're doing the transposition there.
21: Thank you very much.
22: I appreciate that.
21: All right.
0: Mm-hmm. Okay, coming up at 8:17, the five things you... Well, wait a minute. It's too early.
21: You've got another story. I don't know.
0: Well, do I want to do the...
22: Yeah, Texas high schools are facing mandatory heat safety rules. We do want to talk about
21: this. Oh, that's right.
0: All right.
22: Because we've got... I know mine's in band camp right now, 7A to 4P.
21: Yes, yes.
22: He's a high school senior. He came home for lunch yesterday and said, Mom, they're dropping like flies. 20 minutes in.
0: Now, see, now this is why I was going to go to traffic, because I'm going to get on a rant here about the wienerization of kids.
22: I know it. But it's the freshmen that we're dropping like
0: even so, that's they're the ones who should be able to be the most resilient out there. For goodness sakes, you're 13, 14, 15 years old. Going out in the heat in the middle of summertime should not bother you in the slightest.
22: My guess, they were up all night on their phones. It's
0: well,
22: just a guess.
0: My guess is they haven't been out of their room since they got out of school in May.
22: Maybe so.
0: I don't see kids playing in the streets. I don't see kids out doing anything. I don't understand this mindset.
21: Are you looking for the word wimp?
0: I call it wiener.
21: Well, wiener.
0: There are a bunch of wienerization.
21: A wienerization.
22: A lot of
21: wimp.
23: We see kids on electric bikes all the time, but they're not pedaling now.
21: No,
22: same here in my neighborhood.
21: I don't know.
22: And they don't stop at stop signs, by the way. So
0: yeah, they think that they're
21: that's weird.
0: To that.
21: Leaving here, I almost hit. I was turning right, and a guy on my right side came up on me on one of those scooters or whatever you call them, and went straight through the light while I was turning. Damn near killed him.
0: Yeah.
22: Golly.
0: Well, he's so stupid. You probably should have.
21: And I've got to wondering. I was turning right, had the blinker on, and he came through me. Now, who had the right of way?
22: You did.
0: You did. He doesn't have the right to pass you on the right.
22: No.
21: That's what I thought. Thank you.
0: Yeah.
21: I'm going to look for him this morning.
23: I can't get used to seeing a grown man. I can't get used to seeing a grown man on a scooter.
22: Uh-huh. Yeah, it's a little strange.
23: A little kid.
22: Yeah. It's a strange one.
0: All right. Well, we've done a lot of old people talk here for this segment.
22: Not me.
23: Back in my day.
0: Yeah. Back in my day, we were always out in the sunshine, and damn it, we liked it that way. All right, coming up at 8:17, the five things you need to know. Traffic and weather, here's Julie.
8: We do have part of the ramp blocked on I-35 southbound, going to 121 to Sam Rayburn. So it is backing us up for about 5 to 10 minutes. I'm seeing some slow traffic coming out of Roanoke off of 170 and onto 114. May just have an accident right around Kirkwood Solana causing this backup. I'm going to have to check on the lane blockage for you, but it is backing you up for a good 10 minutes or so. And if you're trying to travel on Loop 12 Walton Walker from Jefferson Davis over to Irving Boulevard, it's going to take you about 10 to 15 minutes. Our next update within 10 minutes with WBAP's first traffic on the ones. I'm Julie DeHardy.
23: From the WBAP On-Time Experts 24-7 Weather Center, mostly sunny and hot with a high of 101 this afternoon. And looking at the wet bulb global temperature, we talked about that a little bit last week, and it looks like our index is going to be very close to 90, and 90 means that even if you're used to the heat, you can work 15 minutes in the heat, but then you have to take a break in the shade with water for 45 minutes to recover and keep that going, okay? So the heat is kind of accumulating this week. 101 today, 102 tomorrow, 103 on Thursday, and 104 on Friday. Overnight lows seldom cooler than 80. Then Saturday, we do have a little front that comes through. It'll shift winds around to the north for a little bit, and it could cool us down maybe 5 degrees. Right now, we have 79 degrees in Fort Worth, 81 in Dallas. I'm meteorologist Brad Barton.
24: Dr. Anthony Fauci heads to Capitol Hill on Wednesday. Will the sparks fly? We'll talk about his diary at 9:05. What is the Trump strategy on Iran? Will he get peace or destruction? I'll discuss the latest happenings at 10:05. That's coming up today from 9 to 11 on The Matt Locke Show with me, Matt Locke, on your Texas voice for common sense, News Talk 820 and 93.3 FM WBAP.
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0: Good morning, it's 519. It's time for five things you need to know.
22: North Texas police continue searching for one of two men in connection with a shooting that left one person dead in Forney. Police say 18-year-old Jacob Lavoie East Walker of Mesquite is under arrest, but they are still searching for 19-year-old Messiah Clark of Dallas. He was actually out on bond for a murder in connection with the deadly shooting of a 15-year-old last year, had an ankle monitor. There was an active warrant for his arrest. Now Dallas County officials will have to answer why a murderer was let out of jail only to kill again.
0: As most Americans continue pushing for secure elections and the passage of the Save America Act, we're learning that Pennsylvania just carried out a voter registration purge, and Republicans gained quite a few seats there on Democrats. They lost about 64,000 votes, bringing the statewide Democrat lead down to 56,000. This comes after New Jersey was exposed for having illegals on their voter rolls.
22: The U.S. Department of Transportation is out with a new campaign designed to, in their words, get illegal alien truckers off our roads and veterans on them. It's called Freedom Haulers. They say veterans average 42% fewer accidents while driving 98% more road miles. Freedom Haulers, they say, can make up to six figures, get medical benefits, make their own schedule, plus there are sign-on bonuses and all training costs are covered.
0: The multi-state outbreak of salmonella infection linked to eggs has sickened 98 people and hospitalized 26 across 17 states. Texas appears to be the hardest hit right now. The recall includes brown, cage-free, and white eggs sold under the brand names Kroger, Brookshire's, and Country Morning.
22: Well, out of nearly 200 cities across the United States, a new National Wallet Hub survey shows 16 Texas cities made the list of most stressed cities in America. Thank you. Houston ranking as the most stressed city in all of Texas. Some of the others include San Antonio, Dallas, Arlington, Fort Worth, Grand Prairie, Garland, Irving, and Plano. They looked at things like work, finances, family, health, and safety. No, they did not look at traffic.
0: All right, there you go. That's five things you need to know. 821, traffic and weather. Here's Julie DeHarty.
8: Got some of my camera shots here on I-35 in Louisville. This problem on I-35 southbound is on the exit ramp to the bush, and you are backed up through 121, the Sam Rayburn. That's going to hold you up for probably 10 to 15 minutes. Also, if you're trying to travel on 114, eastbound Kirkwood Solana, there is an accident reported there, and traffic is backed up right now a good 5 to 10. Our next update within 10 minutes with WVAP's first traffic on the ones. I'm Julie DeHarty.
23: From the WBAP On-Time Experts 24-7 Weather Center, mostly sunny with a high of 101 this afternoon. Winds out of the southwest, 8 to 10 miles an hour. Lows tonight, 78 to 82. We're going to be at or above 100, looks like, tomorrow, Thursday, and Friday before a minor cold front shifts the winds around to the north temporarily Saturday. Right now, 80 degrees in Fort Worth, 82 in Dallas. I'm meteorologist Brad Barton.
0: On the Clarity Windows and Doors Newsline, Fox News Radio's Jonathan Savage joining us. Ron, threatening Ukraine now. Two separate conflicts could turn into one big conflict, it looks like. Jonathan, or how close are we to that happening?
12: Well, they're certainly getting more and more intertwined. That is very clear. This has, because of a recent development, in fact, two recent developments, but very significantly, Ukraine has carried out its first direct attack on an Iranian vessel at sea. Ukraine for a long time has argued that Iran is not neutral in its war with Russia because Iran has supplied Russia with drones and technology for a very long time. But now Iran has carried out successful long-range strikes in the Caspian Sea targeting an Iranian commercial vessel allegedly transporting military cargo linked to Russia. And now Iran is threatening Ukraine. The foreign minister declared this attack cannot go unanswered.
0: So I guess the concern that I have is you can see Russia and Iran aligning together against the United States and Ukraine, and things spread from there.
12: Yeah, I mean, I think let's not be too quick to rush into thinking this is going to end up as World War III. But it's very clear that the link between Iran and Russia is having an impact, not just on Ukraine, but on the United States too, because Vladimir Zelensky has made a further claim. He says Ukraine has evidence that Russia, with its satellite surveillance, has been helping Iran identify American military bases for attack across the Gulf.
22: Does that mean we have to go after Russia next?
12: Well, I mean, if it has emerged that some of these attacks led to deaths or injuries among American service personnel, it would get people asking that very question. President Trump was asked about this yesterday. He downplayed the scale of any Russian involvement. He said that if it exists, it has been limited and largely ineffective. But if it is independently confirmed, it would reinforce concerns about Russia, Iran becoming coordinated against Western interests, including those of the U.S.
0: Is there any sign as to what kind of retaliation Iran is going to throw at Ukraine?
12: Nothing so far. We are used to Iran making threats. We are used to Iranian rhetoric. And sometimes that rhetoric is followed through and sometimes it is not. You may think Iran probably has its hands full with what else is going on in the world and wouldn't want to ignite things, but they're certainly making the threat. You know, they could get more directly involved in the conflict between Russia and Ukraine. They could attempt something at a lower level or use proxies, but there's no sign of anything imminent at the moment.
0: Has Iran shown any signs of mobilizing their people to create an army for any reason?
12: Not that I have seen. Okay. Maybe you've seen something that I haven't.
0: No, I've been wondering because they keep making these threats and I don't know that they can carry out any of them. And I just am beginning to wonder if they're going to create an army because they're concerned about the United States invading their country.
12: Well, they do have reservists, and they do have a very large paramilitary revolutionary guard, which exists for the purpose of it is to protect the regime and the existence of the Islamic Republic. If they are concerned about a U.S. ground invasion, I think that we may see some movement happening on the ground, but they have been preparing for a very long time for conflict with their neighbors and possibly even with the United States.
0: All right. Fox News Radio's Jonathan Savage. Jonathan, thank you very much. We appreciate it.
12: Thank you.
0: It's 8:26. Coming up at 8:37, we're going to play What Year Was It? 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
22: And straight ahead, lawsuits against a Central Texas camp are on hold right now. Monty Cook will have that in the rest of your 8:30.
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3: I don't know about you, but my social media feeds are flooded with lotions and potions and gadgets, all promising to unlock different components of longevity. But if you log off, take a step back from all the hype, you'll find that the actual keys to a longer, healthier life are hiding in plain sight. There are four of them. Number one, nutrition. The Mediterranean diet really is the gold standard. Number two, exercise. You should be getting 150 minutes of moderate intensity exercise or 75 minutes of vigorous intensity exercise every week, plus strength training and stretching. Number three, sleep. Sleep is when your body and your brain repair themselves. You should be getting 7 to 9 hours a night. And finally, number four often gets forgotten, socialization. It's not a bonus. It's a necessity for a healthy life, finding a sense of community, purpose, and belonging. I'm Dr. Sanjay Gupta, helping you live a better life.
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4: We do have a wreck on the ramp if you're trying to travel south on I-35 and you're coming up to the George Bush Turnpike. And it's backing everybody up now through 121, the Sam Rayburn, almost to Hebron Parkway. So that's going to be about a half hour. And this accident, 114 eastbound Kirkwood Solana, that is backing us up for a good 10 to 15 minutes. Our next update within 10 minutes with WBAP's first traffic on the ones. I'm Julie DeHardy.
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7: From WBAP on-time expert 24-7 Weather Center, another stressfully hot day. Heat advisory from noon through 8 this evening. Mostly sunny and hot. 101 today, low near 80 tonight. We're 102, 103, 104 tomorrow, Thursday, and Friday. Saturday, we will get a little bit of a wind shift out of the north. And it might make a very slight, maybe a few degrees difference in our temperature. We'll take it. Right now, 80 degrees in Fort Worth, 82 in Dallas. I'm meteorologist Brad Barton.
3: President Trump and Israeli Prime Minister Netanyahu expected to meet up at the White House today. Fox's Trey Yinks from Tel Aviv has details on what the meeting will entail.
8: The pair are expected to discuss the war in Iran and the next steps forward in this conflict. We know the New York Post reports that Netanyahu will share intelligence with the president about Pickaxe Mountain next to the Natanz nuclear facility. Israel's leader is in town for the memorial ceremony for the late Senator Lindsey Graham. On the issue of Iran, President Trump spoke from Air Force One on Monday, indicating the Iranians requested to meet following the 13-day U.S. bombing campaign. Now, the president appeared optimistic about the possibility of a deal, as reports indicate Oman presented a proposal to Iran that would open the Strait of Hormuz. From July 24th to the 26th, 29 vessels passed through this critical waterway, according to international shipping data.
3: This comes as the U.S. and Iran have paused attacks against each other for the past 3 days and hopes to come up with a new ceasefire deal. Legal battles against Camp Mystic continue following last summer's deadly floods that killed 28 campers and counselors. Media partner WFAA's Teresa Woodard with more.
9: Now, the wrongful death lawsuits filed by the families of some of the 27 campers and counselors who died there at Mystic are on hold because the camp filed for bankruptcy. Camp Mystic's Chapter 11 filing forced the cancellation of a hearing that had been scheduled in a Travis County courtroom earlier this month. Attorneys for the families argue the camp owners are trying to keep this case out of public view. Camp Mystic's reorganization could be complicated by its uncertain future. If they reorganize, then all of the creditors, including the families that are suing the camp, would be able to vote on the plan of reorganization. Plus, the camp's assets will likely be put into a trust, and families will be able to pursue compensation from that trust instead of Mystic itself.
3: A man in North Texas being accused of running an illegal dumping scheme located on the banks of the Trinity River. Fox TV's Lori Brown reporting.
10: Mounds of boards, metals, plastics, and rebar all piled high and spilling into the Trinity River. An investigator with the Dallas Marshal's Office conducted a property inspection along with other Dallas departments. During the inspection, multiple dump truck drivers came by to dump loads along Riverwood Road. The drivers told the investigator they received permission to dump there. The next week, the investigator followed up with a driver he encountered at the site back in December. The owner of DFW Aggregates said he had been dumping on Kyle Boyd's property for several years and sending payments through the app Venmo. Boyd was arrested and charged with 3 counts of felony commercial illegal dumping April 21st.
11: In Dallas, Lori Brown, Fox 4 News.
3: Your money news brought to you by NetWorthRadio.com. Gas prices headed up again due in large part to the ongoing war with Iran. AAA says the average price of a gallon of regular gas was $4.11 yesterday, up more than 10 cents from a week ago. A month ago, the national average was $3.88. A year ago, $3.15. Checking the opening numbers on Wall Street, Dow Jones Industrial Average up 300 points. NASDAQ is down 174. S&P 500 has dropped 11 points. Keep connected to DFW for the latest on the situation in the Middle East on your home for WBAP's morning news. 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I'm Monty Cook.
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0: Cowboys gathering in Oxnard today as the full team reports for training camp. Today, also the annual State of the Team address, which you can catch live on the ticket at 1. Couple of Pro Bowl transactions in the works. Three-time Pro Bowl linebacker Jamal Adams signing on with the Vikings, and two-time Pro Bowl defensive tackle Vita Vea requesting a trade away from the Buccaneers. Jock Peterson's leadoff homer helped spark the Rangers to a 7-3 win over the Mariners. Skip Schumacher with high praise for the DH.
12: And Jock moving into the leadoff spot, he's been as good as anybody in the league in the leadoff spot. I mean, the power combination with on base has been incredibly impressive. He's on fire since then. It's been fun to watch. And this is the Jock that we all remembered anyway.
0: Rangers on the road against the Rays tonight at 5:40. I'm Ryan Baldwin on WBAP from 96.7 at 13:10 the ticket.
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7: I thought this was an interesting little piece. Mark Cuban was doing a podcast and he was explaining insurance. 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You can thank Obamacare for that. They screwed up the market.
13: You can keep your doctor.
7: Total scam. Yes. But anyway, he kind of goes down the road where having the big deductibles and still paying the bill.
14: So the first thing about insurance, we can talk all we want about premium tax credits, but if you can't afford your deductible, you don't have insurance. You're functionally uninsured. But wait, it gets worse, right? Now you go to the doctor, let's just say you're an ACA plan holder or corporate, and you have a $2,500 deductible, but you don't have $300 in the bank and your kid's screaming, right? And, you know, or needs his ankle set, et cetera, surgery, whatever it may be. So what the hospitals will do and the doctors will do, they'll loan you that money so that you can get to the deductible because they want to collect the money from the insurance company at the deductible phase. Mm.
7: I've never heard that part of it before about the hospitals loaning you money, but the part that he was talking about that really caught my attention, a lot of people saying I'm paying $600, $700 a month, I have a $10,000 deductible, you have no insurance.
15: No insurance, I know. I feel like I don't. Yeah. I don't at all. Yeah. $6,000 deductible.
7: Yeah, yeah, it's useless. What on earth? Worthless. But that's all you can blame Obamacare for.
13: Oh, without a doubt.
15: And you know who got to opt out of it?
13: Without a doubt.
7: Congress.
15: Yeah,
13: Congress. Yeah, they didn't have to do it.
15: That's so cool.
13: You know, it's just like bend over. Here comes Congress.
15: Yeah, and America goes, sure.
13: Sure.
15: We'll take it.
13: Write that into me. Yeah. Come on.
7: All right, let's play What Year Was It? Brought to you by Advanced Hair Restoration.
15: Yes, we've got two tickets to send you to the Guess Who at Dickies Arena August 9th with Don Felder. We'll take caller 5 right now, the number 800-288-9227. You have to listen to the clues, though, and be able to tell us what year was it.
16: Approximately 12:30 this morning.
17: It was July.
16: A gunman appeared at the front of one of the theaters.
17: A shooting in an Aurora, Colorado movie theater kills 12.
16: Police officers were on scene and apprehended Mr. Holmes in the back of the theater.
17: On TV.
18: I will take pleasure in declaring open.
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17: Actor Andy Griffith dies at age 86.
19: And I'm raising a play ball.
17: In Hollywood.
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17: Richard Zanuck, producer of Jaws, dies at 77.
21: It was a shark.
17: And on the radio. Sia and David Guetta are top 10 with Titanium. What year was it? 2012, 2013, or 2014?
7: All right, let's see if we have a winner coming up next.
22: Mom, no cap, we need to talk.
23: Okay, whose cap are we talking about, honey?
22: Okay, Boomer. Last night, my sleep was so mid. It was giving Luca train.
23: Let me understand. You were sleeping mid where?
22: No, I'm trying to tell you that the vibes in my room are negative riz, not me literally freezing.
23: Okay, normal English, please.
22: It was just really cold in my room last night.
23: Well, honey, why didn't you just say that? We'll ask Dad to close the vents to your room. No cap.
22: Ew, Mom, stop.
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7: the flash. All right, we have Scott in Plano to play for these three dates, 2012, 2013, and 2014. Scott, Hal is here, and he is standing by for just to help you out.
5: All right. Whatever that's worth.
7: What?
6: Okay.
13: Scott, how you doing, pal?
5: My cot, sorry.
6: I'm doing great.
13: All right, here we go. I don't really know a lot about this. I'm going to tell you right now. I'm going to start off. I'm going to tell you. I'm going to guess. But the Aurora, Colorado shooting, Andy died. Andy Griffith. I was watching Andy Griffith maybe yesterday, day before. Aww. It's one of the channels, you know. Mm-hmm. Richard Zanuck. I wonder if he knew what kind of movie he was making, the impact. I mean, it started Jaws Week and all that stuff.
7: I bet he found out afterwards.
13: Yeah, and Sia by Titanium by Sia.
15: Mm-hmm.
13: I've never heard of that.
7: Yeah, me either.
13: Is it? Do you know what it's called?
15: I know the song.
13: Scott, do you know the song?
6: No, I do not.
13: Okay, I was going to ask you to sing some of it.
7: It's a useless clue.
6: Oh, you ask me that every time.
13: I do. Okay, well, I'm going to ask you if you agree when I say it was 2012.
6: You know what? I think I saw the other day that that was when Andy Griffith died. I think I'm going to go with 2012.
15: Oh, my goodness gracious.
13: Okay,
15: here we
13: go. I'm guessing. All right.
15: Let's find out if you're a winner, Scott.
17: Colorado movie theater shooting kills 12. The games open in London. Andy Griffith and Richard Zanuck gone. Sia and David Guetta top 10. The year? 2012.
13: All right.
15: Hey. Goodness gracious. You're a winner, man. Scott.
13: Oh, Scott. All right.
6: Man, wow, what a team.
13: Roll, pal.
15: Yeah, that is so
13: fantastic,
15: good.
13: Fantastic, buddy.
15: All right, hang on, Joseph. We'll get your information off the air to get you these tickets. We'll play again tomorrow morning at 5:37.
7: Coming up at 8:47, Tony Romo. You know, you make one mistake, and it's going to follow you for a long time. Julie DeHarty has traffic and weather on the ones now.
21: Looking at downtown Dallas, we've got the center lane blocked on I-35 northbound at the Dallas North Tollway. You're backed up to 8th Street. That's going to be about 15 to 20 minutes. We still have the problem on I-35E. This is southbound at the Bush Turnpike, and that backup is going to be at least 10 to 15 minutes. And we still have trouble on 114. This is an accident eastbound near Kirkwood Solana. Traffic is back to 170. That's going to take you at least 15 minutes to get through. Our next update within 10 minutes with WBAP's first traffic on the ones. I'm Julie DeHarty.
7: From the WBAP on-time experts 24/7 Weather Center, we're going to be under a heat advisory from noon until 8 again today. Not very many clouds around and not a lot of humidity, just plain old hot. 101 for the high this afternoon. Light southwesterly winds, fair and mild, 78 to 82 overnight. Tomorrow, sunny, 102, 103 Thursday, 104 on Friday. We are expecting a cold front to cross the Red River into the DFW area. At least you'll be able to understand the winds have shifted around to the north. That will be evident, but it's not going to do much for temperatures. We're expecting highs still near 100 on Saturday and maybe lows in the 70s that night and Sunday morning. Right now it's 80 degrees in Fort Worth, 82 in Dallas. I'm meteorologist Brad Barton.
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3: If I were to ask you what makes for a good night's sleep, you'd probably say a dark, quiet room, not too many things on your mind. But every night when you go to get some Z's, how often do you really think about the temperature in your bedroom? Temperature may be one of the most underappreciated factors in sleep. That's according to the Senior Vice President of Research and Scientific Affairs at the National Sleep Foundation. We often hear about lights and screens and stress, but even modest changes in temperature and airflow can influence both how quickly you fall asleep and how deeply you stay asleep. Most experts will recommend a room temperature of 60 to 67 degrees Fahrenheit. You might also experiment with your sheets and what you actually wear to bed. Play around a bit and see what improves your sleep. You might be delightfully surprised. I'm Dr. Sanjay Gupta, helping you live a better life.
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15: Matt Locke coming up at...
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15: I knew it. Thank you, Grandpa Simpson. Coming up at 9:04 on WBAP, what you got coming up on the big show, Matt?
31: Well, I'm going to try not to have a heart attack today.
15: Okay, good.
7: Good, that's a good idea.
31: The single greatest deception in our lives, the Fauci Diaries.
15: Oh, I thought you were going to talk about the stolen election, but go ahead. The Fauci thing is also pretty big.
31: We were sold a bill of goods. It was effective. It was safe. It was neither. We had ivermectin and hydroxychloroquine that worked. We were lied to constantly. A complete generation has been completely kneecapped by a mega maniac idiot loved the press.
13: Has anybody answered the question why? Why was he like this? Did he make a lot of money?
31: Honestly, if you want to go down a rabbit hole, I believe he was working with China to keep Trump from being elected in 2020. Mm-hmm. I believe COVID was manufactured to keep Trump out of office because the economy was on a rocket ship to the moon. They hated him. Things were going great and they needed something to stop him. Mm-hmm. So they killed off 30 to 40 million people and lied about it to everyone.
15: I'm with you. I know we couldn't used to talk about it, but we can now. I don't care. Come at me. Whatever.
31: I was demonetized. My YouTube page was shut down. I lost thousands of dollars a month from COVID.
15: Oh my goodness gracious.
31: Lost a job. I was following President Trump around to all of his rallies, his primaries. When COVID hit, you couldn't go anywhere. Mm-hmm. So I literally, they're like, hey, we don't need you anymore. So you can't go keep doing your job.
13: So Fauci called China, said, I need you to develop something that will kill people.
31: Well, he paid for it. Paid for it, funded it. Knew it came out of the lab. I mean,
13: you develop it.
31: Yeah. You start putting the puzzle pieces together. It's probably the biggest story of our lifetime.
15: I agree. I 100% agree. And again, we went many years not even being able to speak about it.
31: Or go spend time with grandma in the nursing home, plastic, the arrows in the grocery stores, the mask, the plexiglass, the ridiculousness that it was. It's crazy.
13: Okay. So if Fauci did this on purpose, under the direction of the Democrat Party, who said we got to get Trump out, and Biden knew it, and everybody, because Biden pardoned him. Mm-hmm. I'm just trying to figure out the trail here. Is that they developed this to kill people so Trump wouldn't get reelected?
31: I think they developed it to be a problem. I think when they did the virus and the cleavage and everything you say and how much more, you could get it, right? How much more viral it was. They were trying to get more people sick. I don't think they were trying to kill them. I think that was the offset of what they did.
13: Well, that makes no difference. They died.
31: Exactly so, right.
13: Okay,
31: be held accountable for the information that we have, if it is actually true, which it seems to be.
15: And you have to factor in the layers of propaganda, and that was the media, which are the propaganda arm of one party in this country, and everyone's complicit, right? Well,
31: and the final thing on that is, I've been talking to sources here in the last couple of days, all of these state-run media outlets have been told, hands off.
15: Yep.
31: Do not cover it, don't give it a breath. They're all complicit. Mm-hmm. You can go back in time and watch as Jake Tapper was eating dinner with Fauci behind the scenes while you couldn't go have Thanksgiving with your family.
15: Correct.
31: It's crazy. The French Laundry and Gavin Newsom. I mean, there's so much. 2 hours isn't enough today.
15: It's really not. I remember the news conference they were about to start, and there's behind the scenes footage of it. Put on your masks. You guys, put on your masks. Right. And there's a whole group of probably 30 people behind the podium, and they all start putting on their masks before they, open it up to the public or whatever, and they come in. It was just laughable.
31: And the crazy thing is they blew up the economy. $7 trillion printed.
13: Okay, well if we know all of this, I guess it still has to go to trial. Why aren't they arrested and in jail now until the trial?
31: The million dollar question. Mm-hmm. Why aren't they? Why are there no consequences to what we now know? It's a great question.
13: Well, it has to be fact.
31: Yeah.
13: Are we speculating anything? Because you can't do it on speculation.
31: No, it all seems to be written out in the diary.
13: But you can't say seems to be.
31: Well, it all is written out in Fauci's diary, and it is all trackable medically on what the actual flu was, what the virus did, and what the vaccine didn't do.
15: And if you follow Ron Johnson, a senator out of Wisconsin, he's been tracking this whole thing. They had CIA whistleblowers saying, bringing up issues with the shot, saying it's going to kill people. They silenced all that on and on. I'm told
31: they have the goods. I don't have them, so to me it is speculation, Hal. For now, I don't have the goods, but I'm told people do.
15: All right. Okay. Well, he'll have the goods at 9:04 today. Matlock on WBAP. Killing it. I appreciate that. We'll see you then.
4: 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Let's go to Julie DeHardy.
6: We have a center lane block now on I-35E. This is northbound at the Dallas North Tollway in downtown Dallas. So you've got a good 15-minute drive. And then they just cleared our 35 southbound at 190. You still backed up for about 10 minutes through there. I-35 southbound, right before the Loop 12 split, we've got a couple of middle lanes blocked with this wreck, a good 10-minute backup. And watch for the accident coming through the Trophy Club area from Roanoke. This is going to be 114 eastbound near Kirkwood Solana, and you've got a good 10-15-minute ride through there. Our next update within 10 minutes with WBAP's first traffic on the ones. I'm Julie DeHardy.
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7: Mostly sunny and hot with a heat advisory in effect from noon until 8 today. Expect a high of around 100 and 101. Southwest wind 5 to 10. Low tonight 78 to 82. And really, these are just numbers that don't feel a whole lot different. 102 tomorrow, 103 Thursday, and 104 on Friday. Not a lot of humidity even, but we will seem to get a northerly wind shift and slightly cooler temperatures sometime Saturday, Sunday. Right now, it is 80 degrees in Fort Worth, 82 in

0: Diesel, just to give you a quick look at that, anywhere from 4.74 to 5.25. And these are gas buddy prices that people have logged into and put in there. Some can be over, well, here's one 53 minutes ago, here's one 24 minutes ago, here's one 13 hours ago. So it can vary, but the prices are pretty much the same for the last couple of days.
1: Mm-hmm. Hal, I know you're on vacation for the next rest of this week and all of next week.
0: Yeah, I'm going to take a little time.
1: And you had mentioned that your big plan was you were going to go to Slovacek's.
0: You'll know it if I do.
2: He just wants you to bring in some
0: That's all he wants. I'm just going to
1: bring in the buns with wieners in them.
0: Buns with wieners.
2: We're going to miss you, Hal J.
0: Thank you very much. I'll miss you guys, too. Call me if you need me. No, I take that back.
1: We won't bother you.
0: Okay,
1: all right,
0: goodbye.
1: We'll see you tomorrow morning.
3: A better life with Dr. Sanjay Gupta.
4: I don't know about you, but my social media feeds are flooded with lotions and potions and gadgets, all promising to unlock different components of longevity. But if you log off, take a step back from all the hype, you'll find that the actual keys to a longer, healthier life are hiding in plain sight. There are four of them. Number one, nutrition. The Mediterranean diet really is the gold standard. Number two, exercise. You should be getting 150 minutes of moderate intensity exercise or 75 minutes of vigorous intensity exercise every week, plus strength training and stretching. Number three, sleep. Sleep is when your body and your brain repair themselves. You should be getting 7 to 9 hours a night. And finally, number four often gets forgotten, socialization. It's not a bonus. It's a necessity for a healthy life, finding a sense of community, purpose, and belonging. I'm Dr. Sanjay Gupta, helping you live a better life.
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1: On the ones.
3: I-35 southbound, Loop 12, Manana. Looks like those middle lanes are open, but traffic is a little bit sluggish through there, so give yourself a couple of minutes. Watch for an accident, 114 eastbound near Kirkwood Solana. That's a good 10-15 minute backup. And 35W northbound after Rosedale. Two left lanes blocked on this accident, and that'll hold you up for about 10 to 15. With WBAP, first traffic and weather on the ones, I'm Julie Hardy.
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2: Your WBAP forecast from Chief Meteorologist Brad Barton in the On-Time Experts 24-7 Weather Center.
6: Today, mostly sunny and hot with a high near 101 this afternoon. Heat advisory through 8 this evening. Wind southwest 5 to 10. Fair and mild 78 to 82 overnight. Tomorrow, sunny and hot with a high of 102, low near 82. Thursday, sunny, hot, and more humid with a high of 103. Friday, 104. Saturday, still 102, but winds will be shifting to the north, 15 to 20 and gusty. So just a bit cooler Saturday night and Sunday. I'm meteorologist Brad Barton.
2: It's 83 degrees in both Dallas and Fort Worth. Two Wilmer City officials were arrested after racially charged confrontation at a gas station.
7: Newly elected council member Moses Garcia is accused of threatening a black man and using racial slurs. Acting Police Chief Jesus Mancias was arrested for allegedly interfering with public duties regarding the incident. Authorities say surveillance video showed Garcia as the primary aggressor. Mancias took the camera footage, claiming he would personally handle the investigation. A Wilmer City Council meeting is scheduled for Thursday. Sybil Summers, WBAP News.
2: Lawmakers paying their respects to the late South Carolina Republican Senator Lindsey Graham today. Fox's Chad Pergram has more from Capitol Hill.
8: It's going to be an emotional day at the Capitol as lawmakers honor Lindsey Graham. He served in Congress for more than 30 years. They will march his casket up the 34 Capitol steps for a ceremony in the Capitol Rotunda. Graham is neither lying in state nor in honor in the rotunda. His family preferred a private service. Never before has Congress honored someone in the rotunda without them lying in state or honor. Two world leaders are in Washington to pay their respects to Graham, Volodymyr Zelensky of Ukraine, and Israeli Prime Minister Benjamin Netanyahu.
2: Graham had been a prominent advocate for U.S. support for Israel and Ukraine. President Trump expected to deliver remarks during the funeral. Late senator's remains are expected to return to South Carolina tomorrow to be buried there. The FBI and Austin police conducting a criminal investigation into allegations of sexual abuse with Major League Soccer's Austin FC Development Academy.
9: Club sources confirm federal agents have visited the team's training site to interview players. The club has expelled several youth players and suspended many activities following abuse accusations from families. The matter has also been referred to the U.S. Center for Safe Sport. Cameron Fairchild, WBAP News.
2: Your money news brought to you by NetWorthRadio.com. The CEO of Cracker Barrel stepping down. Restaurant announced yesterday that Julie Messina will step down from the role next month, but remain with the company until October 9th in an advisory capacity. Messina was in the middle of controversy last year surrounding the restaurant's logo. The new logo had eliminated the image of a man known as Uncle Herschel sitting in a chair leaning against a barrel. The decision was quickly reversed after the public backlash. David Dino will take over as the company's new CEO. On Wall Street, the Dow was up 384 points, NASDAQ is down 294, and the S&P 500 has dropped 18 points. Keep connected to DFW for the latest on the situation in the Middle East on your home for WBAP's morning news. 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I'm Monty Cook. 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We've got the perfect way for you to cool down in beautiful Aspen. The prize includes round-trip airfare for two, a two-night hotel stay, a guided tour, and film festival tickets to hang out with the stars. WBAP salutes May Pearl. 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

0: Buckle up, DFW. I've got information that's going to set your hair on fire. Yeah, we're talking about the Fauci Diaries. Welcome in. You're locked in with me, Matt Locke, on News Talk 820 and 93.3 FM WBAP. So glad you're along for the ride on this Tuesday edition of the program. This is personal to me. I've been reading, the Fauci Diaries came out over the weekend, and I took an extra day to kind of comb through the information that I was seeing. And I'm still, by the way, I'm still about 30% through it, maybe. And I honestly want to vomit. I absolutely want to vomit because COVID affected me economically, emotionally, physically, personally, with friends and family, that the only way this can ever be righted is if someone goes to jail. And the diary of Dr. Anthony Fauci, behind the scenes, I mean, literally, I don't even know the word I want to use. He was enjoying the media coverage while your grandma died by herself in a nursing home because of the idiocy of what took place with COVID. I'm going to lay all that out for you here over the first hour. I want to start with a story, okay? So back in 2019, I was working for a company called America's Voice News, now Real America's Voice, TV program. You can see it streaming on the internet, the whole deal. I covered every Trump rally. I covered every primary caucus that was going on in 2020. And as you all know, Iowa starts the whole deal. Iowa has the first primary or caucus. I think it's a caucus. And then you move to New Hampshire, and then you go to Nevada, and then you go to Super Tuesday. And that's kind of the map that you go. Okay. So I covered Trump in Iowa. And then I headed out to New Hampshire, and I want to tell you a story. I'm there in New Hampshire covering the primary, and I'm talking to a person in the Trump circle. And I've told this person that I would never, you know, say their name, any of that stuff, but the information that was given to me was mind-blowing. So I'm sitting here having a conversation with that person, and they tell me, they're like, Joe Biden, what I'm hearing, Joe Biden doesn't have enough money in his campaign coffers to be in multiple states on Super Tuesday. If you know anything about that, Super Tuesday is 5, 6, 7 states. You know, it's all South Carolina, I believe, is in it, and several others. And you're going throughout the day, and you're in multiple places, and you're campaigning. And if you'll remember, moving into that deal, Joe Biden was doing horribly. He was running against Steyer and Buttigieg and Klobuchar, and there were Bernie Sanders, and there was a bunch, right? And we came into South Carolina. And so that was the deal where James Clyburn got together and I believe stole the election, stole the primary for Joe Biden. And that's where Klobuchar and Buttigieg dropped out. And both, well, one, Buttigieg got a position inside of the Biden administration. Steyer dropped out, Buttigieg dropped out, Klobuchar dropped out, and they made a road for Joe Biden. Now, mind you, Super Tuesday was on March 3rd. I still have the badge in my backpack of when I was there covering Super Tuesday, okay? Now I want to rewind. I was covering the Nevada caucuses in late January, early February, and I got sick as a dog. Sore throat, achy, couldn't move. I had to cover this caucus. I was sick, didn't feel great. I'm covering the caucus there in Nevada. I fly home and I'm literally down for 2-3 days with what I thought was the flu. I had gotten the earliest version of COVID. Dr. Fauci knew about the COVID in January of 2020. He knew about the origin. He knew it didn't come from a bat. He knew about Wuhan. We're going to talk about all of that coming up in this hour. All of it. Now, look, I'm going to open the phone lines, 800-288-9227. I know you guys want to talk about this, and I accept. How did COVID affect you? I'm going to spend this first hour talking about this COVID story. I'm going to get these audio clips. I'm going to get my personal stories weaved into it. I know people personally who got turbo cancer and died after they got the vaccine for COVID. Personally. It drives me crazy. This is the biggest crime of my entire lifetime, foisted upon the American people because the left was freaked out that Donald Trump's economy was going to the moon on a rocket ship. They could not have another 4 years of Donald Trump in the office to continue the greatness, the jobs, the industry, all of that. So they got together. And with the folks over at Wuhan and the Democrat Party and the deep state and the CIA, they got together and created a virus that killed over 30 million people. Someone should go to jail. I want to go to the phones here real quick. Lester is already warmed up. Let's make sure we got everything turned up here. Lester, welcome to WBAP. How are you, sir? How did COVID, how did Fauci COVID affect you?
1: Well, okay, so I remember in 2019, Nancy Pelosi and a delegation of Democrats went to China.
0: Right.
1: And when they came back, Nancy Pelosi is sitting in San Francisco saying, oh, it's all welcome. There ain't nothing going on. What did the Democrats do in China? Where did they go and who did they meet?
0: So here's the thing, too, Lester, by the way. There's a lot of information here and there's a lot of evidence. Like you just said, we know who was going to China. We know who was working with who. We know what was taking place. We know that the NIH was funding the Wuhan virology lab. We know all of that. It's all documented. Correct. And yet the state-run media covered it all up. They were all complicit on hiding this from you, and we all had to walk down arrows in grocery stores and the plexiglass, and you couldn't hug your mama, your mima in the nursing home. It was crazy, and they all knew it.
1: My best friend's mom died from COVID.
0: What? I think we all know somebody that died from COVID. That is awful.
1: She was ready to go see Jesus.
0: Yeah.
1: She said, as soon as I see my last boy, I'm out. And she took her mask off, dude, and she freaking passed away. My best friend is so. I'll tell you what, the whole Democrat Party, if government won't do what the 3% did in 1775, 76, we got way more than 3% now. We got 80%.
0: Well, Lester, I certainly appreciate your comments. I got to run them up against the clock. Thank you for the call. You want to be part of the program, 800-288-9227. How did COVID affect you? On the other side, we're going to welcome to the program Dr. Matt Chalmers. I want to talk about the fallout of COVID, what it was, ivermectin, hydroxychloroquine, the vaccines, just getting started. My name's Matt Locke. 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
10: If I were to ask you what makes for a good night's sleep, you'd probably say a dark, quiet room, not too many things on your mind. But every night when you go to get some Z's, how often do you really think about the temperature in your bedroom? Temperature may be one of the most underappreciated factors in sleep. That's according to the Senior Vice President of Research and Scientific Affairs at the National Sleep Foundation. We often hear about lights and screens and stress, but even modest changes in temperature and airflow can influence both how quickly you fall asleep and how deeply you stay asleep. Most experts will recommend a room temperature of 60 to 67 degrees Fahrenheit. You might also experiment with your sheets and what you actually wear to bed. Play around a bit and see what improves your sleep. 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I'm Dr. Sanjay Gupta, helping you live a better life.
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0: looking at 114. We had an earlier accident reported right around Kirkwood Solana. Now traffic's starting to lighten up just slightly through there. Still like you have about a 2 or 3 minute backup in the area as you try to move through Westlake. Also 35W northbound at Morningside. There is an accident in the left lane. Those delays are a good 5 minutes. With WBAP First Traffic, I'm Julie DeHardy.
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0: Wake up with WBAP's Morning News weekdays 5 till 9 with Ernie, Carla, Hal J, Monty, and Brad. You're going to get the news, traffic, and the weather on the ones, plus a whole bunch of other stuff that maybe you didn't expect. 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I'm your host, Matt Locke. Welcome back. Want to go to the phone lines. Want to welcome into the program Dr. Matt Chalmers. Dr. Chalmers, COVID, what was it?
1: It ended up being a lab-created virus that got out and was heavily lied about.
0: Boy, that sums it up, right? And with that being said, why do you say that? What is your proof that that is the deal?
1: As Rand Paul has done an amazing job to hold Fauci to account, he's come out with all the emails, all the diaries. He's been on this for the entire time, proving that this was not from a wet market, but this was from what the NIH and the CDC and the FDA created in a lab.
0: So it didn't come from a bat. It didn't just miraculously. I mean, Anthony Fauci told us it came from a bat.
1: He also said he was the science. So it might be that he's a little delusional.
0: Well, he's a narcissistic megalomaniac, by the way it sounds with these diaries. I mean, I'm 30% through this deal. And I mean, this guy's got an ego the size of New York.
1: Oh, it's gigantic. Now, to be fair to him, he was the most talked about doctor during COVID. So that's accurate. But the fact that he points it out with the smile, with the intended smile is kind of one of those things. It's like, was this the design? Because it's not great.
0: Well, let's talk about hydroxychloroquine and ivermectin. We know that they're effective. We've now seen it after the fact, after COVID, all of this stuff. We've seen testing. Why did Dr. Fauci have to go so hard against those treatments?
1: What it appears, we haven't found the smoking gun on this, but what it appears is that he was doing everything he could to withhold any other treatment outside of what he knew was coming, which was the vaccine. He was trying to do whatever he could to make sure the vaccine got to market.
0: Now let's talk remdesivir. We talked about being ventilated. We saw folks who were severely sick on it. Remdesivir turned out to be not a great deal to do for COVID, right?
1: Well, we actually knew the damage it was going to cause to kidneys before they
0: started. So what damage did it cause to kidneys, Dr. Chalmer?
1: So it caused increased retention, and so what ends up happening is that it ended up leading into like a congestive heart failure type of thing, because it puts more pressure on the heart as well. So when you already have somebody who's having issues with blood vessel issues and oxygenation, and then you overburden the heart, you start to see everything just kind of fall apart.
0: Yeah, and so we had people die from the treatment that we told was absolutely effective. Now, we were also told that the vaccine was safe and effective, but it turns out that that wasn't the case.
1: Not only was that not the case, they knew what it was going to do ahead of time, and they didn't tell anybody. So a lot of the things we're seeing with the cardiovascular issues and the heart issues, they were talking about as very potential things that they were expecting to see, but they rolled it out anyway. Even though they knew, and Fauci talks about this, that the COVID was barely more deadly than the average flu is.
0: Well, where did the flu go? You remember those instances, all the flu, about 30 million or so flu viruses a year. And in 2020 and 2021, the flu just left the world. Where did it go?
1: So, like, if you actually look at those numbers, the average flu deaths in the United States is about 35 to 40,000. However, the deaths during 2021 and 2022 were 6,300.
0: Yeah.
1: So the flu either magically disappeared, or someone in that organization decided to start counting all flu deaths as COVID deaths to inflate the numbers.
0: And so as we sit here and we talk about this, I've got Dr. Matt Chalmers on the phone here. As we talk about this, we allowed, or the government allowed, I guess, to have immunity to this vaccine maker that, by the way, caused significant problems in a lot of people. I mean, the VAERS on this is crazy, right?
1: It is by far the worst drug we have on the market that we know of, as far as causing cardiovascular deaths, clotting, cancer. It is being linked to gigantic amounts of problems, and they're still telling everybody that it's safe and it's effective, and they're trying to get it forced into the childhood vaccine schedule. So we need to be we need to pay very close attention to that.
0: Well, I'm glad you went that way, by the way, because I want to talk about that, and that's where I was going. We set it up where kids who were not at risk of COVID, young immune systems, all that, but the government set it up so that children were getting this shot unnecessarily. Why?
1: Because they're trying, the only thing I can come up with is that they're trying to sell as much as they can, or they're trying to set up long-term damage in kids. Neither one of those is good. So I'd have to say they're just trying to sell as much vaccine as they can.
0: That's the thing that just really saddened me. As we look back now, we're about, what, 5 years out of that. The arrows in the supermarket, the plexiglass, the plastic between you and grandma at the nursing home. People couldn't get together. You couldn't go to your favorite restaurant. But yet all the people in power, like Dr. Anthony Fauci, was having dinner with Jake Tapper. You had Gavin Newsom out at the French Laundry when COVID was going on. They didn't believe a word of it.
1: Well, they knew it was a lie. They didn't have to believe it. They knew it was a lie. And so, again, it's this, it's, you know, it's when we start seeing the government doing things that's, this is for government, the rest of you people have to do something different. We know that it's a much larger issue and stake than just the medical piece.
0: Now, I know you're a doctor, but where is there any kind of accountability to the people? I know we gave, you know, I know we said to the manufacturer, to the drug companies and whatnot, you've got no liability for this, but someone's got to be held accountable for the consequences of what we're currently seeing in all of this information coming out. Is anybody going to be held responsible for the actions that took place?
1: Well, the funny thing is that I think the entire medical industry has taken a hit, because the if you look at, you know, how well people believe in and trust the medical information coming out from not only the government, but from their docs, has taken a massive hit since COVID. And so I think people are starting to realize maybe everything we're being told isn't the way things really are. And they're starting to look for other alternatives, which is, I think, is it has held kind of led to some of the peptide craze we're seeing now, as people are taking more control of their health.
0: I do. I actually take peptides, by the way, and I do take several of them, and I feel great. So, I mean, that's one of the things I agree with you there. So, Dr. Chalmers, we're out of time. How can people find you?
1: ChalmersWellness.com or PillarsOfWellness.com.
0: Thank you so much, sir. Certainly appreciate all of the discussion there. Hey, don't go anywhere. We've got the auto pen pardon. We've got Dr. Fauci lying. We've got the narcissistic mad scientist. We got a whole bunch more, and I want to hear from you. And I see you, Paul and Lou. Hang tight on the phones. I want to get to your stories. Do not go anywhere. My name's Matt Locke. 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
2: A better life with Dr. Sanjay Gupta.
3: They say consistency is key, but sometimes you just gotta switch it up. A new study out of Harvard School of Public Health found that varying your exercise routine could add years to your life. What exercise someone did didn't matter much. What did matter was that all the exercises together worked all the muscle groups in their body. Now, an added benefit to changing things up is it can help you push through the plateau effect. That's when your body gets so efficient at doing something that you actually stop getting better at it. And we know from previous research that specializing in any one sport at a young age can make someone actually more prone to injury. And as experts we talk to point out, even elite athletes switch up things with their workouts, making sure to target strength, cardio, flexibility, balance, and doing that every single week. I'm Dr. Sanjay Gupta, helping you live a better life.
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8: On the ones.
2: I-30 westbound Cesar Chavez in the downtown canyon. Just getting a report of an accident there. Traffic's already backed up a good 15, 20 minutes as you move that way from Dolphin. Do watch for the accident I-35E northbound at 183. Actually, that's going to be road work in the right lane. And traffic's already backed up a good 10 minutes. There is a wreck in the right lane on 35E northbound at Commerce. That's a good 5 to 10 minute backup. And 114 still rolling the slow with the accident eastbound at Kirkwood Solana. Give yourself an extra 5. With WBAP, first traffic and weather on the ones, I'm Julie Hardy.
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9: Your WBAP forecast with Chief Meteorologist Brad Barton from the On-Time Experts 24-7 Weather Center.
12: Today, mostly sunny and hot with a high near 101 this afternoon. Wind south 5 to 10. Fair and mild, low 78 to 82 overnight. Tomorrow, sunny, continued hot with a high 102. We'll say 103 on Thursday and maybe 104 on Friday. Saturday, sunny, breezy, hot and more humid with a high of 102, but wind should be shifting to the north, 15 to 20 and gusty. Sunday should be at least a few degrees cooler. I'm meteorologist Brad Barton.
9: 83 degrees in both Dallas and Fort Worth. Israel and Jordan shoot down unidentified drones as Middle East tensions continue. Here's Fox's Jonathan Savage.
13: The Israeli Air Force shot down an unmanned aerial vehicle flying just across the border in Jordan early this morning. Israel's military saying it's not yet been confirmed where the drone came from. The Jordanian armed forces say they also brought down a drone that breached the kingdom's airspace. Four UAVs were intercepted on Monday in the same region. In a separate incident, Saudi Arabian air defences have downed drones launched from Iraq that reportedly attempted to target oil facilities. Saudi authorities blame Iran-backed groups. Jonathan Savage, Fox News.
9: A family is mourning the death of a mother and her two children who were killed in a crash late Sunday night in Kaufman County. Media partner WFAA Cynthia Izaguirre with more.
14: They were killed in a crash on Highway 80 near the Windmill Farms exit between Forney and Terrell late last night. Investigators say Lanisha Williams' car stalled on the highway. It was hit by an 18-wheeler, which sent it over the concrete railing off the bridge. Williams and her daughters, 14-year-old Sanaya and 9-year-old Avianya Davis, died at the scene. Relatives say the family did everything together.
15: They were a package deal. Where you see her, she always had her kids.
14: Williams' aunt says the family recently moved to Forney. The family has hired an attorney who is investigating that crash.
9: Casual dining chain Chili's is seeing great results from its turnaround. Part of the reason is selectively upgrading technology. Fox's Jenny Cosola reporting.
16: Chili's says part of the reason diners are coming back to its restaurants is a reinvestment in basic foundational technology. The casual dining chain tells the Wall Street Journal it upgraded Wi-Fi, purchased iPads for servers to place orders, and laptops for managers. It scrapped robot servers, which it declared useless. Chris Caldwell, Chief Information Officer for Chili's parent company Brinker International, says the restaurant chain is not all in on artificial intelligence. Other changes at Chili's include increasing the portion size of baby back ribs and focusing on viral menu items like the Triple Dipper appetizer sampler. Jenny Coselda, Fox News.
9: 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YouTube premium subscribers will soon have access to shows like The Office and Law & Order SVU, as well as live sporting events. The deal announced Monday, NBC Universal's Peacock streaming service will be teaming up with YouTube in 2027 to create a new bundle that includes the network's streaming offerings. The service will be an add-on to existing YouTube premium services. A price has not yet been announced. On Wall Street, the Dow was up 360 points, NASDAQ down 279, the S&P 500 has dropped a little more than 14 points. Keep connected, DFW, for the latest on the situation in the Middle East on your home for WBAP's morning news. 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
17: We're discussing the Fauci diary. I'm seeing all of your stories. By the way, I'm so sorry for your losses. I'm seeing the stories on social media at Matlock Radio on X, and it is so devastating, and the wounds are still raw, and it sucks. Welcome back. 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I'm your host, Matlock, on this Tuesday edition of the program. Want to head back to the phones. How did COVID affect you? 800-288-9227. This is Paul and LaVon. Paul, how did COVID affect you?
18: Well, I have 2 points, and allow me to make a statement, and sure, then I'll hang up and listen. The first one was, if my memory serves me correctly, there was massive protests in China. The streets were filled in every city. They were shoulder to shoulder. The government couldn't control the amount of protests that were going on, and they released the virus. After that, the only protesters on the streets were the ones in body bags. They eliminated, the streets were like ghost towns. Second one, as it comes to the United States, it slows, if not stops, Trump's momentum.
17: Right.
18: So I'm going to hang up. I would hope you would do my fact check. But my memory, they had massive protests, and then they eliminated, but they released the virus. Have a good day.
17: Thank you, sir. Hey, I appreciate, Paul and his brevity there. I got lots of calls, and you guys are all lining up the phone lines. I get it. Very, very close, subject here to people that were affected personally. Yes, there were protests in China. And yes, they went away. And yes, the propaganda went crazy in China. That's what they were trying to sell here. So you saw the state-run media. You saw the NBCs, the ABCs, the CNNs. They were trying to sell that propaganda. They wanted you scared. They wanted you sitting at home. They wanted you under control. And yes, Paul was absolutely right. President Trump and the economy and everything that was taking place, they had to shut that down. They had to stop it. They didn't know how. So they developed this virus that was effective, was very contagious with the cleavage, with the spike proteins, all the things that you're doing, all the stuff, so that you would get it quickly. Now I want to head back to the phones. Bob in Munster is on the line. Hey, Bob, how did COVID affect you? Welcome to WBAP.
19: Well, COVID affected me. I had it, and I had a mild case, and it wasn't too bad. And then I got a second case of it, and it was bad.
17: Now, did you have the vaccine? Did you get the vaccine?
19: Yeah.
17: And did you get the second case of it right after the vaccine?
19: Yes, I think so.
17: So the vaccine really didn't do anything for you?
19: No.
17: How does that make you feel, Bob? Though, I mean, seriously, Bob, how old are you? You don't mind me asking.
19: 75.
17: Okay, so you've lived quite a longer life than normal. How old were you when you got the vaccine?
19: 71.
17: Okay, so you believed it then. I'm asking these questions because you believed what they told you. You were an older gentleman. You wanted to protect yourself. You know, your immune system, as we get older, those kind of things break down. So you believed what they told you.
19: Well, yes, and my daughter's a nurse, and she was concerned because she said that it's affecting the older people.
17: Right.
19: And And the thing about it is she's got long COVID.
17: Isn't that weird, though, Bob? By the way, everybody I talk to knows someone who's been affected by the vaccine, affected by COVID, has long COVID. They have, you know, symptoms that came from getting the vaccine kind of deal. That's just sad, right?
19: Yeah, but she had to take the vaccine because of her job.
17: Exactly right. And when people tell you you have to take something to keep your job, I don't trust it at all. Thank you, Bob, for the call. Certainly appreciate it there. Oh, go ahead.
19: One quick question.
17: Sure.
19: Do you think that Dr. Fauci will be remembered in the future as a present-day Dr. Mengele?
17: More than likely, and that's going back to the Nazi days he's talking about there, the doctor in the genocide, well, you know, the whole deal with the Jews and all that stuff. No, probably so, maybe worse. Thanks, Bob, for the call. Got to run here. The phones are lit up, 800-288-9227. We're going to go to Matthew in Dallas. Matthew, welcome to WBAP. How did COVID affect you?
20: Well, it didn't happen right away, of course, because it was too late. I owned a bar restaurant in Dallas. I should have sold before, but I didn't.
17: Yeah.
20: And then once you get in, you can't sell.
17: Right.
20: And then everybody thinks, oh, the government took care of y'all. The government took care of me enough to last a month.
17: Yeah. So it affected your business, of course. Your business was affected because Americans couldn't go about their regular lives over a flu virus.
20: And I have a couple of children, and I wanted to fight and prove to them that, and I worked my butt off to stay open.
17: Yeah.
20: And I finally sold it in January, and everybody thinks I made out like a bandit, and all I did was pay back my debt.
17: That's so terrible. You hear stories like that, too. Look, I lost money. I was deplatformed. I had a YouTube channel. You know, I was making good money. I was working television and that kind of stuff, too. And I lost money during COVID because you couldn't do it anymore. And the government's just like, oh, you don't get to make any more money.
20: No, I worked on to-go food only, and that's it. I mean, that's it. And I barely made ends meet, and I had to borrow money.
17: Yeah.
20: And then I sold the bar and paid everybody back, and I got myself a new job.
17: Well, God bless you, Matthew. Thank you for the call. You have a great name, by the way. Thank you so much. So, look, this is the thing. Everybody knows. I got one more phone call in here. Forrest, I see you. You guys are lighting it up. Fantastic. I want to hear all your stories. Because we were all affected by this. And it's ridiculous. I thought I was going to get to some audio stuff. I may not get to any of it today. 800-288-9227. I'm about ready to give you Rush Limbaugh's old phone number. We're going to go to Julie in Collinsville real quick. Julie, you're on WBAP. How did COVID affect you? You got about a minute.
21: Okay, a couple different ways. First thing, my husband was a Fort Worth fireman.
17: Well, God bless him.
21: Well, thank you. Yeah, he's now retired, but the real problem that he communicated was, under normal circumstances, if, they make a call and somebody has issues with breathing, things like that, there are treatments that they can give him.
17: Right.
21: They were specifically denied.
17: Wow.
21: And forbidden to give any breathing treatments to them. You basically give them nothing.
17: Right.
21: So that was problem number one. I personally would love to see a bunch of people in jail for
17: you and me both, by the way,
21: included.
17: Yeah.
21: The other thing, my uncle is a neurologist in California, and early on he told us, do not take the vaccine.
17: Right.
21: Which none of us did. Our whole family. I do have one daughter, stepdaughter. That's
17: good for you.
21: She took it.
17: Yeah.
21: But none of us took it. He did not take it until the federal government, I guess he's licensed to practice medicine in more than one state. He sat on a couple boards, and they told him if he did not take the vaccine, he would lose his medical license in all 50 states.
17: Wow.
21: And been a neurologist for 35 years. Well, he did cave. He took it, and 2 days later, he had a stroke.
17: Oh, goodness. And Julie, gosh, I'm up against the clock. I'm way past due.
21: Yeah.
17: I'm so sorry to hear that. My condolences to your family. Thank you for the call.
21: Oh, no, we're one of many, I'm sure.
17: So, I know you are. Thank you so much,
21: the
17: ma'am.
21: The way it was handled.
17: All right.
21: Have a great day.
17: Uh-huh. Hey, we're up against it. 800-288-9227 is the phone number. We're talking COVID. We're talking the Fauci Diaries. Don't go anywhere. My name's Matt Lock. 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
1: Dr. Fauci will be grilled by Congress this week. Hear why I think he deserves the death penalty on The James Show at 2:05. Ilhan Omar's sister has a registered business at an address shared by other Somali fraudsters. I say we need to deport all of the fraudsters at 3:15. And you can tell James Tallarico's in trouble because he's pushing for reparations at 4:05. That's coming up today, 2 to 5. 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
22: 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It reinforces the alignment, stability, and coordinated muscle activation that supports how your body moves, whether you're doing strenuous exercise or simply going about your daily life. 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Even though you walk every day, Dana does say you can make small adjustments to immediately improve your walking mechanics. 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
2: Downtown Dallas, 30 westbound Cesar Chavez. We've got a wreck and three lanes are blocked. You're backed up about 30 to 40 minutes. Then 20 eastbound at Bowman Springs with the accident in the right lane. That's going to hold you up for about 15 minutes. We do have trouble on the east loop northbound right before the 183 interchange. Only the right lane's getting by. Already backed up 10 to 15 minutes. And watch 35E if you're traveling northbound at 183. There's some road work now in the right lane. With WBAP First Traffic, I'm Julie DeHardy.
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17: 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Look, I enjoy the stories, and they're sad, right? We were all negatively affected by this COVID, by the outbreak, by the 14 days to slow the spread. Remember all of that stuff? And look, if you want to be part of the program today, I want to hear your story. 800-288-9227. I'm going to go right back to the phones. I'm going to get to Micah here in Ferris. Micah, welcome to WBAP. How did COVID affect you? Oh, turn your radio down.
0: It's down.
17: Oh, there you go.
0: It was interesting when COVID broke out. I was scheduled for a knee surgery.
17: Right.
0: On Tuesday.
17: Yeah.
0: So I had to go get a test on Thursday. I said, well, when will I know the results? Well, if you don't hear from me this weekend, you're negative. So I didn't hear anything. So I called the doctor Monday and she said, you hadn't heard from the clinic? I said, no. I said, you tested positive. So I didn't have any symptoms whatsoever.
17: Now, Micah, isn't that wild? And I've heard many people say this, too, that they had COVID and didn't know it. You had a virus and didn't know it?
0: Yeah. So we started taking ivermectin.
17: Right.
0: We never were affected after that at all.
17: Good for you.
0: I have a dear friend who was a triathlete who really got on the vaccine bandwagon.
17: Yep.
0: He took it, and 2 months later had a stroke. He's still paralyzed on his right side.
17: And look, I know story, Micah, that's the crazy thing. I know three stories within my group, my sphere of influence, same thing. They got the vaccine, and not more than 6-8 weeks later, cancer, high blood pressure, heart problems, weird stuff.
0: Well, I'm sure that the protocol they use in the hospitals furthered it. I have a good friend who died of it, you know, from the protocol that they were using, which didn't treat it at all.
17: No. Hey, Micah, thank you for holding. Thank you for your story. Certainly appreciate the call. Phones are just backed up. We're going to go to who's up next? Forrest in Weatherford. Forrest, welcome to WBAP. How did COVID affect you?
5: Well, I just thought it was strange. A year before COVID hit, Nancy Pelosi was predicting Trump's strong economy to fall.
17: Right.
5: And she almost got it exactly to the date.
17: Now, isn't that weird, though, by the way, because we all know. I mean, if you've got any kind of brain cell in your head, the economy was gangbusters under Trump. Nobody believed he could do a good job. I mean, inflation was down. You know, the stock market was at record highs. People were employed. I mean, gas was like, I remember gas like $1.75 a gallon. I mean, it was happy days are here again under Trump.
5: Yeah, you're right. Exactly. And she predicted his downfall on the economy almost to the date.
17: And how would you know that? How would she know that?
5: Exactly.
17: Exactly right.
5: The time.
17: Forrest, anything else you want to add? I appreciate the brevity. Anything else you got in your mind?
5: I think that'll do it.
17: Thanks, sir, for the call. Certainly appreciate it. We're going to head to Joe in Arkansas, of all places. Hey, Joe, welcome to WBAP from Arkansas. How are you, sir?
6: Hey, Matt, we're doing fine.
17: Good.
6: Yes.
17: How did COVID affect you?
6: In August of 2020, myself and about 80 other people in our church all got COVID the same time. And unfortunately, 6 of our good friends were lost.
17: Wow.
6: But what?
17: Hold on a second. Hold, Joe, you said you lost 6 friends?
6: Yes, sir.
17: Wow. Yes,
6: all at one time.
17: I'm so sorry.
6: And that was in August. And then in November, I was visiting my son in Baltimore and I had to have an emergency appendectomy. And as they were moving me from the roll-around table onto the surgery table, they said, oh, congratulations, you're the first person in our new COVID surgery clinic. And I said, I don't have COVID. And they said, well, you had tested positive. And at that point, it was so new, they didn't know that
17: right.
6: You could still test positive even though you weren't contagious for months.
17: That's
6: and
17: weird.
6: The bad part about it was I was in the COVID ward. And so even though I didn't have it, once they figured that out, none of the other wards would take me. So I wound up being in there for 6 days for a surgery that should have been at most one night stay.
17: Wow.
6: And my family couldn't come and visit me.
17: You're right.
6: You know?
17: Right. I mean, all the protocols, right? You couldn't come. You couldn't see your grandma and grandpa in the nursing home, the hospitals. Right. I was talking to our news guy, Monty. He couldn't see his father during COVID. They wouldn't let you visit. I mean, it was a crazy time.
6: Right. And even worse, there was a window next to my bed and there was a nurse sitting right outside there.
19: And even though they were there, if I rang the button that I needed something, it took them 20 minutes to get in there because they had to put on all this garb and come in and then take it off to get out. You know, so if I'd been dying, they would have taken them 20 minutes to get in there and save me.
17: You know? Oh, my gosh, Joe. Hey, I got to let you go. The phones are backed up. I love the story. Thank you for sharing, Joe. Appreciate it. Hey, we're going to get to Mike here in Pottsboro. Hey, Mike, welcome to WBAP. Got about a minute or so. Go ahead.
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17: General I know where Roanoke is at, my friend.

the Fauci diary. So if you want to be part of the program, 800-288-9227. Hour one's gone. Hour two is upon us. We're going to continue this conversation. We'd love to hear your story. My name's Matt Locke. 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
1: How often do you stop to wonder whether you should share something that's revealing, maybe even embarrassing, with a partner, a friend, or even your boss? In her new book called Revealing, The Underrated Power of Oversharing, behavioral scientist Leslie John says doing just that can help you deepen relationships that are vital to your life. We need people to trust us in order to get things like love, friendship, and career success. That's what she told us. When you make yourself vulnerable by revealing something sensitive, it does make other people trust you. In turn, when you ask someone to reveal something about themselves, showing that interest will generally lead someone to like you more. Why? Because people like to be asked about themselves, she says. It also signals that they are discriminating and choosy, but in a good way. I'm Dr. Sanjay Gupta, helping you live a better life.
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1: ClassicChevrolet.com, WBAP's first traffic and weather.
2: On the ones. All lanes closed on 30 westbound Cesar Chavez in the downtown canyon of Dallas. You are backed up about 45, 50 minutes already. 20 eastbound Bowman Springs. That's a wreck in the right lane. That's a good 10 to 15 minute delay. You're down to one lane on the east loop northbound at 183. So give yourself an extra 15 minutes. And if you're trying to travel on I-35W as you're approaching the north loop, watch for an accident on that southbound side and a 5 minute delay. With WBAP First Traffic and Weather on the ones, I'm Julie Hardy.
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0: Your WBAP forecast with Chief Meteorologist Brad Barton from the On-Time Experts 24-7 Weather Center.
5: A heat advisory is in effect from noon until 8 this evening, and we expect to see more heat advisories, at least on a daily basis through Thursday. We might have to go to an extreme heat warning on Friday. Today, mostly sunny and hot, with a high near 101 this afternoon, wind southwest 5 to 10, fair and mild 78 to 82 overnight. Tomorrow, Wednesday, sunny and hot with a high near 102, low 82. Thursday, sunny, hot, and more humid with a high of 103. Heat stress index could be up to 109 Thursday afternoon. Friday's actual high may be near 104. But Saturday, after a high of 102, we should notice wind shifting around to the north and cooler temperatures Saturday night into Sunday. I'm meteorologist Brad Barton.
0: 86 degrees in both Dallas and Fort Worth. 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President Trump hits the pause button on strikes against Iran. Fox's Jared Halpern traveling with the president.
6: There were no U.S. airstrikes carried out against Iran over the weekend. President Trump says the pause is because good talks are happening.
7: I think there's a good chance that something could happen. And if it does, good. If it doesn't, we go back to doing what we were doing 2 days ago.
6: Aboard Air Force One, the president tells me he's not losing patience with Iran.
7: I have plenty of time. Plenty of time. Their whole shore line's wiped out. The strait is in very good shape.
6: Iran has targeted commercial vessels in the Strait of Hormuz, a key shipping lane for about 20% of the world's oil and gas. Jared Halpern, Fox News.
0: The American Red Cross has declared a national blood crisis after summer donations dropped to a four-year low, forcing limits on blood sent to hospitals. Here's Clayton Neville.
8: According to the Red Cross, all blood types are urgently needed, but type O is in especially dire supply with less than a single day's stock on hand. Anyone who donates through August receives rewards like a movie ticket or Amazon gift card and can schedule an appointment at redcrossblood.org. Several blood drives are being held across North Texas amid the current blood shortage. Clayton Neville, WBAP News.
0: The search continues in Texas for a Jordanian athlete who's in the U.S. to compete in a soccer tournament. Fox's Tanya J. Powers with more.
9: Campus police at Rice University in Houston say 24-year-old Rabe Atta Jamaa Alka was last seen early Sunday morning when he left his dorm room to explore. Investigators say he told others he was going for a walk but did not come back. He was staying with teammates and coaches during the Genuine Cup, an international soccer tournament for adult athletes with intellectual or other disabilities from 50 countries. He has cerebral palsy and was last seen on surveillance video walking across campus. Police say they're working to access his social media accounts and track his phone, but have had difficulty because it's connected to a Jordanian carrier and has primarily used Wi-Fi. Tanya J. Powers, Fox News.
0: 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Boeing reported their second quarter results today, beating revenue and cash flow expectations. Boeing reporting Q2 revenue of $24.6 billion, up 8% year over year, and above the $24.26 billion consensus estimate from Bloomberg. Shares of Boeing up about 1.3% in early trading today. On Wall Street, the Dow is up 334 points, NASDAQ down 204, and the S&P 500 has dropped 8.5 points. 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We've got the perfect way for you to cool down in beautiful Aspen. The prize includes round-trip airfare for two, a two-night hotel stay, a guided tour, and film festival tickets to hang out with the stars. WBAP salutes Trophy Club. 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
11: Should you still work out when you're injured?
10: 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Certified strength and conditioning coach Dana Santis told us, recovery is about choosing the right kind of movement at the right time. 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I'm Dr. Sanjay Gupta, helping you live a better life.

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2: The pause in the fighting with Iran is holding for now. I'm Monty Cook from the WBAP.

0: We're still stuck on the Fauci diaries, and boy, you're upset about it. The stories are amazing. I appreciate each and every one of you. Welcome back, hour two. Matt Locke here, News Talk 820, 93.3 FM, WBAP. I mean, we've all been affected. And the reason I'm doing this story today is that there should be consequences for what we're now seeing come out. I'm just going through social media during the break, the stories, the videos, all of the memories coming back from that time are just disgusting. And look, I know the stories are sad. I want to share them with you. We're going to head right back to the phone, Kathy and Tyler. Kathy, welcome to WBAP. How did COVID affect you?
1: Yeah, I mean, we've all been affected.
0: Hey, you got to turn your radio down. Are you there, Kathy?
2: Yes.
0: Oh, there you go. Okay. How did COVID affect you? Kathy?
2: I had it four times.
0: You had it four times?
2: I've had it four times.
0: Holy moly.
2: Negative the fourth time, but my symptoms were all the same as the other three symptoms that I had.
0: And how far apart was it that you had it four times?
2: You
0: got to turn that radio down the back. I can still hear it.
2: Oh,
0: please.
2: Sorry.
0: Thank you.
2: It was in January of 21 or 22, January 23.
0: Wow.
2: January 24. It was all after stress. And I think the virus stays in your body.
0: Right.
2: And when you're under stress, it comes out again.
0: Now, did you get the vaccine, Kathy, by chance? I mean, do you want to share that?
2: I had one.
0: Okay. So you had the initial vaccine, but never the boosters.
2: No.
0: And it didn't keep you from getting the COVID. It didn't keep you from getting COVID four times.
2: No.
0: Wow. That's unbelievable. So you got it just stress related then. You got under some stress and got sick.
2: That's what I feel. Yeah.
0: Wow. All right. Well, Kathy, I certainly appreciate the call. Thank you so very much. Phones are completely backed up, so we're going to keep going here. We've got Tony and Kaufman. Tony, welcome to WBAP. How'd the COVID affect you?
3: Thank you, sir. Thank you for taking my call. My sister was required by her employer to go get tested when it all came out.
0: Right.
3: Before it became a celebrity. And, they had, you remember the COVID testing stations?
0: Yes, where you could drive through. Yeah, the tents.
3: Yeah, they'd come out. Yeah, they'd come out in like a hazmat suit or something. And she pulls into this station, fills out her information, gives her name, her ID, and whatnot. And they're out in their hazmat suits. Well, she ended up waiting to be tested for like 2.5 to 3 hours.
0: Wow.
3: They never called her in. She never tested, turned around and left. They called her the next week and told her she had tested positive.
0: Well, but that's the thing, too. We were getting a lot of the false positive test. They were doing that PCR that I saw a video during the break where the guy that actually developed the PCR test said it's going to show up positive all the time because they're testing wrong and it's ridiculous. They're not using the right criteria.
3: Though.
0: Oh, she never tested and got a positive. Okay.
3: Correct.
0: Wow.
3: She left and they called her and said, yeah, we're sorry to inform you. You've got COVID.
0: So she literally didn't tell. I remember that too, by the way. I remember stories of people saying that, by the way, because they wanted fear. They wanted fear, Tony. They wanted people to stay at home. They wanted the economy. They wanted everything shut down. And so why not tell you you're sick?
3: I think it was one of those things. It's like the government's going to see who's going to lay down and how long are they going to stay down.
0: Boy, you're not wrong there. And a lot of people followed along and they all yelled about the arrows and you weren't walking the right way in the grocery store. You didn't have a card. You weren't wearing a mask. It was a crazy time to be alive. Tony, thanks for the call. I got to run here. Got lots of people waiting. We're going to head to Brian in Mansfield. Brian, welcome to WBAP. How did COVID affect you?
4: Oh, well, nothing directly with me. I mean, well, other than family members, and I did have some family members whose friends they passed and everything. One of the things I remember just eats me up is the identifying, say, a motorcycle accident patient that, you know, brain or body just mutilated.
0: Right.
4: Well, the records were put down. He died of COVID.
0: Well, everybody died of COVID in that time. That's the whole thing, Brian, right? You had to do as many deaths as possible to make it as scary as it could be, right?
4: Well, not only that, but supposedly, from what I gathered over the years of listening, is these hospitals got a certain amount of money if they had a patient.
5: Right.
4: Now, where's the investigation on all that? You know, I mean, it can go on and on and on.
0: Oh, Brian, there's so many. You're so right. I forgot about that because hospitals were getting reimbursed for the number of COVID patients they had. So that was the only way they can make money because they were shutting down elective surgeries. You weren't getting knees. You weren't getting, you know, ankles repaired, any of that stuff. It was just COVID. I forgot all about that.
4: Well, I remember a lot of, you know, the early, one of the talk show guys, Rick Roberts, I used to talk to about once or twice a week. But, you know, he had many callers that called in. There were nurses, and there was nurses that were actually signing off death certificates as COVID. And they said this patient came in and was mutilated in
0: right.
4: an auto accident and whatever. And, you know, it's directly reported, and I'm surprised none of this has been investigated on firsthand knowledge from nurses and everybody else. And
0: well,
4: hospitals need to be hung.
0: Maybe they should, Brian. Hey, I got to run here. Got other phone callers here. Thanks so much for the call. We're going to get one more caller in here for the break. We're going to go to David in Bedford. Hey, David, how did COVID affect you?
6: Well, you know, to be honest about it, Matt, I've had it totally maybe four times from the beginning, and the first one was the worst. It was more like it was like the flu, but everything else I've had was just a mild flu
0: right.
6: symptoms, and that was it. And tested positive every time, and the last one was I had one time I didn't even know I already had it. I thought it was something else, and
0: it still blows my mind that you could have a virus and not know you're sick.
6: I didn't take the shots. Wasn't going to take the shots.
0: No, me neither.
6: Something, Matt. The sinister part that's going on, and I hate to say this, but you can see it, what's going on, money wise and all the above. But they had to do something so bad and ride it out so far. But what they did to President Trump and the treason
0: yes.
6: they did, they had to do something to distract that
0: yes.
6: away from everybody's mind and move it forward. And that's what they did.
0: That's exactly what they did. They had to shut Trump down. He was too successful. And the economy was too good, and jobs were plentiful, and the stock market was up, and things were going too well. They had to stop him because he was going to run into 2020 with a landslide. I was covering it that year. The conversations wrapped around that were amazing. David, thank you for the call. Certainly appreciate it. Hey, Audie, if you hang on tight, I'm up against it again, but I'll get to you right after the break. Hey, how did COVID affect you? 800-288-9227. My name's Matt Locke. 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
7: Dr. Fauci will be grilled by Congress this week. Hear why I think he deserves the death penalty on The James Show at 2:05. Ilhan Omar's sister has a registered business at an address shared by other Somali fraudsters. 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And you can tell James Tallarico's in trouble because he's pushing for reparations at 4:05. That's coming up today, 2 to 5. 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
9: There are lots of things you can measure to get an idea of how healthy you are at any given moment. Temperature, heart rate, blood pressure, just to name a few. But how about how healthy you will be and how long you're likely to live? According to a new study out of the University at Buffalo, two simple strength tests are pretty accurate at predicting longevity in older women. One is hand grip strength, and the other is how quickly people can stand up from a seated position without using their arms. By the way, I remember interviewing former President Jimmy Carter when he was quite old and being really impressed how he just popped out of the chair without using his arms. Not a lot of older people can actually do that. But I think the message here is that maintaining strength as you age is going to help you perform everyday activities, but also help you avoid injury and stay independent. I'm Dr. Sanjay Gupta, helping you live a better life.
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12: They did clear up a wreck in downtown Dallas in the canyon on I-30 westbound. We still have a delay, though, from Dolphin to about 45 for about 10 minutes. We've got some road work for you today, and that's going to be on 35 East southbound right around Commonwealth in the right lane, and that's about a five-minute delay. And three left lanes are blocked on the East Loop with an accident northbound before 183 and a good 5 to 10 minutes. With WBAP First Traffic, I'm Juwiti Hardy.
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0: 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I'm your host, Matt Locke. It's the Tuesday edition of the program, The Fauci Diaries. And all of the social media coming with it. You guys have been on the ball today. 800-288-9227 is the phone number. Going right back. I mean, these stories are crazy. They're sad. They're informative. And we got to get to them here. We're going to go to Al in Dallas. Hey, Al, welcome to WBAP. How did COVID affect you?
20: Well, Matt, it affected me several ways. First of all, I had COVID five times.
0: Wow.
20: It only manifests itself in me like an allergy. That's what I thought I had. And then I said, you know, maybe I ought to check, and it was COVID. But, yeah, five times. I'm a professional Santa Claus, and the first year I did 36 events.
0: Okay.
20: And I got the shot because it helped me get gigs.
0: Right.
20: When I would quote a gig, I would say, I've had the shot, and
0: right.
20: I had three of them. But after the third one, I'm not doing it again until they come up with a better delivery system other than the RNA. I know too many people that have been hurt, died, et cetera, from it.
0: Yeah, it's crazy. You got it five times and you got the vaccine. I mean, why get something that's not going to keep you from getting the actual virus? They said you weren't going to get it, and then maybe you could get it, and then you could get it, and then it only kept you from dying. So, I mean, it was weird how all that moved. In that whole entire deal.
20: That's why I quit getting it.
0: Yeah.
20: Because of, I got it. And I didn't get it until a couple years later. But the first year, I did the John Hopkins COVID contact tracing.
0: Yeah.
20: So I did Santa events.
0: Yeah.
20: Using proper considerations when they said not to do it. But, you know, no child sat in my lap. They came up and got a present, took a picture, went back to seat, you know, to sit down. And the people that I did the events with were all comfortable with each other.
0: Right.
20: We had a door open, so nothing was enclosed. And everything went well.
0: Well, that's fantastic. Al, I got to run. The phones are just completely backed up. Appreciate your story. Thank you so much. We're going to head to Zach in the Colony. Hey, Zach, welcome to WBAP. How did COVID affect you?
21: It affected me in a lot of ways. I never got COVID or anything during the beginning. I did get it once, but the warehouse, you know, I was a warehouse guy, and they shut the warehouses down.
0: Right.
21: And it was weird because, you know, we had 100 employees, and then 1 week we had 50, then the next week we had 10, and then they closed the doors, you know, and everybody got laid off.
0: Wow.
21: I ended up, there wasn't rental relief at the time, so I ended up getting evicted with a four-month-old son.
0: Wow.
21: You know, we got a storage unit with the Trump relief check, but, you know, it just wasn't enough. And it was just kind of weird because it was, the whole world was shut off. I tried to go right. visit my son and got turned around to go home by the police. So, you know, it was just very weird, and it affected us really bad. Like I said, I lost my place and had to start life all over again.
0: That is, I'm so sad to hear that, too. And it happened to a lot of people. You're not the only one. I mean, people couldn't work. They couldn't make money. I mean, you're getting whatever the stimulus stuff was, but it was just a crazy time. I'm sorry you were negatively affected by that, Zach.
21: It's all right. You know, we bounced back, but, you know, it's hard not to look back on that. And like you said, it's crazy how we're not allowed to talk about it.
0: Right.
21: Like, as if it didn't happen. Like, the whole entire world, from Paris, Texas, to Paris, Italy, was just shut down.
0: And
21: it was like, for what? And then, like you said, it was almost like we were being prepared for something, like the mask, the arrows,
0: right.
21: the 6 feet. It was almost like a preparation to see if they could pull it off, and they did. So I do believe the Fauci conspiracy is crazy. It's like a villain story, like some movie or something.
0: Well, Zach, I appreciate the call. Sorry to hear about that story. Got to run here. Phones are just completely packed. We're going to go to Kathy in North Richland Hills. Hey, Kathy, welcome to WAP. How did COVID affect you?
1: Well, first of all, I'm from Richland Hills.
0: Oh, I'm sorry.
1: Second of all, I lost both my husband and my sister-in-law.
0: Oh, I'm so sorry to hear that.
1: They both were, their cancer was in remission. And we had to go in and do something, and they made us take those shots.
0: Right.
1: And all of a sudden, their tumors exploded.
0: Yeah.
1: And the oncologists on both ends were going, what's going on? And my sister-in-law's last words to my brother were, that jab killed me.
0: The turbo cancer, yeah. Remember the lexicon now, the turbo cancer that we now know.
1: Uh-huh.
0: Yeah.
1: Yeah.
0: Well, I'm sorry to hear that, Kathy. That's horrible. Well, I had a brother-in-law, same thing. He got the jab, and then he got a glioblastoma not more than 2-3 months later. Died of cancer about 10 months after that.
1: Exactly.
0: It's so sad. Okay. Kathy, thank you for the call. I got to run here. Appreciate the story. I'm sorry for the loss. Thank you so much. Man, that's horrible. And I know it firsthand. The turbo cancer stuff just came about, getting the vaccine. They say there were no ill effects, but there were. We're going to head to Melissa here in Grapevine. Melissa, welcome to WBAP. How did COVID affect you?
2: Not at all.
0: At all? Okay.
2: No, I'm a real estate appraiser, and I was super busy at the time, and I was out measuring houses. The only people that maybe wear a mask with the people in the cities. I did a lot of rural properties.
0: Okay.
2: And I would show up at the front doors with the mask on, and they would tell me to take it off.
0: Oh, and I like that, by the way, because I hated the mask. I remember driving around. My wife had them hung on the turn signal deals of our cars, and I never wanted to wear it, and my wife would yell at me, and I'm like, no, I don't want to sit here and breathe my own crap in, number one, and if they make me wear a mask, I'm not going in.
2: Well, and I got around that because I was going to grocery stores and like Walmart all the time. And
0: right.
2: I would put a mask on, but always carried a to-go coffee cup with me. I pulled the mask down and pretended like I was drinking coffee all
0: Look
2: the time.
0: Look at you.
2: No one ever said anything to me.
0: I think everybody was afraid to, though. I mean, if you think about it, Melissa, I think they were really, no one knew exactly what to do, right? We didn't know. I mean, the propaganda was running high. You were going to die. It's a virus. Protect grandma. All that stuff. But I honestly think no one knew how to actually to act, right? So I don't think that's, no one ever said anything to me in stores.
2: Well, and I would say I had a group of friends, and we were doing brunches at my house once a month. And nobody wore a mask, nobody cared, and we were drinking, having brunch.
0: Yeah.
2: I had a great time throughout the whole thing because it didn't really affect me a whole lot.
0: Well, Melissa, I got to run here. I'm up against the clock. Again, I certainly appreciate your story. Thanks for the call. Hey, hang on there, Mike, if you will. We'll get to you after the break. I did the same thing. I got to go real quick. But during COVID, I hung out with my buds. We partied in garages. We had crawfish boils. We got turned in by the cops several times. The neighbor lady was crazy. We go to my buddy's pool. There'd be 10 or 15 of us. I had a great time during COVID because I didn't listen. All right, on the other side, we're going to continue to take your calls. We're going to keep talking. I haven't even got to the Fauci Diaries yet. I've got some audio I want to play here. I'll get to here in a little bit. 800-288-9227 is the phone number. My name's Matt Locke. 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
8: A better life with Dr. Sanjay Gupta.
9: They say consistency is key, but sometimes you just got to switch it up. A new study out of Harvard School of Public Health found that varying your exercise routine could add years to your life. What exercise someone did didn't matter much. What did matter was that all the exercises together worked all the muscle groups in their body. Now, an added benefit to changing things up is it can help you push through the plateau effect. That's when your body gets so efficient at doing something that you actually stop getting better at it. And we know from previous research that specializing in any one sport at a young age can make someone actually more prone to injury. And as experts we talk to point out, even elite athletes switch up things with their workouts, making sure to target strength, cardio, flexibility, balance, and doing that every single week. I'm Dr. Sanjay Gupta, helping you live a better life.
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1: On the ones.
3: 30 westbound at 45, two left lanes are blocked. As you're heading into downtown Dallas, you're going to need an extra 10 to 15 minutes. East Loop 820 is a wreck, northbound before 183, and only the right lane gets by. That's a good 10-minute ride. And 35W southbound Western Center blocks the right lane, and that's 5 to 10. With WBAP First Traffic and Weather on the ones, I'm Julie Hardy.
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2: Your WBAP forecast with Chief Meteorologist Brad Barton from the On-Time Experts 24-7 Weather Center.
6: Today, mostly sunny and hot with a high near 101 this afternoon. Heat advisory through 8 this evening. Wind southwest 5 to 10. Fair and mild 78 to 82 overnight. Tomorrow, sunny and hot with a high of 102, low near 82. Thursday, sunny, hot, and more humid with a high of 103. Friday, 104. Saturday, still 102, but winds will be shifting to the north, 15 to 20 and gusty. So just a bit cooler Saturday night and Sunday. I'm meteorologist Brad Barton.
2: It's 86 degrees in both Dallas and Fort Worth. President Trump issued new warnings against an Iranian nuclear site on Fox & Friends today. Fox's Lucas Tomlinson with the latest from the White House.
7: U.S. and Israeli intelligence think that Iran moved some of its enriched uratium from Fordo, from Natanz, to Pickaxe Mountain, this site south of Tehran, around the Natanz region. President Trump reacted to Israeli Prime Minister Benjamin Netanyahu talking about this intelligence to the press.
8: No, I heard Bibi announce that. I said, why didn't you just tell it to me? Why do you have to announce it to the world? I know exactly what's going on at Pickaxe. It's not a big problem. We took out their nuclear sites. And we'll have to take out Pickaxe if we don't make a deal.
7: So the president there sounded a little irked there with the Israeli prime minister talking about Pickaxe Mountain to the press and not dealing with him directly.
2: Israeli prime minister expected to discuss the nuclear site with the president during their meeting today. A Dallas museum will be featured during Shark Week tonight on the Discovery Channel. Clayton Neville with the story.
9: The Perot Museum of Nature and Science will make its Shark Week debut with Dr. Ron Tykoski in the Jurassic Sharks episode airing at 7 o'clock Central Time. In a Shark Week first, revolutionary CGI resurrects the ocean's most bizarre Jurassic sharks, bringing them to life like we've never seen. Dr. Tykoski says the sharks swam right here in our region millions of years ago.
10: All over the place. The rocks that Dallas is built upon. You can go in your backyard to dig deep enough. You'll find rocks that produce the fossils and a lot of teeth of these sharks.
9: To honor the episode, there will be shark-themed activities at the museum throughout this week. Clayton Neville, WBAP News.
2: President Trump paying tribute to the late Senator Lindsey Graham. Fox's Jared Halpern with more from the White House.
11: The president will eulogize Republican Senator Lindsey Graham this afternoon at a D.C. funeral for the longtime lawmaker. Speaking on Fox and Friends, President Trump said Graham was a natural politician.
8: He was able to bring people together. If I needed a Democrat, he could usually produce that Democrat if I had to have him in an emergency. He was a great politician and a great gentleman.
11: Graham was a vocal critic of President Trump during the 2016 Republican primary, but grew to become one of the president's closest political allies. Graham died July 11th at the age of 71. At the White House, Jared Halpern, Fox News.
2: 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Meta Platforms announced a venture with asset manager BlackRock today to develop and operate a data center campus in El Paso. The project would cost about $14 billion in development. Meta said the BlackRock managed funds will take an 80% ownership stake in the venture, with Meta retaining the other 20%. Meta will report its second quarter results tomorrow. On Wall Street, the Dow is up 566 points. NASDAQ is down 21, and the S&P 500 now up 24 points. Keep connected, DFW, for the latest on the situation in the Middle East. 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
14: Accountability. That's what we're talking about here. I mean, you foist the biggest propaganda adventure onto Americans, and there's no repercussions or consequences to it. We're talking the Fauci Diaries. Welcome back, Matt Locke, News Talk 820 and 93.3 FM WBAP. I want to go to the phones finally here for Carly. Last call here, Carly and Grapevine. Welcome to WBAP, Carly. How did COVID affect you?
15: Hi. So I had my son in 2021. So I went into labor. I got to the maternity triage. They said, okay, we're going to COVID test you just to make sure. Do you have any symptoms? And I said, no, just in labor.
14: Right, just having a baby.
15: And so, yeah, they tested me, and I ended up testing positive for COVID.
14: Of course.
15: So I had absolutely no symptoms. I had a little bit of a headache, but I thought that was just because
14: you're having
15: I was
14: a baby.
15: About to have a baby.
14: Right.
15: Right.
14: Right.
15: So they're like, well, ma'am, you're COVID positive. And I was like, oh, okay. So they came in full PPE every single time they came into the room once they had me checked in.
14: Wow.
15: And then the nurses were like, you're going to have to wear a mask. So I had to wear a mask while laboring.
14: Ugh.
15: And then the nurses that I had when I first got in were really nice. So they were like, you don't have to wear your mask right now. We're in full PPE. You're going to be fine
14: right. If
15: you take it off. So I said, okay, cool. And then my actual labor and delivery nurse is about to come in the room, and she sees that I'm not wearing a mask. And she's like, I cannot enter the room until you put your mask on.
14: Oh, my gosh.
15: So yeah. I put my mask on. And I pushed my son out with a mask on.
14: Wow, that's hard enough. But I've never had a baby, by the way. I do not know. I've got two children and watched my ex-wife have babies. That's a hard thing. I'm just telling you, I watched.
15: Yeah.
14: So good for with a mask on.
15: Right. And then my husband is there with us. So they automatically say, well, you also have COVID too. Because that's just how we have to do it.
14: Wow.
15: And
14: right.
15: This is like all of our regulations change day to day. We never know what the rules are. And so my husband forgot the car seat by accident because it was just, frantically I'm in labor.
14: Right.
15: And he's like, hey, I need to leave to go grab the car seat. Can I leave and come right back? And they go, ooh, we don't think so because technically you now have COVID. You can't leave the facility. And so he's like, okay, so I have to have the car seat.
14: Right.
15: You're going to have to let me grab it. You can't tell me I can't leave. And she goes, okay, let me check with my supervisor. She checks. She comes back. She says, okay, you can grab it, but don't go anywhere else.
14: Oh, my goodness.
15: Straight back here. So he left, came straight back within like 20 minutes, and everything was fine. But it was just crazy.
14: That was a crazy time, by the way. And now, did you have a boy or a girl?
15: We had a boy.
14: So your little boy, he's what now, 4 or 5? 4?
15: He's 4, yeah.
14: Doing good? Nothing happened? All that good stuff? I mean, through COVID and labor
15: No, he had antibodies whenever, because they tested him when he was born.
14: Oh, okay.
15: They were like, oh, he's good, antibodies. And I was like, great. And so when I was in recovery, the nurse was like, hey, you need to keep the baby in the little bed next to you 6 feet away.
14: Oh, my gosh.
15: I said, absolutely not.
14: Right.
15: I said, that's absolutely not going to happen.
14: That's crazy.
15: And she just looked at me. She said, okay. And she left the room.
14: Oh, Carly, thank you for telling your story. And that's a fantastic story to end on. Thank you so much for the call. Appreciate it. Yeah. So I'm shutting the phones down. I got to get to stuff here. We're already almost an hour and a half over in and all that stuff. I want to get to this story because you might be asking, how did they find out? Like, how do we know about Anthony Fauci's diary? I mean, he just didn't give this up. Well, come to find out, JFK Jr., running DHS, HHS, not DHS, Health and Human Services. They combed through servers and found all this. Fauci was keeping all of this information on servers at the HHS. It's crazy, but this is even more crazy. Here is JFK last night on Laura Ingraham talking about what Dr. Fauci lied about. Take a listen.
16: He lied about masks. He lied about social distancing. He lied about the transmission. He lied about natural immunity. He lied about the capacity, as you just said, of the vaccine to prevent infection. He got vaccinated a very, very public press conference in January of 2020. And then 5 months later, he had, and this is the first time that we knew this from the diary, he had a pulmonary infarction, which is one of the adverse events that NIH, CDC, and FDA said are expected from the vaccine. He never told anybody. He got treated for it privately by the best doctors in America. At the same time, he was telling everybody that that was not an adverse event.
17: Is there anything else we're missing from these diaries that has not been released that you can share with us tonight?
16: I don't think, I mean, I have to say a lot of this stuff is in my book, but based upon other documents. But there's something very dramatic, even for me, of seeing him write it in his own journal, confessing to, you know, being wrong, to lying about all
17: this stuff.
16: Also
17: loving his own press. I mean, they're going on and on. Well, I'm the most famous person in the world, internationally and nationally. I can't even go out to a restaurant because people want to take pictures of me.
14: He is a narcissist. But the scary part of that audio clip I just played you, Anthony Fauci was affected by the vaccine adversely. And that demonic a-hole continued to go out in the press and tell you it was perfectly safe to get that vaccine. That's why he needs to be in jail. I mean, there are so many words I want to use today to tell you this. And finally, in the final segment here, okay, I want to talk about the narcissism and the schizophrenic attributes that Dr. Fauci has shown from these diaries that are real, that were found on servers at the NIH. Don't go anywhere. One more segment here. 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
19: 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But if you log off, take a step back from all the hype, you'll find that the actual keys to a longer, healthier life are hiding in plain sight. There are four of them. Number one, nutrition. The Mediterranean diet really is the gold standard. Number two, exercise. You should be getting 150 minutes of moderate intensity exercise or 75 minutes of vigorous intensity exercise every week, plus strength training and stretching. Number three, sleep. 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You should be getting 7 to 9 hours a night. And finally, number four, often gets forgotten, socialization. It's not a bonus. It's a necessity for a healthy life, finding a sense of community, purpose, and belonging. I'm Dr. Sanjay Gupta, helping you live a better life.
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3: We do have an accident reported in Mesquite. This is Highway 80 westbound right around Galloway with about a five-minute backup. Only the right lane gets by on the east loop northbound before 183. That's a good 10 minutes. And 35W southbound Western Center with a wreck in the right lane. You're going to need an extra five. With WBAP First Traffic, I'm Julie DeHardy.
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14: Well, we've made it to the final segment of the program. 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Little Dr. Jekyll, Mr. Hyde reference there of what we know now of the Fauci diaries. Here is Fox News' Britt Hume talking about how Anthony Fauci lied, and he liked it.
31: Britt, I'll read this one. May 21st, 2020. The situation, this is Anthony Fauci, with my national and international fame is explosive, really unimaginable. It's not hyperbole to say that today I'm the most famous and talked about person in the country and one of the most recognizable person in the world. POTUS seems to be enamored of me, even though I'm taking the spotlight away from him. We're developing a very unique and interesting relationship. That's obviously not the most forward-leaning of the post. Maybe Mark Meredith covered it earlier about the lab leak and whether it was real or not. There's a lot in here.
32: There is, Brett, and it reveals two things, really. One of them is that Fauci didn't really believe the stuff that he was saying in terms of the origin of the disease, and he also denied repeatedly and we've seen it in television interviews and so on, that he was urging any shutdowns. These documents prove otherwise. He brags about getting New York City to shut down its schools and so on, about getting California to do the same thing. So he was very much an architect of what you may remember me calling back at the time, Brett. I called it the worst public policy decision of my lifetime. And I think it was. And I think it's made in some ways even worse now, knowing what we know about what Fauci was really thinking and about how much time he spent in his diaries talking about how famous he'd become and all the glorification he was getting in the news media and how palsy a lot of news media people had gotten with him.
14: He liked it. He liked the celebrity. This is the guy that was supposed to be the expert, air quotes, telling you how to live your life, to be afraid of this virus, and he knew the whole time that it wasn't what it was. Now I want to read this to you. Victor Davis Hanson put up a post over on X, and this is just right on the money. He says, Dr. Fauci and Mr. Science. The Fauci files reveal not just a sociopathic narcissist, but also a pathological schizophrenic. For years, Fauci was assuring the public of COVID narratives that he either knew were untrue or knew little about. He posed as a nonpartisan, even as he collaborated with the left-wing cable news grandees and liberal columnists to hound his enemies and magnify his godhead. From the virus's origins and effects of the lockdowns to the efficacy of the mRNA vaccines to the always changing mask-wearing protocols, Fauci used his massive government agency and sycophantic media to promote his always fluid narratives by punishing enemies and rewarding friends on the basis of their loyalty. And at one point he says, I represent science. He seemed to be obsessed with firing White House COVID advisor Scott Atlas, who, by the way, was right. He was going after Jay Bhaktiara, Senator Gupta, and Martin Kulldor for the crimes of questioning his authority. These critics were not radical, let-it-rip herd immunologists as the Fauci camp caricatured them as, but circumspect cost-to-benefit doctors and savvy health policy analysts. Their views, if embraced, might have avoided a multi-billion dollar global shutdown that wrecked economies, especially derailing the booming fourth quarter of the 2019 Trump economy, increased the death toll, destroyed millions of livelihoods, harmed perhaps permanently the education of millions of U.S. children, and was hardly based on any science. And what exactly were the so-called extremist views of Atlas and others? Healthy children were not at a great risk for COVID, but keeping them isolated drained away key resources from the elderly and sick, who certainly were more vulnerable. And the nationwide school closures had profound negative effects on children and teens, as did the lockdowns on the general population. Substance and familial abuse soared, small businesses were ruined, and children's formative educational years were lost. We heard all those stories today. 24/7 mask wearing was neither practical nor necessary, as opposed to their beneficial use by healthcare workers in close proximities. The experimental mRNA vaccines may have initially saved lives, but they were not, as billed by Fauci and the pharmaceutical companies, lasting protection for either the infectious or being infected. And certainly the repeated booster regimens for some could pose serious health risk. Herd immunity was not some crank idea, as the Fauci school libeled these experts, but along with initial vaccinations were time-tested medical realities that would mitigate the toxicity of the pandemic. We have seen a lot of obscene hoaxes recently that changed national events. The loony Juicy Smollett caper, the phony Steele dossier, the 51 intelligence authorities, and the Russian-produced Hunter Biden laptop con, and the media-fabricated effigy of Joe Biden as a fiddle president. But Fauci's efforts to attribute the virus to a bat or pangolin publicly, while privately accepting from his own consultants that it likely was birthed in the Wuhan lab's gain-of-function research, which had helped to support via Peter Daszak, and the policies that resulted from that initial lie, proved literally for thousands a matter of life and death. It's a great, great, you know, analysis there by Victor Davis Hanson. It shut down an economy. It was brought about because Trump needed to be stopped. What the Democrat Party had done, what the state-run media, what the deep state had done, they could not accept an outsider in Donald Trump to come in and show the world how inept and how wrong their policies are. They had to shut him down at all cost. And in doing so, they created a virus that killed millions, and someone should be held accountable. I don't care about an auto pin pardon. We'll see what happens. We'll follow this story as it goes. Hey, I appreciate it, everybody, following along. Thanks for all the phone calls, sharing your stories. I certainly appreciate that. All the stories over at Matlock Radio on X. Thank you so very much. I'm out of here for today. I'll see you back here for the hump day edition of the program. Same bat time, same bat channel. My name's Matlock. You've been listening to News Talk 8.

0: Better Life with Dr. Sanjay Gupta.
1: There are lots of things you can measure to get an idea of how healthy you are at any given moment. Temperature, heart rate, blood pressure, just to name a few. But how about how healthy you will be and how long you're likely to live? According to a new study out of the University of Buffalo, two simple strength tests are pretty accurate at predicting longevity in older women. One is hand grip strength, and the other is how quickly people can stand up from a seated position without using their arms. By the way, I remember interviewing former President Jimmy Carter when he was quite old and being really impressed how he just popped out of the chair without using his arms. Not a lot of older people can actually do that. But I think the message here is that maintaining strength as you age is going to help you perform everyday activities, but also help you avoid injury and stay independent. I'm Dr. Sanjay Gupta, helping you live a better life.
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13: On the ones.
15: Headed to Terrell, 80 shut down with a wreck right before you get to 557, so give yourself an extra 20 minutes or so. Left lane's blocked on 30 westbound at Haskell. That's going to be at least 5 minutes. And the right lane taken away, 35W southbound Western Center, backing you up for at least 5 to 10 minutes. With WBAP first traffic and weather on the ones, I'm Juwiti Hardy.
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14: Your WBAP forecast with Chief Meteorologist Brad Barton from the On-Time Experts 24-7 Weather Center.
18: A heat advisory is in effect from noon until 8 this evening, and we expect to see more heat advisories, at least on a daily basis through Thursday.

0: we might have to go to an extreme heat warning on Friday. Today, mostly sunny and hot, with a high near 101 this afternoon, wind southwest 5 to 10, fair and mild 78 to 82 overnight. Tomorrow, Wednesday, sunny and hot with a high near 102, low 82. Thursday, sunny, hot, and more humid with a high of 103. Heat stress index could be up to 109 Thursday afternoon. Friday's actual high may be near 104. But Saturday, after a high of 102, we should notice wind shifting around to the north and cooler temperatures Saturday night into Sunday. I'm meteorologist Brad Barton.
1: 86 degrees in Dallas, 86 in Fort Worth. 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Diplomatic talks with Iran continue as a pause in strikes enters its third day. President Trump says talks are progressing, but warns military strikes will resume if Tehran fails to reach a deal. Rising temperatures across North Texas triggering demands for postal worker safety reforms. Dallas City Councilwoman Kara Mendelson publicly accusing city officials of sweeping downtown corridors and hiding homeless people to present a clean facade during FIFA World Cup visits. Your money news brought to you by NetWorthRadio.com. DFW gas prices dipped slightly today to around $3.67 a gallon. On Wall Street, the Dow Jones Industrial Average up more than 667 points to 52,877.27. NASDAQ Composite Index up 34.5 points to 24,966.55. S&P 500 up nearly 34 points to 7,446.90. 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We've got the perfect way for you to cool down in beautiful Aspen. The prize includes round-trip airfare for two, a two-night hotel stay, a guided tour, and film festival tickets to hang with the stars. WBAP salutes Argyle. 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
2: 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And you can tell James Tallarico's in trouble because he's pushing for reparations at 4:05. 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On The James Show with me, James Parker, on your Texas voice for common sense. 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
13: Jamie Markley, David Van Camp, and Scott Robbins.
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13: This is the Markley, Van Camp, and Robbins Show.
1: Alrighty then. I believe we got a show to do. This is the Markley, Van Camp, and Robbins Show. Hi there. I'm Scott Robbins. That's poor David Van Camp over there.
17: Yeah.
1: Poor guy. Man, you are are struggling today.
17: I got a little bit of that late summer bug or something.
1: Yeah, whatever
17: it is. Not the diarrhea lettuce stuff, but just something just gunk in the back of my throat, a little bit of a fever, scratchy voice, all that.
1: You know, I was thinking this explosive diarrhea. We're going to get off track here a little bit. Yeah. I was thinking this explosive diarrhea thing with this poop lettuce that's going around right now. I was thinking to myself, well, what a great weight loss campaign.
17: Yeah, but they're telling you not to do that because you can.
1: Oh, I know.
17: You could get really.
1: No, it's not. I am joking when I say that. Of course, I don't mean. What are you talking about? You can kill people. Yeah. Of course, I'm kidding about it. But is it effective? Of course, it is. Could it kill you? Maybe.
17: Maybe.
1: Yeah, you never know. All right, let's start right now with Anthony Fauci because we're not quite done with him yet. Mm-hmm. He wanted to completely shut down, Trump says, of Fauci.
17: Yeah, President Trump is on Fox and Friends. Part of the conversation had to do with Fauci and the Fauci files, his diary being released. President Trump is really trying to distance himself from Fauci now, obviously. And the Fauci diaries actually bear out that they had a lot of tension. Did not like each other very much because you know, Fauci was the science itself and... Trump, he just wanted to do common sense things. Unlike Fauci, the science. Science is only begotten son. But here is the president on Fox and Friends.
18: Given what you
19: had
18: know
19: I
18: now.
19: Had I taken his advice, the whole country would have been closed down. And much of the country was open because I didn't close it down. What I did do, though, is with Operation Warp Speed, is we got things done that nobody's ever seen in terms of all of the gear necessary. And we learned that the cupboards were bare. You know, when I took over, we had none of this. We didn't have the ventilators.
18: I know.
19: We didn't have anything. We ended up becoming the number one ventilator producer. And we were supplying ventilators to other countries by the time we got going. And we did a great job. No, but I was not a believer because he said everybody has to wear a mask. Then he said, don't wear a mask. You remember, it was a whole thing. Wear them, don't wear them. I said, what are you doing? He started off saying, don't wear them. Then he said, wear them. Then he said, don't wear them. And I lost a lot of respect for him during the period of time. Right. But I inherited him. He's been there since the 1980s. I mean, he was a guy that was there that I inherited. And with time, I didn't mind him. I didn't find him to be bad, you know, personally as a person. But I didn't agree with what he was saying or what he was doing. And when Biden came in, he inherited him. And he gave him a tremendously high position. And then he gave him a pardon.
18: He did indeed. And, you know, I think we all thought there was a lot of science behind what he was saying, and maybe not so much. But, Mr. President, if you would have known then what you know now, would you have fired him?
19: Well, I would have fired him. But, again, I didn't listen to him. So when he was with Biden, he was like the god.
17: Yeah, he was like a god. And that is true. And, I mean, the media treated him like a god. And the president was still kind of pushing back. And. Yeah, from Trump's perspective, no. I mean, he shut down the flights from China, which Fauci was against.
1: Mm-hmm.
17: You know, you look at a lot of the things that Trump was trying to do, and Fauci was constantly saying, no, that's not part of the science, although it didn't make any sense. It's sort of like, well, if it's starting in China, it sort of stands to reason that limiting travel from China would be a smart thing to do. The only problem is it was kind of too little too late because that thing had been circulating in China since September of 2019.
1: Yeah.
17: So, I mean, there was nothing really he could do. And I know Trump has talked a lot about, like, how Fauci was in the civil service or whatever. And so there's certain regulations he wasn't able to fire him. And at first I thought, well, that sounds like a whole lot of that sounds like an excuse. But then, you know, Elon Musk and Doge come in. They try to fire a bunch of bureaucrats and lawsuits prevented them from doing it initially.
1: I think it was tough for Trump in that situation. I think he probably could have, should have, you know, fired him. But at the same time, the pressure was on.
17: Mm-hmm.
1: That you listen to this guy. This is the guy. This is science. This is the God.
17: Mm-hmm.
1: This is who we need to have out front on this thing, right?
17: Yeah.
1: None of us. Really, it took a while for most of Americans to go, what are we doing?
17: Yeah,
1: I think, not initially. I think we, again, I thought we just bought into it because of who he was.
17: Yeah. I mean, they're well, I'll say not everybody, because there are a lot of people, or a few people, I should say, that I know personally who were right. Like, yeah, we should never do this. And I think for me, it took until about, I think it was that first weekend of April going out. And, you know, they had the 2 weeks to slow the spread, all that stuff. And I'm looking at all these restaurants and businesses in my neighborhood that were just shut down. A couple of restaurants, it was sort of like, thanks for 20 years of business, and they were done. They were cashing out, they were done. Because, you know, restaurants, especially mom-and-pop places, they work on very, very thin profit margins. It's feast or famine some months, and then, man, when the famine hits, like what happened, it's out. And I'm like, we can't – I mean, I came in the following Monday feeling, like, actually shaken, like sick to
14: my
17: stomach.
14: Remember that. I remember exactly. It's in my mind when you came in after that. Like, when I saw something I've never seen before.
17: It's like, we can't do this. And
14: this was like the day after on the movie, right? You're walking around and nobody's out. The businesses and shops are all closed down. It was so bizarre. Yeah.
17: And so, I know there are people out there saying, why are we relitigating this and all this? Well, I think because you have one newly unearthed documents that show that Fauci was pretty much more interested, it seems, in his own image in the public than he was in the science, than he was in actually saving lives. There was a 2013 memo that he wrote to himself where he was upset because they weren't letting him go on TV. This is, again, 2013. And it was because the powers that be thought he was being too much of a rock star. can you say that about yourself? I'm too much of a rock star, and therefore they want to silence me. That doesn't make a whole lot of sense to me, but yeah, that's what he was saying about himself. And
14: these are guys that work in virtual anonymity. Mm-hmm. I mean, again, nobody knew who this guy was until then. Nobody knew. And all of a sudden, he's on the front page of every, you know, magazine. He's being interviewed on talk shows across the country. He's everywhere.
17: Yeah.
14: He's being adored at sporting events, the ones that were allowed to happen. I mean, no, it goes on and on. The list goes on. He was not prepared for this. I mean, but boy, did he take the bull by the horns and become the celebrity he wanted to be.
17: Well, and media, for the most part, media doesn't want to talk about this right now.
14: Well, nope. Dude, I'm going to tell you this. Again, I'm watching the Today Show this morning. I see nothing on this story.
17: Yeah.
14: Nothing.
17: Like,
14: and he's going to be in front of Congress tomorrow.
17: Yes.
14: I mean, it was crazy.
17: Yeah.
14: I mean, Dear Diary. No, I didn't see any of that either.
17: No.
14: None of that.
17: And that's the craziest thing, because you know that how they're going to frame it on Thursday, the day after the hearing, is going to be, oh, Rand Paul being mean to Dr. Fauci again. Because people will see the clips and not understand the context.
14: Exactly.
17: And that's by design. I mean, dude, even on CNN last night, did you see Abby Phillip?
14: No, I missed that one.
17: So you've got CNN commentator, she's a conservative, Lydia Moynihan, taking the opportunity to introduce this topic. And the backdrop is they were talking about casualties stemming from the Iran war, and the Pentagon is being accused of covering up the real numbers. Legitimate news story, legitimate point of conversation, of course. But, you know, Lydia Moynihan said, well, yeah, we need to look into all of this and this concerted effort to cover up the truth, if indeed that is happening. Hey, by the way, Abby, you know, there is actually a pretty big story going on this week, says Lydia, about government cover.
15: About transparency around what's going on. I think one situation that, frankly, where we saw the government was certainly obfuscating, didn't have any transparency, was Anthony Fauci, who were getting his diaries today, where he was purposely obfuscating about
16: Anthony Fauci.
15: That's actually something where we know he was purposely obfuscating.
16: We're sitting here talking about Americans who were killed in theater, okay, as a result of a war. We are not going to pivot to Anthony Fauci's diaries. That's a
15: but
16: different conversation.
15: You're saying that this is a purposeful obfuscation. We don't know
17: Right. We're not going to pivot to this.
14: Unbelievable.
17: What's incredible is that the people who watch that program, I mean, all however many hundred of them are watching at any given time, they don't know what Lydia was just talking about. They have no idea.
14: No. What? No, they don't know. Well, they've never seen the story.
17: Diaries. And before, you know, she can get three words out, everybody's jumping all over her to say, no, we're not talking about that. No. But I think part of it is because they're embarrassed of how they covered Anthony Fauci when it mattered.
14: And they should be embarrassed by that.
17: Absolutely.
14: We've had several montages that you brought to the show all about the Fauci fandom, and they are worth repeating and listening to again.
17: Well, of course. This one is
14: to be reminded.
17: This is not one that I put together. This was put together by Grabian. And here we go.
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30: The great news is you're sticking around in the Biden administration. We are so grateful to you, Dr. Fauci, for everything you do.
26: Thank you so much for everything you do.
25: Thank you very much for everything that you do.
31: Thanks so much for the work that you do.
27: Thank you very much for the reassurance, and as always, for all.
17: All right, you get the idea.
14: I'm not nauseated. I really am. When I hear that, it's just nausea. It comes into my body. I just start sweating. Yeah, it's gross.
17: And there's a whole other minute of that that goes on.
14: Thank you. Thank you for your service. You're a true American hero. Based on what? What? He didn't throw his body in front of a bullet.
17: Right.
14: Yeah, he didn't run into a burning building. A hero? Please. Yeah. Stop.
17: I don't know. What was the talk was in like late 2020 and then through 2021, he never felt like he got the recognition he deserved for his work on the AIDS epidemic.
14: Oh, no, he didn't. Yeah.
17: And if you talk to some of the AIDS activists at the time, some of them have cooled a little bit and now understand what Dr. Fauci was trying to do at the time. But he was very controversial in that community, too, back in the 80s, because he was, you know, trying to lock out certain therapies that were potentially showing some help with AIDS. Does that sound familiar?
14: Yeah, it does.
17: Right. But because he had to be the guy who was right. And he felt like he didn't get the fame he deserved with HIV and AIDS. And so now this was his moment to shine.
14: Yeah, what a selfless public servant.
17: Right, exactly. Thank you.
14: Not in for his own gain and fame. Not at all. Mm-hmm. Well, who thought that?
17: Yeah.
14: Jeez. All right, do we have some examples of McGurkin?
17: We do, and I don't think we can even get to all
14: I think
17: of
14: we I don't here. Think we have time. Yeah, we don't have time for all this. But let's get back to it, shall we? Because I miss McGurkin now that Kamala Harris is no longer around as much, but we do have some more fresh McGurkin, and David will translate because he speaks fluent McGurkin.
17: Well, it's from the Seattle police chief after that deadly shooting at the food festival.
14: Oh, gosh, yeah.
17: Dude, how this guy pivots is unbelievable to me.
14: All right, that's all coming up. This is the Markley, Van Camp, and Robbins Show.
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1: do have a big accident for you. If you're trying to travel on Highway 80 eastbound at Windmill Farms, it's completely blocked off. And traffic right now is backed up probably about 20 minutes. Then 30 westbound at 75-45, there's a wreck in the right lane, and that's going to cost you probably 5 to 10. With WBAP First Traffic.
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14: All right, here we go. This is the Markley, Van Camp, and Robbins Show. I'm Scott Robbins, right over there. David Van Camp, Jamie Markley on special assignment. He'll be back tomorrow.
17: Yep. Top five things that we're watching today. Number five, New York City Mayor Zoran Mamdani published names and addresses of all New York City property owners that could be hit with new tax on properties worth more than $5 million.
14: Yeah, and their houses vandalized and their lives being ruined. Yeah, besides that, it's harmless.
17: He knows exactly what he's doing there.
14: Of course he does.
17: Number four, audio recordings between Joe Biden and the ghostwriter of his book have been released where he acknowledges keeping and sharing classified documents. Number three, Iranian propagandists put out a video threatening to kill First Lady Melania Trump and hers and President Trump's son, Barron. Number two, the U.S. and the UAE will launch a task force called Task Force Talon Synapse. Thank you.
14: Okay.
17: They're
14: That's right. You're not feeling good. Yeah.
17: Their first joint effort to accelerate the development of military AI applications. We are so screwed and doomed. Because this man, the drone warfare videos, I don't know if you've seen them out of Ukraine.
14: Yeah.
17: It is terrifying. And you throw some, I mean, it looks like, I hate to say this because people are dying en masse, but it looks like something out of a video game.
14: It does.
17: It's so scary. And you're throwing AI applications into the, oh, buddy. Let's see. And then number one, Israeli Prime Minister Benjamin Netanyahu and Ukrainian President Volodymyr Zelensky are going to be separately meeting with President Trump today while also attending the funeral of Senator Lindsey Graham.
14: You think there's like a waiting room at the White House like there is at the doctor's office?
17: Like a green room, I think.
14: Like Zelensky has to sit out there with magazines and just thumb through them and wait for his turn. I'm just curious.
17: Yeah. Well, those are the top five stories that we're watching today. You had mentioned some grade A McGurkin. And
14: I can't wait to hear this.
17: If you would, please define what McGurkin is.
14: Well, McGurkin is, these are all words you know the meanings of, and usually reading left to right, you can understand it. But in this case, it's all gobbledygook together, and you're supposed to, in the mind of the person delivering McGurkin, you're not smart enough to understand what they're saying,
17: right,
14: when in fact they're saying nothing. So this will be fun.
17: All right, so this has to do with the shooting in Seattle at the food festival, and the response has been a mess. So, like, the mayor was claiming the second suspect was in custody, but then corrected that several hours later because it wasn't true. So the community didn't know there was a shooter on the loose for 5 hours. And then the police chief, Sean Barnes, I mean, he's in some hot water because, once again, he's like hybrid remote working.
14: This is bizarre. He's in Chicago.
17: Yeah, his and when he worked for, I believe it was Madison, he also, his primary residence was in Chicago as well.
14: Yeah, it's wild.
17: Like when I first heard he doesn't live in Seattle, I'm like, okay, are we doing this like ticky-tack thing where he lives in like Bellevue or he lives like in some suburb? No, he lives halfway across the country.
14: You'd think that would disqualify you.
17: You would think
14: that would be the one thing. Well, you don't even live here. Sorry, next.
17: Anyway, he was asked about the delayed response and also just the cluster that has been communications coming out of the city of Seattle, because it is not good.
0: Chief, you know that people are angry that this was 5 hours that your department waited to tell people that there is a shooter on the loose. Why wait 5 hours? Tell people, and then here we are 17 hours later and you still don't have that person.
2: Again, you're right, we do not have that person in custody, but we wanted to get it right. Again, we were searching the IMAX theater. It was possible that person could have ran in there. That person would have been taken into custody. That would have been our second shooter, but we're still looking forward. We understand that people are angry. You should be. Everyone should be angry. But with that anger, you should also be asking yourself, what can I do to prevent this? We have to start partnering together. We have to start working together on this issue of gun violence and getting information out and providing opportunities for people so that things like this do not happen. If I had, a crystal ball, it would be that we could work with our young people, work with our groups, and make sure that they understand that this is not the way to go.
17: Okay, so you're going from the piss poor response of the city in getting information out and trying to track this person down when it mattered the most, in the crucial moments when it mattered the most, and you pivot to midnight basketball. We need more opportunities for our young people. We need them to understand that you shouldn't be shooting people.
14: Who thinks it's okay?
17: Right.
14: I don't understand. What a bunch of garbage
17: it is, man. All right,
14: McGurkin.
17: Yes.
14: All right, coming up, it is the What's Your Story? We'll get to that. Also, an update on Iran, according to Donald Trump. Just around the corner. Mark Levin, Camp and Robin Show.
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11: On the ones.
1: We've got a closure for you in Forney, Highway 80 eastbound at Windmill Farm. So you have to get off and use the frontage road through there. Traffic's pretty much stopped for about 20 minutes. And then if you're trying to travel I-35 southbound at Commonwealth over to Medical District, the right lane is blocked with road work, and that's about a five-minute ride. With WBAP First Traffic and Weather on the ones, I'm Jeweedie Hardy.
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18: Your forecast from the WBAP On-Time Experts 24/7 Weather Center. Heat advisory in effect until 8 o'clock tonight. High 101, heat index 106. Overnight low of 81, sunny and hot tomorrow, high 102. It's 88 degrees in Dallas, 90 in Fort Worth. Private journal entries reveal Dr. Anthony Fauci acknowledged early in 2020 that the COVID virus behaved like a bad influenza. These private notes contradict Fauci's public statements on lab leak theories, fatality risks, and his role in advising state lockdowns. Diplomatic talks with Iran continue today as a pause in strikes enters its third day. Rising temperatures across North Texas trigger demands for postal worker safety reforms. Your money news brought to you by NetWorthRadio.com. On Wall Street, the Dow Jones Industrial Average up almost 654 points to 52,863.85. NASDAQ Composite Index down just over 11 points to 24,920.95. S&P 500 up almost 25 points to 7438.10. 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
13: All right, man, here we go. This is the Markley, Van Camp, and Robin Show. I'm Scott Robbins, David Van Camp right over there. Jamie Markley on special assignment. He will be back tomorrow. Mm-hmm. Do we have an update on Iran? I want to know what's going on today.
14: President Trump called into Fox and Friends this morning and was asked about this. And I know they were pushing him like, hey, who exactly are we talking to right now?
13: Exactly.
14: And like, who actually gets the final say? I mean, in the real world, it's the people with guns who get the final say.
13: Yes.
14: Guns beat diplomacy.
13: Every time.
14: I mean, if there is actually the option and the willing to use them, yes. Mm-hmm. But here is the president talking about it.
15: Some Republicans said, well, why don't we hit them harder? So, you know, it's like at some point. So you have a lot of competing factions. You have a group of people that wanted to be obliterated in the truest sense of the word. Then you have a group that says, this is actually a good time to make a deal for them. If they don't make a deal, then I go back and I finish the job. But that's going to take them forever to rebuild. Already, it'll take them many years to rebuild. And if I go back and finish up the job, as some people would like, with the bridges, with the very easy, I could take out most of their bridges in less than an hour. Less than an hour. But, you know, it takes them 10 years to build a bridge. Bridges take the longest, and power plants are second. I can knock out the power plants. Within one day, all of their power plants would be gone. And I let them know that, you know, with negotiations. They said, look, people want me to do that. I think I get almost the same thing out of it as doing it. But the problem is they'll never be able to, you know, I think about 91 million people without power, without bridges, would have to live. And it's a very, very delicate balance. Yeah. So I think we have a very strong position right now. They know I'm going to do that if they don't make a deal.
14: The problem is that I genuinely think that President Trump cares about the people of Iran more than the regime does.
13: Oh, they do. He does. Yeah, absolutely.
14: Because that's the only reason why it sounds like he keeps walking back from the, you know, bridges and power plants stuff.
13: That's why I don't know. And again, I don't know what options are currently on the board. But, I mean, eventually things get really ugly really quick.
14: Yeah.
13: If that's what you want to do, if you want to win this thing.
14: Yeah.
13: Because this ping-ponging stuff is, people are growing very weary. It's dragging down. I mean, again, it's not all about poll numbers necessarily. It's the right thing to do. I get it. But when you look at poll numbers, man, this is an anchor right now.
14: Oh, for sure.
13: It's starting to hurt him
14: because
13: the economy is not recovering at a rate. And the reason is because the energy prices are still crazy.
14: Yeah.
13: And they're continuing to go up. So when you got all those things together and you start looking at midterms and they're right around the corner, man, they're going to get here quicker than you think. Mm-hmm. I mean, this is an anchor around this administration's neck, and it needs some sort of resolution of some kind.
14: I tend to agree. I mean, I saw the polling where, like, most people think you're talking about years at this point.
13: Yes.
14: Because there was a pause. And, you know, I know that's been misinterpreted by some to say that, like, that's a dig at our military. It's not. It's just
13: it's
14: the decision makers.
13: Yes.
14: And that includes President Trump.
13: Yes.
14: That, like, hey, man, you got to make a choice at some point. Are you in or are you out?
13: And, yeah, but you pick one.
14: Yeah.
13: I mean, have you crippled them enough, or do you want to cripple them more?
14: Yeah.
13: I mean, you got to get the straight thing taken care of somehow. And again, well, what a convoluted, complicated web it is. I understand that. But, man, patients are running very, very thin with a lot of the American people right now.
14: I think that's true. Yeah.
13: All right. Socialists seem to be a problem for the Democrats. Gee, who thought that would be an issue, huh?
14: Yeah, all right. Well, Democratic strategist Sabrina Singh was on CNN acknowledging that Democrats have big problems with the communists running and winning in Democrat primaries. She was on CNN, and Abby Phillips set it up with the clip we had yesterday of the co-chair of the DSA on Fox News agreeing with all of these extreme policies, like abolishing the Senate, abolishing the presidency.
13: Mm-hmm.
14: And here we go.
16: Tonight, as the Democratic Socialists pick up a string of victories across the country, a new party platform from a progressive group is becoming fodder for GOP attacks. 99 days from the midterms, Democrats are facing a reckoning. Disavow and disown the Democratic Socialists of America, or embrace policy positions like these, endorsed by the DSA's co-chair.
17: Okay, so we're going to put up on the screen a few of the things that are part of your platform, and I want to ask you, just give me sort of a true or false on these. Abolish the Senate.
18: True.
17: Okay, replace the presidency and Supreme Court as we now know them.
18: Yep.
17: Abolish ICE.
18: Absolutely.
17: Abolish borders and give amnesty to anyone currently in the U.S. illegally.
18: As a long-term plan, yep.
17: Defund the Pentagon.
18: Absolutely.
17: Abolish prisons, at least in large part.
18: Yeah, again, that as part of a long-term program, yeah.
17: Okay, so no prisons. Government or public ownership of most large corporations.
18: Yeah, absolutely.
13: This is not socialism, by the way. This is communism.
16: Yeah. All right. That seems like a problem for Democrats.
13: Yeah.
16: That this is sort of the competing force in their own party.
18: Yeah, I think that's a huge problem. I don't agree with any of those statements. I don't think a majority of Democrats agree with those statements. Mm-hmm. I think we have a lot of great candidates running across the country, some that are veterans, and some that are from the moderate side of the party. These are views that are, I think, represented by a very small amount of individuals that are not represented of the Democratic Party at large, and I personally do not support this.
14: Then why is, as far as elected Democrats, there are very few outwardly just saying, no, these people are nuts. John Fetterman's one of them, and guess what? The Democrats are going to primary him.
13: Oh, yeah, they hate him. Yeah.
14: So.
13: No, I mean, where's Hakeem?
14: Right.
13: They're the leaders of this party that can step up and say, hey, that's not us.
14: Yeah, Hakeem Jeffries has basically landed on, well, we're a big tent. There are things
13: exactly.
14: I disagree with, but we're a big tent.
13: Right.
14: Okay. But the thing is that the communists that are running, they don't believe in a big tent party.
13: No.
14: They want to take over your tent and kick you out.
13: Like I said, I can appreciate the candor here. I can appreciate them telling the truth because that's exactly what they're going to do.
14: Yeah.
13: I mean, they're telegraphing it
14: to
13: everyone.
14: That's what they want to do, at least. Yeah,
13: right. But if in power, that's what they would do. I mean, all of a sudden, what, it's prison release day? That'll be a fun day for all of us, huh?
14: Used to be a tax holiday, and now it's prison release day.
13: Yeah, hey, guys, we're all getting out. Really? Yes. And they're going to go back to the corporate world where they were before and, you know, take those jobs, and of course not. God, it's just ridiculous.
14: Yeah, it is. It really is.
13: It's naive on some level, too.
14: Yeah, well, it's naive and evil.
13: But you're right, at the same time.
14: At the same time, yeah.
13: Yeah, that's right. Difficult.
14: It is difficult to accomplish, but they did it.
13: Yeah,
14: right?
13: They did it.
14: Yep. It is time for What's Your Story? Where something caught our attention, and, well, we wanted to share it with the rest of the class. Scott, what's your story this time?
13: This is nuts, but I guess it's true, and it'll be interesting to see where it goes from here. Forget about owning an NBA team in Las Vegas. Just buy the UNLV team, University of Nevada, Las Vegas. No, you aren't reading or hearing that wrong. A college hoops team has decided to learn from the NAIL experience of revenue sharing and all this blah, blah, blah. They put the whole squad up for sale. You can own the UNLV Running Rebels basketball program for $10 million. You can own it.
14: So then would they split the proceeds among the squad? Or
13: apparently, yeah. Or all the money would go to the squad.
14: Wow.
13: You would just be the owner over here. You just lost $10 million, but you're the owner. Get great parking and great seats at all the UNLV games.
14: And as you understand it, does that involve the university at all, or is this just
13: the university gets the money?
14: Okay, the university.
13: They get the NIL money. Yeah.
14: Okay.
13: So they can go out and blow it on players and what have you. Yeah. And they say this is something that may be done at other schools. You may be able to buy the team. I mean, I don't know if it's a contractual obligation for a year, 2 years, 3 years. I don't know what it is. First right of refusal. I'm not sure how this works. You can buy the it's legal now, too, by the way. Huh. You can be the owner of the UNLV Running Rebels men's basketball team. And they say it's a lot less expensive than an NBA franchise would be.
14: Oh, sure.
13: Well, yeah. That's true. You're talking billion for the NBA franchise. You're talking $10 million here? Yeah, that's nothing.
14: Yeah, why not?
13: Well, there you go. Is this the future of college basketball where, you know, one of these guys that is one of the big, investors in the program, the guy that sits there with the colors on every game and they're right in the front row seats, he can now own the team.
14: Yeah.
13: Now, I don't know what privileges that gives him. That part is a little shady, a little shaky. But, hey, why not?
14: Well, presumably, yeah, you would get all the perks of a regular owner, you know.
13: If I owned it, I would be the UNLV Running Scots. I want my name on the uniform, man.
14: There you go. The Running Scots. All right.
13: Yeah, I paid for this, yeah.
14: All right. It's What's Your Story, where we share something that caught your attention. May not be the biggest story of the day, but you wanted to share it with the rest of the class. Mine comes from the Washington Post. You have talked about this for years, Scott, where you wish there was a board of people who would get baby name submissions.
13: Yep.
14: Right? And then if something were just way out in left field, you could say, you're not naming your kid Donkey Teeth. Okay? That's not what we're doing. Okay?
13: No, you got to go back and you got to think of it.
14: Yeah.
13: Submit another name within 48 hours. We'll make that easy for you. And submit it, and we'll see if that's acceptable or not. Because you're not going to name your kid these crazy names. Donkey Teeth does not work in the real world.
14: This is a very funny piece then by Rob K. Henderson with the Washington Post, who says, you know, the most progressive parents in the United States are giving their children the most traditional names. Why would that be? Well, they choose options that are safe for their own children while praising the risk and novelty for everyone else. Yes, you should be able to praise somebody who names their kid Donkey Teeth. Yeah, there you go. Listen to this guy.
19: Theodore, Charles, Eleanor, and Lucy were among the top baby names in Washington, D.C. last year, which sounds more like a roll call of 19th century senators and their wives than a list of babies born in one of the country's most progressive cities in 2025. Upper middle class professionals often talk a big game about openness, inclusion, and social experimentation, but despite their professed openness, they know safe names tend to confer benefits in the real world.
14: Yes.
19: Research has found that people with unusual or hard to pronounce names can face penalties. An analysis of 500 attorneys revealed that the harder an attorney's name was to pronounce, the lower he or she was likely to be in the firm's hierarchy. People with options choose the safest ones for their own children while praising risk and novelty for everyone else. They talk the 60s and walk the 50s. In my journey from foster care to Yale, I coined a term for this pattern, luxury beliefs.
14: Luxury beliefs, which I do like because a lot of progressives have that.
13: Yeah, that's true.
14: Yeah, you know, defund the police. I mean, not in my gated community, but defund the police.
13: Exactly, yeah.
14: We hate gentrification, but man, I really like the property prices right now.
13: Well, I will say Zoran is doing okay for himself, considering that there's no one else in America named that Zoran.
14: Yeah.
13: That's interesting, though. But I have noticed that, though. There's a lot of those older names, Grace, Mabel, stuff like that, that you hear coming back, you know?
14: Well, yeah, because, I mean, it's not just, I know that it gets cast as, like, hateful or whatever.
13: Uh-huh.
14: But, yeah, I mean, if you're at the law firm and you've got somebody like, well, Shaquanda hashtag Princess Beyonce or whatever.
13: Right, exactly.
14: Yeah, it's going to be hard. You can't fit that on a billboard, man.
13: No. quite frankly, yeah, I don't. That name alone makes me queasy in terms of defending me.
14: Right.
13: You know, it's like, I don't know if that works or
14: now,
13: not.
14: Now, is the hashtag hyphenated, or how does that work?
13: Well, some of it's got no vowels. You got no vowels in the name. It's just like, how do I pronounce this? Yeah. I don't know what this is.
14: Yeah. I do. I like, though, how this guy did a bunch of research to find out that, yeah, if you have kind of an odd name, like an out there name, yeah, your options become limited, especially if you don't come from money.
13: Exactly.
14: I mean, that's like Zoran. He comes from money. You know, he's well, got the backing of his parents to fall back on. The rest of us don't have that luxury.
13: No.
14: So
13: I'm okay with the old school names. I'm fine with that. Mm-hmm. Yeah.
14: Yeah.
13: No problem here.
14: It's good. Yeah.
13: It is interesting to me that that's the case right now, but I do think we get so far out there. Yeah. Well, it's like the, what's her name with Apple and what, Bingo and Apple, what's her name with the Goop thing, the Goop woman?
14: I just blanked on her name, too.
13: Yeah, I know. I did, too. I completely did. I shouldn't have, but I did. But anyway, yeah, she's got a kid named Apple.
14: Yeah.
13: Well, who does that?
14: Well, someone who knows that it won't really adversely affect that kid's life.
13: Yeah, it's going to be a Nepo baby anyway, right?
14: I mean, my kid's name is Dequan-Ladasha, so, you know, that's...
13: Dequan.
14: Dash is that spelled, but Ladasha is spelled with a hyphen. Okay,
13: that's right.
14: Dequan-Ladasha.
13: Dequan-Ladasha.
14: Yeah, it's a family name. It's a biblical name, actually. Yes.
13: Van Camp. Yes. Got it.
14: All right.
13: Oh boy.
14: Man,
13: all right. Coming up, we got to Nimrod's in the news, and kids at YMCA get magic mushrooms. What?
14: Yeah.
13: What?
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17: Just found a wreck for you in Sanger. It's 35 southbound at Bells Road in the right lane. Already about 2 or 3 minute backup. And there's road work for you in the right lane on 35 east southbound Commonwealth Medical District. That's a good 5 to 10 minutes. And more road work approaching Horizon on I-30 crossing the Lake Rehoboth Bridge in the right lane on that eastbound side. Give yourself an extra 5 with WBAP First Traffic.
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4: How often do you stop to wonder whether you should share something that's revealing, maybe even embarrassing, with a partner, a friend, or even your boss? In her new book called Revealing, The Underrated Power of Oversharing, behavioral scientist Leslie John says doing just that can help you deepen relationships that are vital to your life. We need people to trust us in order to get things like love, friendship, and career success. That's what she told us. When you make yourself vulnerable by revealing something sensitive, it does make other people trust you. In turn, when you ask someone to reveal something about themselves, showing that interest will generally lead someone to like you more. Why? Because people like to be asked about themselves, she says. It also signals that they are discriminating and choosy, but in a good way. I'm Dr. Sanjay Gupta, helping you live a better life.
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2: All right, here we go. This is the Markley, Van Camp, and Robbins Show. I'm Scott Robbins, right over there, David Van Camp. Jamie Markley on special assignment. He will join us again tomorrow, I promise.
3: 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Well, you know, everybody's talking about those dramatic weight loss injections because the results do look dramatic. 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
9: There are lots of things you can measure to get an idea of how healthy you are at any given moment. Temperature, heart rate, blood pressure, just to name a few. But how about how healthy you will be and how long you're likely to live? According to a new study out of the University at Buffalo, two simple strength tests are pretty accurate at predicting longevity in older women. One is hand grip strength, and the other is how quickly people can stand up from a seated position without using their arms. By the way, I remember interviewing former President Jimmy Carter when he was quite old and being really impressed how he just popped out of the chair without using his arms. Not a lot of older people can actually do that. But I think the message here is that maintaining strength as you age is going to help you perform everyday activities, but also help you avoid injury and stay independent. I'm Dr. Sanjay Gupta, helping you live a better life.
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4: On the ones.
15: Checking out Sanger, where we have a wreck on 35 southbound at Bell's in the right lane. It's about 5 to 10 minutes from Lois. There's road work, 35 East southbound Commonwealth Medical District. That's a good 5-minute trip. And 35W southbound at Rippey, they're doing some slow-moving maintenance and a couple-minute delay. With WBAP First Traffic and Weather on the ones, I'm Jaleedi Hardy.
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14: Your forecast from the WBAP on-time experts 24/7 weather center. Heat advisory in effect until 8 o'clock tonight. High 101, heat index 106. Sunny and hot tomorrow with a high of 102. 88 degrees in Dallas, 90 in Fort Worth. Private journal entries reveal Dr. Anthony Fauci acknowledged early in 2020 the COVID virus behaved like a bad influenza. These private notes contradict Fauci's public statements on lab leak theories, fatality risks, and his role in advising state lockdowns. Diplomatic talks with Iran continue today as a pause in strikes enters its third day.

0: A former Plano teacher faces new charges involving sexual abuse of children. Paul Campbell faces three additional warrants for indecency with a child after more victims have come forward in the case. Your Money News brought to you by NetWorthRadio.com. DFW gas prices dipped slightly today to around $3.67 a gallon. On Wall Street, the Dow Jones Industrial Average up almost 657 points to 52,866.63. NASDAQ Composite Index up almost 45 points to 24,976.85. S&P 500 up just over 36 points to 7,449.49. 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
5: Staying active every day will go a long way towards helping you live a happy, healthy, and pain-free life. And there is perhaps no movement more fundamental than walking. It reinforces the alignment, stability, and coordinated muscle activation that supports how your body moves, whether you're doing strenuous exercise or simply going about your daily life. This is according to Dana Santis, a strength and conditioning specialist. Even though you walk every day, Dana does say you can make small adjustments to immediately improve your walking mechanics. So, keep your rib cage stacked over your pelvis. Avoid leaning over or arching your lower back. Allow your arms to swing naturally in coordination with your legs. Keep your gaze forward, your jaw relaxed, and then just breathe in through your nose and out through your mouth. I'm Dr. Sanjay Gupta, helping you live a better life.
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21: All right, man, here we go. This is the Markley, Van Camp, and Robbins Show. Hi there, I'm Scott Robbins. Right over there, David Van Camp. Jamie Markley on assignment. He will be back with us tomorrow. Trump is going back in time a little bit with all the rest of us now with Dr. Anthony Fauci in the news.
22: Yes.
21: Trump said, you know what? I always said that it came from the Wuhan lab. I didn't vacillate on that.
7: It caused some controversy. I believe it was in April of 2020 where he was like, yeah, we're looking into that, whether it came out of that lab.
21: Yeah, well,
7: and
21: it did.
7: People were like, you can't say that. It's racist. Right. The non-racist option was Chinese people eat bats. You know that, right?
21: Yeah, right. Exactly.
7: It didn't come out of a sophisticated research lab. No, that would be racist. It's much less racist to say that Chinese people eat weird things like bats and other wildlife.
21: Well, you know, you're supposed to cook those things up.
7: Right.
21: Cook all the impurities out of it. But, you know, people don't do that in China, apparently. Well, anyway.
7: Yeah, the president was asked about that, was asked about Fauci in general, and here's what he said.
8: If you remember early on when it first came, I always said it came from the Wuhan labs. I never changed my tune on that. I think he said something different. He was a much bigger player in the Biden administration. I grew tired of him. He was... You remember that, you know, he wanted to close everything down. I allowed it to be up to the governors, and most or many of the Republican governors didn't want to close. And, you know, being somewhat of a Federalist, the Federalist theory is let the governors make the decision, and we let them. The blue states were mostly closed, and the red states were open, or they started to open very fast.
7: Yeah. I mean, there is.
21: That is true.
7: Yeah, it is true. There is a little bit of revisionist history there because, I mean, Fauci was a huge player in the Trump administration.
21: Oh, yeah.
7: I mean, he wasn't a minor character. He was everywhere.
21: Well, we didn't know who he was until the Trump administration. I mean, please.
7: Exactly.
21: So, yeah, I mean.
7: I know he's trying to distance himself. And I know, I mean, in some ways, the Fauci diaries, as they're being called, do actually vindicate Trump quite a bit because, Fauci was frustrated with Trump and said, you know, this guy, he's a lunatic, and Jake Tapper agrees with me that he's a lunatic. And it's like, well, whose gut instincts were actually right? It was Trump. Now, Trump wasn't perfect on this, obviously. When somebody asked him about Sweden not completely shutting down, you know, he was like, well, look at their deaths. You know, he was kind of in on the program. You can't really whitewash that. I understand there was tension and all of that. But, yeah, the whole thing of like, yeah, I didn't really pay attention to Fauci, that's just not true.
21: Well, we also didn't, I mean, none of us knew what we were dealing with.
7: Yeah.
21: None of us knew we had to look at Fauci as the guy to guide us through this thing. And, you know, if he told us, well, it was, you know, some bats or whatever in the wet market that caused this. I mean, how many of us have been to the wet market? I don't even know what you're talking about. What is that? what happens there? You know,
7: well,
21: it leapt from the wet market. Right. And it became this pandemic.
7: Yes.
21: All right. Okay. Okay, and then all of a sudden we're like, oh, we were doing this stuff in Wuhan at the lab, and maybe that's where it happened, and, you know, and everybody was steadfast with the whole bat thing. That went on for a long time, man.
7: Oh, yeah, or the pangolin, or, you know.
21: Yeah.
7: Yes, it somehow jumped from a bat to a pangolin, then that at the wet market jumped to a person because, you know, don't ever say that Chinese people could have accidentally released something from a highly sophisticated research facility. They eat wildlife. That's the...
21: Yes.
7: The non-racist.
21: They eat wildlife.
7: They eat wildlife. Why not?
21: Yes. Why,
7: okay.
21: Yes. You know, and the thing is, bats in America had to go into hiding because they were, you know.
7: A lot of people were bat-phobic.
21: They were blamed for a pandemic. Yes.
7: Exactly.
21: They had nothing to do with.
7: They didn't have anything. They were like, it's the pangolins you want.
21: No. Bats should get some sort of retribution of some kind now, right?
7: Reparations. We'll give you all the mosquitoes you want.
21: Yeah, and or they should be able to just live whatever they want to live now. Yeah, mm-hmm. Do whatever they want. Yeah.
7: Yes.
21: Mosquitoes for the rest of your lives.
7: Yes.
21: Very good. All right. Former FDA commissioner also put on the hot seat about Fauci. Man, everybody's on the hot seat now.
7: I thought it was funny because out of all of the, I guess what you would call more mainstream outlets, CNBC is the one that actually really did bring up the, well... not so flattering portrait of Dr. Anthony Fauci. I mean, it was Joe Kernan, the conservative host on CNBC, but the former FDA commissioner, Scott Gottlieb, was on. And, well, Joe was saying, hey, what about this Fauci stuff? You were buddies with him. I mean, what do you have to say about this?
18: Fauci, that I've asked you about in the past, you've defended him quite a bit.
19: Look, I mean, I don't know what you're referring to in terms of defending
18: I've asked him about whether he orchestrated a cover-up of the lab origin because of his involvement in making gain-of-function research possible again in China, which he did. He knew that would come back to haunt him, and then basically told his colleagues, go with the natural origin. It was obvious 3 years ago, Scott, to me anyway, and everybody else, that he orchestrated that.
19: Yeah, look, we've talked about this on the show. I think the evidence in terms of whether this was human or naturally derived, I think the side of the ledger that speaks to this potentially coming out of a lab has grown over time. We haven't had any new evidence suggesting that this came out of a natural origin.
18: The latest stuff that came out about him,
19: it was
18: didn't he know that it was likely it was from the lab and go to great lengths to tell people to destroy emails?
19: Well, look, I've looked through the emails, some of them that have been online. I think it's disappointing to see him trying to suppress alternative opinions, and that clearly was evidence from the emails.
7: Well, it's disappointing. No, man, this is a big cover-up.
0: Disappointing?
7: Yeah.
0: Well, it's beyond that.
7: Yes.
0: I mean, disappointing is coloring outside the lines.
7: Right. Disappointing is, oops, we missed it.
0: Yeah.
7: Or I mean, disappointing is, uh-oh, yeah, we accidentally helped fund research that caused a global pandemic. That's disappointing, if you come clean with it, at least.
0: Right, you could have made that case.
7: Yeah.
0: You could have said, who knew? I mean, we were doing this for the benefit of mankind, and, you know,
7: yes,
0: the mistakes happened, and it happened, and there you are, and, you know, let people deal with it the way they want to deal with it after that.
7: Yeah.
0: But the cover-up was clearly in play, well, yeah, right from the jump.
7: And that's not in the, to lift a phrase from him, that's not in the whoopsie or disappointing side of the ledger. Okay,
0: and you wonder if Fauci knew from the moment he first heard about this that he was all of a sudden going to find his butt in the hot seat here.
7: I bet.
0: I mean, he had to have known that, look, we've been funding this. He's getting the research numbers back to him.
7: Yeah.
0: I'm sure they're communicating with each other about it. You're giving them money, for crying out loud. But, you know, to know, oh, God, now what?
7: Yeah.
0: I got to figure something out and figure it out quick.
7: Yeah.
0: I know. Bats. Let's go with it. Who's going to question that, right? And again, who's had bat soup? I don't know. I don't know. I mean, like you said, David, they eat game. I don't know what the heck. Yeah, whatever. Things we find deplorable, they eat. So they probably go, those people eat cow. God.
7: No, they eat cow in China.
0: Yeah, they do, yeah. But I'm just saying, you know, I mean, I don't know at what point Fauci went, I'm in really deep now. I should have come clean with this from the start, but I can't now. So now I got to keep digging.
7: Yeah.
0: I got to keep digging. And I've got to discredit those people that are out there saying anything different than the story.
7: Oh, yeah.
0: I've got to discredit them to everyone.
7: Yeah. And at this point, I mean, I don't think anything's going to happen to him on the legal side of things. I just hope more people learn about what that guy was actually up to.
0: See, I do too. You know? Yeah.
7: Because that guy should not be remembered as the hero of the pandemic. That guy should be remembered as a self-absorbed narcissist who covered his own butt when it came to this dangerous research that upended the global economy, that left people dead, that upended life as we know it, and tanked a lot of school children's academic futures.
0: God, that's the thing that's most disturbing to me. You know, this is a guy who worked in relative anonymity and really wanted the recognition for what he was doing, but couldn't find a way to do it.
7: Yeah.
0: I mean, you know, no one cared about what was going on there until this happened.
7: Yeah.
0: Now all of a sudden everybody cares, and I'm the rock star. I'm going to save the world.
7: Mm-hmm.
0: I'm the one who, you know, rolled the grenade under the table. But hey, you know, I'm going to take care of everybody now.
7: Yeah.
0: And this guy, this is something. I mean, this is a real case study in narcissism at a level I have never seen before.
7: Yeah.
0: It's crazy.
7: Mm-hmm.
0: The destruction that took place. And again, we won't know the full intent of all of this, of their intentions when they started this. They won't know the full end of it until these kids are 10, 15, 20 years out of school.
7: Yeah.
0: You know, before they even begin to wrap their heads around what they did,
7: mm-hmm,
0: and what they did to family businesses, suicide rates, alcoholism rates, drug addiction rates, everything terrible took place during that time.
7: Mm-hmm.
0: So people were locked in to their homes. They couldn't go anywhere, couldn't do anything. That's not the way we live. That's not human. You can't live like that.
7: Yeah.
0: Remember people getting fined for walking on the beach?
7: Yeah.
0: I mean, nuts stuff.
7: Well, in Gavin Newsom's California, they're going out to arrest paddleboarders.
0: Paddleboarders.
7: Like, who are you going to infect when you're by yourself on the ocean?
0: And you got kids' playgrounds that were cemented.
7: Mm-hmm.
0: You know, 12-foot high fences put up around them.
7: They're doing at skate parks, dumping a bunch of ocean sand.
0: Right. And the place I can go to for some sort of solace,
7: mm-hmm,
0: I can't go to, my church, because they told me I can't go there either.
7: Yeah.
0: It, well, and learning online. I think if anything's proven, that was a joke.
7: Well, that yes, you that know? Was a disaster.
0: It was a complete, unmitigated disaster.
7: Yeah.
0: And you also had teachers' unions behind it.
7: Oh, for sure. In a lot of places that stayed yes. closed for a Absolutely. Lot longer.
0: And are they going to be held accountable? No.
7: No.
0: Of course not. Because it's like it never happened now.
7: Yeah.
0: In that world.
7: Mm-hmm.
0: It's like none of that stuff we made you do yep. ever happened. You lost your business. You lost all your money. Your depression took over. I mean, bad things happened because of that. We took away your livelihood. I mean, it was ridiculous. And then the ridiculous checks that went out to everybody.
7: Yeah.
0: That was a whole nother thing. I don't, you know, the whole thing. And by the way, you got taxed on that. I'm glad I already owed the IRS money at that point because right. I didn't get a check. They just took it.
7: And I'll yeah. tell you this. I know this from personal experience now, too. You know, they'll let you put it on your tab.
0: Oh, yeah, definitely. They absolutely will.
7: Like, okay, here you go. Just
0: yeah.
7: add it to the pre-existing payment plan.
0: Yeah, no problem. We'll take care of it for yeah. the rest of your natural life. Yeah. Yes. You're paying these people back, but oh, well. Ah, boy, I could write a book on that whole thing either, too. Yeah. But anyway, that's beside the point. Yeah, if people are like, so what'd you do with your check? I don't know. I didn't get a check. I'll tell you why I didn't get it. Here's I didn't get a check. That's it. I didn't get one. No. We have balance safety with security,
7: oh,
0: says
7: yeah.
0: the Seattle mayor. So now listen, this whole Seattle situation, all these people in charge, man, you talk about the emperor has no clothes.
7: Oh, dude. It's,
0: man, oh, man. It's brutal.
7: Right
0: it really
7: so,
0: is.
7: Yeah, this tragic shooting at the food festival in Seattle over the weekend where a couple of guys apparently, you know, it wasn't a mass shooting as the way you would think about it. It was a couple of guys, apparently somebody got disrespected and the guns came out. Right. And then three yep. people were killed in this. A toddler was shot.
0: Ugh.
7: And for hours, the city wasn't letting people know that, yeah, there was a second shooter, like, on the loose. And so the mayor of Seattle, who is this trust fund socialist who wants to turn off CCTV cameras in the city to protect immigrant communities, remember that?
0: Yeah.
7: We need a full audit of everything because we need to protect... Blah, blah, blah. Well, that's under a new wave of scrutiny because of that shooting. And she was asked about it yesterday and went back to the same socialist talking points, man. It was just... It's embarrassing that people like this are allowed to lead major American cities.
0: I agree.
1: Well, to back up on that, too, you know, the CCTV cameras have been a real talker. This could have happened in the stadium district and you decided to turn those off pending an audit. How do you feel now?
20: The safety of the residents of Seattle is my highest responsibility, and I take that very seriously. In the course that we've charted on the CCTV cameras, which is a matter of public record, that means balancing various kinds of safety, safety for different communities, and that is the motivation behind the first.
0: What?
7: Well, you have to have different types of safety, you see. There's the safety from immigration and customs enforcement, and also, you know, some cameras are in over-policed areas, which is a nice liberal way of saying high crime areas, but we don't want to have people's feelings hurt, so we'll go ahead and unplug those cameras too, because that's about safety. It's like, how is it that you're still talking about this after this very public shooting where, at least from a communication standpoint, you've completely botched? And you had the police chief pivoting to talk about, well, we need programs for youth so they don't shoot each other.
0: Right.
7: You know, the vast majority of everybody there was not interested in shooting each other. And you want to talk yeah. about midnight basketball now?
0: Yeah, midnight basketball solves all the problems.
7: Are you
0: yeah.
7: high right now?
0: Like opening up the gyms at midnight, 1 o'clock in the morning, and let the kids get out their frustration and anger on the court.
7: Oh, yeah. Man, it's ridiculous.
0: Yeah. You fouled me. No, I didn't. I pull out my gun. Okay. There you go. Yeah. All right. Top five stories we're following today. We'll get to that coming up next.
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6: We do have a wreck for you in Sanger, 35 southbound at Bell's. They're in the right lane. It's a good 5 minutes to get around it. Road work, 35 east southbound Commonwealth to Medical District in the right lane, and that'll hold you for a couple of minutes. And they're doing some maintenance on 35W southbound at Rippey. Give yourself a couple extra minutes. With WBAP First Traffic.
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8: How often do you stop to wonder whether you should share something that's revealing, maybe even embarrassing, with a partner, a friend, or even your boss? In her new book called Revealing, The Underrated Power of Oversharing, behavioral scientist Leslie John says doing just that can help you deepen relationships that are vital to your life. We need people to trust us in order to get things like love, friendship, and career success. That's what she told us. When you make yourself vulnerable by revealing something sensitive, it does make other people trust you. In turn, when you ask someone to reveal something about themselves, showing that interest will generally lead someone to like you more. Why? Because people like to be asked about themselves, she says. It also signals that they are discriminating and choosy, but in a good way. I'm Dr. Sanjay Gupta, helping you live a better life.
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10: This is the Mark Lee Van Camp and Robin Show. I'm Scott Robbins, right over there, David Van Camp. And the top five stories we are talking about today, David.
18: Yes, New York Mayor Zoran Mamdani published names and addresses of all New York City property owners who could be hit with, not that are being hit, okay, but could be hit.
10: And why would you do this?
18: Oh, to intimidate people.
10: Right, and to dox them.
18: Yes.
10: And to harass them.
18: These would be with a new tax on properties worth more than $5 million.
10: There is no other good reason to do this.
18: No.
10: I don't know what your point was. How does he explain this?
18: The point is to inspire the next Luigi Mangione. I can't be convinced.
10: Exactly.
18: Otherwise.
10: Right. Yes.
18: I think it's about stoking class warfare.
10: Or to take my money and get the hell out.
18: Yes.
10: I don't know why you're still there if you've got billions of dollars. What are you doing?
18: I mean,
10: you've got options.
18: It is. Yeah. It's unconscionable what they did.
10: It's unbelievable. It's so dangerous.
18: Yeah. Number four, audio recordings between Joe Biden and the ghostwriter of his book have been released, where he acknowledges keeping, sharing, and talking about finding classified documents in his basement.
10: Mm-hmm.
18: Number three, Iranian propagandists put out a video threatening to kill First Lady Melania Trump, talking about her schedule and stores she likes to go to, also their son Barron. And number two, the U.S. and the UAE are launching Task Force Talon Synapse, their first joint effort to accelerate the development of military AI applications. And then number one, Israeli Prime Minister Benjamin Netanyahu and Ukrainian President Volodymyr Zelensky meeting with President Trump, also attending the state funeral of Senator Lindsey Graham. Those are the top five stories that we are keeping an eye on today. 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
10: Is Lindsey's body lying in repose right now?
18: They brought his casket in. Yeah.
10: Did they? Okay. I wasn't sure.
18: That does just feel so shocking to me. And it's like, I'm not trying to, like, you know, rewrite history. I was not always the biggest fan of Lindsey Graham, but it was so shocking how quickly he went.
10: Yeah, yeah, I know. Me too.
18: Man, he's
10: still
18: not,
10: can't get over that one.
18: Yeah, he's not going to be around. Wow.
10: No. He's only 72.
18: Yeah.
10: Right?
18: Yeah.
10: Like that, yeah.
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20: On the ones.
6: In Fort Worth, little maintenance on 35W southbound at Rippey blocks the right lane and holds you up for 2 or 3 minutes. We have road work on 35E southbound Commonwealth to Medical District for a good 5 minute delay. And a wreck in Sanger, right lane's blocked 35 southbound at Bell's. That'll hold you up for 3 to 5. With WBAP first traffic and weather on the ones, I'm Julie Hardy.
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21: Your forecast from the WBAP On-Time Experts 24-7 Weather Center. Heat advisory in effect until 8 o'clock tonight. High 101, heat index 106. It's 92 degrees in Dallas, 92 in Fort Worth. Private journal entries reveal Dr. Anthony Fauci acknowledged early in 2020 the COVID virus behaved like a bad influenza. Those notes contradict Fauci's public statements on how the virus worked. Diplomatic talks with Iran continue today as a pause in strikes enters its third day. Keep connected, DFW, for the latest on the situation in the Middle East on your home for WBAP's Morning News. 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
0: Dr. Fauci will be grilled by Congress this week. Hear why I think he deserves the death penalty on The James Show at 2:05. Ilhan Omar's sister has a registered business at an address shared by other Somali fraudsters. I say we need to deport all of the fraudsters at 3:15. And you can tell James Tallarico's in trouble because he's pushing for reparations at 4:05. That's coming up today, 2 to 5. On The James Show with me, James Parker, on your Texas voice for common sense, News Talk 820 and 93.3 FM.
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8: 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That can lead to stiffness, muscle loss, even reduced coordination. Certified strength and conditioning coach Dana Santis told us, recovery is about choosing the right kind of movement at the right time. 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I'm Dr. Sanjay Gupta, helping you live a better life.
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18: All right, here you go. This is the Markley, Van Camp, and Robbins Show. I'm Scott Robbins. Right over there, you see that guy right there? That's David Van Camp. That's him. That's him, all right, I tell you. David?
30: Yes. Well, you know, we've been talking about this, the response to the shooting at the food festival in Seattle.
18: Yes.
30: And how, I mean, even, like, local press is all over this, too, now. Like, because yes. You just can't look the other way.
18: Nope.
30: And try to cover for just abject incompetence at the leadership level in the city of Seattle. The Seattle police chief, Sean Barnes, he wasn't in town to address the deadly shooting at the food festival. He says he was at a pre-planned conference in Dallas for, like, black police officers or something like that.
18: Mm-hmm.
30: But he's also getting criticized because his primary residence is still in Chicago, and he's often out of town. Which I didn't know you could do that. I didn't know you could either.
4: I had no idea.
30: I didn't know you could be the chief of police and have like a hybrid remote schedule. That's kind of wild to me. Well, he didn't like it last night when a reporter started asking questions about all that, about like how he's not around a lot when you have crises hitting the city.
5: Right. I have been here working as hard as I can for this city from the day I got here. You got that?
6: There are reports that you are not in town often.
5: Their reports are wrong. Do you understand?
9: Let's go, man. Let's go.
5: You understand?
6: So when we're
9: I work, let's go. Let's go. Let's go. Thank you.
4: Yeah. I got nothing to say.
30: Yeah, I got nothing. Yeah, why not?
4: Now, how do you let a guy get away with that?
30: Well, I mean, he had a hand.
4: I mean, somebody needs to come back and say, hey, listen, you never answered the question, man.
30: I think they
4: will.
30: How
4: do you do this?
30: But, yeah, I mean, they let it go for 5 hours before telling people that a second shooter was on the loose.
4: Have you even ever heard of something like this, though?
30: Where
4: a guy is a police chief of a major city and is living in, not even close.
30: Yeah, it's not even.
4: He's not like he's in Bellingham, you know, or something.
30: Right.
4: He's not.
30: I thought maybe that was going to be, because I saw it from a conservative writer that he didn't live in Seattle, and I thought, well, are we going to do that, like, ticky-tack thing where it's like, well, he lives in a suburb, which I get it. You preferably would live within the city limits of the town that you're policing, but I don't think it's that big of a scandal. But then it's like, oh, yeah, by the way, he's actually a couple thousand miles away.
4: Yeah, even the Chicago police chief lives in Chicago.
30: Right.
4: Maybe the Chicago police chief should live in Seattle.
30: Right.
4: And Seattle and Chicago, yeah.
30: What I've also noticed is that the mayor of Seattle, Katie Wilson, the trust fund socialist, who's like in her 40s and has never really worked a job in her life.
4: No, never had one.
30: Lived off her parents' dime.
4: Yep.
30: She looks like a deer in the headlights with all of this. It's like as soon as you have a real crisis, all of a sudden your, you know, woke talking points don't really work anymore. This is a time when you need adults with life experience to actually take the reins of this. And the word was they were delaying a press conference because they wanted other politicians like the governor and they wanted Pramila Jayapal to be in attendance. So they were delaying some of the press conferences because everybody wanted to be in front of the cameras.
4: Yeah. Was Ben Crump there?
30: Not yet, no.
4: Okay.
30: Maybe he will be later.
4: But he's busy in Madison right now. So.
30: Yeah, he's busy in Madison. He's busy in Mississippi.
4: Yeah, he's got all kinds of irons in the fire right now.
30: Yeah, he's got a little bit too much going on for any of that.
4: Yeah, it's hard to stir up racism in more than two places at once.
30: Right, it's very hard, yeah.
4: Yeah.
30: Meanwhile, you've got the Senate race going on in Michigan. And, boy, so you've got the Democrat representative, Haley Stevens. She's running for U.S. Senate.
4: Yes.
30: And she's running against an Islamist, a far-left candidate. What is very interesting to me is that, because this Islamist guy, the Abdul El-Sayed, he's given her a run for her money. But there's new poll out, and it's actually commissioned by the largest teachers union in Michigan. And they looked at the polling. Right now, Haley Stevens polls a little better than the Republican Mike Rogers. It's like 45.5% to 44.7%. When it comes to Mike Rogers versus Abdul El-Sayed, he's up. Mike Rogers is up by 10.
4: Really?
30: So yeah, I think Republicans want El-Sayed to win here. But
4: well, yeah, I would too. Yeah.
30: Well, yeah, absolutely.
4: Mm-hmm.
30: Because it doesn't look like it'll actually be close in the end. If you run anybody who's left of communist, or to the right of communist.
4: Yeah.
30: Now the problem with Haley Stevens is that she is kind of awkward, and kind of comes across like Chris Farley doing a bit, the Down by the River bit, because she's got her like hands balled up into fists, and she's like, "We're gonna give him what for." This was her in a debate last night. And I will say, in fairness, they've tried to spin this in a really interesting way, which is when they make fun of the way I talk, these are coastal elites making fun of Michigan. And I was like, okay, well, that's a good communications tactic when your candidate has, you know, the people skills of a marmot or something like that.
4: I'm going to give him the what for.
30: Here's Haley Stevens, though.
0: be really clear right now, because I'm going to tell you what kind of politician I am. I am Michigan's manufacturing geek, okay? I have visited hundreds of small to mid-sized manufacturing shop floors. I have operated CNC machines in my life previous to being in elected office. I have a deep passion for the bread and butter of our state and a unique understanding of it. So when Donald Trump and Mike Rogers go to lick the bootstraps of China and start a trade war with Canada, screwing us over and selling us down the river, I will be standing up for us and securing things like what I did with the CHIPS and Science Act to deliver for our youth and equity and inclusion that is so very important to our future. Jobs for everyone, lower costs, and yeah, stop these abuses of power that are coming down from Trump.
30: Yeah.
4: She said, go to your room and think about it.
30: What's that?
4: Go to your room and think about it.
30: The whisper yell.
4: Golly.
30: Quite a thing, man.
4: Wow. How old is she?
30: Let me see.
4: 104?
30: She does. Somebody said that she sounds like a Depression-era baseball coach.
4: She does. I see no hustle out there. My guy's hustle.
30: She's 43.
4: No, she's not.
30: Yeah, she's 43.
4: She's 43.
30: Yeah.
4: Oh, my gosh. Now, if you just played that clip, 10 people at the mall that you stopped, how old is this person? Within 10 years, I guarantee you, nobody would say 43.
30: No.
4: That is 93.
30: We're going to give them a little stick it to them. That's what she actually said.
4: No, she didn't.
30: Yes, she did.
4: In that clip?
30: No, not in that clip.
4: Oh, okay.
30: No, there was another one that we
4: where
30: played.
4: Where she said, stick it to him.
30: Yeah, we're going to give him some stick it to him. Let me try to pull that up on the fly.
4: Oh, my gosh.
30: Yeah.
4: 43.
30: Yeah. Here is.
4: Okay,
30: here
4: I can't believe that. Okay.
0: I am going to be working on our behalf. I am going to be telling the stories on our behalf. And you better believe I'm going to be doing it with a little bit of joy, a little bit of enthusiasm, a little bit of energy, and a little bit of stick it to them. Because that's the Michigan way.
4: What is going on?
30: It's a bit, man.
4: It is a bit. That is Chris Farley. Holy smokes.
30: Awesome. I heard from some people, some of our listeners in Michigan, who say, it sounds like every time she speaks, she goes a little bit further north in Michigan.
4: Yes. And older.
30: Yes.
4: She crosses some line. She's all of a sudden, she's 93. Yes.
30: And a little bit of that stick-to-ism. Great. All right, it's time for What's Your Story.
4: Okay, Grandma, settle down. Man, give her blood pressure medicine.
30: Yeah, look, we already told you, only one cup of tapioca per person, okay?
4: You're running the show,
30: man. Share with everybody, all right.
4: How could you possibly, but seriously, I mean, you'd get these guys jumping, right? If she was giving them the old what for, you know?
30: We're going to tell Pinky Herman that he's not going to get our guys out.
4: That could be our my favorite clip of the week. Oh, all my right. Gosh.
30: All right. It's time for What's Your Story. All right. This is where we pick out something in the news that may not be the biggest news story today, but we found it entertaining or interesting enough to share with everybody else. Scott, what is your story?
4: I think this should be a bigger story, but it's not. The Mondami administration's city-owned grocery stores are all set to open. They're going to cut prices by 30%. On a core basket of basic items while selling other products at market rates. Mm-hmm. By the way, Mondami said this is going to save you $90 a month, $1,000 a year. The essentials is what he's talking about. When he talks about that, he's talking about things like pasta, meat, seafood, bread, yogurt, rice, beans, more and more. It goes on and on. Now, I have a question. First of all, this is going to suck for anybody who's in retail at a grocery store.
30: Oh, yeah.
4: Because, I mean, why wouldn't I go there if you're going to save 30% on everything, right? Of course you would. I mean, there's a motivation to go there. Now, whether, like you mentioned earlier, David, if things are sold out in 20 minutes, then I guess you've kind of wasted your trip. But, I mean, all that being said, is the guys that supply the beef going to cut the rate by 30% when they sell to him?
30: No.
4: No. Rice, beans, no. Yogurt, no. So where's the money going to come from?
30: Taxpayers.
4: The taxpayers.
30: Yeah.
4: How long are you going to put up with subsidizing this thing? Five stores are going to open, by the way. Mm-hmm. Government run, or city run, I should say. Well, government. Grocery stores at 30% off the price.
30: Yeah.
4: On all the staple items. Okay. You realize this is communism, and you realize this can't work.
30: Right.
4: Right? Well, you do understand that.
30: Well, this is...
4: The money will run out.
30: Of course it will. But, well, this is the thing, though. At best, you're going to get shortages in the world. Because, I mean, yeah, you're right. If I can save 30% on produce, then I'm going to go buy apples at 30% off.
4: Right.
30: But also, any nearby grocery store is going to have to try to compete with the government discounts. They're going to lose money and close, leaving the sparse government stores as the only option.
4: Right, that's it.
30: Which is communism.
4: Yes, communism.
30: Basically saying, yes, we are going to indefinitely subsidize these business ventures in order to put other businesses out of work.
4: And because they're so fixated on minimum wage, the hike of minimum wage, a living wage, blah, blah, blah, they're going to have to pay anybody who works there either at minimum or above minimum wage.
30: Yeah.
4: There's no doubt about that. You're going to go above it, I'm sure. And they don't have people to run the things yet. They're still looking for people that'll run these stores, like grocery people who understand the business.
30: And then, I mean, if you see what has happened in other attempts at this, like Kansas City, very famously, they had to pull the plug on their government-run grocery store because it was a hotbed of crime and massive shortages. Like, people in the neighborhood are like, yeah, you come in here and the shelves are bare.
4: Right, there's nothing there. I just read, was it Minneapolis? I think it was Minneapolis. I may be wrong about this. But they have one of those pay-what-you-want restaurants. And it's belly up now.
30: Oh, yeah.
4: 6 months, it's gone. What do you think is going to happen here?
30: I think Panera Bread, known as St. Louis Bread Company in St. Louis, they tried that, too, several years. This was, like, more than a decade ago.
4: Yeah, pay what you can.
30: Yeah, pay what you can, and guess what? It didn't last very long.
4: Of course not.
30: Because why would you?
4: Well, people take advantage. I'm not going to pay for, what it normally costs. Here's what I think I can pay.
30: All right, it's What's Your Story?
4: Golly. Yeah.
30: What's Your Story? We'll go around and share a tidbit that you saw in the news. May not be the biggest story of the day, but you wanted to share it anyway. This one is a professor, Alcorn State University, history professor, Dr. Jason Gibson, claimed that 32 out of, like, 35 students failed a portion of their midterm because they used AI to answer one question. This is how he hid. So what he did was he hid a prompt using white ink or white print. Mm-hmm. So if you were just doing it honestly and filling out the paperwork using your own eyeballs, you would never pick up on the prompt. But 32 of the students copied and pasted, and AI picked up on the prompt. And here is him explaining what happened.
6: This discussion post was a portion of my students' midterm, and if you look, it looks normal, right? But if you copy and paste this, in white ink, I hid, placed the word Madagascar somewhere in the response in a way that makes no sense. So, if Madagascar was somewhere in my students' response in a way that did not make sense, I knew that they copied and pasted the entire thing and just threw it in AI.
30: That's a pretty novel way of
4: catching
30: cheaters there, yeah.
4: Madagascar.
30: Yeah, just say Madagascar in a way that doesn't make any sense.
4: There you go.
30: off and running. Oh, boy.
4: Oh, man. Yeah,
30: it's a weird time in, well, every facet of life because of AI.
4: And to be alive. All right.
30: Yep. All right, you got Nimrods in the news.
4: Nimrods.
30: Coming up and a news update here on the Markley, Van Camp, and Robbins Show.
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3: It's a new hotspot in Richardson, northbound 75 at Campbell. Three left lanes blocked, already 5 to 10 minutes on your backup. There's a wreck around the corner on 635 westbound at Preston, holding you up for 5. And 35 southbound at Bell's in Sanger blocks the right lane, and that's a good 5 minute delay. With WBAP First Traffic.
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4: This is the Markley, Van Camp, and Robbins Show. I'm Scott Robbins. Right over there, David Ben Kemp. Jamie Markley on special assignment. He'll be back with us tomorrow.
30: Well, we all know this, especially over the last several years. 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

0: Better Life with Dr. Sanjay Gupta.
1: They say consistency is key, but sometimes you just got to switch it up. A new study out of Harvard School of Public Health found that varying your exercise routine could add years to your life. What exercise someone did didn't matter much. What did matter was that all the exercises together worked all the muscle groups in their body. Now, an added benefit to changing things up is it can help you push through the plateau effect. That's when your body gets so efficient at doing something that you actually stop getting better at it. And we know from previous research that specializing in any one sport at a young age can make someone actually more prone to injury. And as experts we talk to point out, even elite athletes switch up things with their workouts, making sure to target strength, cardio, flexibility, balance, and doing that every single week. I'm Dr. Sanjay Gupta, helping you live a better life.
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5: We are going to start off in Sanger right now on 35 southbound as you make your way towards Bells Road. We have an accident blocking a right lane causing a 10 to 12 minute delay. A little bit of stop and go traffic is also going to be backed up all the way to View Road. Moving into Irving, an accident has been reported on Loop 12 Old Walker southbound approaching Irving Boulevard. The good news is only a 1 to 2 minute inconvenience with a little bit of slow traffic back to Union Bower Road. And then in Richardson, a big problem on 75 northbound approaching Campbell Road. That's going to be three left lanes blocked off with a 25 minute delay and stop and go traffic back to Beltline Road. With WBAP's first traffic and weather on the ones. I'm William Shotwell.
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4: Your forecast from the WBAP on-time experts 24/7 weather center. Heat advisory in effect until 8 o'clock tonight. High 101, heat index 106. More of the same tomorrow. It's 92 degrees in Dallas, 92 in Fort Worth. Newly released private journal entries show Dr. Anthony Fauci acknowledged in early 2020 that top scientists believe COVID-19 showed signs of deliberate genetic manipulation, even as he publicly dismissed lab leak theories. Senator Rand Paul says the 1,100 pages of personal diaries expose clear hypocrisy, proving Fauci secretly tracked his own media fame and harbored doubts about mask mandates while publicly insisting on rigid federal guidance. A former Plano teacher is facing new charges involving sexual abuse of children. Paul Campbell faces three additional warrants for indecency with a child after more victims have come forward in the case. Your money news brought to you by NetWorthRadio.com. DFW gas prices dipped slightly today to around $3.67 a gallon. The Dow Jones Industrial Average is up more than 593 points to 52,803.17. NASDAQ Composite Index down just over 35 points to 24,896.93. S&P 500 up 19.5 points to 7,432.75. 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
3: I don't know about you, but my social media feeds are flooded with lotions and potions and gadgets, all promising to unlock different components of longevity. But if you log off, take a step back from all the hype, you'll find that the actual keys to a longer, healthier life are hiding in plain sight. There are four of them. Number one, nutrition. The Mediterranean diet really is the gold standard. Number two, exercise. You should be getting 150 minutes of moderate intensity exercise or 75 minutes of vigorous intensity exercise every week, plus strength training and stretching. Number three, sleep. Sleep is when your body and your brain repair themselves. You should be getting 7 to 9 hours a night. And finally, number four, often gets forgotten, socialization. It's not a bonus. It's a necessity for a healthy life, finding a sense of community, purpose, and belonging. I'm Dr. Sanjay Gupta, helping you live a better life.
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18: Here we go. This is the Markley, Van Camp, and Robbins Show. I'm Scott Robbins. Over there, David Van Camp, Jamie Markley on special assignment. He will be back with us tomorrow. Yeah. All right. Dude, don't want to get into a back and forth with Netanyahu?
19: Yeah, that's according to the communist mayor of New York City, Zoran Mamdani, who actually started it by talking about arresting Benjamin Netanyahu if you were ever in New York.
18: He hates Jews. He hates Jews. Well,
19: sure he does.
18: Yes.
19: And then, you have Benjamin Netanyahu clapping back, saying, hey, you know, there's a lot of anti-Semitic crimes happening in your city under your watch, bro. Maybe you should focus on that instead of talking about arresting me, which you can't even legally do.
18: Right.
19: And now he's like, I don't want to get in the back and forth now.
20: I was just wondering if you could also respond to Prime Minister Netanyahu's comments on Fox. I don't know if you saw them 24 hours ago or so, saying that you, in fact, were fomenting hate. It was brought up in the context of the Upper West Side attack that is suspected to be a hate crime. I'm wondering what you make of his comments and if you have spoken to any federal officials, including President Trump, about your call to accept the ICC and arrest him.
21: So I'm not interested in getting into a back and forth with Prime Minister Netanyahu. What I will say is that here in New York City, one of my top priorities is keeping Jewish New Yorkers safe, keeping every single New Yorker safe. And we know that while Jewish New Yorkers comprise a minority of all New Yorkers, they comprise a majority of the victims of all hate crimes, and it is unacceptable.
15: Followed up on your call to accept the ICC and make the arrest.
21: No, I've made my thoughts clear. I'll keep the conversation between the president, between him and myself.
15: It's just one.
19: Okay. Well, wait, that was a campaign promise.
16: Yeah.
19: But now he's backing away from it. Big,
16: well,
19: big, yeah, big surprise.
16: He just wants to keep Jewish people safe.
19: Mm-hmm.
16: That's all.
19: Sure.
16: Whatever it takes.
19: Yeah. Well,
16: because he's Zoran Mondam.
19: Right. You've got this big tax that's going to be coming down onto homeowners, and it was sold as a tax added to $5 million homes that are not part of your primary residence. So vacation homes or investment property, something like that, you're going to be paying an extra tax on it. And they published this list of people. And you know, I, among others, was wondering, man, that's a lot of people who have these secondary homes valued over $5 million. What gives? Well, they're actually targeting homes worth $1 million.
16: Yeah.
19: Which in Manhattan is not a lot. I mean, you're talking about people who basically have studio apartments. Right. who are getting named on these lists, who live in the city. I mean, to me, a lot of the people actually voted for Zoran Mamdani, so it's kind of like, well, people warned you. You went with him anyway.
16: Well, yeah, and you campaigned for him in a lot of instances of these right. people who are the uber wealthy.
19: Who are now getting doxxed by the guy that they supported.
16: Yeah, I mean, but what did you expect? Yeah. That you were somehow immune from it? You're not. Mm-hmm. Nobody
19: nope.
16: is.
19: No, you're not.
16: So I still don't understand. I wish somebody would ask him.
19: Mm-hmm.
16: I mean, I think we know what the motivation is of publishing these things, their yeah. names.
19: Yes.
16: But, I mean, why would you do that outside of you want somebody to hurt these people? I don't know what you're doing.
19: Yeah, it's intimidation.
16: It's such a weird, but it was allowed to happen. Mm-hmm. And I can't believe somebody went, hey, wait a minute, this isn't the right thing to do.
19: Well, they don't care
16: you
19: about
16: can't
19: right
16: just
19: or wrong.
16: Dox people.
19: No.
16: I mean, you're the mayor. I mean, there is some sort of threshold here. That's got to be met if you're some sleazebag, you know, journalist or left-wing influencer or whatever. I mean, even then it's evil, but still, holy smokes, man.
19: That's how he does things, though.
16: And I want to ask those people that you supported this guy.
19: Right.
16: Do you still feel that way? Do you still want to support him?
19: Mm-hmm.
16: Golly.
19: Yeah.
16: Anyway, I just thought that was the essence of evil when I heard it. I'm like, you got to be
19: it
16: kidding
19: is.
16: Me.
19: Yeah, it's
16: who
19: it's,
16: does that?
19: It's patent just intimidation from
16: yes.
19: the government to say, oh, yeah, yes. Nice home you have there. Alex Berenson
16: right.
19: talked about it, who was very prolific during COVID, pushing back against Anthony Fauci. And his mom has a townhouse that she's lived in for like 30 years and got one of these notices that, oh, yeah, you might be hit with a new tax. Like, really? This?
16: I think if I remember that, too, it was like $58,000, $60,000 or something.
19: Yeah.
16: That she would owe.
19: Yes.
16: On this thing that she's lived in for 32 years.
19: Yeah. It's ridiculous. Yeah.
16: It's so stupid and so dangerous.
19: Mm-hmm.
16: I mean, you're going to get these people killed.
19: Mm-hmm.
16: What's wrong with you, man?
19: Well,
16: I mean, I don't know. I mean, again, if somebody would have woke me up, if I would have been in a coma for 10 years and woke up today,
19: mm-hmm.
16: I don't know if I'd recognize where I am.
19: Oh, no.
16: And what's going on. What's being allowed to happen.
19: Yeah.
16: I mean, it's really something because, I mean, this communist thing. And again, I don't know if this is ever going to take hold with the masses, at least not now. But I will say, it's certainly the Democrat Party's been hijacked by it, and they're doing nothing to push back on it.
19: Well, not enough. It's probably just too little too late at this point.
16: Yeah, I mean, the genie's out of the bottle. You allowed things to happen and escalate, and here you are.
19: You look at right now what's going on in the Wisconsin Democrat primary.
16: Yes.
19: The governor primary, a gubernatorial primary. Francesca Hahn... Francesca Hong, who is a Democratic Socialist, mm-hmm. is leading with 44% right now in the latest polling. The second place is David Crowley at 15%.
16: It's insane.
19: She's going to be the nominee.
16: Yeah. Absolutely, she's going to be the nominee.
19: It is
16: and they've all find themselves in the Democrat Party.
19: Yeah.
16: I mean, they're there. This is the party of, you know, Harry Truman.
19: Mm-hmm.
16: This is the party of JFK, and all of a sudden you're looking at this thing going, it's full of communists.
19: Yeah.
16: It's full of them. And I don't know if this escalated because of the hate Donald Trump thing, and Donald Trump's dangerous, and Donald Trump's, you know, stealing democracy from us, and whether that sinks in and people are like, oh, well, we need some radical.
19: Well, Well,
16: I don't know if that's it. I don't know if it's class envy. I don't know what it is.
19: I think, well, again, the way that it's been framed, I think I like a lot. It's a lot of downwardly mobile rich kids.
16: Yeah, well.
19: Who are taking over. And also, as far as voters, there are some voters who are really ticked off at the Democrat establishment for being, well, a bunch of losers. Guys like Chuck Schumer.
16: Yeah.
19: You know, posting the just cringe as hell photos of him grilling a raw cheeseburger with cheese on top.
16: Well,
19: of it.
16: Yeah, I mean, he's a total phony. He is. He's a total phony.
19: And so there is part of the cool kids club that's part of that, too, saying, well, we're not part of the lame old establishment. But, man, the true believers found an opening, and they're taking advantage of it.
16: They really are. And they're I mean, again, Mom Donnie does everything with a smile on his face.
19: Oh, yeah.
16: I mean, he will absolutely pick your pocket and smile the whole time he's doing it.
19: Mm-hmm.
16: And he's disarming, and he's charming, and he's all those things.
19: Mm-hmm.
16: And he's full of crap, but hey, you know,
19: yeah.
16: That's beside the point.
19: Yeah.
16: I mean, it really, and again, this is a guy who's never really had a job either.
19: Yeah.
16: You know, it's like your first starter job shouldn't be mayor of New York City.
19: that's a pretty big one.
16: You know,
19: yeah.
16: You should go from paper boy to, you know, working at a restaurant to, you know, whatever. Holy smokes.
19: Do
16: man.
19: Something
16: so,
19: at least.
16: Exactly. Mix it up with people who are real, for crying out loud. Wow. So anyway, it's their own problem. And now they got the Madison thing going on again with BLM is back.
19: Yeah.
16: And there's riots going on there now.
19: You notice that there's not as much of a national media.
16: No, nothing at all today, by the way.
19: I think it's because they realize, one, this is a guy with multiple arrests. He's a known violent criminal who stabbed a cop and got shot. Yep, that's what happens when you stab a cop.
16: By the way, did you hear, and I heard this today from one of the protesters, why didn't the cops just shoot the knife out of his hand?
19: No way.
16: Yes, way. And yes. Why didn't the cops just shoot the knife out of his hand? And I'm like, you know nothing of what you're talking about. Nothing. Why don't they shoot the knife out of your hand? Yeah, okay.
19: Yeah, okay. Well, all right, Indiana Jones. Yeah.
16: Exactly.
19: All right, let's go to the gun range and let's,
16: yeah,
19: with no pressure at all, no life or death implications, see if you can hit that tiny, that small of a target.
16: Yeah.
19: Just do it.
16: Yeah. And do it in a tenth of a second, right?
19: Yes.
16: Yeah. You got to make up your mind right now.
19: As you're being stabbed.
16: That is as dumb as the shoot him in the legs thing we had on for a while, too, you know?
19: Yeah. That comes back consistently. Why not just shoot him in the leg? Okay.
16: Yeah.
19: All right.
16: It's just ridiculous. But again, this guy is going at people with a knife.
19: Yeah.
16: He stabbed a guy.
19: Yes. I'd be surprised if he didn't get shot by a cop.
16: I don't know what, but I think you're right. I mean, I saw nothing on that story today out of Madison on the Today Show. I didn't see anything.
19: Yeah.
16: And it just seems like that's one of those, like, every other week we've got something like this going on,
19: yeah.
16: And it's not really even news anymore, and it's hard to defend this guy,
19: yeah.
16: Right? Yeah.
19: Well, and I think there is some embarrassment, at least, I hope, in how out of hand the whole BLM thing got in 2020.
16: Yeah.
19: Because that was ridiculous, especially then you got guys like Rayshard Brooks, who assaulted two police officers after being caught drunk, passed out in the drive-thru of a Wendy's.
16: Yes.
19: Assaulted two cops, took a taser, and then got shot and killed. Yeah, that's what happens. And they're like trying to burn down Atlanta over it.
16: Yep. So. Well, again, stories to follow. We certainly will. But again, this seems to be, and again, Ben Crump is busy. He can't go to everywhere. So
19: right,
16: he's got his own hands tied right now. Can't show up in Madison. Although he probably will at some point in time.
19: I think he's already been to Madison.
16: That's what I thought.
19: Yeah.
16: I thought that too, but I heard somebody say he hadn't been there, but I think he has been there, yeah. I think he has been there, but I think he left because he had other things to attend to.
19: Yeah.
16: So, all right, there you go. Okay, boy, howdy. Again, time machine, getting this, and I would love to have a conversation with my father again, who is a staunch Democrat.
19: Yes.
16: Who voted for Democrats his whole life.
19: Oh, yeah. See where you're at now.
16: I grew up in that world.
19: Democrats can't tell you what a woman is.
16: Dad, here's what's going on right now.
19: I'm sure your dad would have loved that.
16: I don't think you're okay with this, but let me run this by you.
19: Yeah.
16: Wow. Anyway, we'll move on.
19: Yeah. We got the top five stories that we are looking at today. We got that and a news update. And just about 20 minutes from now, the big trifecta, top three stories of the day, according to Scott Robbins, coming up.
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24: A little bit of good news coming off the 75 as you make your way northbound approaching Campbell Road. That accident did clear out a few minutes ago, but it has been replaced with a little bit of road construction blocking the right lane approaching Gallatin Parkway. So there's still going to be a 4 to 5 minute delay back to Arapahoe and going to Collins. You're also going to see as you make your way on 35 East southbound near Ann Arbor Avenue, that accident is still blocking a right lane there, but it should be gone in the next couple of minutes. A little bit of slow traffic back to South Beckley. Then an accident cleared at 635 westbound approaching Preston Road, although there is still a break tap 2 back to Park Central Drive. With WBAP's First Traffic, I'm William Shotwell.
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25: Staying active every day will go a long way towards helping you live a happy, healthy, and pain-free life. 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Even though you walk every day, Dana does say you can make small adjustments to immediately improve your walking mechanics. 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I'm Dr. Sanjay Gupta, helping you live a better life.
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16: All righty, here we go. This is the Markley, Van Camp, and Robbins Show. I'm Scott Robbins. Right over there is David Van Camp. Jamie Markley on assignment back tomorrow. David Van Camp. I know what you got in front of us here.
19: Yeah, top five things that we are watching today. Audio recordings, number five, between Joe Biden and a ghostwriter of his book have been released where he acknowledges keeping and sharing classified documents. Number four, New Jersey Governor Mikey Sherrill is refusing the Trump administration's request for a list of some 6,600 non-citizens who registered to vote and the 400 who voted, saying, well, that's just mean to be asking about the people that we registered to vote. I can almost squint at it hard enough and say, okay, well, for the people who didn't actually go cast a ballot, and if they did, as the story goes, select that they were not a citizen, mm-hmm. then if that's through no fault of their own, okay, I get it. Yeah, they didn't do anything wrong. The state of New Jersey did.
16: Right.
19: Just taking it at face value.
16: Mm-hmm.
19: But for the 400 people that actually did cast a ballot, hell yeah, hand their names over. Because they broke the law.
16: Absolutely. And they should be prosecuted for
19: it. Yes, they should be.
16: Yeah.
19: I mean, what are we doing here? Number three, the U.S. and the UAE are launching Task Force Talon Synapse, first joint effort to accelerate the development of military AI applications. Number two, Israeli Prime Minister Benjamin Netanyahu and Ukrainian President Volodymyr Zelensky are meeting with President Trump today while also attending the funeral of Senator Lindsey Graham, which is going on now. And number one, the Pentagon has announced, on a related note, Joint Base Charleston will be renamed in honor of the late Senator Lindsey Graham.
16: Oh, that's nice.
19: Those are the top five stories that we are watching today. Yeah, there's been a lot of talk about the Fauci files, of course. And I think he's going to have a lot to answer for, of course. And we'll see what happens. He may just plead the fifth all day tomorrow.
16: Do you think so? Somebody else said that.
19: I think probably at this point.
16: Oh, my gosh.
19: But I
16: just refuse to answer any questions.
19: Yeah, I think so.
16: Oh, wow.
19: Yeah.
16: Man, that's a terrible look, but I don't know if he cares.
19: Yeah, I don't think he cares at this point. Although, that being said, if he thinks that the pardon is, you know, actually viable,
16: yeah,
19: you know, is he able to legally do that? We'll see.
16: Wow, because I'm really looking forward to the Rand Paul question.
19: Yeah, me too. But
16: I would give up my time if I were the rest of these guys. I would give Rand Paul more time.
19: There you go.
16: He gets 10 minutes. Yeah.
19: Well, I think another part of this conversation is within the media. I mean, and not just about how they fawned over Fauci for so long when they should have known better, but for what was happening, according to Anthony Fauci, behind the scenes. I mean, you think about in the fall of 2020, he's going over to Jake Tapper's house. Anthony Fauci is.
16: Yeah,
19: they're hanging out.
16: Smoking cigars.
19: He's asking.
16: Drinking wine.
19: He's giving questions to Jake Tapper. He's ranting about Trump and how all these other administration officials are terrible and he's the only good guy in the whole basket. And, it takes on a new shape when you know there was that sort of behind-the-scenes collusion happening between especially Jake Tapper, who's supposed to be a newsman's newsman on CNN, and Anthony Fauci. And remember this. This is from the winter or late fall, early winter of 2020 when they were talking about how, yeah, that gathering for Christmas, I think that's kind of off the table now.
6: But we've got to put all those things together, Jake. We can't just wish it happening. We've got to get the vaccine. It's got to be deployed. And we can't abandon fundamental public health measures. You can approach a degree of normality while still doing some fundamental public health things that synergize with the vaccine to get us back to normal.
7: So not until the second or third quarter of 2021, though. Christmas is probably not going to be possible.
6: Yeah, I'm...
19: So, their dinner parties, that's fine. You know, again, state funerals for George Floyd earlier in the year, that's fine. But no. You want to go see family and Christmas? I mean, there is a whole lot of, and I know I hear the stories that are just heartbreaking all the time about people who watch loved ones die over Microsoft Teams.
16: It was terrible.
19: And, you know, getting messages that their loved one had passed away as the nurses just, like, write on a piece of paper, sorry for your loss.
16: Yeah.
19: And they're, you know, you're looking at it through the big window instead of actually being there with your loved one.
16: It was so sad, and those people were so lonely in those old folks' homes, convalescent homes. I mean, and they had to look at some of them weren't allowed to come in at all.
19: Yeah.
16: Now my mom was in one, and I was lucky because I mean I had my temperature taken every time I went in, and I had to wear a mask and all that. But all that being said, at least I got to see her.
19: Yeah. Well, there,
16: you know,
19: I mean. There were some nursing homes where, like, the dementia ward, was off limits to everybody, except for people that were handing out ballots.
16: Yes.
19: Yeah.
16: They could go in.
19: They could go in.
16: Right, and fill it out for it. Let me just do a public service and fill it out for you.
19: A third-party watcher wasn't allowed in there because that would put you over capacity.
16: Right, that's risky. Yeah, if they do that.
19: It's crazy. And I don't bring it up a whole lot, but just in my personal life. I mean, my wife was pregnant during COVID, and... we lost the baby, and she had to learn about that alone with the doctor because I wasn't allowed to be in there because of the science.
16: That's the saddest stuff.
19: And meanwhile,
16: Jake
19: Tapper's having dinner parties with Anthony Fauci.
16: Yeah.
19: Screw these people.
16: No problem. We shouldn't feel bitter at all.
19: Right. We were doing it for America.
16: That's all right.
19: We'll try to lighten it up.
16: Yep,
19: we got the trifecta coming up with Scott Rock.

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1: On the ones.
3: Some good news coming off 35E southbound near Ann Arbor Avenue. That accident that was hanging out in the right lane, finally gone. Still going to be a break time or two back to South Beckley Avenue, but overall things in the area looking a lot better. As you make your way on 35E southbound, up pretty much between Commonwealth Drive and Medical District Drive, you got a little bit of road construction block on the right lane with a 5-minute delay. Slow traffic is going to be backed up to 183. And then we still have that trouble in Richardson right now, 75 northbound approaching Gallatin Parkway with road construction block in the right lane. Expect a 3-minute delay to be backed up to Arapahoe and Collins Boulevard. With WBAP's first traffic and weather on the ones, I'm William Shotwell.
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2: Your forecast from the WBAP On-Time Experts 24-7 Weather Center. Heat advisory in effect until 8 o'clock tonight. High of 101, heat index 106. More of the same tomorrow. 95 degrees in Dallas, 96 in Fort Worth. Newly released private journal entries show Dr. Anthony Fauci acknowledged in early 2020 that top scientists believed COVID-19 showed signs of deliberate genetic manipulation, even as Fauci publicly dismissed lab leak theories. Diplomatic talks with Iran continue today as a pause in strikes enters its third day. A former Plano teacher faces new charges involving sexual abuse of children. Paul Campbell faces three additional warrants for indecency with a child. Keep connected, DFW, for the latest on the situation in the Middle East on your home for WBAP's Morning News. 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
11: How often do you stop to wonder whether you should share something that's revealing? Maybe even embarrassing, with a partner, a friend, or even your boss. In her new book called Revealing, The Underrated Power of Oversharing, behavioral scientist Leslie John says doing just that can help you deepen relationships that are vital to your life. We need people to trust us in order to get things like love, friendship, and career success. That's what she told us. When you make yourself vulnerable by revealing something sensitive, it does make other people trust you. In turn, when you ask someone to reveal something about themselves, showing that interest will generally lead someone to like you more. Why? Because people like to be asked about themselves, she says. It also signals that they are discriminating and choosy, but in a good way. I'm Dr. Sanjay Gupta, helping you live a better life.
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0: All right, here we go. This is the Markley, Van Camp, and Robin Show. I'm Scott Robbins. Right over there, you see that guy right there? That's David Van Camp. That's David Van Camp. The other guy over there, well, he's not here. He'll be back tomorrow. That's Jamie Markley.
1: Yes. Well,
0: all right.
1: Got a quick news update here.
0: Yeah, I want to hear that one.
1: Mikey Sherrill, the governor of New Jersey, has been caught. Well, I mean, she wasn't governor when this happened, but her state has been caught registering 6,600 or so people who are not citizens to vote. And about 400 of them actually voted.
0: Yes.
1: Well, that's a problem, right?
0: Oh, yeah.
1: We all know that's a problem.
0: Oh, yeah.
1: And so, you know, the Trump administration wants the data of the people who were registered to vote, and specifically wants those 400 or so who voted. They want that information. Because, like I said just a few minutes ago, I can kind of understand if somebody, through no fault of their own, was registered to vote because the state of New Jersey had a glitch. Sure.
0: Right.
1: Then I can understand. If they didn't go to the polls and cast a ballot, okay, yeah, that fine, I suppose. Don't turn that over. I don't know. I think you probably should turn over any information about non-citizens registered to vote, but that's just me. But I can understand that argument. I cannot, for the life of me, understand the argument of withholding the information for the 400 or so who actually did vote. They broke a law. This isn't a non-consequential thing. Mikey Sherrill was asked about this.
2: The Trump administration is seeking, I believe by today, the list of non-citizens who are registered to vote and the approximately 400 that did vote. To what extent will your administration comply with the Trump administration's request in that regard?
3: As I have said, I am not in the habit of turning over private identifying administration information of the citizens of New Jersey. This federal government is weaponizing the government against individuals that disagree with them. They weaponized my private data against me in my election, and so I am working to protect people and their private data here in New Jersey.
0: Okay.
1: But they broke the law. If they voted illegally, that's breaking the law. Shouldn't there be some sort of justice?
0: I would think so. I some sort of punishment to make sure it doesn't happen again. You know, I mean, that seems fair to me. These people.
1: It's such a joke, man, except this is like deadly serious business.
0: It is. I agree.
1: Talking about, and these are just the people that we know of. These are the people who got caught. And apparently none of them are going to be criminally held liable for it or civilly liable for it. There's nothing.
0: And you know this is not a one-off. I mean, you know this is happening in a lot of different places right now.
1: No.
0: Whether they clean up on their own now that someone's been caught. But I think the example should be set. I mean, it has to.
1: Oh, for sure.
0: I don't know. You know, and again, I mean, I remember Trump when he was talking about this and the votes and people were like, that's nuts. And there's, you know, he's saying this stuff without evidence. That was their big deal all the time, right?
1: Yeah.
0: And now you start to peel this onion away and you're starting to see more and more of this stuff going on.
1: Mm-hmm.
0: And again, David, are we any closer? Are we any closer than the Save America Act today yesterday?
1: No, it's not.
0: Is this thing dead in the water?
1: I think so, yeah. I'd love to be wrong about that, but I think it's gone.
0: I don't understand. By the way, in midterms, you may lose your majority.
1: Yeah.
0: You idiots.
1: Yep.
0: So let's get it done.
1: No, they won't. They won't get it done. They're not going to.
0: God, I don't get it. Can somebody tell me why this is not happening?
1: Well, I think there's a follow the money aspect to it, probably. There's also a stick it to Trump moment because a couple of the senators are bitter that Trump endorsed their opponents. They lost their primaries and boo-hoo. I don't know what to tell you. They say, well, the calendar's not on our side. Well, you've been saying that for months and months and months, like when the calendar would have been on your side. And I know, yes, I'm going to bring it up again. You have time for the dog parade, but not time for the Save America Act.
0: Okay. The very few things in the world of politics perplex me like this one.
1: Yeah.
0: Because it really does. And again, this is something the American people, and it's hard to find polling like this, that overwhelmingly, Democrat, Republican, whatever, seem to favor.
1: Yeah.
0: I don't understand.
1: And seeing this just from a few minutes ago, Ron DeSantis, the governor of California, a guy who was in Congress and obviously a very successful governor on his own, says that I think the chance the Senate actually passes a real SAVE Act before August, or the August break, rather, is basically zero. And it's like there's an echo in here. Happy to be wrong about this, but I don't think I am. Yeah. It's just not going to happen.
0: Unreal.
1: Mm-hmm.
0: Dude, seriously. I'm so frustrated with this thing.
1: Oh, yeah.
0: And really, pox on your house for not getting this done.
1: Oh, yeah.
0: And just, you know, your dog parades and your stupid. I mean, what kind of leadership is this, by the way? You can't get this done?
1: Yep, you can't get
0: it done. You can't get anything done, then.
1: Nope. Nope, they got permitting reform, which I understand. Permitting reform is an important thing. I think securing our elections would be a more important thing.
0: I can't think of anything that would be more important now, to be honest with you.
1: But
0: I mean, it's just crazy. And by the way, we have evidence that this is happening all over the place.
1: Yes.
0: What are we doing?
1: Well, in blue states,
0: make sure.
1: Yeah, blue states are actively going out of their way to hide the data because they're saying, well, this is about privacy. The same people who are keeping track of COVID vaccinations are worried about your privacy now. No, you're worried about protecting cheating. That's what it looks like to me.
0: The same reason you want open borders.
1: Yes.
0: I mean, it all comes back to the same thing.
1: Yeah.
0: Golly.
1: All right. Are you ready for your big trifecta, Scott?
0: Yeah, I'm pissed off. All right, let's go ahead. Yeah.
4: Are you ready?
5: One, two.
4: It's the three most important news stories of the day.
6: I hit the trifecta.
4: Well, at least according to Scott Robbins. It's the trifecta on the Markley, Van Camp, and Robbins Show.
1: Trifecta, top three stories of the day, according to Scott Robbins. Scott, well, we count him down 3-1. Usually Casey Kasem is along for the ride to help us do that, but
0: not so much.
1: He vacations with Markley. I think he was Markley's caddy this
0: week. I was just going to say that, too. I think he was Markley's caddy, yes.
1: Yeah, he doesn't really like playing anymore. His hips have gone out. But
0: he was a mean golfer in his day. So.
1: And he also really loves walking the course. He just likes being outside.
0: Right, you know? And he understands the mathematics of it. Yeah, he gets it all, yes.
1: All right, but we still do count him down 3-1. Number three, what do you got, Scott?
0: Speaking of things that you go, my gosh, I can't believe this is still going on. The Arizona sheriff leading the investigation into Nancy Guthrie's kidnapping said today that he's still positive the case will be solved. Now, we're 6 months and no new leads at all, by the way. Savannah Guthrie issued a tearful new plea to the abductors, asking them to do the right thing. He went on to say, "We have so much DNA to sort through." Really? You do? That's what he said.
1: Huh.
0: "We have so much in terms of video evidence to look at. So I'm still positive that we're going to resolve this case." And he went on to directly appeal to anyone with information to come forward, then hope it could help the investigation. He said, "We're working just as hard as we can. There's no lead too small. We, like Savannah today, we encourage you. If you know something, saw something, please let us know."
1: I
0: find this hard to believe. What do you mean, so much more DNA evidence to go through? What does that mean?
1: Yeah, I don't know, because I thought they found some DNA and then ruled out
0: who
1: that could be.
0: What are we talking about here?
1: Video
0: evidence? What video evidence? Everybody's seen it.
1: Yeah, the person or people who took Nancy Guthrie are in the wind. They're gone.
0: I agree, they're gone.
1: I don't think we'll ever really know what happened.
0: She's gone, too, and I don't know if we'll ever know where the body is.
1: Nope.
0: I don't know if we'll ever know that.
1: Very sad.
0: And it is. It's incredibly sad, but this sheriff just needs, okay, let me know when you got something, okay?
1: Right.
0: Enough of this nonsense.
1: It hasn't been exactly prime time.
0: No, he hasn't been at all.
1: Yeah.
0: No. All right, story number two today. Alleged $32 million COVID-19 fraud fugitive captured in Jamaica and returned to the U.S.
1: Oh, okay.
0: One of the FBI's most wanted alleged COVID-19 fraud fugitive has been returned to the U.S., after he was captured in Jamaica. One thing I'll say about Kash Patel, he will find you. He will hunt you down and find you. Kash Patel said that this person, she, had been living under the fake identity, get this, Harley Newman. Harley Newman. I think I worked with her back in the middle 80s.
1: Yeah.
0: Well, she was doing 10 hits in a row, and I was too, while evading charges tied to an alleged $32 million pandemic relief fraud scheme. Elaine and Jean Eskow is her real name. Arrived back in South Florida after Jamaican authorities arrested her after a federal manhunt. Prosecutors allege she helped fraudulently obtain more than $32 million in taxpayer-funded COVID-19 relief funds and then took off, left the country, failing to appear in court.
1: Really?
0: She was indicted in 2025 on charges including conspiracy to commit wire fraud, conspiracy to commit money laundering, multiple counts of money laundering, according to the U.S. Attorney's Office. But they found her, and they're shipping her back. $32 million siphoned from the COVID-19 relief fund.
1: Man.
0: You knew that was going to be a cluster once it started, didn't you?
1: Oh, okay. Yeah, of course.
0: Yeah.
1: And yeah, I mean, how many times have we heard a different, inspectors general for different cabinets saying, yeah, this is combined probably the biggest fraud that America has ever seen.
0: Ever, yeah.
1: Yeah.
0: Harley Newman. Gotta say, I like that.
1: That was your stunt girl.
0: You're right. She,
1: on your top 40 morning
0: show. She was
1: zoo.
0: Wacky. She did the wacky stuff, yeah. Let's check with Harley Newman on the streets. Right. Okay, story number three. A transgender woman who fled the U.S. seeking asylum in the Netherlands now fears she could be hurt or killed.
1: Yeah.
0: After she was stuck in a refugee camp. She was placed in one because that's what they do with you when you are looking for asylum.
1: Mm-hmm.
0: There are over 2,000 people in this camp, apparently. The Red Cross pulled out aid workers, as a matter of fact. They don't even want any part of this. For years, people that are fleeing war and prosecution, including Somalis and Syrians, who say it remains too dangerous to return home despite the fall of al-Assad, Bashir. Now a new wave has been arriving, transgender Americans, who fled the U.S. fearing for their own safety after Donald Trump was reelected. The asylum seeker, Jane Michelle Ark, left the United States after she said it became increasingly volatile for transgender people. She said, I use another couple of lines out of the story. She said, now I just got to tell you what happened. She said that she was fleeing the country. She said it was the dumbest thing she's ever done.
1: Mm-hmm.
0: She said, I did it because I was afraid for my life. I didn't do this in secret. I talked to everybody I knew. I said, I'm planning to do this wildly stupid thing. And I did, and it's stupid. Everybody said, oh, man, that's great. You're so brave. She said, leaving California showed me how I cannot leave California. I thought when I left that I was going to grow. I was going to be growing something new here in the Netherlands.
1: Yeah, they don't work that way.
0: But it's time to go. It's long past. In fact, I got to get out of here.
1: Yeah, there have been a few stories about that where people, yeah, they think that because they're gay or they're trans that they're in some sort of mortal jeopardy in the United States under Donald Trump. And then they show up, and yeah, the Netherlands, they put them in refugee camps, and it's a lot of people from North Africa and from the Middle East.
0: Yeah.
1: And yeah, their views on homosexuality and transgenderism are not
0: a lot different.
1: Even close to tolerance.
0: Yeah, you're escaping some sort of prosecution in your own head that's going on into something that's real.
1: Because they want to kill you.
0: Yes.
1: That's it.
0: You're in there with a bunch of Somalis that probably don't like you either.
1: Mm-hmm.
0: And, yeah, so now it's like the Red Cross is like, okay, we got to get you out of here. So when they were leaving, they got her out. She's still trying to get back to the U.S., by the way. Hasn't managed it yet, but is hopefully on her way. Let this be a cautionary tale, kids. I did notice Rosie O'Donnell's back from Ireland, too.
1: Uh-huh.
0: That didn't work out so well for her, either.
1: You know, she misses the sun and edible food.
0: She misses the sun.
1: Yeah. I would just assume. I don't know.
0: Yeah, we're just guessing here. But, yeah, that's probably right. All right, another Nimrod in the news with Mr. David Van Camp. That's coming up just around the corner. This is the Markley, Van Camp, and Robbins Show.
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9: Taking a look at 35E southbound as you approach Wheatland Road. A new issue in the area there is going to cause a 12 to 15 minute headache backed up all the way to Loop 12 Ledbetter. On 75 as you make your way northbound approaching North Park and Northwest Highway, we have a disabled vehicle hanging out in a right lane. The good news is it's only a 1 to 2 minute inconvenience, but expect a little bit of slow traffic to be backed up to Carruth Haven Lane. And then I-30 eastbound as you approach Horizon Road and Village Drive, that road construction continues to block off the right lane. Expect a 5 minute inconvenience and slow traffic back to Dalrock Road. With WBAP's First Traffic, I'm William Shotwell.
10: A better life with Dr. Sanjay Gupta.
11: There are lots of things you can measure to get an idea of how healthy you are at any given moment. Temperature, heart rate, blood pressure, just to name a few. But how about how healthy you will be and how long you're likely to live? According to a new study out of the University at Buffalo, two simple strength tests are pretty accurate at predicting longevity in older women. One is hand grip strength, and the other is how quickly people can stand up from a seated position without using their arms. By the way, I remember interviewing former President Jimmy Carter when he was quite old and being really impressed how he just popped out of the chair without using his arms. Not a lot of older people can actually do that. But I think the message here is that maintaining strength as you age is going to help you perform everyday activities, but also help you avoid injury and stay independent. I'm Dr. Sanjay Gupta, helping you live a better life.
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0: All right, here we go. This is the Markley, Van Camp, and Robbins Show. I'm Scott Robbins, David Van Camp, right over there.
1: Yes, the world changes very, very quickly. We all know that. You know, one minute you're just eating a salad, the next minute, you're having, diarrhea. It's crazy. Crazy how that can work.
0: Yikes!
1: And that can create chaos, not just for your bowels, but for your savings as well. 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
2: Anything about that you want me to read myself? 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
1: 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All right, let's get to Nimrod.
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1: It's sort of an unconventional Nimrod's in the News, and I'll explain why. It actually starts off with a poll that was done about cues to get out of the pool. So like 62% said, well, my cue to get out of the pool is when I am bored. 15%, when I get tired. 9%, when you get hungry. That's when you're like, yeah, I got to get out of the pool. Also 8% said, when your fingers get too wrinkly. Yeah, you can't be all pruney, right? The thing is, and here's the Nimrods here, nobody mentioned when I have to go to the bathroom.
2: Yes, I was just going to say that.
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2: Oh, my God.
1: It's man stew, and this is how you get diarrhea, folks. You get diarrhea. That's Nimrod's in the News.
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6: We are going to start off in Parker County right now. I-20 as you make your way eastbound between Ranch House Road and going to Farmer Road. It looks like that construction is still going to be blocking off the left lane. Expect a 3 to 5 minute delay to be backed up all the way to Chuck Wagon Trail. As you make your way through Richardson, 75 north, that approach to Gallatin Parkway, still got that road construction blocking off a right lane, and maybe a brake tap or two back to Campbell Road, but overall, things looking great. And then we still have an issue on 35E southbound approaching Wheatland Road with a 10-minute delay back to the Loop 12 Ledbetter. With WBAP's first traffic and weather on the ones, I'm William Shotwell.
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5: Your forecast from the WBAP on-time experts 24/7 Weather Center. Heat advisory in effect until 8 o'clock tonight. High 101, heat index 106. More of the same tomorrow. 95 degrees in Dallas, 96 in Fort Worth. 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Newly released private journal entries show Dr. Anthony Fauci acknowledged in early 2020, top scientists believed COVID-19 showed signs of deliberate genetic manipulation, even as Fauci publicly dismissed lab leak theories. The Texas Senate race seeing new fireworks today as conservative news outlet The Federalist accuses Democrat nominee James Tallarico of violating state election laws. Your money news brought to you by NetWorthRadio.com. On Wall Street, the Dow Jones Industrial Average up just over 610 points to 52,820.12. NASDAQ Composite Index down almost 22 points to 24,910.50. S&P 500 up almost 25 points to 7437.88. 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
9: Well, data centers take a big step back in the state of Texas, and that is not a good thing. I'm James Parker, News Talk 820-93.3 FM, WBAP. Welcome to the big show. So the problem we have here is we have gotten in the way of people trying to invest in our state. And I really don't know how the message has been so

0: effective in getting people to take stances that don't align with their values on this one. But here we are. The latest was a huge data center that was projected for our friends over in Henderson County, the Cedar Creek Reservoir. That's that big lake with like Gun Barrel City and Maybank and stuff on it. And it's going to be a big, huge investment. Listen, I don't see a whole lot of other people investing billions of dollars into Henderson County. Not to slight the Athens Hornets or the Maybank Panthers or anything. But I don't know. Y'all are celebrating running off investments. Like, everything about this just feels wrong, sounds wrong, economically speaking is wrong, the technically speaking is wrong, when it comes to national security, it's wrong, like, everything, and it's, am I in the minority on this one? I don't think I am, but for so many of the people out there, you look like WBAP listeners, you're in rural East Texas. I'm sure your Trump voters are at least sympathetic to Team Red. Why are you spouting the exact same talking points and economic nonsense as Bernie Sanders, AOC, and the Chinese Communist Party? Don't you think it's a little suspicious that for the first time in your life, you're getting positive coverage from the news? This is the first time everything else you've done in your entire life, they've come out and they've mocked you and made fun of you and derided you and lied about you. Did they say nice things about you when you were rallying with the Tea Party? Did they say nice things about you when you supported Trump? Did they say nice? Oh, now that they say nice things about you, you're not suspicious about that. So here's WFAA.
1: Data centers don't vote. We the people vote.
2: On the south steps of the Capitol in Austin, a crowd with one demand for state leaders.
0: Hang on a second. So we've already got the setup here. You're about to get the anti-data center minute here. This is a minute and a half report. This is going to be told from the point of view of people who oppose data centers. You're going to get all of their talking points. Everyone he interviews is going to be against data centers. You're going to get a 100% biased report here. There's going to be a little clip in there from some guy that's pro-data center in the hearing, but it's only to shoot him down. That doesn't make you suspicious. You don't feel like this is prop. You don't recognize the blatant propaganda. I don't care if Sid Miller is all of a sudden scared of data centers. I don't trust him either. Just because he's on Team Red, that doesn't inoculate him from saying wrong things.
3: Democrat or Republican issue, this truly is a Texas issue.
0: Yeah, and you're ruining Texas. You're running off billions of investments in Texas. It's not like they're not going to build that data center. They're just going to take that money, that wealth, and it's going to go elsewhere. We are losing because y'all ran off this data center.
2: State Agriculture Commissioner Sid Miller wants a pause on the biggest data centers until Texas writes new rules.
0: See, be suspicious. We have 621 data centers in Texas. Does Sid Miller tell you all the negative consequences from the 600? Is he saying we need new rules because all this other stuff has been ruined from data centers? Or no, the 622nd one, that's going to be the bad one? Why do we need new rules? The rules for this first 621 seem to be working just fine. Where did this newfound interest in regulating and hyper-control, centralized government control of industry, socialist, where is this coming from?
2: It comes as Nan Michelle Anderson and her neighbors declare victory.
4: And because I had, you know, a bell and a longhorn, I think that...
0: They see, when the data center opponents get what they want, it's labeled by the news as a victory. That's not a victory for you, the people who use data centers. That's not a victory for the company who is going to invest the money. That's not a victory for the taxpayers of Henderson County who are going to get to spend that money. Who's this a victory for? The opponents, the people who agree with Bernie Sanders and AOC?
4: Got people's attention.
2: The developer Diode walked away from a massive data center project proposed just beyond the gates of her 160-acre ranch in...
0: Did they walk away or were they ran off?
2: ...rural Henderson County. Opponents said it could draw 5 million gallons of water a day from nearby Cedar Creek Lake.
0: Yeah, so why is that a big deal? How many millions of gallons are in Cedar Creek? Did you look it up? Would that change anything? Is that 1% of the lake? Is that 50% of the lake? Why don't you bring it up? Oh, because that wouldn't sound as much as if you put it in proportion. You just want to say the big number.
2: Anderson was part of an organized opposition campaign.
4: Being on the news, I think that people hearing the story, seeing the story, made all the difference in the world.
0: Yes, the propaganda is working. You're right. There's no actual tangible effect, so they have to tell you scare stories. And that is working. She's right there. They're not showing you like the aquifer that's dried up. They're not showing you the farmland that's been ruined. They're not showing you the negative consequences that are promised. Did you have brownouts or blackouts? It's like a 1,100 degrees today. Well, it was supposed to strain the grid. Any blackouts? Any problems? No. So all of their predictions have been wrong. And we have 621. You can't point to the horror story that they've already created, but you're making up stories and you're organizing. And the news is so biased. That should be proof positive enough that something's going on here.
2: Governor Abbott pointed to the withdrawal as proof his standard works in a statement saying, quote, Dio did the right thing by withdrawing their project.
0: How do you know that's the right thing? The right thing wouldn't be to withdraw their project. Even by your own standards, the right thing would just be make a different closed-loop water cooling system. Your rules worked? Your rules ruined business. Your rules took billions of dollars of investments and also billions of dollars of wealth that it's going to generate, millions of dollars of tax revenue it's going to generate, and you're forcing that to go elsewhere. That's a loss, sir.
2: The company framed it as its own decision, saying it would pursue other Texas sites using water-efficient closed-loop cooling. But that Miller really said it's hilarious. No victory.
3: It is welcome news, but it really doesn't solve the problem. One out of hundreds.
2: Anderson worries nothing has really changed.
4: Nothing to really prevent something similar coming in and doing the same thing.
2: Diode is gone, but the land is still bad? For sale. And across Texas, the next fights are already lining up. In Dallas, I'm Luke Clary.
0: You should be really suspicious about the one-sided nature of that reporting. Did you hear anybody who was saying my side of the argument on that? Is it really news? Are you really being informed? Are you really informed? If you are only hearing one side of the debate, you didn't hear anything contrary to the debate? You sure that counts as news? Are you sure you count as informed? Now, if you're open to data centers, then you're not taking any offense to that at all. If you're one of these anti-data center people, it's going to be tough to admit that you have been duped by misinformation. But I need you to go ahead. No one's going to make fun of you. We're going to welcome you over. Hey, I've been duped before, too. We all make these mistakes. But we need to come off it because you sound like Bernie Sanders. You sound like AOC. Bernie.
5: Congresswoman Alexandria Ocasio-Cortez and I understand what is at stake. That is why today we are announcing legislation to impose a moratorium on the construction of new AI data centers.
0: Congrats, data center opponents. You are doing the bidding of Bernie Sanders, Alexandria Ocasio-Cortez, the Chinese Communist Party, and all of America's enemies. You're hamstringing investment, wealth creation, and you're doing it through socialist policies, foregoing your capitalist principles. And you're still, and I'm not winning, I can't believe I'm not winning everybody over with these arguments. I can't believe people still disagree with me. 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
6: Thank you for taking my call.
0: Sure.
6: I live in the country where we have a data center that's going in our neighborhood. We have been overrun by wind turbines, solar farms, and now a data center, and it is completely destroying the countryside.
0: And yeah, you know what? I went through Hubbard just like 3 weeks ago. And I remember a long time ago when I worked in Waco, I used to drive that way, and there wasn't, when I would go back and forth between Bug Tussle and Waco, there wasn't any windmills. And then there was a stretch of like 30 miles where they were all over the place, and they're huge and they're ugly. And man, I get the windmill complaint. So yeah, and that was new to me. How long have them? When did they build those windmills there on Hubbard? I was on 31.
6: They went in operation in 2021.
0: I hate those. That looks so bad. I feel so sorry for y'all on that one.
6: Yeah. By the way, the solar farms are even worse, and the data centers have bought up thousands of acres of what used to be productive ranch land for raising cattle. And by the way, if you don't like the price of what your beef cost you at the at the supermarket, you should connect the dots, because all of that is related. But the farmland in the countryside is being destroyed by what you're claiming to be really good things for our society. And I'm just going to tell you, I couldn't disagree with you more about whether you think data centers are a good thing, because they're just as harmful as the windmills and the solar farms.
0: Are you calling me on a smartphone?
6: No.
0: You got a flip phone?
6: No, I have a smartphone. Hang on just a second.
0: Go throw it in the lake then. Go throw it in the lake, you bunch of hypocrites. That's what I'm talking about, data centers. You know how much of the... Then thank you very much for your call. I don't mean to be so mean, David. I'm not trying to take it out on you. Just kind of got to take a break here. The idea that we're running out of land. We can't build data centers because we're running out of land. Really? Drive to Abilene. Tell me we're running out of land. Drive to Lubbock. Tell me we're running out of land. You sound like the people who are like, well, we can't drill for oil. We got all this pristine farmland. Or no, we can't. Stop it. You sound like them. Do you realize what you sound like? We're not running out of land to build data centers. We have plenty of land. Price of beef is going up because we've got, what, a 100-acre farm for a data center? That's it? We're out of places for cows to graze? You know how much of the land mass has improvements on it, is either urbanized or has roads or infrastructure? It's 2%. If you want to really stretch the definition and include like residences out in the middle of nowhere, it's about 4% of our land is actually being used, 96% unused. We are not out of land for data centers. We'll continue this next. 800-288-9227. I'm James Parker, News Talk 820, 93.3 FM, WBAP.

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10: Got in a trouble spot right now as you make your way on I-20 westbound approaching Trinity River Bridge. It looks like the right lane is blocked off due to an 18-wheeler being in the area. Stop-and-go traffic is going to be backed up pretty much all the way to Dowdy Ferry Road, but hopefully this is not going to be here that much longer. As you make your way on I-30 eastbound approaching Horizon Road and Village Drive, expect a 5-minute delay for construction block in the right lane and slow traffic back to Dow Rock. And then 35 east southbound approaching Commonwealth Drive and going up to Medical District. It looks like the right lane is going to be blocked off there with more construction and a 5-minute delay backed up from 183. With WBAP's First Traffic, I'm William Shotwell.
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13: Hey, I'm getting beat up over data centers again. Isn't this great? I'm James Parker. It's the James Show. 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WBAP, your home for the WBAP morning show. Check them out whenever you wake up until Matlock takes over. Listen, let me play this clip just to let you know I'm not the only guy. There's a really smart guy, really well-respected guy, a guy who has a much longer record, track record in history of being right, a guy who I would can probably admit is smarter than me, Mark Levin. He comes on right after me. This was him May 14th on his show talking about data centers.
14: Selling out America? I mean, that's what Bernie Sanders does every day. That's what the Democrats do every day. You know, Bernie Sanders and AOC have a great idea, Mr. Producer. You know those huge buildings where they have all those computers. We call it the cloud. We call it data centers and those sort of things. Well, Bernie Sanders and AOC have a proposed bill to freeze the building of these centers, which would immediately kill AI and other technological advances and hand the whole kit and caboodle over the communist Chinese. And you don't hear Schumer talk about that, now do you? Now, this is the enemy within. They literally want to hand AI over to the communist Chinese. You got it? You think I'm kidding? Remember also the reports from Fox Digital that the so-called Democratic Socialists of America, DSA, in other words, American little commie bastards, remember when they went over there and met with China? They went to conferences in China. Where else did they go? Venezuela, when Maduro was in charge of it. Where else did they go? To Cuba. They went there, too. Why do I use that pronunciation? Because that's Bernie Sanders' pronunciation. I assume he knows what he's talking about when it comes to communism. We literally have these Marxists selling us out from within. Members of Congress. Members of Congress. And this dumb, you know what, this Chuck Schumer sits there and is attacking Trump. Going to sell us out. Look at all the billionaires he brings with. So what if he brings billionaires? So what? These are the titans of industry who can make a big difference for our country, creating jobs, creating services, creating things that we want, new technologies in medicine and God knows what else. Why do we attack our most successful industries? Why do we attack our most successful people when the rest of the world wants to emulate us? Why is that? They're stealing our technology overseas while we're creating it. And we're creating it despite Bernie Sanders and AOC and these other reprobates. They literally want to turn AI over to the communist Chinese by a federal law limiting our ability to build these facilities and the energy needed to run them. I mean, this is just unbelievable. We just need to import more Islamists, don't you know? Yeah, that'll
13: all right. So that was from Mark Levin. May 14th of this year, you heard it here on WBAP. So it's not just me. Now, I'm going to go to the phones. We're talking about data centers. Everyone wants to talk about data centers. I don't know if they agree or disagree, so this is kind of a Russian roulette. Let's find out the hard way. Hey, Cheryl in Cleburne. You're on News Talk 820-93.3 FM, WBAP.
0: Hello. I'm a Texan. I love my Texas. I'm not against growth and production. I just don't want a data center near where I live or where I can see it.
13: Yeah, so part of the discussion that I will actually have sympathy toward is not data center specific. If someone wants to build a hot dog factory next to you, you wouldn't want that either, right?
0: No.
13: Okay, yeah, so there.
0: Have you seen the Amazon building down in Cleburne?
13: No, not the one in Cleburne.
0: It takes up half the sky. I use Amazon. I use my phone. I understand the need for these things. It's just if it's near me.
13: Okay, but listen, I enjoy having that conversation, but that's not a data center specific conversation. Because I make the analogy like you like chicken nuggets. Well, we have to build the chicken plant somewhere. And so wherever they buy the property and build the plant, it's gonna stink. Now, so we have to build them somewhere. Someone's gonna get screwed in the deal, but that's not anything that's necessarily specific to data centers. That's just a problem with property rights and buying a big chunk of property.
0: Bug Tussle?
13: Pardon one?
0: Next to you. Do you want one in Bug Tussle next to you?
13: Sure, I don't care. Build one in Bug Tussle next to me.
0: Okay.
13: What, you think you're going to catch me in like a 22 there? Come on, I've played this game. Carrie in Flower Mound, you're next up on News Talk 820-93.3 FM, WBAP.
15: Hi, James. How are you?
13: Hey, Carrie.
15: Well, I disagree with you, and I think that you and Levin make a wonderful case for it, but I really don't want to see a federal law, but I would like the local people to be able to decide. And the hot dog analogy that you gave, I get that, but I do think that there probably are enough places that would welcome it, that if the people don't want it and the voters are against it, I kind of have a problem with that.
13: Yeah, that's. I have a comment here from Ann over on Facebook, longtime James Show listener. She just says NIMBY. This is the same old thing, NIMBY.
15: Yeah.
13: And
15: it is.
13: Well, yeah. Well, I'm glad you could admit that, because if someone calls in and they, like the last lady said, do you want a data center built next to your house? I really wouldn't mind. But if someone said, do you want a landfill built next to your house? I would mind. However, I create trash. I use trash. I'm not going to go stop landfills from being built, period. And actually, if one was built next to me, I would probably just bite the bullet and move. Now, would I take a loss on the house? I don't know. Maybe. I mean, it's got quite a bit of gain since I bought it just 6 years ago. But, you know, that's just got to roll with the punches. We have our own private property rights. And if we want to maintain ours, we got to let them maintain theirs. If these big companies want to come in and buy 400 acres and put a data center on it, we just got to accept there's only so much we can do through the government to prevent people from developing their private property however they see fit. But thank you for being very reasonable about it, Carrie. 800-288-9227. I got a few more people that want to beat me up about data centers. Coming up next on The James Show, News Talk 820-93.3 FM, WBAP.
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16: I don't know about you, but my social media feeds are flooded with lotions and potions and gadgets, all promising to unlock different components of longevity. But if you log off, take a step back from all the hype, you'll find that the actual keys to a longer, healthier life are hiding in plain sight. There are four of them. Number one, nutrition. The Mediterranean diet really is the gold standard. Number two, exercise. You should be getting 150 minutes of moderate intensity exercise or 75 minutes of vigorous intensity exercise every week, plus strength training and stretching. Number three, sleep. Sleep is when your body and your brain repair themselves. You should be getting 7 to 9 hours a night. And finally, number four, often gets forgotten, socialization. It's not a bonus. It's a necessity for a healthy life, finding a sense of community, purpose, and belonging. I'm Dr. Sanjay Gupta, helping you live a better life.
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2: James Tallarico accused of violating state election laws. 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
1: On the ones.
3: Taking a look in Arlington right now as you make your way westbound on I-30. As you make your way specifically towards Cooper Street, looks like we have a new accident in the area that's going to cause a 2 to 3 minute headache. 360 southbound just after Mayfield Road got a new accident blocking the right lane there with a 2 minute delay backed up to Arkansas Lane. And then you're still going to see some construction going on for the next 30 to 45 minutes or so in Rockwall, I-30 eastbound approaching Horizon Road and Village Drive. Then again, the right lane's blocked off there. Expect a 5 to 6 minute delay backed up all the way from Dalrock Road. With WBAP's first traffic and weather on the ones, I'm William Shotwell.
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2: Your forecast from the WBAP On Time Experts 24/7 Weather Center. Heat advisory in effect until 8 o'clock tonight. High 101, heat index 106. More of the same in store for tomorrow. 97 degrees in Dallas, 97 in Fort Worth. 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News outlet The Federalist accuses Democrat nominee James Tallarico of violating state election laws. The report shows Tallarico used his mother's Austin home address to register to vote in 2021 to qualify for a newly redrawn House district, indicating he did not meet the state's one-year residency requirement before buying his current home. Newly released private journal entries show Dr. Anthony Fauci acknowledged in early 2020 that top scientists believed COVID-19 showed signs of deliberate genetic manipulation, even as Fauci publicly dismissed lab leak theories. Your money news brought to you by NetWorthRadio.com. The Dow Jones Industrial Average right now up more than 568 points to 52,778.37. NASDAQ Composite up almost 2 points to 24,933.95. S&P 500 up just over 27 points to 7440.30. 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I'm Cameron Fairchild.
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6: It's season two of Brian Schottenheimer's tenure as head coach of the Dallas Cowboys. The team charter arrived in Oxnard, California for training camp yesterday. Formal practice begins tomorrow. Today, Jerry Jones, Shoddy, and company will address the media for the annual State of the Team address at 1. The AL West leader is the Texas Rangers after taking 3 of 4 from the Mariners. It's now a 2-game lead on the Astros. It is another big series as they play the AL East leading Rays in Tampa for 3. First meeting of the season between the two squads. Cal Quantrill earns the start. Tampa throws out Griffin Jacks, the former Twins prospect, first pitch at 5:40. And shortstop Corey Seager will play in a rehab assignment with AA Frisco this evening. They are hosting the Corpus Christi Hooks, the Astros affiliate. Seager has not been on the field since June 30th with a back injury.
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11: Hey, who wants to hear a bunch of people be wrong about data centers? I'm James Parker, News Talk 820, 93.3 FM, WBAP. Remember the WBAP morning show. Also remember that Donald Trump's going to be in town for the Republican midterm convention on September 9th and 10th next door to at the AAC. Also, user EF7 sent me a message, said, any update on Sammy Lee and the potential hate crime charges for the women who attacked her? Can we get a follow-up at some point? She's referring to a hate crime. I mean, it's very obviously on observation a hate crime. There hasn't been legally filed hate crime charges as of yet. But I appreciate the reminder. So I texted the dad of the friend who was with Sammy Lee that night and also one of the witnesses. And if he texts me back or something, that's a worthy check-in question. Thank you very much for a thoughtful comment there, user E7. I don't think that's his Christian name. But that was just interrupting this data center conversation that we're having. Because Governor Greg Abbott a couple weeks ago said he's got some new policies on data centers to make sure they don't use too much water or electricity. And so in response to that, a big multi-billion dollar data center investment for Henderson County has withdrawn. So I guess you got your wish, Greg Abbott. They're not going to use more water than you want. They're not going to use any. So you made the law. The data center did not conform to your law. We just lost business. Best case scenario is that goes to another state in the United States. Worst case scenario, that goes to China. But fighting this data center stuff makes me want to pull my hair out because you're buying into the propaganda here. Wait a second. It's going to use all the water in our aquifer. It's going to destroy our electrical grid. Oh, okay. Were these the people who told you to wear a mask? Were these the same people that told you Jussie Smollett got beat up? Were these the same people that said Hunter Biden's laptop was Russian disinformation? I mean, why do you still believe these people? These are the people that a year and a half ago were telling you the stock market was going to crash and we're going to be in a recession. Look, stock market's at all-time high and we've had nothing but positive GDP growth since they said that. If they're wrong about everything else, what makes you think they're right about this? And then I will put on my raincoat and go back to the phones. John in Bristol, you're on News Talk 820, 93.3 FM, WBAP.
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11: Is there a butt coming?
10: I don't agree with Asia or Bernie. My only issue with the data centers and everything else is they're taking up good farm and ranch and growing land here now.
11: What percentage of our arable cattle or farmland has been taken by data centers? Is it even 1% yet?
10: It's too much.
11: What's the intolerable amount? What is the John in Bristol threshold for too much land area being taken up by data centers?
10: Well, for one, this one that I looked at, one data center was going to take up 600 acres just to put their solar panels out there on. Oh, you can't grow nothing on solar panels.
11: Yeah, so they can't win. So they get criticized if they have a small footprint because then everybody can see them and you can hear them and they make noise and they're going to suck up all the water and electricity. So they expand it. They put a little buffer so they're not bothering anyone else and they're going to add some of their own power generation to the grid and they still get criticized. It sounds like they just can't win.
10: If they can generate their own power without taking up so many acres, that'd be fine. Nothing grows under them solar panels.
11: That's it? You're against data centers because the amount of acreage they take up. Do you even think it's 0.1% of our arable land is being occupied by data centers right now?
10: I don't have a clue.
11: I think it might be maybe less than 1% of 1%. Well,
10: it may be to start with.
11: Okay. I don't think that's a rational argument, John. I really don't.
10: How many thousands of acres of Texas arable land are being taken up by development and these other centers, whatever?
11: I was having this discussion like last week with some other people online. The amount of land on planet Earth that is being occupied by human structures is about 2%.
10: Well, that's good. They can go out of Texas.
11: All right, we've got plenty of land, John. We got plenty. I'm going to take some other callers. Thank you for calling. Thank you for being nice about it. Appreciate that. Kendall and Thorndale, you're on News Talk 820, 93.3 FM, WBAP.
12: James, thank you for taking my call. Alcoa shut down in 2008. There's 31,000 acres, and we have the water. And it's going to Samsung, San Antonio. And the other thing, there's a data center over there. So that data center, we have the power line because it was a coal-fired generating. And so,
11: wait, hang on. Kendall, you worked at an Alcoa plant?
12: There's an Alcoa plant. No, I'm a graduate of UT, and I started out with Chevron.
11: Oh, okay.
12: The Alcoa plant, there's 31,000 acres that SLR paid $250 million for,
11: mm-hmm.
12: that is being used for data center, crypto, and we have the aquifer with the water. So that's Milam and Lee and Bastrop.
11: Well, that sounds good.
12: And see, well, what they're doing is people need water. So they're selling water to Samsung. I'm with it. Samsung is over in Taylor. So, and that's a big, like $16 billion deal.
11: When you say Taylor, do you mean like Rockdale, Milano, Taylor, that area?
12: Yeah. Okay. Taylor, Texas. Taylor is about 20 miles
11: north of Austin. Yeah.
12: Right. And see, the point of it is that the farmland around Hutto is some of the best farmland in the country. And a lot of people worked at Alcoa, and they shut it down in 2008. And so I'm real factual. And what I'm saying is a lot of people's wells are going dry because they're pumping so much water over in Burleson. So what they have two water districts.
11: Hey, Kendall, I need you to speed this up. I'm down to like 20 seconds.
12: What I'm telling you is we have the water, the land, and now we have data centers. So you have a good day.
11: Thank you very much. I think that was in favor of what I was... I think he was on my side. Just ran out of time. 800-288-9227. Listen, I'm only going to do one more segment of data centers, and then we got to beat up Anthony Fauci. I'm James Parker. It's News Talk 820-933 FM WBAP.
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21: Should you still work out when you're injured, or should you take it easy? 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I'm Dr. Sanjay Gupta, helping you live a better life.
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0: Taking a look in Arlington right now, I-30 westbound as you make your way towards Cooper Street. That accident does have two left lanes blocked off. We're seeing about a 6 to 8 minute delay with stop-and-go traffic backed up all the way to Center Street. As you make your way on 360 southbound just after Mayfield Road, you still got that accident blocking two right lanes with a 3 minute delay backed up to Arkansas Lane. And then I-20 westbound approaching Trinity River Bridge, got a disabled 18-wheeler blocking on the right lane there with slow-and-go traffic trouble backed up to Dowdy Ferry Road. With WBAP's First Traffic, I'm William Shotwell.
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2: 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We're in the middle of another data center debate, and I did hear back, actually, the user EF7 asked if there was an update on the Sammy Lee hate crime story out of Longview a month ago. The dad of the friend texted back, nope, just a waiting game. She's not allowed to make any public statements. And when we have like the trial date and whatever, he'll let us know. So that's what we got there. But on the data center front, it's kind of sad because what happened is a giant data center was planned for Henderson County, just about an hour, maybe an hour and a half east of here on Cedar Creek Reservoir. It got shot down. And Greg Abbott thinks it's great. The news thinks it's great. Bernie Sanders thinks it's great. AOC thinks it's great. The Chinese Communist Party absolutely loves it. Why do so many otherwise reasonable people, James Show listeners included, why do they think it's great? Here's them.
3: With signs in hand,
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5: 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Everything is bigger here, including our resistance.
3: Gathered on the steps of the state capitol, waging a war.
6: Data centers and AI is a grave threat to
3: against.
2: You know what? Since when do we protest? Since when? We're not the ones that are supposed to go make signs and go stand in front of a door and talk to the news and talk about how angry we are. And these other people, we don't like what they're doing in their private property. So we're going to use the government to force our will on them. That's not us, dude. When you're doing that, you're not being yourself. You need to have a Snickers. You know, like you start taking socialist positions. Here, have a Snickers. Oh, thanks. You're not yourself when you're hungry, I guess. I don't know. Let's try the phones again. This might be ugly. Russell and McKinney, you're on News Talk 820, 93.3 FM, WBAP.
7: James, I think it's the cities and municipalities could do themselves a big favor in how they communicate. You know, it's the appearance of impropriety because they have to sign NDAs with these organizations as well as the economic development activity in each county. They have to sign NDAs. That's obviously established to keep land piracy from happening. But I think if they were to, they could benefit themselves by having the conversation with their communities ahead of time. In other words, sit there and dispel the myth, have the communications before they enter into these type of agreements, because it's the appearance of secrecy and all that. And that's all a result of the NDAs. But if people were able to get more educated, I think you could dispel those myths locally. And even if there is a concern about, say, water, and they didn't consider a closed-loop system, you could probably work all that out. You're never going to please everybody, but right. You know, at least be able to get make some changes without just throwing everything.
2: I think that might be a good counter to the problem that we already have, but I don't think that's the genesis of why we have such a groundswell movement. It's not because the people in Cedar Creek Reservoir area weren't transparent enough with their data center dealings. There's already a groundswell sort of movement that's being funded that's against this. And there's people who are against data centers not because they didn't like or appreciate the NDA that was signed with the Cedar Creek Reservoir people. They're against data centers for some other reason, Russell. And maybe they could have been better and more transparent in their communication, but I don't think that's the genesis of the issue. Daniel and Hurst, you're on News Talk 820, 93.3 FM, WBAP.
8: Well, first, I'll tell you, I'm in favor of data centers. And the first thought, I like what that guy said before about communicating within the local community. But, you know, my first thought was, and I know if I go north of here in Fort Worth, there's Amazon, there's Facebook data center. There's all kinds of building warehouse space up there. You know, everybody forgets that when you use your phone, you do half the stuff you do. You get your smart TV going. All that stuff's going through a data center.
2: Yeah, so your data center opponents, cancel your Netflix subscription. Throw your smartphone in the lake. Don't you ever get on anything social media. Don't you ever stream anything. Everything better be an over-the-air broadcast. You're only allowed to listen to WBAP and the four stations you can get on TV or whatever it is. Now, I think the problem we have in making people understand this is the product is intangible. But economically speaking, it's every bit as important as if we were manufacturing something or if we were making hot dogs or if we were making shoes. And people understand that you put a factory here. Yeah, okay, for the neighbors, it's going to make a lot of noise and it's going to use a lot of resources. But you're creating jobs and wealth, and an incredible amount of wealth and taxes is going to be drawn from that. And it'll be a net good on the community. And I think people aren't getting it just because you can't see the product coming out of the data center. The product ends up on your phone. The product ends up on your Hulu subscription and whatever show you're binging this weekend.
8: One other thing, since you said that, another parallel might be the situation we're in with the production of medications all being over in Taiwan.
2: Man, you're right. You're right. Because you don't build it here. It will be built somewhere. Stopping data centers being built in Henderson just means that data center, the load, that payload that it was going to carry is going to be carried somewhere else. Would you rather it be in China? Would you rather it be in Mexico? Would you like to have foreign countries be able to cut us off from processing our own data? They haven't thought it through, Daniel. That's a great metaphor. I appreciate it. Good call. This is Jen and Keller. You're on News Talk 820, 93.3 FM, WBAP. Hey, Jen.
9: Hey, yeah, I'm actually in Toler. So I've called before, and I don't want to talk about water or land, but I was talking to some of my friends, although they aren't in Texas, they're in Virginia, and their county has 250 data centers.
2: Loudoun County.
9: Which I didn't think was possible. Yeah, and so we're not talking about potent people or anything like that, very well-educated, very financially well-off people.
2: And it's the fringes of the D.C. suburbs.
9: Yeah. So the whole, we talked and talked and talked. And then finally, the bottom line, and I'm so glad that you brought up financial incentives. They have a pretty big house, and they told me since the data centers have started that they have not gotten one tax break at all. In fact, their land taxes have gone up.
2: Yeah, so in Loudoun County, the millage for the taxes on residences has gone down every year since 2019. Now, they've had data centers long before that, but I don't know if they just had a big surge or whatever. But they've actually cut the millage on all that. So I guess maybe their house appreciation kind of makes up for the millage cut, and they're sort of breaking even. But their taxes would be higher without those data centers. The taxes collected from the data centers has cut the millage in Loudoun County every year for the last 6 years.
9: Not according to her, and she's a realtor.
2: Okay. Maybe it's not Loudoun County. Maybe it's a different county. But I remember reporting on this a couple months ago. The county in the nation with the most data centers, the highest concentration of data centers, is in Northwest Virginia, the fringes of the D.C. suburb, and the county council or whatever they got going on, commission, has cut the millage on their property taxes every year for the last 6 years. All right, that's going to do it for the data center topic. Anything else, go ahead and email me, or I know a bunch of you are going to try and beat me up in the Facebook comments. That's cool. I look forward to responding to all of it. That's all right. You can be wrong. You're still welcome to listen to the show. Coming up next, I'm going to make the case, and I know this sounds like hyperbole, or you're just saying crazy things on the radio to get attention. No, I'm going to make the case, and I think you will agree with me over the next 20 minutes. Anthony Fauci deserves to get the death penalty. That's, again, I'm not exaggerating, and I'm also going to make the case, not only does he deserve to get the death penalty, nobody in American history has deserved the death penalty more than Anthony Fauci. Stick around. I'll make that case coming up on The James Show, News Talk 820, 93.3 FM, WBAP.
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11: How often do you stop to wonder whether you should share something that's revealing, maybe even embarrassing, with a partner, a friend, or even your boss? In her new book called Revealing, The Underrated Power of Oversharing, behavioral scientist Leslie John says doing just that can help you deepen relationships that are vital to your life. We need people to trust us in order to get things like love, friendship, and career success. That's what she told us. When you make yourself vulnerable by revealing something sensitive, it does make other people trust you. In turn, when you ask someone to reveal something about themselves, showing that interest will generally lead someone to like you more. Why? Because people like to be asked about themselves, she says. It also signals that they are discriminating and choosy, but in a good way. I'm Dr. Sanjay Gupta, helping you live a better life.
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1: If I were to ask you what makes for a good night's sleep, you'd probably say a dark, quiet room, not too many things on your mind. But every night when you go to get some Z's, how often do you really think about the temperature in your bedroom? Temperature may be one of the most underappreciated factors in sleep. That's according to the Senior Vice President of Research and Scientific Affairs at the National Sleep Foundation. We often hear about lights and screens and stress, but even modest changes in temperature and airflow can influence both how quickly you fall asleep and how deeply you stay asleep. Most experts will recommend a room temperature of 60 to 67 degrees Fahrenheit. You might also experiment with your sheets and what you actually wear to bed. Play around a bit and see what improves your sleep. You might be delightfully surprised. I'm Dr. Sanjay Gupta, helping you live a better life.
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6: Got a new trouble spot right now as you make your way through Dallas on 75 as you make your way northbound approaching Royal Lane. We got an accident blocking the right lane and the exit ramp, so expect a 6 to 8 minute delay to be backed up to North Park and Northwest Highway. Looks like a new problem in Grand Prairie is going to be blocking off a right lane on 360 northbound just after Carrier Parkway and Green Oaks Boulevard. Expect that to be a 6 to 7 minute delay and slow and go traffic trouble back to from I-30. And then finally in Arlington, I-30 westbound at Cooper Street, still got that accident blocking two left lanes with a 5 minute delay back to Center Street. With WBAP's first traffic and weather on the ones, I'm William Shotwell.
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5: Your forecast from the WBAP on-time experts 24/7 Weather Center. Heat advisory in effect until 8 o'clock tonight. High 101. Heat index 106 degrees. More of the same tomorrow. Right now it's 97 degrees in Dallas, 97 in Fort Worth. Newly released private journal entries show Dr. Anthony Fauci acknowledged in early 2020, top scientists believed COVID-19 showed signs of deliberate genetic manipulation, even as Fauci publicly dismissed lab leak theories. Fauci tomorrow testifies before the Senate Homeland Security and Governmental Affairs Committee. The Texas Senate race is seeing new fireworks today as news outlet The Federalist accuses Democrat nominee James Tallarico of violating state election laws. Your money news brought to you by NetWorthRadio.com. The Dow Jones Industrial Average up 537.5 points to 52,747.53. NASDAQ Composite Index down just over 55 points to 24,876.91. S&P 500 up just over 16 points to 7429.22. 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
9: Donald Fauci deserves a death penalty more than anybody else in American history. What did I say? Donald Fauci? Oh, my goodness. Yes, Anthony Fauci, Tony Fauci, Dr. Fauci. Sure, I didn't say Dr. Fauci? Ah, sorry about the boo-boo there. A great start to the hour, guys. That's the James Show, News Talk 829-33 FM WBAP. But thank you for the correction, Garrett. If I said that wrong, I prefer you correct me. That sounds hyperbole, I know. I can't believe not everybody that has access to a microphone or a camera and a microphone isn't saying the same thing. But what's the death penalty for? What is punishment for?

0: You don't punish the horse thief because he stole the horse. It's not like it's going to bring it back. It's not going to be restored. You punish the horse thief so that horses will not be stolen in the future. Why do we kill murderers? To hopefully lessen the likelihood that there will be more murders in the future. So the punishment isn't like some sort of justice measurement in the fact that this will show him or this will make everything right. This is you sending a signal to the rest of society. This is a society sending the signal to the rest of itself that these types of acts will not be tolerated. Now, the two most egregious things that happened in COVID can be, there's just two categories, really. Number one, the health problems. All the health, the deaths, the long COVID, the cardiac arrests, the effects of the vaccine, the reactions to it, the seizures, the died suddenly, all the soccer players that were falling over, the comedians that were collapsing on stage, the speakers that were collapsing at the podium, the teachers that were collapsing in front of class, all the health problems. The other big sticking point that I hope really bothers you and bothers all of America about COVID, all the whole world, is it was the biggest violation of individual rights in American history. I mean, you could say the closest comparison we have would be like slavery, but that really only affected a very small proportion of people, as terrible as it was. And it was only in like 13 of our 50 states, and it only lasted for, you know, it's a small period of time that was like 150 years ago. So, I mean, maybe that. I mean, you could maybe say segregation. There's millions of people who couldn't assemble wherever they wanted. They didn't have their freedom of movement. They didn't have their freedom of religion. You know, with segregation, it's kind of the same violation of rights. But again, it was only to a small minority of people within a minority of states. This was everybody's rights got violated across all states. No matter what your skin tone, no matter what your religion, your age, whatever, what state you're in, you could not avoid it. 330 million people had their constitutional rights violated. And we don't even have to get out of the First Amendment to see how bad it was. There was no more freedom of assembly, which is promised in the First Amendment, right? In fact, he just kind of went through the First Amendment and said, all right, let's turn over all of these things. Let's violate all of these one by one. Freedom of religion, you couldn't go to church. You couldn't gather in groups and have a Bible study, even in somebody's house in some states. And I think you weren't supposed to do it here in Texas, but we ignored all that out in the middle of nowhere. We did what we wanted. But we also had the freedom of religion, freedom of press, freedom of speech. All of these things were violated. It's like, wait, no one went to jail for freedom of speech violations. No, but the government did put offices in the platform of social media companies and leaned on them to censor people's speech, and they complied. So, legally speaking, based on Dr. Fauci's lies, and now we know that they're lies, we have the guy who is the reason, the genesis, the backstop. You know, the buck stops here. It stops with that guy. On the biggest violation of constitutional rights in American history. Now let's go to the other side. We were talking about the health effects. You got all the long COVID, you got all the cardiac issues, you have all the Parkinson's and other reactions and cancers and things that people are claiming. I know people who lost friends to the COVID vax. I have a good friend whose brother died after taking the COVID vax. The guy who was the sweeper on my soccer team in college died from a reaction to the vaccine. When you add up the deaths, how many people died from COVID? And then you say, how many people died from COVID just in America? You now have, if you want to pin these on Anthony Fauci, you have the biggest killer in American history. Over a million Americans died, but I don't think that's fair. Because the virus that this guy funded killed people worldwide. Remember, it started off with Anthony Fauci doing some research that was illegal, unethical, gain-of-function research in the Carolinas. He got busted. They shut it down. He funded the research in a lab in Wuhan in a collaboration with the Chinese Communist Party. That disease got out. He turns around and lies to the world about it, causing even more problems. And if you want to say, is there any one person who is most responsible for this outbreak? It would be this guy. And I would think he's responsible for 7 million confirmed COVID deaths. Anthony Fauci is the greatest murderer, or if you just want to be generous, just reckless manslaughter. He has killed more people than any American in history. So you have the two sides of the COVID reaction coin. It is the biggest loss of life in American history, and it was the biggest violation of constitutional rights in American history. And if we don't have the death penalty for that, then what the hell do we have it for? 7 million people are dead because of this guy's malfeasance. This guy should have been killed years ago. The fact that he's not in cuffs and being taken through a Nuremberg trial right now is a travesty of justice. Some people are still celebrating him. And if you think of James, I still think you're being too harsh. Well, stick around. I'm going to play some audio clips coming up because Fauci is going to be dragged in front of Congress starting tomorrow. And in advance of that, Rand Paul has released some of Anthony Fauci's digital diary. And it turns out he knew since January of 2020, before you even knew what COVID was, he knew from day one that it wasn't from a wet market. He knew it was from a lab. He knew it was from his lab. He knew it was from his lab that he funded. He knew that it was his lab that he funded with the studies that he approved of, that he had moved from North Carolina. This was his baby. And somehow he turned around, made himself a celebrity, got to throw out the first pitch games, made millions of dollars through speaking fees. He got all kinds of interviews. And he was the guy responsible for all the death and destruction around him. He was being celebrated. The audio you hear next, now that you have all this context, is going to make you sick. Because it was something that you kind of knew and you kind of suspected, but it's been confirmed beyond a shadow of a doubt, even worse than you thought. So stick around for those audio bits coming up next, because Dr. Fauci deserves the death penalty more than anybody else in American history. And if not him, if you disagree with me, who in American history, who deserves the death penalty more than Fauci? It's almost world history. There's only like 5 people in world history that have killed more people than Anthony Fauci. It's like Genghis Khan, Mao Zedong, Lenin, Stalin. That's about, he's right on par with Hitler as far as number of deaths. And that's not an exaggeration. All right, stick around for that audio. I'm James Parker. It's The James Show, News Talk 820, 93.3 FM, WBAP.
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4: How often do you stop to wonder whether you should share something that's revealing, maybe even embarrassing, with a partner, a friend, or even your boss? In her new book called Revealing, The Underrated Power of Oversharing, behavioral scientist Leslie John says doing just that can help you deepen relationships that are vital to your life. We need people to trust us in order to get things like love, friendship, and career success. That's what she told us. When you make yourself vulnerable by revealing something sensitive, it does make other people trust you. In turn, when you ask someone to reveal something about themselves, showing that interest will generally lead someone to like you more. Why? Because people like to be asked about themselves, she says. It also signals that they are discriminating and choosy, but in a good way. I'm Dr. Sanjay Gupta, helping you live a better life.
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1: A new trouble spot right now in Dallas. I-20 westbound as you make your way towards Houston School Road. It looks like an accident is blocking off a right shoulder and causing some issues in the right lane. Expect some stop-and-go traffic to be back to Lancaster Road. In Grand Prairie, 360 northbound just after Carrier Parkway and Green Oaks Boulevard. Still got that accident blocking a right lane with an 8-minute delay back to all the way to I-30. And then the major problem right now in Arlington, I-30 westbound approaching Cooper Street. Still got two left lanes blocked off there with a 20-minute delay backed up a little bit beyond Baird Farm Road and AT&T Way. With WBAP's first traffic, I'm William Shotwell.
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7: No one in American history has deserved the death penalty more than Anthony Fauci. I'm James Parker. It's the James Show. 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Some things that we're learning ahead of his big hearing in front of Congress tomorrow come from his diary, and we're all cross-referencing that with the storyline that we were given in real time through 2020-2021. And we have receipts. We have him in an interview saying the opposite of what was in his diary. We have now the diary of him knowing that even as soon as 2020, that this came from his lab. And for those of you who are worried about the pardon's not going to cover him if he lies to Congress tomorrow, at least. I don't know if that pardon can even stand up. Because if he does, like, later on, go to trial, get convicted of murder, you can't have a preemptive pardon for a crime that even hasn't even happened yet. And well, whatever the charges are, you say he's pardoned. Show me the pardon where it says that the president absolves him of these crimes, because that doesn't exist. We've never had a blanket pardon like that. So we'll see whether it's legal or not, whether the pardon stops him. I still stand by the fact that no one has deserved the death penalty in American history more than Anthony Fauci. I find that hard to argue with. But here's Megyn Kelly going over the diary entry and from 2020, where you can see he admits that he knew it came from the lab in January of 2020.
8: Fauci knew in January of 2020. January. The COVID pandemic hit America the middle of March 2020. He knew in January that the, quote, market was not the source. It was the amplifier. He wrote in his diary on January 26th, now we know the market was not the source. It was the amplifier. So he knew that. Then we get to February 1st, 2020, and 12 scientists and he get together. Only two concluded this had a natural origin. Per Fauci's own notes, quote, the rest felt that deliberate insertion was possible. Deliberate insertion of the cleavage site, basically the piece of the COVID virus that made it more transmissible and more deadly to humans. It was man inserted. They could tell.
7: So when he goes out there and says that it's a conspiracy theory or Rand Paul is wrong, that's not where it came from. It was a lie, and he knew it was a lie when he said it. He said through all of 2020. Here he is in July 20th, 2021.
9: Senator Paul, I have never lied before the Congress, and I do not retract that statement. This paper that you are referring to was judged by qualified staff up and down the chain as not being gain of function. Let me finish.
10: You take an animal virus and you increase its transmissibility to humans.
9: Right.
10: You're saying that's not gain of function?
9: Yeah, that is correct. And Senator Paul, you do not know what you are talking about.
7: Well, ask him that same question tomorrow. See what he says. He's going to take the fifth, isn't he? Can he take the fifth if he has a pardon? I don't know. Chris and Keller, you're next up on News Talk 820-93.3 FM WBAP.
0: Yeah, I was just saying, I cannot agree with you more. My grandmother, 20 years ago, had her knees replaced. And about 2018, 2019, her prosthetics were failing, and she needed new ones. She was going through all the workups to get it done, but then COVID happened, and it was deemed to be an elective procedure, so they wouldn't do it. Her knees got so bad, she lost her mobility. That affected her health so badly that a few years later, when she got cancer, she was no longer a surgical candidate because she'd lost all of her mobility. And she ended up dying alone because of it.
7: Millions and millions of people have died for this lie, Chris. I think the likelihood, as much as I want him to get the death penalty, I don't even think he's going to go to prison.
0: Probably not. But you're darn right he should.
7: You know, I think if this happened again, half of the country would still fall for it.
0: Yeah, I know. Me and my wife, we didn't fall for it. We didn't take the shots. I almost lost my job over it. But thanks to Texas and banning enforcement of the mandate, I didn't get fired. But a whole lot of other people did. I mean, the whole thing, travesty.
7: Yeah, I agree. Cost me a job. Cost me, then after that, when I was trying to get another job, I didn't get the vaccine. Hey, do you have the vaccine? We can't come into the studios if you don't have a vaccine. Well, then I guess I can't come to the studios. Can I do it from home? Nope. Okay, well, nice knowing you. I got to look at my wife and kids. Yeah, I had an opportunity. I had to pass it up because I'm not falling for this. I'm not stupid. They are lying to me. Jeff and Justin, you're on News Talk 820-93.3 FM WBAP.
4: Yeah, James, you talked about it, and the gentleman before just now talked about the impact on the elderly. We lost our father-in-law during this time, and then the immeasurable damage is done to our young people and their education and socialization into society. We may never get over.
7: We'll get over it. I think the only good part we have going forward now is we can use this next time that there's air quotes emergency where they try and usurp your rights. We can all just go back and see. Remember how COVID was just 100% lie after lie after lie. In fact, pretty much every scary threat that they've thrown at you has turned out to be false. Like, how old are you? You sound like you're a little, about my age probably, right?
4: I'm 75.
7: Oh, okay. Well, then you came up in the generation before me, and you probably remember the old duck and cover. You remember duck and cover?
4: Yeah.
7: Yeah, here it is.
4: Getting under your desk.
7: Yeah. Let me play this for the kids.
11: Be sure and remember what Bert the Turtle just did, friends, because every one of us must remember to do the same thing. That's what this film is all about. Duck and cover. Paul and Patty know this. No matter where they go or what they do, they always try to remember what to do if the atom bomb explodes right then.
7: You're dead. You're going to be atomized. Now, Jeff,
4: right.
7: Let me go ahead and cut that short. We had 50 years of the Cold War. Did they ever drop a bomb, Jeff?
4: No.
7: There wasn't an atomic bomb that was dropped anywhere in the United States. Did they ever drop a conventional bomb anywhere in the United States?
4: No.
7: Did the Soviets or the Chinese or the Japanese, did they drop a water balloon anywhere on the United States?
4: They may have, but I don't know about
7: right. I was just kind of being hyperbolic for
4: comedy's sake. James.
7: 30 seconds, go.
4: Here's another thing, James.
7: Okay.
4: We had to get under our desk for our drills. We were going to school no less than 10 miles from the largest oil refinery in the world down in Baytown.
7: Yeah, well, if that gets nuked, y'all
4: dropped a bomb on that.
7: Yeah, didn't matter if you were under 100 desks. No, we all get it. But all of these scaremongering things, just they're all built on lies, and they all are about control. And the sooner we can, like, stop being scared and stop falling for the next okey-doke. Oh, you've got to be scared of what? White rural rage. Oh, really? You got to be scared of racism in America. White supremacy, boy, lurking around every corner. Yeah. That's what I see in the news every night. White supremacist shootings. Sure. That's who just had the targeted shooting in Forney last night. That's who just knocked over the poor lady and her family off the bridge in Terrell night before last. That's who's doing everything. Everything is built on scaremongering like that. Ooh, look out for data centers. They're going to use all your water and collapse your electricity, and we're not going to have any more farmland. 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More on just crossing our fingers and hoping Fauci will at least go to jail. I think he deserves the death penalty. I'm James Parker. It's News Talk 820-93.3 FM, WBAP. 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
24: We are going to start off in Plano with two left lanes and the HOV lane blocked off on the southbound side of 75 approaching Spring Creek Parkway. Popped up just a couple of minutes ago, so right now we're seeing a 20 to 25 minute delay. Stop traffic is backed up all the way to Bethany Drive. As you make your way through Arlington, still got that trouble spot on I-30 westbound approaching Cooper Street with a 20 minute delay and two left lanes blocked off there. Stop traffic backed up a little bit beyond AT&T Way. And then finally in Fort Worth, 35W northbound approaching Meacham Boulevard. Still got that accident blocking the right lane with a 10-minute delay backed up all the way to Belknap. With WBAP's first traffic and weather on the ones, I'm William Shotwell.
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23: Your forecast from the WBAP On-Time Experts 24-7 Weather Center. Heat advisory in effect until 8 o'clock tonight, high 101, heat index 106, more of the same tomorrow. 97 degrees in Dallas, 98 in Fort Worth. Services announced for 19-year-old U.S. Army Private First Class Isabella Gonzalez, the Carrollton native killed in action earlier this month in an Iranian attack. A public memorial service will be held Saturday at Plano's Prestonwood Baptist Church, followed by a community vigil in Carrollton before she is laid to rest with full military honors at Dallas-Fort Worth National Cemetery.
1: Newly released private journal entries show Dr. Anthony Fauci acknowledged in early 2020 top scientists believed COVID-19 showed signs of deliberate genetic manipulation, even as Fauci publicly dismissed lab leak theories. Fauci tomorrow testifies before the Senate Homeland Security and Governmental Affairs Committee. Your money news brought to you by NetWorthRadio.com. DFW gas prices dipped slightly today to around $3.67 a gallon. On Wall Street, the Dow Jones Industrial Average up more than 537 points to 52,747.32. NASDAQ Composite Index fell just over 55 points to 24,876.91. S&P 500 up just over 15.5 points to 7428.78. 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
7: Fauci deserves the death penalty. I don't think you can really change my mind on that, but you can try. 800-288-9227. 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If you're just joining us, Anthony Fauci is going to go in front of Congress tomorrow in a hearing. And in advance of that, Rand Paul has released some new documentation that you hadn't seen before. I hadn't seen it. And it comes from Anthony Fauci's diary. Now, one thing that we learned, probably one of the most egregious things that we learned, it's not really anything new at all. It's just confirmation of what Rand Paul has been telling you pretty much this entire time. Number one, it was from a lab, and they were lying about the natural origins of it the entire time. Now, it makes sense now why they're lying about the origins of it, because if it comes from the lab, people would say, what lab? Oh, this lab that you were funding? So he was lying about it to put some distance between the creation of the virus and himself. That way, hey, you can't blame me for this thing being created. I didn't create it. This definitely didn't come from my lab. What are you talking about? So there's that obfuscation. And just a reminder of how silly the whole lab leak conspiracy theory was treated. This was the terrible, god-awful, embarrassing NPR that you were funding. This was their report from April 23rd of 2020. Now, remember, we learned from the diary that Anthony Fauci and all the doctors knew from jump in January of 2020 that it was from the lab. They turned around, created this false narrative, and look how easily the media bought it.
5: From the beginning of the coronavirus, scientists worldwide agree that the virus occurred naturally, that it made its way from animal to a human like SARS and MERS did. But the Trump administration has been raising the possibility that a lab accident in China could be behind the start of the coronavirus. To explain all of this, we're joined now by NPR's Jeff Brumfield. Hey, Jeff.
6: Hi there, Elsa. A province in China, there was a small survey that found nearly 3% of the population had coronavirus antibodies. So a natural crossover really looks most likely here.
5: So interesting. That is NPR's Jeff Brunfield. Thanks so much, Jeff.
7: Yes, that's so interesting. We are so smart, so much smarter than you. You can tell by the way we talk down to you in our condescending tone. Go to jail, bro. RFK yesterday, I believe this is on the Laura Ingraham show.
18: Yeah, and millions of people injured. You know, he lied about masks, he lied about social distancing, he lied about the transmission, he lied about natural immunity, he lied about the capacity, as you just said, of the vaccine to prevent infection. He got vaccinated, a very, very public press conference in January of 2020, and then 5 months later he had, and this is the first time that we knew this from the diary, he had a pulmonary infarction, which is one of the adverse events that NIH, CDC, and FDA said are expected from the vaccine. He never told anybody. He got treated for it privately by the best doctors in America. At the same time, he was telling everybody that that was not.
7: All right, let's go to the phones here. 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
0: Thanks, James. I was curious if AutoPen would have any effect on his pardon, and I'm going to hang up to listen. Thank you.
7: You know, I hope it does. I'm not a very good person to ask about that because I'm not a lawyer and I have no legal training or experience, but I have heard other people with legal training and experience talk about the you know, because the hope on this is that it's never gone to court before. So we can't turn around and look at some Supreme Court precedent or any court precedent on whether or not an auto pen pardon is valid. And if it was auto pen, you know, you got to start to wonder on this auto pen if any of them should count. Because I understand the auto pen when there was like a government shutdown and they had the deal worked out. It passed both houses of Congress, but Barack Obama was flying back from the climate conference in Paris and he signed a copy of it on Air Force One, and then the auto pen copied it over in DC and made it official. I mean, that's kind of, I guess that's okay. But when you have a guy using auto pen when he's in the same building, that should make you suspicious. I mean, everything else they've done has deserved your suspicion. Why not this? Why wouldn't you have him just come walk down the hall and sign it? What the hell did he do that 300 times for? And I'm recalling off the top of my head, there's something like 300 pardons and bills and stuff that were signed with auto pen while he was in the building. That makes no sense. If he's not available in your auto pen, okay, that's a maybe. I'm still questionable on that. But man, if they can get a technicality on that, this guy needs the death penalty. 7 million people died because of his malfeasance. The lying and cover up that went along with it, making himself rich, making himself famous, just loving all over himself. The lack of remorse, the lack of shame, the lack of accountability. He's still lying. He still hasn't admitted he lied. Even when we know, he's still going on with the facade that he didn't lie. He's in Jussie Smollett territory right now. He needs to die. The greatest loss of life by any one American and the greatest violation of every American's constitutional rights, if not the death penalty for this guy, then nobody deserves it. Mike and Cleburne, you're on News Talk 820-93.3 FM WBAP.
4: Hey, man, love the show. I was going to comment on he's right up there with, if not more, Joseph Mengele, the major manipulator of human life out of the Nazi Party, and it doesn't stop there. He manipulated the AIDS stuff too. So this guy is just a piece of crap.
7: Does anyone deserve the death penalty more than this guy?
4: No, and I line him up right there with you.
7: Good. Here's I don't want to be cynical and take the fun out of the segment here, but do you think he's going to spend 1 second in jail?
4: Unfortunately, I don't think so. I think he's got enough money actions that he's just going to skirt around with all the lawyer jargon. And it really annoys me to no end.
7: Well, he's going to have half of the country defending him, because the hardest thing in the world I've observed, Mike, is to get a human being to admit that they were wrong. And so for people to say Fauci needs to go to jail, we're actually asking them to change their entire worldview. Because for if they admit that they were wrong in not just in Anthony Fauci, but everything that he was saying, and they were supporting this guy, that means that everyone who was tattling on someone else for not wearing a mask deserves an apology. Everyone who lost their job deserves an apology. Yeah. Every time someone tiss and told you to put a mask on, they owe you an apology. They were not only in the wrong, they were duped. They were duped by people who were like, well, I know we created this virus on our watch with our funding, and it got out of our lab on our watch with our funding. But if we just turn around and tell these people lies, very obviously easily disprovable lies, they're stupid enough they'll fall for it. And they were, Mike. That's what people aren't going to admit that, yeah, it was really that dumb, and I was really that much of a dupe. It's going to be impossible. And I think that's what's going to save Anthony Fauci. It's because you can't get a bunch of people just like, oh, man, yeah, I was duped by the propaganda, and I was an active participant in denying my fellow Americans their constitutional rights, and I'm sure I'm embarrassed and sorry, and I learned my lesson, and I'm never going to do that again. No. No. Heck, we still have people that are wearing masks. Have you seen that? They had the DSA conference, like, in San Diego last month, and about half of these people in the conference were wearing masks. Remember, these people closed your business. They closed your schools. They closed your churches, your restaurants, your kids' sports, your pro sports. They made the NBA play in a bubble. They violated every basic human decency to attend the funeral of your own mother. This is the most egregious and grotesque violation of rights since we made the Democrats in segregation. But they violated freedom of assembly, freedom of speech, freedom of press, freedom of religion, and they cheered it on with a rabid fervor. 20% of Democrats in 2021 surveyed thought that you should lose custody of your child if you didn't get them vaccinated. These people got so scared they turned into monsters. Don't ever expect them to apologize for it. 800-288-9227. Will Fauci go to prison? I doubt it. I'm James Parker. It's News Talk 820-93.3
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11: A better life with Dr. Sanjay Gupta.
12: How often do you stop to wonder whether you should share something that's revealing, maybe even embarrassing, with a partner, a friend, or even your boss? In her new book called Revealing, The Underrated Power of Oversharing, behavioral scientist Leslie John says doing just that can help you deepen relationships that are vital to your life. We need people to trust us in order to get things like love, friendship, and career success. That's what she told us. When you make yourself vulnerable by revealing something sensitive, it does make other people trust you. In turn, when you ask someone to reveal something about themselves, showing that interest will generally lead someone to like you more. Why? Because people like to be asked about themselves, she says. It also signals that they are discriminating and choosy, but in a good way. I'm Dr. Sanjay Gupta, helping you live a better life.
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2: 610.
3: Taking a look at the Bush Turnpike, making your way southbound, approaching I-20. A new accident has been reported in the area, currently causing a 6 to 7 minute delay, backed up all the way to Pioneer Parkway and Arkansas Lane. You're also going to see on I-20 eastbound, approaching Houston School Road, an accident blocking two left lanes. That's now a 20 to 25 minute delay with stop-and-go traffic backed up all the way to Wheatland Road. And then still got that trouble spot in Plano, 75 southbound, approaching Spring Creek Parkway. Looking at two left lanes and the HOV lane blocked off there with a 35 minute delay backed up to Bethany Drive. With WBAP's First Traffic, I'm William Shotwell.
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5: 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I am your host, James Parker. 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Anthony Fauci is going to be dragged in front of Congress tomorrow. There's going to be hearings. I am skeptical as heck that anything's actually going to come of this as much as I want it to. But if anyone deserves it, if anyone deserves prison, if anyone deserves the death penalty, it is Anthony Fauci. If you're just joining, and that sounds like hyperbole, I was spelling it out in earlier segments that the loss of life from this guy's malfeasance, over 7 million people. He's the biggest killer in American history. He's almost the biggest killer in world history. There's only about 5 or 6 people who are responsible for more deaths than this guy. Mao Zedong, Genghis Khan, I mean, Stalin. He's up there with some terrible company. He's almost up to Hitler numbers. But that, with the lying about it, with the violation of your constitutional rights, and it wasn't just like, you know, he kind of, you know, made some health scary hyperbole and then someone else violated your constitutional rights. No, he was actively campaigning for ending your individual rights. Listen to this.
6: Here, but you are killing millions of people. You have got to look at it and say there comes a time when you do have to give up what you consider your individual right of making your own decision for the greater good of society.
5: Nah, bro. You were doing some research you weren't supposed to in Carolina. It got shut down, rightfully so, because it was illegal. You moved it to China in collaboration with the biggest killers in history, the Chinese Communist Party. One of the few people that have killed more people than you at this point, Fauci. Then the virus got out. 7 million people died. You lied to everyone about it. Bro, you deserve to go to jail at least. I think the death penalty. I can't believe all of Fox News isn't saying this guy deserves a death penalty. How many people do you have to kill before the death penalty is on the table? You'd figure it'd be less than 7 million. Larry in Arlington, you're on News Talk 820, 93.3 FM, WBAP.
7: Hey, I just have a question that I haven't heard brought up yet. Let's just say we have to accept the fact that the pardon is good, okay? That doesn't protect him from another country charging him, does it?
5: Yeah, I don't know if another country could charge him. I don't know if he could be charged on the state level. But there seems to be enough of a conversation, because I've heard other people say that, and it hasn't been completely shot down.
7: We have extradition treaties with a lot of countries.
5: Well, and pretty much every country has a beef with this dude. Is there any country that didn't lose someone from COVID?
7: And send them to the nastiest country you could find.
5: Send him to CECOT, that El Salvador prison. He can hang out with the Maryland father, Abrego Garcia. They can play Mahjong for all I care. I think he deserves the death penalty, but don't get my hopes up, Larry. Don't give me hope.
7: I'm just thinking we should just, you know, on the level off on a... send him away somewhere.
5: Yeah, hey.
7: Somebody else indict him.
5: Maybe Malay and Argentina can do us a solid. He owes us $20 billion. Jamie in Hickory Creek. You're on News Talk 820, 93.3 FM, WBAP. Hey, Jamie.
8: Hey, James. I got a slight argument with the numbers you have.
5: Okay.
2: Fauci actually has recorded stuff back in AIDS. So they did remdesivir back then, and they found out it was killing people back then. So he may actually be up there with Mao and Stalin and everything else, because he's actually proud of the fact that he's been doing that stuff.
5: Yeah, I forget about the AIDS stuff. And someone had pointed out to me maybe a year or so into the whole coronavirus thing that, hey, you know that Matthew McConaughey movie, The Dallas Buyers Club? He was talking about Fauci, where they were killing people with remdesivir and AZT and whatnot. And, he went on a crusade to try and save lives because no one else cared about the poor AIDS patients in the late 80s, early 90s, which, I mean, it was a great movie. And if that is a true script, that's an amazing story. But yeah, Fauci was rolled up in that stuff too. Okay, so you agree this guy definitely deserves prison. Do you agree?
2: Heck yeah.
5: Does he deserve the death penalty?
2: Yes, he does. And in actuality, with his diary coming out, other countries may look at his diary and say, I want him. In which case, his pardon means nothing.
5: Man, duh. Don't get me excited, Jamie. You too.
2: I'm telling you.
5: This guy needs to be thrown in the wood chipper with all the pedophiles and whatnot. All right, thank you, Jamie. Let me do one more. Cleo and Plano, you're on Newstalk 820-93.3 FM, WBAP. Hey, buddy.
8: Hey, how are you doing? I actually do feel he should get the death penalty, and this is why. There's other medical professionals like me who lost their jobs when they tried to say this is wrong. My background is in veterinary medicine, so I do know a lot about zoonotics, and I did used to work in a lab. And I stopped working because I saw most people work in labs are a little psycho because it takes a lot of crazy to do that to animals. But I digress. Fauci, the thing that got to me the most was the fact that he would lie every time and say, oh, the virus is doing this and it's doing that. I was like, how is it doing that? I said, are you saying this virus is totally defying the laws of nature? You guys have found some way to do something like this? I was like, you're lying, because it's not. Because you could see the way with the infection rates and what was going on, it was doing exactly the way you expected it should. And you could see the way it was going that they could easily have predicted it, but they wished they didn't want to. He loved the celebrity. You had the politics on one side. They loved shutting down the country and trying to get rid of President Trump, so they went with it. And then you also had a lot of the hospitals in other places. They were getting a lot of government funding, so they're just like, hey, let's just roll with it.
5: You know, Cleo, I hear a lot of other talk show hosts right now and people on TV pointing out the fact that he really loved the celebrity. That doesn't surprise me or really even bother me at all. I think most people would be a little surprised if they got that amount of attention, you know, and especially if you're that little weaselly looking mouse dork your entire life. Because what is he, like 5'5", 138 pounds? You know, he wasn't getting chicks in high school and college, and he was probably bullied and picked on and, you know, tall mogged his entire life. And now he finally gets to be the cool kid for 5 seconds when he's 80 years old. I mean, too bad it was, you know, at the expense of 7 million people. But coming up next, no more calls here. I'm just going to play straight up audio of Anthony Fauci lying to you from what we've discovered from the diaries coming up next. I'm James Parker, Newstalk 820-93.3 FM, WB.
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10: How often do you stop to wonder whether you should share something that's revealing, maybe even embarrassing, with a partner, a friend, or even your boss? In her new book called Revealing, The Underrated Power of Oversharing, behavioral scientist Leslie John says doing just that can help you deepen relationships that are vital to your life. We need people to trust us in order to get things like love, friendship, and career success. That's what she told us. When you make yourself vulnerable by revealing something sensitive, it does make other people trust you. In turn, when you ask someone to reveal something about themselves, showing that interest will generally lead someone to like you more. Why? Because people like to be asked about themselves, she says. It also signals that they are discriminating and choosy, but in a good way. I'm Dr. Sanjay Gupta, helping you live a better life.
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2: I don't know about you, but my social media feeds are flooded with lotions and potions and gadgets, all promising to unlock different components of longevity. But if you log off, take a step back from all the hype, you'll find that the actual keys to a longer, healthier life are hiding in plain sight. There are 4 of them. Number 1, nutrition. The Mediterranean diet really is the gold standard. Number 2, exercise. You should be getting 150 minutes of moderate intensity exercise or 75 minutes of vigorous intensity exercise every week, plus strength training and stretching. Number 3, sleep. Sleep is when your body and your brain repair themselves. You should be getting 7 to 9 hours a night. And finally, number 4 often gets forgotten, socialization. It's not a bonus, it's a necessity for a healthy life, finding a sense of community, purpose, and belonging. I'm Dr. Sanjay Gupta, helping you live a better life.
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7: On the ones.
9: Got a new trouble spot right now in Fort Worth on 35W as you make your way southbound approaching Western Center Boulevard. An accident does have 2 right lanes blocked off, so only the left lane is getting through. We're seeing a 20 to 25 minute delay with stop traffic backed up all the way to Heritage Trace Parkway. As you make your way on I-20 eastbound at Houston School Road, still got that accident blocking 2 left lanes with a 30 minute inconvenience. Slow traffic backed up to Wheatland Road in the area there. Then 75 southbound at Spring Creek Parkway, still got that problem with the 2 left lanes and the HOV lane being blocked off. That's a 30 minute delay backed up a little bit beyond Bethany Drive. With WBAP's first traffic and weather on the ones, I'm William Shotwell.
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8: Your forecast from the WBAP on-time experts 24-7 Weather Center. Heat advisory in effect until 8 o'clock tonight. Overnight low around 81. Sunny and hot tomorrow. High 102 degrees. It's 97 degrees in Dallas, 98 in Fort Worth. 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Services have been announced for 19-year-old U.S. Army Private First Class Isabella Gonzalez, the Carrollton native killed in action earlier this month in an Iranian attack. A memorial service will be held Saturday at Plano's Prestonwood Baptist Church, followed by a community vigil in Carrollton, before she is laid to rest with full military honors at Dallas-Fort Worth National Cemetery. Here's Spencer McGowan with your money news, brought to you by NetWorthRadio.com.
12: Oil back below $80 a barrel. West Texas Intermediate crude $79.86 at the close, down $3.68. Dallas-based Tenet Healthcare spiking another 5% today, now up 29% for the year. The Dow up 614 points, led by Sherwin-Williams, spiking 9%. The NASDAQ down 0.2%. AI mania smacked. Corning and SanDisk down 12%. Spencer McGowan, News Talk 820 and 93.3 FM, WBAP.
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0: beautiful Aspen. 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
3: All right, I'm going to be ripping through about 1,000 stories in this last hour. I'm James Parker. It's the James Show. 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I've got to finish off this Fauci stuff. I just want you to be ready for tomorrow, because tomorrow is the hearing, and I just want you to hear all of this and have the context and be ready. Anthony Fauci is supposed to go in front of Congress, and he's going to be asked the same questions that he was asked last time he's in front of Congress, but this time he doesn't have a pardon over his head. This time we have more information. This time not only do we know he's lying, we can prove it. So we'll see. But if you want to see how you knew that he was lying this entire time, you didn't need the newly released diary. You didn't need any of this other Freedom of Information Act. You didn't need to go read through his emails. You didn't need to go read through his communications and see what he was saying behind the scenes. Any observant person who was listening to some iteration of the James Show during COVID would have just noticed the same thing. Anytime someone changes the story in front of your face and it doesn't admit they changed the story and doesn't, and acts like this is what they've been saying the whole time, that is your red flag. We learned this from George Orwell in 1984.
4: At this moment, for example, in 1984, if it was 1984, Oceania was at war with Eurasia and in alliance with East Asia. In no public or private utterance was it ever admitted that the three powers had at any time been grouped along different lines. Actually, as Winston well knew, it was only 4 years since Oceania had been at war with East Asia and in alliance with Eurasia. But that was merely a piece of furtive knowledge which he happened to possess, because his memory was not satisfactorily under control. Officially, the change of partners had never happened. Oceania was at war with Eurasia. Therefore, Oceania had always been at war with Eurasia. The enemy of the moment always represented absolute evil, and it followed that any past or future agreement with him was impossible.
3: So these next examples are going to fit in that Orwellian paradigm that you just heard from the audiobook of 1984. When he says that wearing masks doesn't do anything, and then he says wearing masks is an imperative, the point isn't that, he's a hypocrite. He's telling you to wear a mask, but he's not wearing a mask. No, he's lying, and that is different.
5: Right now in the United States, people should not be walking around with masks.
6: You're sure of it? Because people are listening really closely to this.
5: Right now, people should not be walking. There's no reason to be walking around with a mask. When you're in the middle of an outbreak, wearing a mask might make people feel a little bit better, and it might even block a droplet. But it's not providing the perfect protection that people think that it is. And often, there are unintended consequences. People keep fiddling with the mask and they keep touching their face.
7: What about a month or so, or two or three ago, when people were saying, you don't really need to wear a mask? Well, the reason for that is that we were concerned that it was at a time when personal protective equipment, including the N95 masks and the surgical masks, were in very short supply. And we wanted to make sure that the people, namely the healthcare workers, we did not want them to be without the equipment that they needed.
3: Those are two contradictory statements. That is a lie. That is him saying, we're at war with Eurasia. We've always been at war with Eurasia. We've never been at war with East Asia. Here's I have what I call the moving the goalpost montages. Here is the unvaccinated threat goalpost.
8: As a fully vaccinated person, should we have any worries about walking by someone on the street who may be unvaccinated?
9: Not at all. I would have no concern walking down the street past a person who's not been vaccinated, and even a person who's been infected, because the protection is really quite substantial.
10: If someone in your family isn't vaccinated, should you ask them not to show up?
11: Yes, I would do that. I mean, I think we're dealing with a serious enough situation right now that if there's an unvaccinated person, I would say, I'm very sorry, but not this time. Maybe another time when this is all over.
3: Yes. So if you're walking past an unvaccinated person on the street, no, that's fine. Months later, should your own family member who's unvaccinated come home for Christmas? Absolutely not. He's lying. He moved the goalposts on herd immunity. How many people have to get vaccinated before we have herd immunity? Meaning they'll drop the lockdowns, they'll drop the mandates because enough people have gotten vaccinated and stopped this virus that it'll now peter out on its own. Well, it started at 70%, and then it went up to 80%. And by the end of this montage, it's going to be 90%.
5: The estimate is that you'll need about 70%, maybe 75% of the people in the country vaccinating.
11: Let's say we get 75%, 80% of the population vaccinated. I say between 75 and 80, 85% of the population.
5: I would imagine that you would need something a little bit less than the 90%.
3: Yeah, so if the herd immunity goals keep moving, he's lying. He can't be right. It can't be both 70 and 90%. He was also asked, when are we going to get back to normal? As in, when are the lockdowns and mandates and masks going to stop? And it was always 3 months away. He would be asked in April, he would say the end of May. He would be asked at the end of May, he'd say the end of summer. He'd be asked at the end of summer, he'd say around Christmas. He'd be asked the next year. And it just kept, he just kept moving it back. Without ever admitting he was wrong or that the goalposts were even being moved. This was all gaslighting for two straight years.
12: The scientific advisor to Operation Warp Speed said this morning we could have true herd immunity somewhere in the month of May as the vaccine is distributed. Does America go back to life as normal in May?
5: And I believe you're referring to Moncef Salawi,
12: yes,
5: who said that, and I totally agree with him. That by the time you get to the mid to the end of the second quarter of 2021, namely May, June, July, August, that's going to be somewhere between the fall and the end of the year. If you say, no, wait a minute, I really want to know when it's going to get to as close to normal that you almost don't know the difference. That likely will be, as the president said, by the end of the year, by Christmas.
13: As we get into the spring, we could start getting back to a degree of normality, the spring of 2022, but there's no guarantee.
3: So not only did this guy take your money through the tax system, fund research that was so dangerous it was illegal, collude with the Chinese Communist Party, create a monster virus, leak it, whether it's on purpose or not, kind of irrelevant. It gets leaked. Over 7 million people die. Millions more are now affected by the vaccine and long COVID and other ancillary effects. He lied to your face about it every step of the way. He's shown no reticence. He's shown no shame, no guilt, no apologies, no admission that he got it wrong. He's just as defiant and proud as he could possibly be. And with the biggest violation of constitutional rights in American history and the biggest amount of deaths caused in American history, this guy definitely deserves the death penalty. Coming up next, Wilmer had a little bit of a scuffle that got both a councilman and a police chief in trouble. I'm James Parker. It's News Talk 820-93.3 FM, WBAP.
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14: 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It's 100 degrees outside. I mean, like, it's literally 100 degrees outside.
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3: Got another trouble spot right now in Fort Worth as you make your way on 35W southbound approaching Western Center Boulevard. Two right lanes currently blocked off there. Now an hour and a half delay with stop traffic backed up pretty much all the way to Alliance Gateway. You're also going to see on 75 southbound approaching Spring Creek Parkway in Plano an accident still blocking two left lanes and the HOV lane causing a 30-minute delay. Stop traffic is backed up to Bethany Drive. And some good news coming off I-20 eastbound approaching Houston School Road. That accident did clear, but there is still a 67-minute delay backed up all the way to Highway 67. With WBAP's First Traffic, I'm William Shotwell.
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3: Man, I'm not even sure what happened in Wilmer on this story, but I know I'm interested in finding out more. I'm James Parker, News Talk 820, 93.3 FM, WBAP. Yeah, you can probably tell I'm somebody's little brother. I just love seeing people get in trouble for dumb things, as long as it's not me. But in this one, it's a Wilmer city councilman and their acting police chief, which I think is just a temporary guy who got assigned last week. But this sounds like kind of a wild story, but also sounds like something that probably happens every day somewhere in Texas.
26: A confrontation at a gas station is what landed a Wilmer city councilman in jail, but it's what happened during the investigation that put the acting police chief right there next to him. The councilman is Moses Garcia. He's accused of making a terroristic threat when, according to the arrest warrant, he made a threatening gesture and used a racial slur towards another man at this gas station. Investigators believe he was intoxicated, but while those investigators were getting surveillance footage from the gas station, They say Jesus Mencias, the acting police chief, told officers to give him the video and that he personally would handle the investigation. He was not in uniform at the time, and the warrant says he emailed the investigations division that all new evidence go directly to him. The problem with that is Mencias is not a licensed peace officer, so he is now charged with interfering with public duties. The interim city administrator in Willmar said Mencias was only appointed last week to provide oversight while an administrative matter with the police captain was taking place. Both have bonded out of jail. We do not know what this means for their future as officials, but the interim city administrator said he has consulted the city attorney and they are cooperating fully with the investigation.
3: See, I still don't know what the crime is. He insulted a guy. He assaulted a guy. He said a slur, because a slur is not a crime. I mean, unless you're white. He's not white. He looks like he's Hispanic. And I kind of mean that as a joke. I kind of don't, after the Shiloh Hendricks case. Like, I thought you'd get away with it. Jay-Z gets away with saying it all the time. Kanye says it. Drake says it. Why can't the city councilman? There, just let me review that first, like, 10 seconds again.
26: A confrontation at a gas station is what landed a Willmar city councilman in jail, but it's what happened during the investigation that put the acting police chief right there next to him. The councilman is Moses Garcia. He's accused of making a terroristic threat when, according to the arrest warrant, he made a threatening gesture and used a racial slur towards another man at this gas station.
3: What's a threatening gesture? Like, I'm going to slice your neck, you know, when they did the throat cut? With your thumb? Is that what we're doing? Is it like the Mafia Sopranos thing where you flip your hand out from under your chin? Which kind of looks like thank you in sign language, but means something very different if you're in the mob. I don't know. It's a terroristic threat. What do you say? I'm going to fly a plane into this building? I don't know. I don't know what's happening there. I just know someone's going to get in trouble. But I'm also confused about the situation, because this could be like a groundbreaking case here where a non-white person got in trouble for an ethnic slur. And now what are we going to do? We're going to have the hierarchy of ethnic slurs, where it used to be only white people got in trouble for saying the N-word. Now Hispanics, that could take you down too? Huh? At what point can blacks still say it? I know. What a silly situation we're in. Another silly story here. The FAA is demanding Boeing inspect the seats on its planes. You know, sometimes this stuff comes across the news, and I think people are just pulling something off a printer and reading it, and even they don't understand. What is the point of this?
0: Developing story we're monitoring, the FAA directing U.S. Airlines to inspect seats on hundreds of Boeing 737 MAX jets. It says they may be installed incorrectly. Reuters reports this could apply to 453 jets registered in the U.S. Dallas-based Southwest Airlines says it is reviewing the directive. We also reached out to Fort Worth-based American, but have not heard back.
3: You know, if you're flying around and you're not having any negative consequences from the way the seats are installed, then they're installed correctly, FAA. I don't even know where this comes from. You don't think Boeing has a built-in incentive to install their seats correctly? You think we really need a governing body that's standing over them, making sure they screw in your seat correctly? I love the idea that we need the FAA. Well, if we don't have the FAA, who's going to inspect the aircraft? Well, I bet you Southwest Airlines inspects their own damn planes just fine with the FAA. If a plane goes down mid-flight and 300 people die, you think that was a profitable flight for Southwest? Do you think they really need an incentive? It's like, well, I know 300 people could have died and it would have cost us $100 million in lawsuits, but we better go ahead and do the right thing and keep our plane safe because there's an inspector. What weird fantasy oversight fetish do these people have? Hey, I don't think you have your seat screwed in correctly. Well, screw you. What do you know? I'm almost also like slapping my head. This sounds like the salmonella egg recall. Well, the FDA has announced that there's a recall on eggs. The FDA didn't do squat in that story. And you'll see that for almost every story about some sort of bloodborne pathogen or a foodborne pathogen or a recall like that, it follows a very similar path. The people that catch it are almost never, I say almost because I remember there was like two or three stories in the 20-something years that I've done this where an FDA inspector actually did catch something and it turned out to be true. But in the story on the eggs, they have the recall. Look out. Things are dangerous. We got to keep you safe. Here's the numbers on the eggs. If you got them, you should return them. When in reality is the number of people who have gotten sick from the salmonella tainted eggs out of that one facility that went to a whole bunch of like Brookshires and stuff. Do you know what the number is? I don't mean people who died. I mean people who've gotten sick, people who had the trots. It's zero. You know who found the salmonella outbreak to begin with? It wasn't an FDA inspector. It was the company themselves. Well, why would they do a recall on themselves? Doesn't that cost them money? It would cost them more money if they gave you the trots, people. Businesses have a built-in incentive to not kill their customers and to not make them sick and to not have them fly off a seat that's not screwed in properly on an airplane. The idea of inspections is so childish and facile, it's becoming very annoying to stomach seeing on the media. Coming up next on The James Show, Jerry Reynolds, the car pro, is going to tell you what the top cars are of 2026 thus far. And none of them are cars. I'm James Parker. It's News Talk 820-93.3 FM, WBAP.
17: A Better Life with Dr. Sanjay Gupta.
2: They say consistency is key, but sometimes you just got to switch it up. A new study out of Harvard School of Public Health found that varying your exercise routine could add years to your life. What exercise someone did didn't matter much. What did matter was that all the exercises together worked all the muscle groups in their body. Now, an added benefit to changing things up is it can help you push through the plateau effect. That's when your body gets so efficient at doing something that you actually stop getting better at it. And we know from previous research that specializing in any one sport at a young age can make someone actually more prone to injury. And as experts we talk to point out, even elite athletes switch up things with their workouts, making sure to target strength, cardio, flexibility, balance, and doing that every single week. I'm Dr. Sanjay Gupta, helping you live a better life.
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4: We're going to start off in Plano on the DNT southbound as you approach Legacy Drive. A new accident has been reported there, causing a 1 to 2 minute headache to be backed up all the way to Sam Rayburn Tollway. As you make your way on 75 southbound approaching Spring Creek Parkway, you still got that accident blocking two left lanes and the HOV lane. It's been hanging out for about an hour now. Right now we're seeing a 30 minute delay. Stop traffic is backed up from Bethany Drive. Then 35W southbound approaching Western Center Boulevard. Still got two right lanes blocked off through there with an hour delay backed up all the way to Alliance Gateway. With WBAP's first traffic and weather on the ones, I'm William Shotwell.
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3: Your forecast from the WBAP on-time experts 24-7 Weather Center. Heat advisory in effect until 8 o'clock tonight. Overnight low around 81. Sunny and hot tomorrow. High of 102 degrees. It's 99 degrees in Dallas, 100 degrees in Fort Worth. 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A public memorial service will be held Saturday at Plano's Prestonwood Baptist Church for Isabella Gonzalez, the Carrollton native killed in action in an Iranian attack. Newly released private journal entries show Dr. Anthony Fauci acknowledged in early 2020, top scientists believed COVID-19 showed signs of deliberate genetic manipulation, even as Fauci publicly dismissed lab leak theories. Fauci tomorrow testifies before the Senate Homeland Security and Governmental Affairs Committee. Your money news brought to you by NetWorthRadio.com. DFW gas prices dipped slightly today to around $3.67 a gallon. On Wall Street, the Dow Jones Industrial Average up just over 537 points to 52,747.32. NASDAQ Composite Index fell just over 55 points to 24,876.91. S&P 500 up just over 15.5 points to 7,428.78. 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
7: It's season two of Brian Schottenheimer's tenure as head coach of the Dallas Cowboys. The team charter arrived in Oxnard, California for training camp yesterday. Formal practice begins tomorrow. Today, Jerry Jones, Shotty, and company will address the media for the annual State of the Team address at 1. The AL West leader is the Texas Rangers after taking 3 of 4 from the Mariners. It's now a 2-game lead on the Astros. It is another big series as they play the AL East leading Rays in Tampa for 3. First meeting of the season between the two squads. Cal Quantrill earns the start. Tampa throws out Griffin Jacks, the former Twins prospect, first pitch at 5:40. And shortstop Corey Seager will play in a rehab assignment with AA Frisco this evening. They are hosting the Corpus Christi Hooks, the Astros affiliate. Seager has not been on the field since June 30th with a back injury.
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0: What's the number one car in the country? Let's find out with Jerry Reynolds, the car pro from the Car Pro Show that you hear weekends on WBAP from 9 to 11. Say hello to my guest, Jerry Reynolds. Welcome back, Jerry. How's it going?
13: Hey, James. How are you, pal?
0: Well, first, before we spoil the list, I'm doing great, by the way.
13: Good.
0: What percentage of your show on the weekend is people calling in saying, hey, I got an offer on a car. Is this a good deal?
13: You know, quite a bit. And I try to help those folks because, you know, they're in the market right now. And I want to help them find the best deal out there.
0: If you did the whole show and it was just those calls, I could listen to that. I don't understand why that's so entertaining. But, you know, the different questions and the different question tree that arises from that, I find surprising, you know, because the guy that, you know, has to commute 100 miles a day to work has a much different answer than the guy who is commuting 5 miles a day to work. And it's just cool how different answers you can get from the same question.
13: Well, and so many of the people that I talk to that call into the show want to know what my opinion is on what they should get. And I love those questions because I drive 100 new cars a year, sometimes more, and review them. And so, you know, based on what they tell me, and sometimes I've got to ask them more questions than they ask me. So, you know, I try to give everybody the absolute best auto advice that I possibly can, because let me tell you something. If you get online, all you're going to do is get confused.
0: Yeah, we have more information than we can digest when it comes to cars these days. So the reason I'm having you on, though, you put out an article on our news friends, the DallasExpress.com. And for the first 6 months of 2026, the top cars are all trucks.
13: Yeah, pretty much. I mean, it's normally that way. The Ford F-150 has been the number one selling truck in America for 47 years. Followed up by Chevy Silverado, always. The surprise this time is number three so far this year, which is the Honda CR-V. That is typically the Toyota RAV4. But this particular year, the RAV4 has been redone completely, and they were out of production for months. And so that's put them behind, and the CR-V moved up into their place. What's interesting about that is Honda has gotten big into hybrids. And hybrids right now are the hot ticket. No matter what brand we're talking about, the hybrids are the ones that are selling. Everybody's sort of shunned the electric vehicles, and they're moving to hybrids for better fuel economy. And, you know, to save money at the pump. And it makes really good sense, especially with the ups and downs of gas prices that we've seen over the past year, and especially since the Iran war started.
0: Well, then you go back and trucks are popping up further down on the list as well. The first car, like actual car, not a crossover, not an SUV, not a truck. The first car is the Tesla Model Y.
13: Yeah, believe it or not, Tesla for an electric is still doing very well. And they're the only ones. The rest of them, they're in the tank. And people are rejecting those. But Tesla had a 15-year head start. So they've got a very loyal owner base out there that have had good experiences. And they keep buying Teslas again and again and again. So, you know, the Honda Civic is up there pretty good. The Toyota Corolla, the Toyota Camry. Cars are not dead. They're just not as popular today as trucks and SUVs.
0: Well, aside from that Tesla, there's not an actual car in the top 10.
13: And then, no, there's not.
0: And so the first time you get to an actual gas-powered car, Honda Civic, number 11. And then Toyota Corolla right after that. So now you're looking at the super cheapest, most reliable cars you could possibly get. And they're sort of bunched together. So you get a clear idea what the market wants. It wants big trucks. If you can't get a big truck, give me a crossover and SUV. And if you can't afford either one of those, this is what you settle for. Am I reading that right?
13: You know, you're pretty close. And the problem is, for those people who really want a car, and they're still out there, it's about 30% of the market. If you still want a car, there's so few choices now because so many of the manufacturers have walked away from that. But I'm seeing signs that cars are coming back. General Motors is bringing back the Chevy Camaro. Looks like Buick is going to come out with a couple of new cars, sedans, coming up pretty quick. So, you know, the cars are like clothes. They change styles. The market shifts. Everything changes. SUVs have been the hot hand. I see it going back now more towards cars. So we'll see what happens over the next couple of years.
0: So why do you think the popularity of trucks is going to be challenged in the future?
13: Well, I don't know that trucks are going to be challenged, but I think SUVs are going to be challenged. Mm. People buy those. They find out sometimes they're easier to get in and out of. Sometimes they're harder to get in and out of. And I think fuel economy is driving a lot of these decisions, because how many cycles of $4 plus gas have we been through over the last decade? Keeps going up, keeps going down. One reason or another, seems like gas prices are always jumping up. And I think people want more stability when it comes to gas prices, especially if they're on a tight budget already. So I'm watching it. You know, cars may make a comeback. It may not be a huge piece of the puzzle in the future, but I kind of think there's still people out there that just like their cars.
0: Well, I don't remember the list being like this. Of course, there's no way I keep up with it nearly as much as you do, but like, where's a Ford Mustang? That's not on the list?
13: No, you're not going to find any two-door cars on the top 25 list. I mean, they've never been there. And they just limit so many people because there's basically no back seat in a two-door car. So Mustang still does well. The Camaro, when it comes back, is going to do well. Dodge Charger coming back, it's going to do well. But nothing to the numbers that we see in trucks and SUVs. I mean, trucks, especially with the Texas market and the population growth that we've seen, trucks are where everybody's thinking right now. And whether it might not be a full-size truck, we're seeing more entries into midsize and now small trucks. So, you know, it's a changing market. It's fluid all the time. And it just depends on what's the newest, greatest thing out there.
0: Well, I love your weekend show. You can catch him Saturdays from 9 to 11 here on WBAP. It's Jerry Reynolds with the Car Pro Show. Thank you, sir.
13: Hey, buddy. Good to have you.
0: Yeah, good to
13: be with you.
0: Good to have you on the James Show. Coming up next, Lindsey Graham's funeral was today, and they had a big state funeral in D.C. at the National Cathedral. And I'm going to tell you why that kind of rubs me the wrong way. Not that, you know, Lindsey Graham,
14: we didn't want to go spit on his grave or anything.
0: I just don't like the idea of these grandiose state funerals. And I'll try and explain myself next on News Talk 820, 93.3 FM, WBAP.
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20: I don't know about you, but my social media feeds are flooded with lotions and potions and gadgets, all promising to unlock different components of longevity. But if you log off, take a step back from all the hype, you'll find that the actual keys to a longer, healthier life are hiding in plain sight. There are four of them. Number one, nutrition. The Mediterranean diet really is the gold standard. Number two, exercise. You should be getting 150 minutes of moderate intensity exercise or 75 minutes of vigorous intensity exercise every week, plus strength training and stretching. Number three, sleep. Sleep is when your body and your brain repair themselves. You should be getting 7 to 9 hours a night. And finally, number four often gets forgotten, socialization. It's not a bonus. It's a necessity for a healthy life, finding a sense of community, purpose, and belonging. I'm Dr. Sanjay Gupta, helping you live a better life.
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4: Got some good news coming out of Plano on 75 southbound approaching Spring Creek Parkway. That accident that was blocking two left lanes and the HOV lane did get picked up a few minutes ago. There is still going to be a 4 to 5 minute delay back to McDermott Drive, but overall things in the area definitely looking better. In Midlothian, Highway 67 southbound approaching Shiloh Road, got a new accident being reported there. Expect a 5 minute delay to be backed up to Mount Lebanon Road. And then good news coming out of Fort Worth, 35W southbound approaching Western Center Boulevard. Looks like that accident that was blocking two right lanes did clear, but there is still about 45 minutes worth of traffic to unwind. With WBAP's First Traffic, I'm William Shotwell.
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0: Yeah, let me tell you what I don't like about these big, grandiose state funerals. I'm James Parker. It's The James Show. News Talk 820, 93.3 FM, WBAP. And no, I didn't like Lindsey Graham's politics. He seemed like a nice enough guy. I mean, I suppose. He's one of the more suspect members of the Senate. And my skepticism is drawn mainly because he disagreed with my politics so much. But that aside, you know, everyone that... I never met him, but I've met a lot of people who have met him. Everyone said nice things about him. So it's not like this guy doesn't deserve, you know, some kind words for the people who loved him at a funeral. But this thing where we go to the National Cathedral and we have people like lie in the rotunda and they lie in wait, and then the president comes and speaks, then it's on TV and there's a bunch of people there and there's a big procession and there's all kinds of pomps and circumstance. And then they're going to take his carcass back to the Carolinas and they're going to have another one there, where it's like the actual funeral that's just for his family and friends. Well, that's the real funeral. This thing in D.C. is just a show, and it's a show that I don't like. Hey, excuse me, before I start tearing it apart here, this is a report from WFAA.
3: Political leaders will remember late Senator Lindsey Graham today. A ceremony will be held this morning at the U.S. Capitol, followed by a funeral service at Washington National Cathedral. Graham's body will then be flown back to South Carolina for another funeral service and burial there. The Republican died 2 weeks ago from an aortic tear. He was 71 years old.
0: We're not supposed to do this. We're not supposed to be holding people in high regard like this. And when I say high regard, I don't mean like, oh, you're not supposed to think well of people. No, we're not supposed to celebrate and elevate and deify and treat them like some sort of king or some sort of noble. Are we doing this great state funeral for Isabella Gonzalez, who actually died in service of this country on the other side of the planet? Does she not deserve that just as much as Lindsey Graham? Well, most of us would say she probably deserves it more than Lindsey Graham. But we didn't always do this. We didn't always celebrate people. Our founding fathers didn't want to celebrate people. Our founding fathers didn't make Mount Rushmore with their faces on it. Someone else came back 130 years later and did that. When we first started having money, when we first printed our coinage and our printed our paper bills in America, they did not have human beings on them. When we got a big old statue as a gift from France, did they send us a statue of George Washington? Did they send us a statue of Thomas Jefferson or even Ben Franklin? Who is on the Statue of Liberty? It's Lady Liberty. It's not a person. It's a concept. Where did Lady Liberty come from? Well, this is 1886. And at the time, Lady Liberty was actually on some of our money. Lady Liberty is something that had been seen in iconography in empires past. In fact, it's really interesting how the Romans did something similar. When the Romans started with their coinage, they put things like Lady Liberty on it, or like we have the Justice Lady was on some of our early coinage, where there was like eagles were a big player. You know, the blindfolded lady with the scales was on there. You know, there'd be like a pyramid with the eye on top of it. It was all symbolism. Why? Because we didn't celebrate people. We celebrated the ideas. And it was the ideas that made America, America. Not the fact that we have awesome men or George Washington or Teddy Roosevelt or Abraham Lincoln. It's because we admired and we deified these concepts of liberty, of justice, of freedom. We don't do that anymore. When we start worshiping people and stop worshiping these concepts, then it's easy to see how liberty isn't held up as some sort of great virtue anymore. Because now, how many of our struggles, at least internally in America in the modern times, are the classic conceit of trading liberty for safety? You know, the whole COVID thing. We wouldn't have gone through the COVID lockdowns. We wouldn't have tolerated masks. We wouldn't have tolerated shutting down schools. We wouldn't have tolerated shutting down our churches or vaccine mandates if we had grown up seeing a constant reminder on our money of liberty. Statues, liberty, monuments, liberty, justice, all these things. No, we came back after the fact, and now we make a monument to Martin Luther King. And then we'll make another monument over here to Rosa Parks. And then we'll make another monument to Washington. And then we'll make another monument. And now it's just all human beings. And it's not like Washington's not a good person. It's not like Martin Luther King Jr. is not a good person. But we lost something. And this is the continuance of that. What are we celebrating about Lindsey Graham for? Because one of our senators died. What did he do, actually? Was he a great stalwart for liberty? What is one Lindsey Graham accomplishment? Why are we celebrating this guy? We shouldn't. Also, I wanted to leave you on a fun note. Ann Coulter took a little shot at the WNBA for griping about Caitlin Clark. This is a fun, brutal 1 minute to end the show.
5: I could just say, as I have before, about people getting death threats or mean stuff online. Every public figure gets death threats. Only whine about it, i.e. Paul Krugman. everyone gets death threats. It's a big country. They're crazy people. They hear your name. You could be in charge of, I don't know, your local town's flower show. And if your name is in the paper, you're probably going to get yourself a death threat. 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You never have to worry about death threats. If
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0: Gallatin Parkway. This accident does have a right lane blocked off, causing a 12 to 15 minute delay to be backed up all the way to Plano Parkway. Good news on 75 southbound approaching Spring Creek Parkway. That accident did clear, but there is still going to be a 4 to 5 minute delay backed up to McDermott Drive. And then in Fort Worth, 35W southbound approaching Western Center Boulevard. Still got lots of heavy traffic through the area, but the accident that was causing this finally cleared out, but expect a lot of stop-and-go traffic backed up all the way to Alliance Gateway. With WBAP's first traffic and weather on the ones, I'm William Shotwell.
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3: Your forecast from the WBAP On-Time Experts 24-7 Weather Center. Heat advisory in effect until 8 o'clock tonight. Overnight low 81 degrees. Sunny and hot tomorrow, high 102. It's 99 degrees in Dallas, 100 degrees in Fort Worth. 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A public memorial service will be held Saturday at Plano's Prestonwood Baptist Church for Isabella Gonzalez, the Carrollton native killed in action in an Iranian attack. Newly released private journal entries show Dr. Anthony Fauci acknowledged in early 2020 top scientists believed COVID-19 showed signs of deliberate genetic manipulation, even as Fauci publicly dismissed lab leak theories. Fauci tomorrow testifies before the Senate Homeland Security and Governmental Affairs Committee. Your Money News brought to you by NetWorthRadio.com. The Dow Jones Industrial Average up more than 537 points today to 52,747.32. NASDAQ Composite Index fell just over 55 points today to 24,876.91. S&P 500 up just over 15.5 points to 7,428.78. 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

0: Mark Levin here. Our number, 877-381-3811, 877-381-3811. I watched part of the ceremonies honoring Lindsey Graham at the National Cathedral, and before that, at the Capitol. Very, very touching. The tributes were beautiful. And as I've told you before, I got to know Lindsey Graham, I'd say the last three and a half years very, very well. He would call me sometimes at 2 a.m. I would text him sometimes at 6 a.m, 5 a.m. He had a wonderful staff as well. And why, you might ask? First of all, as for today, it pains me greatly that I was not there. It pains me greatly that I was not there Monday night for a special limited event, a dinner. But as some of you know, or have read through the lines here, I have an older brother who's quite ill, and he is in Florida. And I don't get down to Florida as much as I want to, even though I'm here often. And so this week and last week, I've been here, including with the grandchildren, our daughter as well. So I could not leave, and I need to be by his side from time to time. That said, I think Lindsey would be very impressed with what he's seeing. You know, when I endorsed Lindsey for the Senate, I said to him off the air before he came on the air, is it going to help you or hurt you? He said, Mark, it's South Carolina. It's going to help me. But he sort of confided in me that a lot of conservatives were not out there endorsing him. And if you look at conservatives on TV and radio, a lot of them did not. I came to really admire this man, respect this man. We had many things in common, the three in particular, Israel, Ukraine, and Taiwan. You see, ladies and gentlemen, I believe in good versus evil. And I believe Israel's good, Ukraine's good, and Taiwan is good. I believe the Islamo-Nazis are bad, I believe Russia's bad, and I believe Communist China and Xi are bad. It's not too complicated to me. And these are our allies. And I'm not going to get into every particular, but we would spend a lot of time, significant time, talking about how to persuade this person or that person or whatever to move in a particular direction, away from isolationism, appeasement, pacifism, and so forth. And we would talk about a number of people, the woke right. We would talk about certain senators and congressmen that I'm not going to share. Even certain hosts. As friends. Not intended to be public about it, but we would look at the whole horizon of events and individuals. And we would discuss those things. I brought him on the program about an hour before the polls closed in South Carolina. I've always felt that to be very effective. And he was always excited to come on. He didn't come on that often because I don't ask a lot of politicians to come on that often. But he was always excited. And so when he came on, I guess a month before the election, I talked to him and I said on the air, I said, I'm going to endorse you. Is that going to hurt you? He said, absolutely not. So they actually used it, or he did, in a number of his speeches. And it was a great honor. It was a great honor. So he will be missed. But I posted that he'd be quite amused, I think, by the pack house at the National Cathedral and what was said about him. I think he'd be kind of amused that he was in the rotunda today. I think he'd be pleased, very happy about it, but amused. Because a lot of those giving him accolades today certainly weren't giving him accolades 3 weeks ago. Where they kept labeling him a warmonger. He was never a warmonger. He believed in standing up for our allies and standing up against evil. I call that a peacemonger. A peacemonger. Of course, we had our disagreements early on. When he was a congressman, he was sitting on the House Judiciary Committee. This is a long time ago, but I was on the air with you folks. One of the counts against Clinton, he successfully had pulled from the impeachment list. And that was when Clinton lied during his deposition in front of federal judge Susan Wright. And I said that was actually the strongest count against Clinton. And you might recall the Landmark Legal Foundation that I and our group, that we filed a letter with Judge Wright laying out the case for contempt of court, criminal contempt of court by Clinton. And she would later use that letter without referencing it, but use the cites and the other arguments we made. I made him Arthur Ferguson, Pete Hutchison, Mike O'Neill, Matt Forays. And she held him in civil contempt. That was the result of that letter. But I said, you know, that was bad. And so the first time I bumped into him, and I don't go to Capitol Hill often. In fact, probably in the last 25 years, I can count him on one hand, five times maybe, for different events. And he said, you're Mark Levin. I said, yes, I am. And he said, well, I know you're upset with me on that one count. I said, well, I am, because that was the strongest count we have. He said, you might have been right. We disagreed on the Gang of Eight, where he was working with McCain and actually Rubio and others. And I was being lobbied very, very heavily by Rubio. I don't talk to him very much these days. Don't know why, I just don't. I do my own thing and he does his thing. I have tremendous respect for him, though. Tremendous. But Lindsey started reaching out more and more the last several years, and I did reciprocated. And we had a little text group with two other senators, and I won't pull that in. Two senators who were very solid, who you would know. And so the four of us would text daily, I would say, Mr. Producer. The four of us would text daily, really. Things we thought were important and so forth related to Iran and Israel and Hamas and Hezbollah, that whole area of the world, as well as Ukraine and Russia, which we all agreed on. Taiwan and China were not that big of issues over the last 3 years. But that's who we were and that's what we believed. And it really shouldn't come to any surprise. He used to say, you know, Mark, you have these views because you're an old Reaganite. I said, that's probably true. I remember when we met at the President's Club in New Jersey. We were all at a small dinner. My wife was there as well. And we had a strong discussion about NATO. And I gave my positions on NATO. And Lindsey kept urging me on. No, keep telling him. Keep telling him. I said, okay, well, I'm just giving my opinion. Things of that sort. So I'm sorry I missed these events, but, you know, it's okay. You got to do what you got to do. We'll be right back.
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4: We're going to start off in Sanger. Looks like we have a lot of road construction blocking off a right lane on 35 southbound between Rector Road and going to 156. About a 45 to 50 minute delay to sit through this stop. Traffic is going to be backed up all the way to Chapman. As you make your way through Irving, Loop 12, Walton Walker northbound approaching 114, it looks like a 12 to 15 minute delay for an accident blocking two left lanes there. Stop traffic is currently backed up all the way to Irving Boulevard. And then as you make your way on 75 southbound approaching Gallatin Parkway, got a new accident blocking a right lane there with a 3 minute delay backed up all the way to Plano Parkway. With WBAP's First Traffic, I'm William Shotwell.
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6: If I were to ask you what makes for a good night's sleep, you'd probably say a dark, quiet room, not too many things on your mind. But every night when you go to get some Z's, how often do you really think about the temperature in your bedroom? Temperature may be one of the most underappreciated factors in sleep. That's according to the Senior Vice President of Research and Scientific Affairs at the National Sleep Foundation. We often hear about lights and screens and stress, but even modest changes in temperature and airflow can influence both how quickly you fall asleep and how deeply you stay asleep. Most experts will recommend a room temperature of 60 to 67 degrees Fahrenheit. You might also experiment with your sheets and what you actually wear to bed. Play around a bit and see what improves your sleep. You might be delightfully surprised. I'm Dr. Sanjay Gupta, helping you live a better life.
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0: I'll tell you that the friendship between the president and Lindsey Graham is real. Very real. And they adored each other. There's no question about it. They adored each other. You know, me, I'm kind of a loner, to be perfectly honest with you. I don't go to all these dinners and social events. I don't go to the golf stuff and so forth. If I do stuff, it's by myself, with my wife or with the rest of the family and so forth. That's just the way I am. Me, personally, that's the way I am. Others in TV and radio that like to be seen, they like to be in the social sets, they like to go to Mar-a-Lago or to New Jersey. I don't mind going. Please don't misunderstand. It's just that I don't live for it. Enjoy it when I'm there, but that's just not what I do every day. I'm perfectly happy in my own skin, in my own environment, doing my own thing. And but others are much more, you know, outgoing in that way and so forth. I like meeting people at diners, at restaurants, at Costco or wherever I am. People are very, very nice to me, and I try to be as nice as I can back. Or surprise them every now and then. I'll buy their meal or whatever. They won't know, and I leave and so forth. I don't even know their reaction. But that's just me. That's just me. Again, some people have to be seen. They want to be seen. They want to be around. Again, I understand that. It's just not me. It's not. You can ask Mr. Producer. It's not me, is it, Rich? It's not what I do. Not in the least. So you won't see me in a lot of these social columns or whatever they call them, gossip columns and so forth. Nothing to gossip about. I say to my wife, you know, I'm kind of a loner and I'm boring. She says, why do you say that? You're not a loner and you're not boring. Well, I think compared to many of these other people and so forth and so on, it's probably the case. But it's okay. It's perfectly okay. But they had gotten very, very close. And they were close. And I think Lindsey reached out a lot to the president. He wanted to, you know, there were certain things he believed in quite strongly, and he knew he needed the president's support. He needed to provide the president with support. Very honorable, very straightforward guy. His word was his bond. You know, you get a lot of politicians where that's not the case. In fact, you get a lot of people in this business where it's not the case. But it ought to be the case. Now, people have talked about all kinds of rumors they've created about him, none of which are true. None of which are true. You know, there's some people who are just so committed to their work and what they do and what they believe in and so forth and so on. That's all they do. And that was Lindsey Graham, as well as his family. And I didn't know his family members. I don't think most of the people talking to them or about them now knew about them either. But you can see from his sister, she seems like a very, very nice lady, and his niece, what she said today was very beautiful. His import is the center of the family. And you know, he was a great patriot, Lindsey. He was a veteran. Active duty, and I believe he was in the Guard for several decades, too. And he was very proud of that. And he did that when he was a young man after his parents passed away. So quite remarkable. I really feel he deserved these accolades, or certainly many of them, while he was alive. And the sad fact is, he's getting them posthumously. I feel that way about a number of people, actually. But certainly about him. Because some of the things that were said about him when he was alive were not fair. Were fairly brutal. irresponsible. And just inappropriate. Now, politicians have to deal with this. Other people, public figures of all kinds have to deal with this. But again, I think he would be, he's probably up there smiling down on us right now about it. Probably thinking, well, that guy, you know, that guy was pretty hard on me. It's good to hear him say these things now, better late than never, you know. I think I can hear him saying that right now. But the main thing about Lindsey Graham, the takeaway is this. He understood good versus evil. He understood that the United States was the most important power for good on the face of the planet. That we are the only force that can stand up to a communist China, a fascistic Russia, the Islamist Nazis in the Middle East. And he didn't want wars with all of them. They wanted wars and, you know, engagement with us. And he said we should beat them before they beat us. And I'll be right back. 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
2: On the ones.
4: Got a new trouble spot right now in Arlington as you make your way on I-30 eastbound, approaching Ballpark Way. Looks like two left lanes there are going to be blocked off. Expect a 3 to 4 minute delay, backed up almost all the way to Collins Street. As you make your way on Walton Walker northbound, approaching Trinity River, Elm Fork, looks like two left lanes still blocked off there for an accident with a 15 minute delay back to Texas Plaza Drive. And then as you make your way through Sanger, still got that construction block in the right lane on 35 southbound between Rector Road and going to 156 with a 35 minute delay. With WBAP's first traffic and weather on the ones, I'm William Shotwell.
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3: Your forecast from the WBAP on-time experts 24-7 Weather Center. Heat advisory in effect until 8 o'clock tonight. Overnight low 81. High tomorrow, 102. 99 degrees in Dallas, 99 in Fort Worth. A public memorial service will be held Saturday at Plano's Prestonwood Baptist Church for Isabella Gonzalez, the Carrollton native killed in action in an Iranian attack. The Texas Senate race is seeing new fireworks today as news outlet The Federalist reports Democrat nominee James Tallarico violated state election laws. Your money news brought to you by NetWorthRadio.com. 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NASDAQ Composite lost more than 55 points. S&P 500 gained just over 15.5 points. 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
9: How often do you stop to wonder whether you should share something that's revealing, maybe even embarrassing, with a partner, a friend, or even your boss? In her new book called Revealing, The Underrated Power of Oversharing, behavioral scientist Leslie John says doing just that can help you deepen relationships that are vital to your life. We need people to trust us in order to get things like love, friendship, and career success. That's what she told us. When you make yourself vulnerable by revealing something sensitive, it does make other people trust you. In turn, when you ask someone to reveal something about themselves, showing that interest will generally lead someone to like you more. Why? Because people like to be asked about themselves, she says. It also signals that they are discriminating and choosy, but in a good way. I'm Dr. Sanjay Gupta, helping you live a better life.
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1: All right. Let's see how much this we actually want to do. Do a little bit of it. All right, let's try Cut One, President Trump on Fox and Friends. He likes that program. Cut One, go.
2: But I have some Republicans said, well, why don't we hit them harder? So, you know, it's like at some point. So I have, you have a lot of competing factions. You have a group.
1: By the way, I'm one of them. By the, I don't know. I want to destroy them. I want to eliminate it, yes. So, you know, it's like, ladies and gentlemen, a few months ago I said, you and I, we're going to lead the charge against the democratic socialists of America. We're going to expose them, and we do. Or we're going to lead the charge against American Marxism. Remember we said that a few years ago? And we do. And people have to eventually catch up with us. Because this isn't complicated stuff. When you have an Islamist regime in Iran that wants nuclear weapons, and the idea that we're going to keep them in a box somehow, some way, which is really impossible given their ideology, yes, some people want to hit them harder. Some people want them eliminated, including arming the people who are there and unleashing the Israelis and the Mossad working with the CIA, that we use all the instrumentalities we have righteously and nobly for the very reason we attacked them in the first place, to finish them off. So you can count me among those Republicans. So let's start from the top again. Go.
2: But I have some Republicans said, well, why don't we hit them harder? So, you know, it's like at some point. So I have, you have a lot of competing factions. You have a group of people that wanted to be obliterated in the truest sense of the word. Then you have a group that says, this is actually a good time to make a deal for them. If they don't make a deal, then I go back and I finish the job. But that's going to take them forever to rebuild. Already, it'll take them many years to ever rebuild. And I go back and finish up the job, as some people would like, with the bridges, with the very easy. I could take out most of their bridges in less than an hour. Less than an hour. But, you know, it takes them 10 years to build a bridge. Bridges take the longest, and power plants are second. I can knock out the power plants. Within one day, all of their power plants would be gone. And I let them know that, you know, with negotiations. I said, look, people want me to do that. I think I get almost the same thing out of it as doing it. But the problem is they'll never be able to, you know, I think about 91 million people without power, without bridges. Without
1: The problem is the people there want liberation. They want their freedom. And so when we were fighting World War II, we weren't thinking about how long it might take to rebuild, that sort of thing. And same with the Cold War and these other things. These are things that you try to do after you've won. And they're difficult. But the truth of the matter is the vast majority of the people there want this regime obliterated. They're being slaughtered when they speak out. People are being hanged as we speak. And this is their position. And I don't think we need to blow out all their bridges and power sources and so forth and so on. I think what we need to do is arm the people, go after the IRGC, pull them out by the roots, and I think we need to find a couple more generals in there who are more Patton-like, where the kind of generals Lincoln had to find, a Grant type or Sherman type, and apply them to the situation with a different mindset. That's where I'm coming from. So it's not just a matter of bombing them harder and harder. It's a matter of bombing the right things and taking this regime out. I mean, the truth is it was much harder to defeat the Soviet Union than it is the Iranian regime. And there's a lot of things we can learn from what took place in the past. Go ahead.
2: It's a very, very delicate balance. Yeah. So I think we have a very strong position right now. They know I'm going to do that if they don't make a deal. The bridges are going to be gone. Literally in less than I would say in 2 hours, most of the bridges.
1: Let me just say this. I was at a diner with a lot of friends who are all Trump supporters yesterday morning. Older folks. And again, all Trump guys, all of them, all veterans. And they were very troubled by all this. By this back and forth and back and forth and back and forth. This is what they were telling me. Again, I want to hear what people have to say, and this is what they were telling me. They were saying, look, we're a little confused. One day we're going to blow them off the face of the earth if they don't listen to us. The next day we back off. They want to negotiate. The next day we're going to blow them off the face of the earth. The next day they want to negotiate. Back and forth and back and forth. And they're saying, let's finish the job. And finish the job means to go in there for 2 or 3 or 4 weeks and finish the job and get those people armed up and overthrow that regime. I'm just saying, this is where the public is, the public that I deal with. As a matter of fact, let's open to the callers, Mr. Producer, Mr. Call Screener. What do you folks think? I did this last month, and all of you, to a person, said, let's finish this thing. And the other thing, we talk about the midterm elections. I just don't think this helps us with the midterm elections. We're going to blow them off the face of the earth, but they want to negotiate and back and forth. I don't. That's just my personal opinion. Go ahead.
2: Be gone. And the power plants in one day.
1: Mm-hmm. Well, I don't know that we need to take out all their power plants and bridges. By now, I think we're able to better target what needs to be targeted. That's certainly my guess. What about the Strait of Hormuz? There's some stuff in the media, I have no way of knowing if it's true, that Iran would have some significant control over that. Just remember that memorandum of understanding, which I thought was terrible, absolutely terrible, made my opinions known, came under attack for it. I don't know why. I've been proven right that this regime is not going to honor it. Not going to honor anything. I mean, I don't know what more evidence we need. I've got a story right here, right now. You know what they've done, Mr. Producer? They fired 2 missiles at our base in Jordan, which were intercepted. Okay. Is that okay? I don't think it's okay. Do you think it's okay? Go ahead.
2: We have a blockade up there right now, and only ships that we want to get through get through. Iran doesn't control the strait. We control the strait. Now, they can drop a couple of mines in there and screw things up, but we control the strait. Our Navy is incredible. Not one ship has gotten to Iran during any time where we had the blockade. So we had the blockade.
3: Right.
2: We had the confines of a deal. I set the blockade back, but I didn't take it away. The ships were not far away.
3: But ships are not getting through now.
2: And then I had to bring it back. But no, this is done with the Admiral. He's great. This is all done with the Admiral. He's a great guy. General Raisin Cane.
3: Mr. President, are we right that no merchant ships are getting through right now, maybe 3 or 4 a day when you need about 100?
2: The only ones that get through are the ones that we want to get through. They're the only ships that get through, Brian. We have a blockade that's so powerful that nobody can get through. They tried. 3 or 4 of them tried over the last week. But, you know, we opened the blockade because we had the confines of a deal. So we did it. And then we put it back because they broke the deal. They break the deal. We cannot have them break deals anymore.
1: Right. Yeah, well, they're breaking them left and right. Is that the problem, Rich? I don't know what else to say. I don't know what else to say about this. But it'll continue as it continues, I suppose. And we shall see. I just feel when you start something like this, you got to finish it. That this is not a regime. This is not a normal regime. This is a regime that's built on an ideology that you and I have discussed now for months. Years, actually. And survival is the key. And they believe they get stronger and stronger and stronger. As we think we diminish them more and more and more, if they're still around, they think they've just gotten stronger and stronger and stronger, and it's God's will. That's how they think. That's the belief. And so they figure if they survive, and by survive, I don't mean Khomeini per se or anything like that. If the regime survives in one form or another, the Iranian Republican Guard Corps, the IRGC, then they believe they are defeating us. And they also believe that we don't have the will. Time is on their side. And when you listen to our media and you listen to the Democrats and you listen to the isolationists, the woke right neo-fascists, they certainly would provide the impression to the enemy that time is on their side and not ours. And depending on what happens in the midterm elections, if we win, great. I'm all for that, and we're going to fight like hell. But if we don't, well, then time is on their side, isn't it? They also know that we have cyclical elections. And in 2.5 years, we'll have a presidential election. And they'll be rooting for the isolationists. They'll be rooting for the Democrats. And so they don't believe we will have the will to, quote-unquote, contain them, to, quote-unquote, enforce any deal. And they're certainly not of the mind. They don't feel obliged to adhere to any deal because we're enemy number one. you and me. We are enemy number one to this regime. And so, again, survivability, they view that as a direct, you know, action by God to empower them to defeat us. That's how they view it. And they're surviving. And tonight they just fired missiles at our base in Jordan. We had to take them out. And so they're very cocky. They remain cocky. I'll be right back.
0: Mark Levin.
4: Looks like we have a shutdown in Fort Worth right now on 35W northbound. And as you approach Dale Earnhardt Way, it's a 30 to 35 minute delay. Stop traffic is backed up all the way to Eagle Parkway right now. As you make your way through Irving, two right lanes are blocked off from the Bush Turnpike southbound approaching Northgate Drive. That's still going to be a 5 to 6 minute inconvenience. And then as you make your way on Route 12, Walton Walker northbound approaching Trinity River in Elm Fork, looks like that accident still blocks two left lanes with a 10 minute delay backed up all the way to Texas Plaza Drive. With WBAP's first traffic, I'm William Shotwell.
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6: There are lots of things you can measure to get an idea of how healthy you are at any given moment. Temperature, heart rate, blood pressure, just to name a few. But how about how healthy you will be and how long you're likely to live? According to a new study out of the University at Buffalo, two simple strength tests are pretty accurate at predicting longevity in older women. One is hand grip strength, and the other is how quickly people can stand up from a seated position without using their arms. By the way, I remember interviewing former President Jimmy Carter when he was quite old and being really impressed how he just popped out of the chair without using his arms. Not a lot of older people can actually do that. But I think the message here is that maintaining strength as you age is going to help you perform everyday activities, but also help you avoid injury and stay independent. I'm Dr. Sanjay Gupta, helping you live a better life.
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0: noticed, Mr. Producer, a change in attitude towards Zelensky and Ukraine since Zelensky and Ukraine are, I think, winning this war now? And on this program, I have supported Ukraine and Zelensky from day one. You know, we should gather some of that, Mr. Producer, just to prove the point. And for maybe tomorrow. And just to demonstrate, I don't just shoot from the hip. I think things through. I know who the good guys are and the bad guys are. I understand when a people and a nation, if they're back against the wall, they're the most, you know, brilliant, the most motivated. They're at their best in terms of taking on an enemy like this. And Putin may not survive a year, two, or three. He's trying to raise another 500,000 troops, as we explained yesterday. But the Ukrainians, their ability to develop these drones, and they're hitting deep inside Russia, and they're targeting all their oil production facilities. And this should be a lesson for us. Let me repeat. Ukraine is attacking Russia's oil facilities. And this is damaging Russia's ability very, very badly, and turning the people, many of the people, against Putin as well. So this is very important to understand. And I think it's very important that we do something similar when it comes to Iran, because it has real effect. You know, for decades, Americans have been holding physical gold and retirement accounts as a hedge against inflation. Those are the wise individuals who are diversifying. And they hold this against geopolitical turmoil as a long-term store of value. Now, what do you really own? Those of you who own gold and silver, maybe even own platinum. And how is it positioned in today's market? This is important. If you do own gold or silver or platinum, whether in a retirement account or held privately, you know, in a vault somewhere, something like that, wouldn't you like to know its current market position? If it's the smart position to be in, wouldn't you like to know if your holdings still make sense for your long-term goals? Maybe you should hold a different type of precious metal, or in a different form, or hold it in a different way, and different product types is what I'm trying to say. And isn't that worth a closer look? 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All right, Mr. Producer, let's see. Do you have anybody there? I will pull this up if I can find it. 1 second, America. So the question is, what do you folks think we should be doing here? I mean, when I go to the diner and I ask people and so forth and so on, it's almost unanimous. Let's get this job over with. Let's get this job over with. Let's go to Steve, Woodbridge Township, New Jersey, the great WABC. Go ahead, my friend. Go ahead.
1: Hey, Mark. Good to
0: Yes, sir.
1: Good to talk to you. All right. We go in and finish the job, but we can do it from the air, supporting our allies, Israel, who will go in on the ground. They will say, because they've been over there for years. They know that Iran's been their biggest enemy. I believe they do know where the bad guys are in the Iranian defense forces. They can snuff them out of the holes. We're up in the sky, and we can use the air technology to get them if need be. And the Israelis can get the guns to the good guys. President Trump seems to be concerned, I'm really afraid, about three things. Civilian casualties on the Iranian side, troop casualties on our side, and destroying the Iranian infrastructure. We can't, this has like got to be a World War II mentality, right? And it's not a world war, it's a conflict, but this is how it needs to be.
0: Look,
1: finished.
0: You got to do what you got to do is your point, I think, for victory. And right now we just talked about, what are the Ukrainians doing? They're taking out their oil. That's what they're doing. They're taking out Russia's oil. And the people are going to start turning on them. And the economy is going to collapse. The economy collapse, what happens? You can't pay your army. You can't pay your Iranian, in the case of Iran, Iranian Republican Guard. In other words, good things happen from our perspective. Bad things happen from their perspective. But we could actually learn something a little bit, I think, from Zelensky and the Ukrainians and how they're fighting the Russians right now. And they're fighting the Russians right now by taking out their oil production. That's what they're doing. All right, my friend. We're going to take other calls after the top of the hour. We have a full board. So the question is, what should we be doing now in Iran? I asked this question last month. I feel like it's the same question, the same issue. And the same issue being what? Well, are we going to keep hitting the gas pedal and then tapping the brake? Hitting the gas pedal, tapping the brake. We're going to rely on their word. We're going to come up with a great agreement. Somehow they're going to honor it. Somehow we're going to keep them compartmentalized. Where do you come down on this? We'll be right back.

0: Life with Dr. Sanjay Gupta.
1: Should you still work out when you're injured, or should you take it easy? In most cases, one of the worst things you can do is flip the switch to be totally sedentary. That can lead to stiffness, muscle loss, even reduced coordination. Certified strength and conditioning coach Dana Santos told us, recovery is about choosing the right kind of movement at the right time. 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You'll need to prioritize controlled, high-quality movement over intensity, staying within pain-free or at least low symptom ranges of motion. You should think of pain as feedback, not a challenge to conquer. 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Take it slow. 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I'm Dr. Sanjay Gupta, helping you live a better life.
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7: On the ones.
9: We still have a shutdown right now in Fort Worth on 35W northbound as you approach Dale Earnhardt Way. It does look like it's going to be a 30 to 35 minute delay. Lots of stop traffic is also backed up from Eagle Parkway. As you make your way through Arlington, good news on I-30 eastbound approaching Ballpark Way. That accident did get cleared out a few minutes ago, but there is still going to be 2 to 3 minutes worth of delays in the area. And then as you make your way through Irving, two right lanes continue to be blocked off on the Bush Turnpike southbound approaching Northgate Drive. That's going to be a 3 to 5 minute inconvenience. With WBAP's first traffic and weather on the ones, I'm William Shotwell.
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8: Your forecast from the WBAP on-time experts 24/7 Weather Center. Heat advisory in effect until 8 o'clock tonight. Overnight low 81. Sunny and hot tomorrow with a high of 102. It's 99 degrees in Dallas, 99 in Fort Worth. 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

0: 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We've got the perfect way for you to cool down in beautiful Aspen. The prize includes round-trip airfare for two, a two-night hotel stay, a guided tour, and film festival tickets to hang with the stars. 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
1: 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Why does New York City Mayor Mondami think it's going to work for him? 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
3: Should you still work out when you're injured, or should you take it easy? 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
19: Welcome back, America. The question for you, Mr. and Mrs. America, what do you think we should be doing? People are quite dissatisfied when I see them, and I mean to a man and a woman.

0: with foot on the gas pedal. We're pounding them, 13 days, 15 days, 10 days. We're destroying them. And then we hit the brakes suddenly. A ceasefire. They're begging us to negotiate, begging us to negotiate. Now I'm reporting to you that, in fact, let me read it to you. It's from CENTCOM about 1 hour ago. Give me 1 second. I'll just pull it up and read it to you. Okay, okay. So you don't think it's just me, although that would be good enough. Give me a second. I will read to you what CENTCOM just put out. All right. Let me see if I can find it now. I think I can. Everybody count to 10. No, but I'm looking looking on my iPhone. It's very important. Well, anyway, CENTCOM, here we go. At 5:45 p.m. Eastern Time today, U.S. Central Command is putting this out. Islamic Revolutionary Guard Corps forces launched multiple ballistic missiles from Iran in an attempted surprise attack on U.S. forces based in the Middle East. All Iranian missiles were successfully intercepted. U.S. forces remain vigilant and in a high state of readiness. We remain vigilant and a high state of readiness. Meaning we're not going to do anything offensively. And so this is why I think so many of you are getting frustrated by this. And here's what I'm worried about. It's going to really hurt us in the midterm elections. Because to have this unresolved is not a good thing for a lot of reasons. For a lot of reasons. All right. I want all the callers to stay on topic, not to get off on left field stuff and get too weird about this stuff. So stay on topic. Stay on topic. Let's go to Tony, Clifton, New Jersey, WABC. Go right ahead.
1: Hi, Mark. It's imperative, it's imminent that the radical levels of leadership be taken out. We are dealing with so many levels and we have not really hit the target. That has to happen. And as you say, we have to prepare the Iranians to get ready, to get in place. This is a highly intelligent operation. It needs to be coordinated with Israel with whatever intelligence we have. There's too much rhetoric going on in the press and being debated. It has to happen quickly, just as we did many other successful operations.
0: Let me ask you a question, because you hit on something interesting. I think we're talking way too much. That's the point I think you're at. Why do we keep talking about what we're doing, what we're going to do? Just do it.
1: Right.
0: Is that your point? Because I agree with you if it is.
1: Well, that's my point, because we're just talking and we're not hitting the target. You know, hitting the target is always the point. You know, not talking
0: well,
1: about
0: well, how... Well, tell me how we could be bombing and bombing 13, 14 nights in a row, and that's just the latest round. And apparently, how is it that they're still standing? I don't quite understand. Do you?
1: No. And the other side is that we're sitting there still negotiating, which really says to me, is this like a joke? We're negotiating, and we're being made fools of. I think, Mark, of every person whose lives were taken so far in this operation. And it just breaks my heart because I know President Trump is saying we're not in a hurry. But you know what? We are, because there are people in Iran who are still getting attacked, beat up, killed. And this is really a humanitarian issue. This is incredibly, if this was another country, it wouldn't be tolerated. It's Israel, so we all have to be patient. You know, it's Israel's issue. It's the Middle East issue. You know, there's a different expectation. And there's no reason to be patient. One more life. If it's an Iranian citizen that gets killed and mutilated, we're hearing so many horror stories.
0: You go on the internet, it's just disgusting. All right, Tony, thank you. Great call as always. Let's go to Steve, Miami, Oklahoma, the great KZRG. How are you, Steve?
2: Fine, thank you, and I appreciate you taking my call, Mr. Levin.
0: Yes, sir.
2: I agree with everything everybody stole my thunder, but I do think one thing that we need to do is get the CIA and the Mossad together, and we need to train and arm the Persians
0: yeah.
2: folks, yes, and then support them with, like previous Steve said, the ground troop, Israel's, what is it, the ID?
0: ID, yeah, but we can support them with air power easily because we own the skies. We can give them satellite information about where the enemy is. There's many ways we can do this, and we've done it in the past. That's the point. I don't know what's holding us up. I really don't. It boggles my mind.
2: Well, we need a, like you say, a General Grant or a General Patton to mm-hmm. take this over. And Trump is being... and I'm a Trump supporter, but I think he is being a real estate man instead of looking at it like, okay, this needs to be, we need to take care of business and then let the Persian people go in and clean up that mess. The IRGC has to be completely destroyed. And, you know, that's all it's, we got to do that.
0: I don't know how we expect them. We're going to have a great deal. Do you really believe that? Do you believe we're going to have a great deal with these people? Like they're going to honor it?
2: Oh, the only deal they're going to do is make suckers out of us. That's,
0: yeah,
2: that's the problem.
0: I worry about that.
2: And also, I do agree that if they ever get their hands on a nuclear device, we're going to see death and destruction here. That's going to actually, I believe, ruin President Trump.
0: Yeah, it'll destroy us. It'll destroy the people. All right, Steve, great call. Let's keep going. I knew this is the mindset of we the people, conservatives, MAGA. There's nothing like conservative talk radio. Nothing. To get the pulse of the people. TV can't do it. Podcasting can't do it. This is what does it. This is what does it. Let's go to Harrison, Gloversville, New York, the great WABC. Go right ahead, Harrison.
3: Yes. My landlord, who comes from Syria, was over here today. Mm-hmm. And he is so frustrated because these people have killed members of his family. They drove him out of Syria. He was going to go to Israel because he said in Israel, at least everybody and every religion can live in peace. And he says it's the most like the United States in the whole Middle East. But he said there's so much bombing and everything, terrorism, and my young kid, you know, I couldn't. So I came all the way to the United States, and he just wishes Israel would conquer Lebanon and Syria, and he wishes.
0: Well, they're not allowed to. And this is what upsets a lot of other people. When the president says, if it wasn't for us, wasn't for him, Israel would be destroyed. I don't think so. I think if we weren't sidelining Israel, they would have destroyed the Iranian regime. And people forget the reports, and I don't know this firsthand, about the Israelis having nuclear weapons. I don't think the Israelis would wait for the Iranian regime to blow them off the face of the earth before they blew the Iranian regime off the face of the earth. So I'm not buying any of that either.
3: He wants us to go in there or somehow with Israel and finish the IRGC and all of these mullahs off so that it's done with. He says as long as they draw breath, they will never stop.
0: And your friend, your Syrian landlord is 100% correct. They are not going to be contained. It's not going to happen because we don't have the will to do it over time, and they have no reason to be contained because that's not their belief system. Thank you, Harrison. Take care of yourself. God bless you. God bless you, sir. Let's go to Mark, Shawnee, Kansas, on the Mark Levin app. Mark, how are you, sir?
4: Mark, what an honor. Thank you for your service to this great country. You're a fearless patriot, and I'm in awe that I can even speak to you. This is an insult to the art of this deal, Mark Levin, but Trump is known for that. It makes me sad to think that he throws this up there and they're insulting him. I've talked to dual citizen Iranians. They love Trump. We need to arm the people. We need to strategically do that. We need to work with Israel to continue to take out their leadership, including the supreme leader's son, who's in hiding. We need to continue to eliminate these people. We will never be safe as long as these people are in charge. We have to finish the job. I'm a patriot. I love Donald Trump and what he's doing for this country, and we have to finish this job. When he took this task on, he needed to decide, we will finish this job.
0: All right. I think a lot of people agree with you, and I think a lot of MAGA conservatives agree with you, as a matter of fact. Stephen, Bradenton, Florida, the great Sirius XM satellite. How are you?
5: Oh, great. Thank you. Trust and honor to speak with you.
0: Thank you.
5: Here's my question. It's a legitimate question. Mm-hmm. I was 18 when the Ayatollahs came into power. I think it's safe to assume that...
0: We're about the same age, I guess.
5: What's that?
0: We're about the same age, I think.
5: I think we are, yeah.
0: So you're about 68? give or take?
5: 65.
0: Yeah, close.
5: I'll be 60. Yep. Yeah. So anyway, the people that are running the country are probably 40 and above, right? That's a safe assumption. These are people that were raised in radical Islamic education. So my question is, and I can't find the data. I'm sure somebody has it or think they have it. What makes us think that there's such a huge amount of that population that really wants to overthrow the government? I'm really concerned about that. And also, that might be an answer why all these questions of these operations and when they're taking so long. And
0: well, I'm going to give you the answer. Because they've risen up three times by the hundreds of thousands, and they've been slaughtered three times. Because keep something else in mind. A lot of these young people have been raised by individuals in Iran who've never bought into this ideology. See, the way this revolution took place was the original Khomeini, who had been sent to France by the Shah, he made alliances with the left, with the Marxists, with good government types who wanted to overthrow the Shah. And the Shah, really what he did was he was modernizing Iran. That is, he was allowing Jews and Christians to practice their faith. He was allowing women to vote and to hold public office and judgeships and not being forced to wear headscarves and so forth and so on. So he was liberalizing, modernizing the society. And Khomeini and the other Ayatollahs and Imams were furious about this. They made alliances with these other objectors and resistance groups. And then they overthrow him with the help of Carter, I might add. And so Khomeini wipes all of them out. Wipes out the leftists, wipes out the good government types, wipes out the Marxists. And in fact, in 1980-81, they had about 20, 30,000 political prisoners. He had them all mass executed. And so you have families that have never bought into this. You have families that still resist it. Now, they can't do it every day publicly and so forth and so on. And one to the next, many of them are not Muslims and have never been Muslims. And so one generation to the next, they teach them this resistance and so forth. So the Iranian population is uniquely hostile to the government that's in place and has been hostile to the governments in place, which is why they have such a strong and focused and financed and armed internal police force, the Iranian Republican Guard Corps.
5: Which is exactly where we're going if we go for Marxism. I get it.
0: My contention has been from day one, why aren't we arming these people?
5: Well,
0: I mean, again, Reagan did it. Our CIA used to be able to do this. They keep coming into the streets. They have no weapons. Imagine if they had weapons. Imagine how many more would come into the streets and so forth and so on. I mean, I look at the Israelis in 47 and 48. They were defending themselves too, and arms were coming in from other countries and people in other countries so they could actually defend themselves and fight for themselves. Same thing all over the, on several continents in the Reagan administration. Again, what is our objective here? If our objective is to get a peace deal, then we will get a peace deal that will not last because the enemy is not going to uphold it under any circumstances. They're not upholding it now. They just fired missiles at our base in Jordan an hour and a half ago. An hour and a half ago. All right, my friend. Thank you for your call. Excellent calls. We'll be right back.
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9: taking a look right now on 287 as you make your way northbound approaching Blue Mound Road. It looks like there is going to be a 45 to 50 minute delay for an accident reported in the area. Stop and go traffic is backed up beyond Bonds Ranch Road at this time. 35E northbound approaching Commonwealth Drive. Expect a 10 minute delay for a new accident blocking off two center lanes. That'll have slow and go traffic travel backed up all the way to Market Center Boulevard. And then it looks like some good news coming out of Rockwall. I-30 eastbound approaching 3549. That disabled 18 wheeler finally got picked up, but there's still a 10 minute delay back to Dow Rock. With WBAP's First Traffic, I'm William Shotwell.
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11: If I were to ask you what makes for a good night's sleep, you'd probably say a dark, quiet room, not too many things on your mind. But every night when you go to get some Z's, how often do you really think about the temperature in your bedroom? Temperature may be one of the most underappreciated factors in sleep. That's according to the Senior Vice President of Research and Scientific Affairs at the National Sleep Foundation. We often hear about lights and screens and stress, but even modest changes in temperature and airflow can influence both how quickly you fall asleep and how deeply you stay asleep. Most experts will recommend a room temperature of 60 to 67 degrees Fahrenheit. You might also experiment with your sheets and what you actually wear to bed. Play around a bit and see what improves your sleep. You might be delightfully surprised. I'm Dr. Sanjay Gupta, helping you live a better life.
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1: We've got a pile up here with our phone lines, and I think that's important so people can hear you and get the gist of what the people are thinking out there, because again, conservative talk radio is like no other format on the face of the earth. Podcasting, cable TV, all the rest, all very important. But the pulse of the people, the actual pulse of the people, is right here, right now, with you calling in. Fred, Kansas City, Kansas, the great KCMO, go.
2: Especially with the information you just released about an hour ago.
1: Yeah.
2: The missiles attack.
1: Yes,
2: it's
1: sir.
2: Time to quit playing games. We know that they have an industry set up just for terrorism in missiles, suicide drones, all of that. We know that it was a fake and a fraud and a lie from day one that they wanted nuclear energy. We know what they've done to all their people. It's time to release the Kraken and get the job finished.
1: Mm-hmm. I think so, too. I mean, people talk about the price of fuel. Well, if you want a stable price of fuel, you have to finish off this enemy. If you want to win the midterm elections, better do it now than later. Because the Iranians, I hate to tell people, the Iranian regime is not going to abide by our election schedule. They're not going to abide by the price of gasoline you see on those big signs when you pull into a gas station. They're using those things against us. They're using those things against us. So the goal is to finish this regime off and to do the things I feel we should have done a few months ago. But, you know, this thing is going to keep lingering otherwise, or we're going to have a peace on our time moment when we're waving around some kind of document like the last MOU, which does not accomplish what we want it to accomplish and what we need it to accomplish. That's my view. I mean, if anything, I'm very rational. I'm very rational. I think things through. If there's other options or other ways to deal with this, great. But I don't see it. I just don't see it. All right, the rest of you, hold on. We'll get to each and every one of you. 877, I shouldn't give out the number. We're already packed. 877-381-3811. But you're going to be hearing a lot of busy signals for a while. We'll be right back.

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2: On the ones.
4: Looking at 35E northbound approaching Commonwealth Drive. Got two center lanes blocked off due to an accident causing a 10 to 12 minute delay. Lots of stop-and-go traffic is going to be backed up to Market Center Boulevard right now. As you make your way on 45 southbound approaching Mars Road, we got an accident that's currently blocking off two right lanes. This was initially a vehicle fire, but it's since been extinguished, but there's still going to be a 12 to 15 minute delay backed up to Pleasant Run. And then in Fort Worth, 287 northbound approaching Blue Mound Road. Lots of problems there with a big accident causing an hour and a half delay to be backed up all the way to Harmon Road. With WBAP's first traffic and weather on the ones, I'm William Shotwell.
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3: Your forecast from the WBAP On-Time Experts 24-7 Weather Center. Heat advisory in effect until 8 o'clock tonight. Overnight low 81. Sunny and hot tomorrow. High 102. Low of 82 overnight. It's 99 degrees in Dallas, 99 in Fort Worth. 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American Airlines flights nationwide are grounded following a major system-wide IT outage. The Federal Aviation Administration issued a nationwide ground stop advisory for all non-airborne American Airlines flights. Planes currently on the ground are barred from taking off. A public memorial service will be held Saturday at Plano's Prestonwood Baptist Church for Isabella Gonzalez, the Carrollton native killed in an Iranian attack. Anthony Fauci faces a Senate panel tomorrow in a hearing over COVID origins and Fauci's newly released diary. Your money news brought to you by NetWorthRadio.com. The Dow Jones Industrial Average up over 537 points today to 52,747.32. The NASDAQ Composite Index down just over 55 points to 24,876.91. S&P 500 up more than 15.5 points to 7,428.78. 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I'm Cameron Fairchild.
7: 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And we've had a rash of food recalls lately. 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That's coming up Wednesday, 2 to 5, on The James Show with me, James Parker, on your Texas voice for common sense, News Talk 820 and 93.3 FM, WB.
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1: All right, let's go to Jerry, El Paso, Texas, the great KTSM. Go.
3: Thank you, Mr. Levin, for taking my call. We need to get on a war footing in the United States also. We cannot afford to be out without missiles, guns, gasoline, or beans, bullets, and fuel.
1: Mm-hmm.
3: Okay.
1: Pretty shocking when these reports come out. And I didn't create them. Somebody's leaking them that we're short on these Patriot missiles and other types of missiles. And the president came out and said that's not the case. But somebody's leaking it. Somebody knows something, I suppose. But something is not right. And you're 100% right. We can't be caught short on this.
3: Right. And fuel especially. Our strategic oil reserves are down to, what, 20% now?
1: Yeah. What's that all about?
3: Why is that not fixed?
1: I just don't know. But I believe they are focused on that and trying to deal with it. You know, Biden destroyed so much, including the Strategic Oil Reserve. But the fact of the matter is all these things do need to be addressed, unfortunately, all at once. But we should not be short missiles. And the President of the United States is trying to increase the defense budget. He's trying to build up our industrial capacity, our assembly line capacity. The Democrats are trying to block him, of course. So there is that. But maybe we're not using right methods, military methods and so forth. Maybe he needs other generals. Maybe, I don't know, to give advice and so forth. I'm not as big on Kane as others seem to be. I understand this guy Cooper is actually the more aggressive of the two, the head of CENTCOM. You know, right there in the Middle East. But, look, I don't know. But maybe we just need another set of eyes and another brain to look at this stuff from a military perspective. All right, Jerry, thanks very much. I could be dead wrong about that, but I don't think it ever hurts. Let's go to Pete, Ashburn, Virginia, the great WMAL. Pete, go right ahead.
4: Hey, how's it going, Mark? Thank you for having me on your show. I have been living in the U.S. for 22 years. The IRGC that it is currently in Iran, I'm born and lived 17 years of my life in Iran. They are a terrorist group. They need to be removed. They were put in place by support of the Democratic Party of the U.S., and Democratic Party helped them to overthrow Shah of Iran and take over the country. And if we look at the past 47 years, it clearly shows us that Democratic Party has a hand with them. They have shaken a hand. They support them. They've released funds to them. As long as we have this Democratic Party with this type of behavior and power, we will never be able to fix the problem.
1: I just want to sum for the whole country. Don't hang up. Carter basically waved in Khomeini, is what the caller is saying. Obama paved the way for them to have a nuclear weapon. And Biden funded by failing to enforce various restrictions and sanctions and so forth, and affirmatively helped fund the regime to fund their nuclear weapon program. Those are your points, correct?
4: That is absolutely my points. Those are just a few. If we look at even like throughout the Democratic congressmen and congresswomen and what they have done as far as the support that they've done to Iranian regime. Well, I don't even call them Iranian regime. We should call them Islamic Republic. That's it. Mm-hmm. They're not Iranian. They're made out of Iraqi, Lebanese, Palestinians, Syrians, and they're all extremists. So in order for us to be able to fix this issue, we need to fix the issue that we have in our homeland. And that is, we have a party that supports terrorist group all around the world. Mm-hmm. They support Hamas. They support Hezbollah. They support IRGC. And they're doing it in a bright daylight. They're doing it on a daily basis now. They're not even ashamed of it. We need to confront them. They need to come and answer for that. And once we fix that, then the steps that President Trump is taking, and I am very happy and I'm a great supporter of this president, he has shown what U.S. presidency should look like.
1: All right, my friend. Good call. Appreciate it. You can see, ladies and gentlemen, the theme is the same. In one form or another, one way or another, callers are saying, look, we've got to take it to them. We've got to defeat them. Some of my ideas you've embraced, that is to arm the Iranian people, arm the Kurds, train them, move on them, let the Israelis and Mossad work with us and the CIA. But this hit the gas pedal and then hit the brake, hit the gas pedal, hit the brake. People are getting very concerned about this, very concerned about this. If people in the administration are listening, this is your base. We have the biggest audience of constitutional conservatives in MAGA that I can think of. Or let's continue. Let's go to Rob, Las Vegas, Nevada, the great KXNT. I'm trying to hit every corner of the country. Go right ahead.
5: Thanks, Mark. You know, I joined the Army in 2005 in the middle of the Iraq War. And I will tell you this, the generals we have do not know how to fight a war and win. They have this mindset that we need to win hearts and minds instead of real estate. President Trump's a real estate guy. War is about controlling real estate. That's the fact. We didn't worry about the hearts and minds of Nazi Germany, of the Japanese. We went out there and defeated them, and we forced them to surrender. That's the solution here, is to go in like General Paul Callaghan did in the first Gulf War and defeat them. And once we defeat them, we don't have to worry about Tucker Carlson and the rest. They're going to fall in line. When we win a war, everyone's going to be happy. If we keep dragging it out, it's going to continue to create this morass and create resistance to this conflict.
1: All right, my friend. Appreciate your call and your service. You know, it's funny. We talked about forever wars, and yet the people who oppose forever wars or have been saying they oppose forever wars, they're creating, if not a forever war, a longer war than I think one was necessary. That's just my opinion. It's my opinion. Let's keep going. We'll take a little break. Let's do Mark, Garden City, New York. The great WABC. Go right ahead.
6: How are you, Mark?
1: I'm all right, thank you. How are you?
6: You know, I listened to you when you first started on Sunday afternoons. I remember hearing your first shows. I had no idea who you were.
1: Wow.
6: But isn't that something?
1: That's amazing. Thank you.
6: Yes. You're welcome. You know, I wanted to call and say, you know, I voted for President Trump all three times. I'm a Reagan Republican. But, you know, I'm a little bit appalled at this whole situation. because who would think that you could make a deal with this Iranian regime? And why would we think that they wouldn't break it, which they've done numerous times? And as you always say, after President Trump is gone, even if we have some of these Republicans who are rumored to be candidates, I could name some of them that I would never stand up and do anything about this. And if it's a Democrat, they'll tear up the deal and probably finance a nuclear weapon.
1: Mm-hmm.
6: And, you know, Mark, in the 1940s, if we had made a so-called deal with the Germans after they did a couple of their after they invaded a couple of countries, and we did a deal with them so that they wouldn't attack England or anyone else, we know how that would have turned out. Why do we want to preserve?
1: Well, we know how it did turn out with Neville Chamberlain, right?
6: Yeah, exactly. And why would we want to preserve a regime like this? Why would we want to continue?
1: I have no idea. I have no idea. And you got a lot of generals and a lot of advisors throwing up one excuse after another. The one I heard last time for the ceasefire was we'll create this worldwide depression because the Arabs, their oil fields will be blown up. And so now we're hearing we run out of missiles. And now we're hearing, no, we haven't run out of missiles. It's, you know, we don't want to take out their oil facilities. I mean, the Ukrainians are taking out the Russian oil facilities right now to great effect. To great effect, because obviously they want to win. Their backs are against the wall. Well, either you want victory or you don't. That's the bottom line. If we want a Pyrrhic victory, that which appears to be a victory but isn't actually a victory, I guess we can get that too. But I'm not into that. Thank you for your call, my friend. Great call. We'll be right back.
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7: A better life with Dr. Sanjay Gupta.
8: There are lots of things you can measure to get an idea of how healthy you are at any given moment. Temperature, heart rate, blood pressure, just to name a few. But how about how healthy you will be and how long you're likely to live? According to a new study out of the University at Buffalo, two simple strength tests are pretty accurate at predicting longevity in older women. One is hand grip strength, and the other is how quickly people can stand up from a seated position without using their arms. By the way, I remember interviewing former President Jimmy Carter when he was quite old and being really impressed how he just popped out of the chair without using his arms. Not a lot of older people can actually do that. But I think the message here is that maintaining strength as you age is going to help you perform everyday activities, but also help you avoid injury and stay independent. I'm Dr. Sanjay Gupta, helping you live a better life.
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0: our policymakers make in Washington, D.C., is they believe that cable TV and podcasting is where all the action is. Now, there's a lot of action on there, don't get me wrong, especially on Fox. But they're wrong. They overlook conservative talk radio. We have 14.5 million listeners during the course of the week. People come and people go, overlap. It could actually be much larger. There's nothing like it on podcasting, and there's nothing like it on TV. Another effect is the direct communication that you and I have. We're like a family here. We go through these events together. It's not a quick hit, 5 minutes, 10 minutes, not even an hour. It's 3 hours on this program. And this program is run online. It's a simulcast podcast. Clips are put out. The reach is enormous. When I was in Judea and Samaria about a month ago, which is the other side of the world, which is sparsely populated, I told you the story of a guy who came to see me. Lenny Goldberg. Lenny Goldberg, I believe he was from the Bronx or Brooklyn in the 1990s. But he went to Israel, became a citizen of Israel, gave up his citizenship, I think, in the United States. And there I am with my wife and my mother-in-law on a tour going through this area. And here's Lenny Goldberg who comes up to me, Mr. Producer, and he says, I listen to your show every single night. We are heard in every corner of this country. We are heard in Canada. We are heard in Mexico. We are heard in Europe. We are heard in the Middle East. We are heard everywhere. But most importantly, for our purposes here, we're heard in every corner of the United States. And it's free. It's not like a podcast, so I got to do this and go to this and then play this on YouTube and stand on my head and, you know, take my finger out of my ear. No, you just turn it on and there we are. But again, we're on all the platforms. We're on your computers and your iPhones and your laptops and your iPads. We're on your everywhere. And the reach is enormous. And policymakers, to their own detriment, especially conservatives, especially MAGA, are missing out on the biggest communication avenue there is. Because we, you and I, have the pulse of the people here more than anywhere else because of the interaction. And I'm telling as many policymakers who will listen that at least when it comes to conservatives and MAGA, Trump supporters, old Reaganites and Tea Party, we want this regime defeated. Which is rational and logical. That's where we come down. That's where these people listening to this program, policymakers, Mr. and Mrs. America out here, that's where they come down. Now, you don't have to overpay for big wireless, you know, with T-Mobile, AT&T, and Verizon. 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Immediately, and you're going to wonder, why didn't I do this before? All right, let's move quickly. Let's go to Jonathan, Hoyt, Kansas, the great KMAJ. Quickly, my friend, go right ahead.
1: Yeah, Trump is doing exactly what Lyndon Baines Johnson did during the Vietnam War. He's dictating how that the generals are to fight. He needs to turn Secretary of War Pete Hegseth loose and tell him to annihilate everything in there, infrastructure, the bridges, power plants, Cargyland, and especially target the leadership of the IRGC.
0: Mm-hmm. All right, let the generals go and do whatever they have to do. Just point them in the right direction that you want victory. All right, Jonathan, thank you for your call. Ladies and gentlemen, our third hour, the Power Hour, is coming up. We're going to keep our foot on the gas pedal. We'll be right back.

0: Life with Dr. Sanjay Gupta.
1: How often do you stop to wonder whether you should share something that's revealing, maybe even embarrassing, with a partner, a friend, or even your boss? In her new book called Revealing, The Underrated Power of Oversharing, behavioral scientist Leslie John says doing just that can help you deepen relationships that are vital to your life. We need people to trust us in order to get things like love, friendship, and career success. That's what she told us. When you make yourself vulnerable by revealing something sensitive, it does make other people trust you. In turn, when you ask someone to reveal something about themselves, showing that interest will generally lead someone to like you more. Why? Because people like to be asked about themselves, she says. It also signals that they are discriminating and choosy, but in a good way. I'm Dr. Sanjay Gupta, helping you live a better life.
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9: On the ones.
10: In Irving, there's a major accident blocking the two left lanes on westbound 114 right before you get to North MacArthur Boulevard. Traffic has come to a complete stop and is backed up to Northwest Highway. In Fort Worth, a major accident is completely shut down northbound 287 between Blue Mound Road and Willow Springs Road. Traffic has come to a standstill and is backed up to the 35W interchange. Also in Fort Worth, there's an accident on westbound 121 right before you get to Sylvania Avenue. That's got the three left lanes blocked and traffic backed up to Beach Street. And in Wilmer, look out for an accident blocking the right shoulder on southbound 45 at Mars Road. Your forecast from the WBAP On-Time Experts 24-7 Weather Center. Tonight, mostly clear with a low around 81. Tomorrow, mostly sunny and hot with a high near 101 and heat index values as high as 109. And tomorrow night, mostly clear with a low around 82. Currently, it's 99 in Dallas, 98 in Fort Worth. The news is brought to you by the On-Time Experts, heating, air, and plumbing. The U.S. military says that Iran has launched multiple ballistic missiles at American forces in the Middle East, shattering a brief pause in fighting as mediators tried to get both sides back to negotiations. All Iranian missiles were